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2: 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Let's talk some NBA playoffs here. We got Cavs, Pistons, game four tipping off in about 10 minutes from now. Pistons lead that series 2-1, so pivotal game here for Cleveland. Can they keep it rolling at home like they did on Saturday? To talk about it and all the NBA playoffs, let's bring in our guy Brian Geltzeiler, a host on SiriusXM NBA Radio, also a contributor on NBA TV. And as his Twitter bio mentions, which you can follow him, by the way, at BGeltzNBA, Grant Hill once called him Tony Soprano. Brian, it's Pat and Brad. Hope your weekend was good, man. How you been?
3: I'm doing great, guys. How we doing?
2: Awesome. Awesome. Brian, Pistons and Cavs about to tip off here. So let's start with that one. Detroit holding a 2-1 series lead. They looked like the superior team to Cleveland in the first two games of this series. And when the series shifted to Cleveland on Saturday, the Cavs stepped up. And that's what they've become this postseason. They can't win away from home. They can't lose at home. 5-0 in front of the Cavs faithful, 0-5 on the road. They're going to want to buck that trend soon if they can win at home again here tonight. But, Brian, what was the biggest change you saw in Game 3 for Cleveland, and what do they have to do well the rest of this series to avoid another second-round exit?
3: Listen, I'll say this. I thought that, for the most part, Detroit played terrible for most of the game. So it was somewhat surprising that you turn around late and Detroit's back in the game. And Cleveland really needed a heck of a good last 5 minutes of that game out of James Harden to be able to finish it. And so the problems with Cleveland are the same as they've been. There's a physical toughness problem, and you wouldn't think you'd have it with 2 7-footers in the front court. But there are times that Jared Allen is not physically strong enough, and times that Evan Mobley just doesn't want to engage physically in the way that he has to. The thing is, the Pistons are a physically tough team, which is not a wonderful matchup for the Cavs, but they're not overly talented offensively. And you would think Cleveland would kind of have an easier time shutting them down. Now, listen, Cade Cunningham is a tough cover for anybody anywhere, and they've tried Dean Wade on him, and that hasn't worked. Strus has probably been their best Cunningham defender, but that says a lot in and of itself, that sense. With all that said, Tobias Harris has been incredibly consistent for the Pistons here as well, and I'm surprised the Cavs haven't guarded him better. I'm very disappointed in the way the Cavs have defended here against Detroit, because the answers against Detroit are not hard. Let Asar Thompson shoot three-point shots. Unless he's going to the basket, he is not a threat on the perimeter. And the thing is, you know, they're letting Duncan Robinson get a lot of shots off, and Duncan Robinson's been a massive weapon here for the Pistons. The Cavs should be able to guard all of these guys better, but for whatever reason, they are not doing that. They lead into Dean Wade a lot as a defensive player, and I think in this series, three games in, he's been a massive disappointment.
4: Yeah, no doubt about it. Brian, the second game tonight features a rolling thunder in Los Angeles against the Lakers. With LAL, can they even make this a series like a gentleman's variety of sweep, or is it going to be an outright sweep and break out the brooms for OKC tonight? Is there any team, just in general, still alive and kicking, in your opinion, that matches up well with the Thunder?
3: Yeah, the Spurs do. But I'll say this about the Lakers very quickly. So the Lakers, in Game 3, between Rui Hachimura and Luke Kennard, they were 9 of 14 from 3. And the Lakers lost the game by 23 points. Like, I mean, LeBron played well. The Lakers don't have a gear to go to that keeps them competitive with the Thunder. And that's the Thunder not having Jalen Williams, which is a different conversation for a different time, because A.J. Mitchell may have to be a better fit with this group than Jalen Williams is. And he inherits so many of those minutes in that starting spot. But when it comes to the Thunder, I think the Spurs match up just fine with them. You know, the Spurs, in some ways, are in a tougher matchup here against Minnesota, because, and the Spurs have done a very good job with Julius Randle, but they have to commit multiple defenders to him because they just don't have someone that matches up well in that power forward spot. They don't play a traditional power forward. And I think it's something the Spurs have had to adjust to. When it comes to the Thunder, it's almost mirror images of each other. And outside for the big, you know, it's when it comes, you know, they have a big Wemby Chet advantage. But even the speed aspect, the Fox and Castle and Harper, that's a struggle for the Thunder. So listen, the Thunder really haven't, obviously, you know, they've played 7 playoff games. They've won 7 playoff games. So they haven't truly been tested. The following series, assuming the Spurs are the ones that get through, and that is not a fait accompli, I think they will be challenged and they will be tested. And I do think, if assuming that it's either New York or Detroit that comes out of the East, I think one of those teams will challenge them as well.
4: All right, Brian, you brought up the Spurs, and you know, we'll have to see what the in-game fate is in this series against the Timberwolves, but let's focus on Game 5. It goes down inside Frost Bank tomorrow with Wemby dodging suspension post-elbow ejection. Who gains the upper hand in the series with a knotted up at 2-2, and what star, maybe it's Wemby, shines brightest in Game 5?
3: Interesting part about this game is that De'Aaron Fox is questionable to play with an ankle injury. And this is going to sound crazy. With the way Dylan Harper played in Game 4 of this series, I'm not sure it even matters. That's a $60 million player, yeah. Gentlemen. I'm telling you, I don't even think it matters. Harper, to me, is coming of age in a way with this playoff experience as a rookie that you rarely see. And it's just interesting when it comes to Wemby, because when it comes to the Spurs, because everybody goes nuts for Wemby, as they should. I mean, the guy is it's a cyborg out there. It's a different kind of player than you're ever going to see, and it's a pleasure to watch. The media loves Steph Castle, and I do too. He's an excellent player. Harper flies under the radar. He is so incredibly talented on both ends. He has a speed aspect he can bring, but he also can slow you down, change speeds, and somehow find his way to go around you, through you, or past you. And so when I look at the Spurs here coming back home, listen, this was one that they absolutely should not have lost in Game 4. And Anthony Edwards had a fantastic effort in the fourth quarter to be able to get Minnesota over the hump. I would have a tough time believing San Antonio doesn't leave tomorrow night's game, Game 5, up 3-2. I just think with Wemby coming back, and listen, the other thing about Wemby is this. Played a whole lot of minutes in Game 1 of this series that Minnesota lost. Only playing 12 minutes is going to be a little bit of a fresher version of Victor Wembanyama in Game 5. Listen, I love Minnesota, and they're very talented. The pieces fit well, and they play with all kinds of heart and all kinds of grit, and I think they can take this series to 7. In the end, I just think the Spurs are just too athletic and too talented to get beat in this series.
2: 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He's Brad Evans. I'm Pat Boyle. Geltz is a host on SiriusXM NBA Radio, contributor to NBA TV. You can find Geltzeiler on Twitter at BGeltzNBA. Brian, speaking of Wemby, do you think any further punishment was warranted for him after that intentional elbow right to the neck/jaw of Naz Reid? I know you're an old school guy. Should he have been suspended for Game 5?
3: I thought so. I thought it warranted a one gamer.
4: Yeah.
3: You know, keep in mind, back in the David Stern era, Ron Artest had a very, very similar elbow. And we always talk about the old days and you know, how everybody was so much tougher in the old days. For a very similar elbow, Artest got 7 games. Like, I just think you had to give him a game. And listen, they don't want to give him a game because right now he's a ratings machine. They get eyeballs to these games in a big way. And, you know, you would have to talk to a TV network, and I'm not sure which one it is tomorrow night. I'll tell you in a minute. But you would have to talk to a TV network to say, hey, are you okay with this? And which kind of stinks, but that's where it is. It's NBC Peacock.
2: How do you think NBC, by the way? NBC?
3: Yeah, how happy you think NBC is going to be tomorrow night if Victor Wembanyama suspended and the league did that? They're not going to like it. And I thought it was egregious. I thought the ejection was warranted. I thought a suspension was warranted. I guess the surprising part about that was you could have sent a message, at least a little bit of a fine. But it's no suspension, no fine, as if we're okay with this. With that said, the league's trending this way. Listen, I thought what Isaiah Stewart did earlier in the season in that fight in Charlotte warranted a 15-game suspension. I really did. And the way he broke free and it was close to the crowd and it could have been really, really bad. They gave him 7. So Adam Silver's definitely been lighter on this stuff. And certainly this time of year is not a time that you want to go heavy. One other thing, and I've seen this all over social media, and it's very important to note this. There's been a ton of comparisons, including from Draymond Green himself, about the Draymond Green Game 5 suspension in the 2016 NBA Finals and Wemby not getting suspended here. You got to remember, Draymond wasn't suspended for that kick to LeBron James' privates. Draymond was suspended for too many technical fouls. He went over the technical foul threshold, which is why he was suspended. It was not because of the kick itself. This would have been because of the action itself. Here's the other thing that I think factored into the decision, because I know the league considers this stuff. Victor Wembanyama does not have a track record of these types of actions. And although he plays with an edge and he plays angry at times, he rarely is a guy that's going to do something dirty. And I think the league factored that in the decision to not suspend him and definitely not to fine him.
2: Oh, that's a great breakdown there, Brian. Tremendous breakdown. Okay, well, we've saved it for 10 minutes. I can't hold it in any longer. Let's get to my New York Knicks, shall we here, Geltz? I mean, what? What can you even say? I mean, it's basically they're making history every time they hit the floor. 7 straight wins in the playoffs. 6 of them by double digits. 4 of them by at least 29 points. They're breaking or tying records in almost every game. And yesterday, tied an NBA record. 11 threes in the first quarter. 18 threes in the first half. What's been the biggest change in this team from last year? Because it's essentially the same starting squad. But look, Geltz, I'm sorry, and I respect Tibbs and what he got out of this team, and I got a ton of respect for him. They were not capable of this last year under Tibbs. So what are the Knicks doing this postseason that has their fan base, me included, thinking screw the Thunder and Detroit and everybody else, the Knicks can hang a title banner in the Garden for the first time in 53 years? What has changed?
3: Well, first of all, I don't think that's a fair characterization of Tom Thibodeau. He made changes on the fly when he did see changes that needed to be made. I think what has happened, and to be fair, Tom should have unlocked some of this last year, is running your entire offense through Karl Anthony Towns at the elbow. And listen, Mike Brown didn't do it all year. And when they were down 2-1 in the Atlanta series, he decided he had to try. And it has been something where Towns has looked in many ways like Nikola Jokic in terms of just giving him the ball at the elbow and let him just do what he does. The thing about Towns, the one spot where he's susceptible to being pushed off the elbow, he'll get pushed off at times and end up back at the 3-point line. But the Knicks have accounted for that, and they've run a lot of actions to the strong side, whether it's Brunson going backdoor, whether it's bringing Brunson on a screen from the weak side all the way over to Towns to be open. There's been so many different Anunoby on the backdoors, finding some fake backdoors and some open threes for Bridges. They've been able to offensively do that with Karl Anthony Towns to find open shots for everybody. One thing that Knicks fans forget very quickly, and listen, Knicks fans are insufferable at times when it comes to Jalen Brunson, who's a fantastic player, okay? But he doesn't walk on water, guys, all right? With all that, and that was part of the problem, is Brunson wanted the ball in his hands at all times. Tom Thibodeau acquiesced to him and his father, and let that happen. Mike Brown, who I give him all the credit in the world, because you know what? If you're going to get fired from this job, get fired and go down your way. And Mike Brown's way was to say, we're taking the ball out of Brunson's hands. But Knicks fans forget, Jalen Brunson made his bones in this league as an off-ball player next to Luka Doncic. That got him a 4-year, $100 million contract from the Knicks because he was that good off the ball. Why not take him off the ball here when you have a passer as gifted as Karl Towns? We have 7 assists in the first quarter. And again, part of the reason the Knicks are making so many shots is because there's so many open shots. Here's the other thing that I've loved about the Knicks in this series: the discipline to attack Joel Embiid. Philly's best game was when Embiid wasn't playing. And they attacked him. I mean, they brought him to the ball every time. And if you're going to play drop coverage with Jalen Brunson running pick and roll, he's going to pick you apart. He's going to eat you alive. He loves the mid-range, and he's great at it. So, listen, that's what's happening. The other thing with the Knicks is this, and I think this is important to note, is that Karl Towns, and this is also where it's an unfair characterization of Tom Thibodeau, Karl Towns last year was a much less disciplined defensive player. He has been so much more disciplined by and large. And again, still early in the series, he found some foul trouble with stupidity on the perimeter. But Towns, when he has kind of stayed anchored to the paint, has really been effective. He stepped out to the mid-range a little bit to defend guys, and he's one of the best defensive rebounders in the sport. So when you want to look at what's happened here and what's been the big difference in the Knicks, it's been the fact that, listen, as much as everybody prays to the church of Jalen Brunson, Karl Towns is the most important player on the Knicks, and Mike Brown has turned around and made him the center of the universe, and the Knicks are now humming along like a team that's a threat to win the entire NBA championship.
4: Oh, Brian, we are very symbiotic because Pat and I were just talking about how valuable Cat was in the last segment. He is absolutely the key to this team's ultimate success. So we're very much on the same page. Brian, let's talk NBA lottery because it went down yesterday. The Washington Wizards earned the number one overall pick. If you're the Wizards, you're in that front office. What do you do? Do you go A.J. DeBonta out of BYU at number one overall? Do you go with somebody else, or do you trade down? If a deal is made, who do you see maybe making a mammoth move and moving up to grab the top pick?
3: Well, first of all, keeping the pick is a very good option, and I would take A.J. DeBonta with the first pick because I just don't know that you see a 6'9 player with his build who can do what he can do offensively with the profile, the physical and athletic profile, to be a high-end defensive player. Hard worker, great kid. To me, you can't go wrong doing that. But I also would say this, because he is so coveted, because there's teams that also covet Darren Peterson, who's an incredibly talented player who really has gotten a lot of bad press for the player that he is when you actually break down what happened. He's averaged 20 a game for Kansas this year in a Big 12, guys. I mean, I know he missed a third of the games, and there was a lot of the stuff with the in and out of the lineup, with the cramping. He's still as smooth a guy as you're going to find, and one of the most NBA-ready guards you'll ever see come into this league at the age of 19 years old. But with Washington, I definitely shop the pick a little bit and just see what someone's willing to do. My point being is that if someone wants to trade up for DeBonta and give you some future first and maybe a good player, like I think you have to listen. You're crazy if you don't listen. Now, again, if they're not willing to step up big, who knows what Utah is willing to give you to move up one spot. Okay, Utah's got a very interesting situation because, again, DeBonta went to BYU. They'd love to have him. He'd be very comfortable there. They have Walker Kessler as a restricted free agent. They turned down a couple different times first-round picks and trades for Walker Kessler. Walker Kessler has not played a lot in the last 2 years. He's been hurt a ton, and somebody out there, because he's highly regarded, is going to offer him a ridiculous contract in restricted free agency. So you wonder, if you're the Jazz, are you a little proactive about that? See if you can move him in a package if someone's interested in paying him, and see if you can, you know, pull a third team in or make him part of that kind of deal and move him to see if you can move up, take the bounce. You'd have to put a couple future picks in, but keep in mind, you know, listen, they have a situation where they got a lot of picks from the Donovan Mitchell deal and a lot of picks from the Gobert deal. They just threw a couple of picks around to grab Jaren Jackson Jr. from Memphis. Utah's not afraid to throw a couple of picks around if it's going to put them in the right spot. And if you're the Washington Wizards and it's Darren Peterson plus a couple of first-round picks and maybe another decent player there, you have to listen to that if you're the Wizards. You have to kind of keep your eyes and ears open there, because as much as they want to compete next year with Anthony Davis and Trae Young, who knows how long they're keeping Anthony Davis? They haven't signed. You know, he wants a contract extension. He was unhappy in Dallas because they wouldn't give him one. Now he's already unhappy in Washington. Hasn't played a game for the team. He's unhappy in Washington because they haven't given him one. So they have to, the Wizards still can't, as much as they made these short-term moves, they still have to think long-term for their future. And if somebody is willing to give you a godfather type of offer and you trade down one spot or two spots, because again, you know, guys like Darren Peterson and Caleb Wilson and Cam Boozer, these aren't bad consolation prizes. These are wonderful players to have. And they do can load up the coffers and still get one of those guys, you'd be silly not to at least entertain it a little bit.
2: Yeah. Geltz, you're on a heater right now, man. I mean, holy smokes. I'm loving everything you're saying. We're talking to Brian Geltzeiler here, BetMGM tonight, Westwood One Sports, for another 2 to 3 minutes. Speaking of maybe a Godfather-like deal, Brian, what do you think of the latest Giannis rumors and reports here today that the Bucks are now seeking trades for the two-time MVP and that they'd like to get a deal done before the draft? How likely do you think it would be for any of these lottery teams to give up a pick that they're scheduled to make here in the next 6 weeks so that they can grab Giannis? Or do you think this trade is likely to go down in early July, if at all, this summer?
3: No, I don't think the trade's going to last to July. I don't think anybody wants the trade to last to July. I think the trade's probably going to be draft week, but I think they want to line up suitors now because they're nervous. They're nervous they're not going to get the volume of suitors that they need. And they're trying to strike now while the iron's hot. Houston needs to be in this for Milwaukee. Even if he doesn't end up in Houston, you need Houston to be part of the bidding because of the treasure chest of assets that they have. No matter what happens with the Spurs and the Thunder in these playoffs, neither of them are bidding on Giannis. They're not going to do it. So the thing is, yeah, you have Houston off a really disappointing year. You have them involved. This is a really good time to do that. The other thing I think they're keeping an eye on is the loser of this Detroit-Cleveland series could have an interest there, and there's certainly packages and players. Listen, for the Bucks here, two teams I'm going to tell you who were in the mix or have been rumored to be in the mix and had Giannis aspirations are not going to be in the mix. Number one is you're not going to see the Knicks in the mix even if they lose in the next round because they don't have picks. Milwaukee has no draft picks. They need to load up on draft picks. If you don't have draft picks, you're not getting Giannis, period. Okay. So I don't think you see Minnesota, even if they lose in this round, they don't have draft picks either. You have to be able to turn around and give Milwaukee 4 to 5 first round picks and be able to give them swaps on the off years. If you don't have all those picks to give them, they're going to go to somewhere else. Now, the big fear for them, for Milwaukee, is that you're not going to be able to engage somebody on that level. But I do think Miami is a team that will help them a ton, even if Miami doesn't get them, because Miami wants to be in the mix for Giannis. They're going to give everything they have. Pat Riley is in his 80s, and he wants to win yesterday. And there is a universe and a package that Miami can do here where they could still keep Bam Adebayo, have enough around Giannis, use this year's pick to be able to definitely bring him in. And I think so that's a place you have to consider. Before Portland was sold to this cheap owner, I thought maybe they'd be a team that certainly would have enough because they have some of the Bucks picks from the Lillard Holiday deal. And I thought they'd maybe be attractive to Milwaukee. But I don't know that you see any of these teams that just won the lottery saying, hey, you know what? I'm going to turn around and give my first round pick for Giannis. You may get teams towards the back of the lottery. You know, the Warriors may look to bid and use this pick. The Hawks certainly may look to bid and use this pick. So I think you'll see some kind of bidding process. Bidding war, I think, goes a little far. Giannis comes with a buyer beware tag. This is a 31-year-old player that has now struggled to stay healthy 3 years in a row. The last two times his team was in the playoffs, he could not finish the playoffs because he couldn't stay healthy enough. He's got a major history of lower leg injuries. He's a physical player in the first place at the age of 31. And it's fair to say, not sure how much his game is going to age because of his physical style of play. So I think teams are looking at that, and good teams that think they're one player away from being over the hump, being able to contend, a Houston, a Miami, maybe they look to do something like that. But I don't think you get, Atlanta too, just went out in the first round of the playoffs, but I don't think you get somebody that thinks, you know, you're not going to turn around and have Utah make a big offer to think they can somehow transform their organization in some meaningful way. The one team that I think, you know, because of what happened yesterday in a lottery, that kind of is laying in the weeds a little with a Giannis package is the Clippers, because this 26th pick that goes to OKC is the last pick being conveyed from the Paul George trade. Now, they still have, I think, a pick or two that went out for James Harden, but they have some draft capital here. And let's face it, maybe they're better off trading it before the league takes it away when they resolve this aspiration investigation.
2: People forgot about that, Kawhi Leonard. Oh, no, that's a legit company. No, definitely. All right, Brian, we got another minute or so here. So if you can give me an answer in 60 seconds, that would be great. I know it might be a little bit more complicated than that, but You know, finally, do you think it was the right decision for the Warriors to extend Steve Kerr for another 2 years? Is this simply to align him with the end of Steph Curry's career, or at least Curry's time in the Bay Area? Because you got Jimmy Butler coming back next year. Who knows what they're going to do with Draymond? But is this basically just Kerr and Curry until they're both ready to leave the Bay Area?
3: And Draymond, I think all three guys want to come back, and I think they look at it this way. They have an expensive building to fill and some expensive luxury suites there, and people come to see these guys play basketball regardless of the result. And I think Kerr enjoys being around Steph Curry. I think as hard as Draymond is, I think there's a lot of affection there with them, and I think these guys like being together, and that there's a competitive aspect to it. Come back and give it another shot. Now, Butler's probably not back till halfway through the year, and I've heard and seen a bunch of reports that his salary is out there. It's an expiring deal. It's a one-year, you know, over $50 million salary, and it may be very useful to the Warriors to upgrade this roster, especially with them having a late lottery pick here. So I like the decision. I think for the Warriors right now, unless they're willing to break this whole thing down, why not keep Kerr and Curry and Draymond Green together? There is a universe that Butler does come back, they re-sign Porzingis, and they try to do this old guy thing and see what they can do. But I think, listen, I think all three of those guys have earned the opportunity to go out of Golden State on their own terms, and that's what Joe Lacob is doing.
2: Yeah, I mean, I get it, and they'll sell tickets, Brian. I think it's a disaster. I think they're a 40-win team or a 38-win team waiting to happen again, even if Curry stays healthy for the whole year, and I think they're probably a first-round exit. I just don't see them sniffing anywhere near the competition needed.
3: First of all, they can remake the roster, but more than that, you won four titles in the last 10 years and make six finals appearances. There's no such thing as a disaster. Like, you get to hang your hat on that a little bit. And I think that's kind of, if they can try to figure something out for one more shot, it's hard to say they're a 40-win team when you have no idea what they're going to do with the roster. They have a draft pick. They could trade Butler. You know, Pajemski's a guy that's got some value out there that I think it's possible to get moved. Like, I would kind of wait and see what Mike Dunleavy does before we start to pass judgment on who the Warriors are going to be next year.
2: Okay, that's fair. I think Mike Dunleavy's made a lot of bad decisions already, and it feels like keeping this thing together just for the sake of selling tickets might be another bad idea. But, Brian, I love that you're always willing to fight me and give your opinion. I appreciate
3: that's not his decision. That's an ownership decision. Remember that.
2: Okay, that's fair. Brian, we appreciate the time as always, man. Love all the insight, all the opinions. We really do appreciate it. It makes the show a lot better. So can't wait to catch up with you soon, my man.
3: You got it. Thanks so much. Take care. Bye-bye.
4: See you, Brian.
2: There you go. Brian Geldzeiler on a heater. He was in flow state for some of those answers. Host on SiriusXM Radio. Yeah, a contributor to NBA TV. And again, Grant Hill once called him Tony Soprano. And, you know, some of those answers. He made sure he goes, no. Put some respect on Tom Thibodeau's name when I tried to bash Tibbs a little bit there. So we love Gelds. We appreciate him joining the show. All right, we got to take a break. 310-840-4910. When we come back, we'll get you a first scoreboard update here on the Cavs and the Pistons and also the Avalanche and the Wild. And we'll talk a little football because we got some very interesting news and notes that came out over the weekend that we'll get to. He's Brad Evans. I'm Pat Boyle. This is BetMGM Tonight at Westwood One Sports.
0: Who's making a run? And who's done? We're just a few games away from the NBA Finals. 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
2: Hi, Westwood One Sports. He's Brad Evans. I'm Pat Boyle. The phone number to join the show is 310-840-4910. That's 310-840-4910. Huge shout out to Brian Geldzahler for joining us last segment. Now, Brad, you said it. He's like encyclopedic with all of his knowledge of the NBA, yeah. Both current players, front offices, the picks that the teams have going back years ago. I mean, predictions, opinions. It was awesome. 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You can rewind on the Odyssey app. You can also download the BetMGM Tonight podcast wherever you get your podcast. 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To use the Parlay Boost token, add a parlay wager made up of any sport wagers to your bet slip and activate the token. If you win your wager that was made with that token, you will receive extra winnings. All right, we're going to talk a little football here, some news and notes from the weekend, but just really quickly, let's get you a scoreboard update. We got two playoff games in action right now. Cavaliers jumped out to a very early big lead, leading by as many as 11 in this first quarter. And it's already gone. The Pistons have already erased an 11-point deficit in the first quarter. They lead at 19-18 here in Game 4. The Pistons have 11 points off of Cavaliers' turnovers, who have already turned the ball over. I read that wrong. The Cavs have 11 points off of 6 Pistons' turnovers in the first quarter, and yet Detroit has already climbed back to take the lead. Tobias Harris doing it again, Brad. He's got 7 points and 4 rebounds to lead the way for Detroit. Meanwhile, for Cleveland, how about Jim Harden? I call him Jim when he plays well, because James is just like, what James do you know that people call James and not Jim? So when James Harden is playing well, I call him Jim Harden. Jim Harden's got 11 points already in the first quarter. He might finish with 11 when the game's all said and done, but he's got 11 right now in the first quarter for Cleveland. So they're off to a great start from that regard, but they already did see an 11-point lead slip away. Okay, Brad. Over the weekend, our buddy David Njoku, who I'm a big fan of. I think the Browns kind of prematurely just dumped him to the side. Harold Fannin was great in his rookie season, but I still think this guy's a great tight end. And the Chargers, they picked him up here. Chargers signed David Njoku to a 1-year, $8 million deal. So do we get a lot of heavy 12 personnel usage, run running back and two tight ends? Mike McDaniel, the new OC here for the LA Chargers. They've got Aronde Gadsden, who's coming off a pretty damn good rookie season. With Njoku, what do you expect to see from this Chargers offense, or do you think maybe this is just an insurance option?
0: No, I think they're going to run more 12 personnel. I mean, they were dead last in that category last year. Just around 5% of their personnel packages were of the 12 personnel variety. Now, Mike McDaniel didn't run a whole lot of two tight end sets in his own right on South Beach as Miami was number 28 in 12 personnel last season, trotting that out around 10% of the time. But, I mean, I know Harbaugh has openly expressed his desire to feature the tight end a little bit more. We mentioned Aronde Gadsden, a guy that certainly was a breakout sensation for the first half of the season, really tailed off in the second half of the season before having a slight resurgence very late in the year. They need him to put together a consistent 17 weeks, assuming he's going to be on the field the entire time. But David Njoku, A, gives them a variety in their personnel packages. B, gives you that insurance policy, as you mentioned, Aronde Gadsden. As Njoku only had a 95.2 passer rating when targeted last season, rather subpar. That was tight end 29. Has got the separation skills, sticks out like a sore thumb, especially in the red zone, where he gets some of those Njoku stomps in celebration. It's going to be his age 30 year. Get a little bit older, but still a savvy and proven veteran. Mike Clay at ESPN's got a projected 42 targets, 29 receptions, 298 yards, and 3 touchdowns. That's tight end 35 in fantasy. I think he's going to be a top 30 tight end, and I think he's got a flirt with around 450, 500 yards, handful of touchdowns as well. Again, given his ability to get that separation and just how physical the competition, and assuming two more of those 12 personnel packages. So a win for Justin Herbert, a win for this offense. Man, I'd like what the Chargers have been putting together. And they're going to have to really fire on all cylinders anyway offensively if they're going to want to compete in what is sure to be a rough and rugged AFC West, possibly including but more likely excluding the Las Vegas Raiders.
2: Yeah, look, I think Mike McDaniel might have to kind of reinvent his offense this upcoming season. You know, you mentioned he doesn't use a lot of 12 personnel. He also has a much different kind of offensive subset of talent here in the Chargers with the Chargers than he did with Miami. He doesn't have the speedster. He didn't have the burners. You know, again, Ladd McConkey and Quentin Johnston, two pretty good receivers. Ladd McConkey's got some speed, but these aren't like the speed of Jalen Waddle and when he had Tyreek Hill. you know, running the crossing routes and all that stuff and all these crazy pre-snap motion. Like, I don't know how well that's going to work with the Chargers. Now, again, everybody uses pre-snap motion now, so I'll expect the Chargers to use it in some regard. But, you know, again, you just look at these. And again, the other receivers, Trey Harris, Brendan Thompson, that's not a lot of, there's not a lot of names that'll scare you. So, yeah, I think just kind of out of necessity, they're going to use tight ends, bigger offensive line, and more so, what's the most important thing, Brad? Protecting Justin Herbert. So I think they're really going to kind of lean into being a run-first team. They got Amarian Hampton, who had a really good rookie season. They signed Keaton Mitchell in the offseason, two-year deal for him. They still have Kamani Vidal to, you know, add a third mix in there as well. So I think they're going to be run-first, and I think they're going to try to use some play action off that where they're looking to keep Herbert protected and then give him some time to throw the ball down the field on the times that they do want to. But I think that, you know, again, it's going to be interesting to see the first couple of weeks with this Chargers offense, now with Mike McDaniel calling it and with some different looks in here. But, yeah, I think we can definitely expect to see more beefy offensive lines from the Bolts indeed. Speaking of which, Chargers offense coordinator Mike McDaniel reportedly has a plan to improve Justin Herbert's footwork, his timing, in his anticipation, and what could be, quote, the best football of his career. So over or under, Brad, 25.5 passing touchdowns this season for Justin Herbert?
0: I think it's barely going to be over. This is a very healthy offensive environment. And, you know, regardless of what your feelings are about Mike McDaniel as a head coach, he's a brilliant offensive mind. He is one of the best OCs in the entire of the NFL, in my opinion. He is going to rebuild this offense, and he is going to make it more efficient, more effective overall. And I think Herbert's going to really stand to benefit. Number 15 last season in adjusted completion percentage. You look at some of the other key categories, number 16 ball completion percentage, but he's only number 23 in red zone completion percentage. So that's where McDaniel has got to prove his game, and having the likes of Njoku to go along with a Quentin Johnson, go along with a McConkey Donkey and Ladd McConkey. Martin Hampton's got some tacky hands on the backfield as well. He may catch 4 or 5 touchdowns this season. I think Herbert's going to be in that 26 to 28 touchdown range. And if you want to spend it for fantasy purposes, he's a guy right now, quarterback 9 is his average draft position at 74.30 overall. I think that's fairly priced. I wouldn't go much higher than that. But I certainly say he's not going to be worth, you know, more of a discount from there. Guy should be a back end quarterback, 1 in 12 team format. So mark me down for 27 passing touchdowns exactly for Justin Herbert.
2: I'm going to put him under, even if he's healthy and plays every single game this year. I mean, again, the last 4 years, here's Herbert's passing touchdowns: 26, 23, 20, and 25. Now, in 2023, he was injured and only played 13 games, but still, I think since the first couple of years of his career where they had Shane Steichen as his OC in 2020, then they went to Joe Lombardi. That was the, like, let Herbert throw the ball 50 times. He's got a rocket arm. We're going to air raid this thing. Since then, they went to Kellen Moore, and then the last 2 years, it was Greg Roman. And it was, again, along with Jim Harbaugh coming to town, it was like, let's protect. Let's be efficient. Let's not turn the ball over. Let's play kind of conservative. And I just don't expect, you know, Herbert to be throwing the ball 50 times. Like we said, with the personnel that they now have on this team, I expect it to be kind of run-first approach. I don't think Herbert's going to be slinging it a ton. So I'm going under. I think he maybe only throws for 24, 25 touchdowns again. And that's even if he plays every single game. I don't think we can't expect the stats he put up in his first couple of years. It's a different offense with a different head coach and a different strategy. Phone number to join the show, 310-840-4910. We'll talk some more football when we come back, including when we might expect a Bo Nix return, along with Daniel Jones. Two guys coming off of season-ending injuries. One happened way sooner than the other. What should we expect from those quarterbacks and those teams? He's Brad Evans. I'm Pat Boyle. 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
13: Welcome back, BetMGM Tonight, Westwood One Sports. He's Brett Evans, I'm Pat Boyle. Phone number to join the show, 310-840-4910. The Cavaliers have retaken the lead with an 11-3 run against the Detroit Pistons. Game four of this series, Cleveland down 2-1. They now lead at 32-31 here. And Donovan Mitchell has yet to score a single point, and they're winning this game. That's pretty...

0: conversation here, though, Brad. Two quarterbacks coming off of injury. One, torn Achilles in Daniel Jones, happened in week, what was it, 8, 9? Maybe a little bit later than that.
1: Yep.
0: And then the other, Bo Nix, who got hurt right on the final, one of the final plays, right before the AFC title game.
1: The final play. Yeah.
0: Yeah, the final play, that nasty broken ankle. Both look like they've got a good shot of coming back before training camp here. Let's start with Bo Nix. NFL reporter James Palmer saying he's got a good chance of returning to the field for June minicamp coming off that broken ankle. So what are the expectations in your opinion here, Brad, for Bo Nix and the Broncos offense this season? Because it was a lot of ups and downs last year, and then we never really got to truly see what they were going to look like in a big, big game because, you know, they had to go to their backup against the Patriots in the AFC title game.
1: Yeah, look, I think Bo Nix, he's got a great arsenal around him. You know, starting your running back, got J.K. Dobbins there, and you got R.J. Harvey. Jonah Coleman is a sleeper special, somebody they got late in the NFL draft who could be a goal line gremlin of sorts. You add Jaylen Waddle, of course, this offseason. He pairing with Cortland Sutton. You got Pat Bryant from the ILL coming back, along with Marvin Mims and Troy Franklin. Tight end has been really up and down for them. We'll see what version Evan Ingram shows up, but you know, I think Nix is going to be damn good. I think he's going to be a borderline quarterback one for fantasy football purposes. I look at his ADP right now, about quarterback 16. The downside of my concern with him is mobility. Is he able to go out there and run for 350 plus yards? I mean, last season, he's got him went for 356 and had 5 rushing touchdowns. Can he match that level of output? I think it's you know, up in the air. You know, that's a pedal issue, and sometimes, you know, you break your ankle and you just lose a little bit of pep in your step, but he could make up for that loss with the efficiency through the air. I think he's going to throw at least 25 touchdowns, and I think the Broncos are going to be in the running for the AFC title this year. They are really structurally sound across the board.
0: Yeah, again, it's hard to pick against Sean Payton in this offense. I just think that, I don't know, man. I think they could be due for some regression here with all the slow starts they got out to in the first half last year. And then they, you know, kind of relied on their defense and some late game heroics from Bo Nix and that offense last year. They better have a solid run game this year. That's all I'm saying. Because if you're asking Bo Nix to do a lot of it, you know, again, I know they made the big trade for Jaylen Waddle. That should give this team another layer of threat through the air. But for the most part, I'm not so sold on Bo Nix and this Broncos offense being a top 10 unit this year. What about the Colts here really quickly in like 30 seconds, Brad? Daniel Jones,
1: yeah,
0: is from head coach Shane Steichen of the Colts, quote, could participate in 7-on-7 drills during organized team activities later this month, although he noted the team's going to be cautious. Modern medicine's a hell of a thing. He tore his Achilles in November and not only ready for training camp, he'll be ready for 7-on-7 drills in May? I mean, holy smokes, Daniel Jones looks like he's going to be ready for week one.
1: Yeah, he's a modern-day Wolverine, you know, one in real life, using the fictional cartoon character, comic book character. It's crazy, his healing power, and just how fast he'd be able to recuperate from a nasty, gnarly injury. I think he's going to be there week one. I think he's a guy that's going to throw for at least 3,700 yards. I think he's going to throw for at least 20 touchdowns. Now, he's not going to run a whole lot. He's going to be more pocket-tied. But that offense can certainly move the chains. Got Jonathan Taylor. I got Daniel Jones for a dollar in a super flex league. Ooh, baby. He's going to be kept.
0: All right, Brad. We'll bid you adieu, brother. Can't wait to chat more hoops, puck, football, baseball tomorrow, man. Enjoy the rest of your Monday.
1: Adios, amigos.
0: Coming up next, my 5 top takeaways from the weekend. 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
14: 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You can call or simply just text your thoughts on the show or any of the topics we dive into, 310-840-4910. All right, to kick off the solo portion here of the show, my top five takeaways from the weekend. Let's get right into it because I got a lot to say. Number one for me, the primetime game last night, the Spurs and the T-Wolves. Minnesota comes back to win and even the series up at two games apiece. Victor Wembanyama cost the Spurs the game and maybe the series. And he also should be suspended for game five. The more I watch that elbow to the throat of Naz Reid last night early in the second quarter that got Wemby ejected from the game, it's an insane decision, an insane move. I mean, he wound up, there was a wind up, and he swung his elbow with the intent to make contact, and he gets Naz Reid literally right in the jugular. Right in the jugular. At first, when I first saw it live last night, I thought it was the jaw, and then you watch back, and you see it right in his throat. Right in his throat, and I don't care that you're 7'5". So what, if he wasn't, then what? It would have landed in Naz Reid's head? Or like that? There was a wind-up with an intent to make contact. Not only was the ejection warranted, he should be suspended for Game 5. There was a precedent that was set by the league. Ron Artest, Meta World Peace, getting 7 games for basically doing the same exact thing to James Harden. Draymond Green gets a game suspension for stomping on DeMontis Sabonis' chest a couple of years ago in that Warriors-Kings series. Hassan Whiteside gets a 1-game suspension for elbowing Boban Marjanovic. So if you want to say with the first two, oh, well, it's Ron Artest, what do you expect? Oh, it's Draymond Green, what do you expect? The NBA needed to make an example. Those guys had a track record. Hassan Whiteside didn't have a track record. And you want to talk about the letter of the law? It's in the rule book. A punch. Somebody throws a punch at somebody else and connects. Not only is it an ejection, it is at least a 1-game suspension. So how is an elbow any different? How? And don't tell me, he's aggressively trying to clear space because the T-Wolves are hacking him or they're playing physical or they're bullying him. No. He was trying to make contact. There was a windup, and he crushed him right in the jugular. So, but if he used his fist, then it's a 1-game suspension because he used his elbow. It's not. You know what this is? I mean, it's as clear as day. This is Adam Silver in the NBA making sure that Victor Wembanyama plays the game, that he plays the game tomorrow night. That's what that is. It's making sure Wemby, a ratings jackpot for the NBA, 7'5" alien that can score 40 points, can grab 20 rebounds, can tie an NBA record with 12 blocks in a playoff game. It's to make sure that guy plays. And I think that's a joke. I think we're now putting, like, this is where people that want to complain about sports and, oh, sports are rigged and all this stuff, or, you know, the NBA's got an agenda. I got to be honest, man. This is where they look like they have a coherent argument. This is where the NBA has crossed into entertainment rather than a governing body for sports that has rules and laws that need to be followed. Because it's an elbow and it wasn't his fist, he's clear of a suspension. Come on. I mean, we had Brian Geltzeiler on the show an hour ago. Geltz, SiriusXM NBA radio host. Long time respected voice of the game. And he said he should have been suspended for game five. It ain't just me. That's a guy that has seen the old school bully ball of the 90s and the bad boys of the Pistons and the rough and tough days in the 90s and the 80s and how basketball, where it used to be in its glory days. And Ryan Geltzeiler said he should be suspended for game five. So he's not going to be suspended. He's not even going to get fined. That's the craziest part. You don't want to give out a suspension. Slap him with a $100,000 fine, $50,000 fine. You didn't get nothing. Didn't get anything. Because what? The stupid argument that, well, his ejection, that's punishment enough. And no, it's literally not. Because if it was a punch, according to the rules, he would have also gotten a one-game suspension. It's not enough just to be kicked out of that game. It would be enough if he gets suspended for the next game. You can't do that to somebody. I don't care what you think the NBA should or should not look like anymore with the physicality. And I like when it's rough. I like when it's physical. You know, you see the way that the Stanley Cup playoffs are being played. They're allowed to fight after the whistle. That's a physical sport. Guys are playing with broken bones and whatnot. I would wish the NBA would be more physical like that. And the playoffs have been physical. And I don't mind a little pushing and shoving. You can't elbow somebody in the freaking throat, man. There's a certain line you just can't cross. And he crossed it. But he's getting off basically scot-free. He was never, never going to avoid getting kicked out of that game last night once he did that. That's forcible contact above the neck. So I'm glad that they at least followed the rule and didn't keep him in the game. But Wemby should not be playing tomorrow night. It's as simple as that. 310-840-4910. And I think, you know, he obviously cost him the game. Even though the Spurs had an 8-point lead in the fourth quarter, and you make the argument, Wemby's in the game, they win it. And I know Minnesota, they had the lead for most of the first half. When Victor Wembanyama's on the floor, you can't tell me the Spurs are not at their best or that they're better without Wemby. I know they played better for the second half without him. You know, then you get into the whole mindset of like, okay, are they playing, a little bit, they're not playing tight, they're playing loose because they feel like maybe they got nothing to lose, right? They talk at the halftime and they tell each other, hey, we got nothing to lose, guys. And, these are grown-ass men. Like, these are pro adults. Let's not act like they're not human, that they don't have human emotions. And I think that's what happened. I think Mitch Johnson, their head coach, brought them together at halftime and said, hey, we don't have Wemby. We shouldn't win this game. Go out and play like it. Play loose. And that's exactly what they did. And I think a lot of it is also Minnesota plays down to their competition. And Anthony Edwards said that in the post game. He goes, shout out to those guys. They play great without Wemby. And I think we thought maybe it might be easy. And they came out in the third quarter and they kicked our butts. And that's the Timberwolves. That's who they are, man. They play up to their competition. They play down to the competition. And I think they came out in the third quarter and thought, all right, no Wemby, no problem. We're at home. We'll win this game. We've won shorthanded against the Nuggets, against Jokic and Denver. We can't win against the Spurs without Wembanyama. And they almost learned a hard lesson that put their season on the brink. But then the reason I think Minnesota can still win this series, and I think it's the reason they will win this series, I'm still sticking with the T-Wolves, is because of Anthony Edwards. It's because of Ant-Man, who in last night's game, 36 points, 6 rebounds, hits so many tough shots. I mean, in the fourth quarter, he had a series where he hits a tough layup, then he hits a step back three, and that gave that pulled the T-Wolves within 2 with about, 5 minutes left, 6 minutes left? And from that point on, you saw the game change. You saw the game turn right there. Because of Anthony Edwards, who I don't think I need to remind you, but I'll do it anyway. Suffered a hyperextended left knee and a bone bruise in game 4 against Denver and initially was supposed to be out multiple weeks. And he came back 9 days later in game 1 of this series and scored 18 points in 25 minutes off the bench. And we debated this last week on the show. And we said, is this an injury where maybe Anthony Edwards gets worse as the series goes on because he's playing injured and the risk of re-injuring that is so high that it's inevitable? Or is this something where Anthony Edwards is only going to get better as the series goes on because time will heal his wounds? And with each passing game, yeah, the physicality of this series is going to be, it'll wear on you. But as long as he doesn't re-aggravate the injury, that knee is going to continue to heal with each passing day. I think it's the latter. I think that's what's happening. I mean, last night he played 40 minutes. And in the fourth quarter of the first couple of games, you could see there was that trickle off. That, you know, that his performance was kind of trickling as the game went on. Because he probably shouldn't have been playing, and he's out there playing 25, 30 minutes with a busted up knee. But now here in the span of 7-8 days, 9-10 days now, that's healed. And I think Anthony Edwards, maybe he was 70% at the start of this series health-wise. I think he's probably close to 90% now. And you're telling me Anthony Edwards, game tomorrow, and then game six, which they're already guaranteed to have on Friday, I think he's 100% by Friday. A healthy Anthony Edwards is beating the San Antonio Spurs. The way he's playing right now, and they're getting contributions enough from the other guys on the team. You know, Jaden McDaniels did a great job defending De'Aaron Fox last night, forcing him to just 8-for-23 from the field. You know, Stephon Castle needs to have the ball more in his hands. Dylan Harper needs to have the ball in his hands more. But Jaden McDaniels is doing his normal elite defending. And he had 14 points. Rudy Gobert, when they've got the double big lineup on the floor with Gobert and Naz Reid, that's a way to attack Wemby. It's a way to attack San Antonio. And you know, last night, I said it earlier in the show, without Wemby, Chris Finch played with some more coaching freedom. He took Gobert off the floor, put Ayo Dosunmu on the floor, and that gave the T-Wolves an extra added layer of athleticism, especially on that one inbound play with like less than a minute to go where you thought for a second, oh my God, they might choke this game away. And they literally like launched like a full court pass because they had to get it in before an 8-second violation. And Ayo Dosunmu makes like a Roddy White. Anthony Edwards literally said, shout out Roddy White, makes like a Roddy White catch. And the ball bounces off his foot to keep it in bounds. Like they've got enough athleticism to match San Antonio's. They've got enough speed. They've got enough length. And I still think San Antonio's lack of playoff experience, it didn't hurt them at all against Portland because that was another mostly inexperienced team, and the series was short. Game six, game seven. The fact that Minnesota's been to the conference finals each of the last 2 years, it's going to show. It's going to show in those two games. Even if I think they can win tomorrow, but even if they lose, I'm confident they'll win at home on game six. And I think then they can take it in San Antonio in game seven. And San Antonio had a tremendous opportunity to go up 3-1 last night. And Wemby got himself kicked out of the game. He cost him the game, and he might cost him this series. 310-840-4910. Second biggest takeaway from the weekend. The Knicks are winning the NBA title. And the Oklahoma City Thunder be damned. And the Pistons and the Cavs and everybody else be damned. Because the Knicks have finally found the formula. They have found the formula. And I'll say it as somebody that has a lifelong's worth of love and respect and appreciation for what Tom Thibodeau did for this Knicks franchise, taking them from the dirt, from the dumpster, the butt of everybody's jokes, and rising them up, building them up, molding them into a playoff contender. It can never be forgotten because the Knicks wouldn't be where they are right now without the last 4 or 5 years that they had Tibbs coaching this team. But as a diehard Knicks fan, I said it before the season ended last year when they lost the first two games at home to the Pacers. And the day they got eliminated, I said, I think it's time to move on from Tibbs. I had people tell, oh, you're nuts. You're an animal. You're not a real fan. You want to go back to the way things were, that grass ain't always greener. I said, okay. Okay. Let's find out who's right. And now I got many of my same fellow Knicks fans and a lot of folks that talk ball and a lot of people that would like to see the Knicks lose said, hey, you know what, Pat? Mike Brown's a damn good coach. Mike Brown might be the coach that this team needed. And I didn't hear it in the regular season, because despite 53 wins, the Knicks finished third in the Eastern Conference behind Boston, behind Detroit. There's plenty of criticism to be found during the regular season. I didn't hear it. I'm only starting to hear it now in the last couple days here. Wow, Mike Brown, what a coach. Look at this offense. And so they needed to make that move. And look, they got to get to the finals first. You can't lose in the conference finals and say that Mike Brown was better than Tom Thibodeau, but I mean, come on, look at this offense. Look at this offense, and it's subtle adjustments, right? Because it's the same Knicks team for the most part. It's the same starting lineup. Brunson, Cat, OG, Josh Hart, Mikal Bridges, it's the same starting lineup. This starting lineup was not capable of doing what the Knicks have done last year, and it had nothing to do with the matchup because they struggled to put away a very young, inexperienced Pistons team a year ago. And yeah, they had the great feat of beating the Celtics. I still think the Knicks would have beaten the Celtics no matter what in the second round. I mean, and Tatum wasn't 100% anyway, so good luck getting to another series like that. He would have risked re-injuring his Achilles or something else. They sweep the Sixers, and you could say, oh, Philly wasn't that good of a team. Philly beat Boston in the first round. And before Tatum even got hurt and had to miss Game 7, they got that to a Game 7. The Knicks are breaking or tying NBA records. That the league hasn't been around for 20 years. The league hasn't been around for 60 years. The league's been around for about 80 years. The Knicks are breaking or tying playoff records on a nightly basis now. Since they were down 2-1 against the Atlanta Hawks, a switch flipped. A switch flipped. This offense is operating at peak efficiency. All their screens are done with purpose, not just going through the motions. Jalen Brunson has been a willing facilitator. And yes, we know that Brunson can score when needed, but taking some of the pressure off of him, putting a lot more on Karl-Anthony Towns, and I still think they could put more on the shoulders of Karl-Anthony Towns. He needs to do more scoring. He needs to be more aggressive. Now, he's becoming kind of the point center, right? Like a second point guard for this team. Because they're giving him the ball and they're letting him attack and they're saying, all right, if somebody doubles you, pass it, kick it out to the corner. If not, take that freaking thing to the hoop, big man. And I still think Karl-Anthony Towns has more to be unlocked in his game. But he had 9 assists in the first half yesterday. 9! Like you're from Germany. 9. He had 9 assists. I mean, the Knicks beat the Atlanta Hawks by 60 points, basically. That was an NBA. They tied an NBA record for the largest lead at halftime in a postseason game. Yesterday against the Sixers, they hit 11 threes in the first quarter. That tied an NBA playoff record. They had 18 threes in the first half. That tied an NBA playoff record. They've won 7 straight games, 6 of them by double digits, 4 of them by at least 29 points. They are decimating the opposition. And I hope it's Detroit. I hope the Pistons win this series because, as a Knicks fan, I want to see them do the exact same thing they did to the Celtics last year. Boston swept the Knicks in the regular season, and they smoked them on 3 of the 4 occasions. And the Knicks knocked them out. This year, the Pistons swept the Knicks in the regular season. 3 games, they crushed them every single time. And I want the Knicks to knock them out. And I think they will. And if it's Cleveland, I'll be laughing my way to the NBA Finals. Okay, Pat, sure. The Knicks get to the finals. So what? You're not winning a title. Well, if it's Oklahoma City, which I expect it to be, because they're the best team, they got the best defense. The Knicks offense can break down Oklahoma City's defense. The Knicks have the size, right? Oklahoma City's got Hartenstein and Chet Holmgren. The Knicks have Karl-Anthony Towns and Mitchell Robinson. And you want to try the hack of Mitch. The Sixers tried it yesterday. Mitchell Robinson starting to hit some free throws now. You better look out.
15: Mitchell Robinson starting to hit his free throws. That's a real dangerous proposition. Oh, let's just foul Mitchell Robinson. He can't make free throws. Guess again. Both of them in your eye hole on a couple of the possessions yesterday. And the best thing about sweeping the Sixers is that most likely OG Anunoby's good to go for game one now. It's not even like there's a risk of injury here. It's not even like, oh, well, the Knicks might be down a guy. And they played those last two games without OG Anunoby, and you couldn't even tell the difference. And the second biggest reason why I think the Knicks will beat the Thunder, or if I'm, God forbid, wrong, and it is the Spurs, it's because of the Knicks bench. Something that they didn't have under Tom Thibodeau, they have now. They have guys that can come off the bench and score 20. Deuce McBride yesterday, I mean, hitting threes in his sleep. Landry Shamet in game three, hitting threes in his sleep. Mitchell Robinson, who's still one of the best on and off ball defending bigs that can defend point guards and twos and threes in addition to centers, coming off the bench. The Knicks have a bunch of dogs on this roster. And sometimes you have to learn how to lose before you can win. The Knicks have learned how to lose. In the second round, 2 years in a row. Last year in the conference finals. Not anymore. Not anymore. Not without. And look, Mikal Bridges is, I mean, up until literally a couple of weeks ago, I was still in my, I would wake up screaming out of my sleep. I can't believe the Knicks traded 5 first round picks when they could have held on to that and had Giannis. Mikal Bridges, maybe he was just saving it for the playoffs. Because he's looked pretty damn good lately. Efficient. Hitting his mid-range shots. Hitting his threes now. Not just completely useless like he was in the first couple games of that Atlanta series. I shouldn't say maybe he was saving it for the playoffs because he was dreadful in that series. So the first couple against Atlanta. But since game four of that Hawks series, the last 7 games, Mikal Bridges has been phenomenal. He's been phenomenal. In the last 5 games, Mikal Bridges, 24 points, 17 points, 18 points, 23 points, 12 points. He shot 64% from the field for the entire series against Philadelphia. This isn't a guy that just dunks and hits layups. Mikal Bridges is basically shoots a mid-range jumper almost every time he gets the ball, or it's a catch-and-shoot three. And he shot 64% from the field against the Sixers. And if you go back the last 5 games, he is shooting nearly 70%. That doesn't make sense. It doesn't make any sense. The last couple of years, injuries have played a big factor in the Knicks' demise. Doesn't seem to be that way anymore. So I think the Knicks are winning an NBA title this year for the first time in 53 years, and I don't care if they have to go up against the Thunder or anybody else in the NBA Finals. 310-840-4910 is the phone number to join the show. We'll take a quick break. When we come back, why karma is a very real thing, as we saw it unfold in the NBA draft lottery yesterday. Plus, my thoughts on the Canadian Sabres series, and what a way to start Sunday Night Football this year in the NFL. We got some schedule leaks coming out here ahead of the Big Daddy on Thursday. I'm Pat Boyle. 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
1: 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I'm Pat Boyle, and the phone number to join the show is 310-840-4910. 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All right, let's get you a scoreboard update here. Then we'll get to some of your texts. We'll get to some of your tweets. If you want to call the show, it's 310-840-4910. They just started the third quarter. Game four between the Pistons and the Cavaliers. Pistons up 2-1 in this series. They win this tonight. They can try to close it out at home on Wednesday. It's 56-54 now. Cleveland just scored the opening bucket of the second half here. It was 56-52 at half. I mean, Tobias Harris continues to be the Robin to Cade Cunningham's Batman. And Tobias Harris is having a tremendous game again here tonight. 14 points, 8 rebounds, and 2 steals at half for Detroit. And he scored 20-plus in 8 straight games. That might be 9 after tonight. Cade Cunningham does have 12 points and 5 assists. Maybe most importantly, only 1 turnover so far for Detroit. And then how about the performance off the bench for Caris LeVert? 17 points. Here's what Caris LeVert has done the entire postseason so far. I'm just going to read you off his points by game, and we'll go recent and backtrack to the beginning of the playoffs. Here's his points. 6, 8, 0, 0, 2, 2, 2, 4, 3. Caris LeVert, 17 at the half. What a time to step up. Meanwhile, for Cleveland, Jim Harden, 15 points in the first half to go with 7 assists. He is stepping up. Now, can he step up in the clutch like he did in Game 3 on Saturday? And then Donovan Mitchell, who had just 4 points at halftime. He didn't score until about 5 minutes left to go in the second quarter. Well, Spida quickly getting into the act here. He just hit another 3. It's a quick, I think Donovan Mitchell has all 8 points here in the third quarter for the Cavaliers. He's got 12 now for the game. It's an 8-0 run to start the second half for Cleveland. They now lead 60-56. They were down by 4 at the half. They're now up by 4 here after a chaotic first 90 seconds. Puts them in front. Timeout Detroit. So there you go. There's your up-to-the-minute analysis and update here of Cavaliers Pistons. Spida has woken up Donovan Mitchell with a quick 8 points to start the second half. All right, on the ice, the Minnesota Wild are saying, oh, hold on just a minute. Everybody's picked to win the Stanley Cup. Not so fast. It was 1-0 Wild after they dominated Game 3 against the Avalanche to make it a 2-1 series deficit. They're trying to tie the series up at 2. They did lead 1-0, but just minutes ago, Nazem Kadri, who the Avalanche got back in a trade at the deadline this year, scored on the power play to tie it up at 1. That's where we stand, 1-1 right now, 9 minutes to go in the second period. All right, let's get to some of your texts and tweets here. You can tweet me at PatBoyle44, and we have Brian Geltzeiler on the show earlier tonight, and we were talking about what the Wizards should do with the number 1 pick. And Brad, my co-host, asked him if maybe the Wizards should think about trading it. And Geltzeiler did a great job. Basically, he'll take any scenario, throw at him, and he'll go through the possibilities. And, you know, he did say, you know, that something you got to listen to. You have to pick up the phone and listen to see what kind of offer you're going to get. Because if it's a Godfather deal, you might not be able to turn it down. And so, Sports God tweets in, nope, Pat Boyle 44. Geltz sounds good, but Wizards have one option. Take AJ. Meaning A.J. DeBonza. Everyone needs to stop trying to ruin the Wizards' moment. They have the opportunity to take their MJ, Kobe, D-Wade, Ant-Man, franchise-altering player that'll lead them to rings. You don't trade that for Walker effing Kessler or picks. You keep that guy who will likely be 25 to 30 points per game generational talent. Unless the Bucks want to give Giannis or the Nuggets want to give Joker. Yeah, again, I don't think Brian Geltzeiler was actually saying that the Wizards should trade the number one pick. They probably should keep it and take A.J. DeBonsa, but he did say, again, that's something you have to listen to. And after the Washington Wizards have done so many things wrong here over the last several years, why would you not at least pick up the phone and see what teams want to give you? If it's anything less than a trade that you simply can't say, maybe it is Giannis. You're telling me then you have Giannis, Anthony Davis, Trae Young? I still think Trae Young's a losing basketball player. I still think Anthony Davis is always damaged. But if you can get Giannis, I'll tell you what, Giannis is a more sure thing than A.J. DeBonsa, at least right now. At least for a couple of years. You would have to listen. Anyway, we got some texts coming through. Chuck from Alabama says, you guys were 0-for on Friday. He's referencing to our Let's Go Streaking segment where everybody on the crew picks a batter to get a hit. Yes, we did go 0-for. I think it was the first time in the 5 weeks of doing the segment that we did. And Chuck from Alabama says, well, I hit. Langoliers came through. Tonight, Ildemaris Vargas gets a hit. And by the way, suspend Wemby's. Well, he said Wendy. I think he meant to say Wemby. By the way, suspend Wemby's ass 1 game and a fine. Yeah, I said last segment, I think Victor Wembanyama should be suspended for Game 5, but he's not going to be, and he's not even getting a fine. As for Chuck from Alabama's pick for a player to get a hit, Ildemaris Vargas, let's see if he is on the right track there, because I know the Diamondbacks game has already started, and Ildemaris Vargas is 0-for-2, so he might only have one. It's the top of the seventh. He's leading off the next inning, so he'll probably get 2 more cracks here. But Chuck, nothing like sending, you know, he did that the other night with Langoliers too. Nothing like making your pick for a game that's already started. But he's 0-for-2, so again, you're getting better value. And yes, Shea Langoliers did get a hit on Friday, and all of us went 0-for. I will say this, Chandler Simpson got a hit in his first at-bat for the Rays. That was my pick. Monty's going with Rafael Devers, going up against the Dodgers tonight. And let's see how Brad and Combs are doing, because I think they both picked a couple of Rangers here. Let's see. Combs had Corey Seager, and Brad had Jock Peterson. And so far, Corey Seager's 0-for-3, and Jock Peterson's 0-for-1. Damn. And again, that's a 1-0 game in the top of the seventh. So we'll see if Combs and Brad can get it going here. But I hit with Chandler Simpson, and again, Rafi Devers for Monty later tonight in the show. We got a text from a 774 number that says Knicks own the Sixers and turn their building into MSG South. Yeah, look, I mean, they really did. It was embarrassing. Embarrassing. It was pathetic to watch, really. You know, people, and I live in this city now. I'm a New Jersey guy at heart, New York City sports teams at heart. I live with my girlfriend in Philly. I still do shows, by the way, on WFAN in New York. I'm still doing Yankee postgame shows this year. My loyalty will never switch, but I do reside for the time being in Philadelphia. And people say this is a sports town, best sports town. I mean, your building got completely invaded and taken over. And now, forget about Game 4 yesterday. Oh, it was Mother's Day and it was 0-3. You really wanted people to hang on to those tickets? Well, if you're real sports fans, yeah, you would. And Game 3, the Knicks fans ran that building over. That's what happens. You try to geo-restrict Knicks fans from buying tickets. That didn't work. You try donating tickets. Good cause. Didn't work. Joel Embiid begged people not to give up their tickets, said, if you need money, I got you. Yeah, I want to see how many Venmos Joel Embiid sent down. I want to see how much money Joel Embiid actually gave to anybody, any Philadelphia sports fan. I'm not talking about charities that he donates to. I'm talking about just straight up anybody that reached out to him and said, hey, I don't want to sell my, you're telling me not to sell my ticket. Can you help me out? Can you wire me $500, $1,000? I'd like to see how many people that actually happened. I mean, you take a quick look at social media. Go to Awful Announcing, who posted some clips. Knicks fans not only taking over the building afterwards, out on the pavilion, outside the arena, just clowning Sixers fans. And I don't condone any kind of violence or, you know, saying, you know, obviously anything you're not supposed to be saying beyond the lines of just some good old-fashioned heckling. But, like, imagine being a Sixers fan that goes to that game, watching your team get destroyed. A game's over at the first quarter, and the Knicks are, like, tying NBA playoff records. And then walking outside and just having Knicks fans, like swarm. It's all just blue and orange. And you're just getting, like, Knicks in four. Or, like, trust the process. I saw a lot of clips, like, Knicks fans going, trust the, like, just nonstop. It was phenomenal. Phenomenal. We got a 708 number tweeting in, Pat, we need more of Combs yelling at you. Well, good news, we'll do hot or cold in about 40 minutes from now, so you'll probably get some of that. So don't you worry. 310-840-4910 is the number to join the show. All right, you want to get in some more texts, tweets, and calls? Tweet me at PatBoyle44. You could text or call the show at 310-840-4910. We'll get to more of your stuff when we come back, and I'll also give you more of my takes from the weekend. I'll pay off that tease, why karma is real. You saw it yesterday. I'm Pat Boyle. This is BetMGM Tonight, right here on Westwood One Sports.
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1: Welcome back. 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I'm Pat Boyle. Phone number to join the show, 310-840-4910. Well, the Pistons have finally scored a bucket. They just snapped a Cleveland Cavaliers franchise record 23-0 run to start the second half. The Pistons led 56-50 at halftime, and then from 56-50 turned into 56-73. 23-0 run for the Cavs, a franchise record, longest run in postseason in franchise history. I mean, you want to talk about saving your season. And Donovan Mitchell, who didn't have a single point with maybe, he was like 5 minutes left to go in the second quarter, and he had 4 points at halftime. Spider's got 22 points. And he's at the free throw line for more. He's got 18 points and counting in the first 6 minutes of this third quarter. I mean, this is flow state like I've never seen before. Holy smokes. Again, the dude didn't have a point with about 5 minutes left to go in the half. He's now got 23. And he hits both free throws. He's got 24. Wow. Cavs up big, just like that. Now, can they hold on? You've seen big leads dwindle down in this series, like, very easily. But the Cavs pulling away big time here, trying to tie this series up at two. And then on the ice, it's still 1-1 between the Avalanche and the Wild. That is a critical game four going on right now. Minnesota wins. All of a sudden, Colorado, the Avalanche, were 6-0 to start the playoffs. Now, all of a sudden, they'll lose back-to-back games. It feels like this series is there for the taking. But if Colorado can win it, then all of a sudden it's 3-1 going back home, and they look well on their way to the Western Conference Finals. So, yeah, it's going to be real interesting to see. Real interesting to see, indeed, how the rest of that game shakes out. We'll keep you posted on both. And then, again, we got Thunder Lakers coming up in about 45 minutes from now. All right, I want to tell you why karma is a real thing. And if you didn't follow the NBA draft lottery yesterday, because it was Mother's Day. I mean, what a crazy day to put it on. Crazy day to put it. Mother's Day, Sunday afternoon, the NBA lottery. What? Why are we doing that? Anyway, the Washington Wizards, they get the number one pick, and they did have one of the top three odds of getting the worst pick. And it's the last year it's going to do this, by the way. Tanking crackdown from the big guy that's got a big spine, Adam Silver. Finally, we're going to crack down on tanking. We're going to flatten out the lottery odds so that basically if you're one of the worst three teams, you don't have the best odds. Teams that finish between the fourth and eighth worst records will have the best odds. So this is the last year of this current format.

0: going to tank the whole year. And we'll see if we can get a top four pick. And then we'll be right back to competing for a championship next year. Look at this loaded draft class. It's got A.J. DeBonta. It's got Darren Peterson. It's got Cam Boozer. Caleb Boozer's Cam's brother. I don't think he ain't going in the top five. He ain't going in the first round. I don't think he's entering the draft. He shouldn't. Cam Boozer. We got all these. I mean, hell. Even if we slip to the fifth pick, we'll still have great chances. But then the Indiana Pacers did something. They flirted with danger. They rolled the dice at the trade deadline. They decided to take two first-round picks along with Benedict Mathurin, and they decided to trade him to the Clippers. Instead, and in return, they get reigning all-pro center Ivica Zubac, who's tremendous. Now, this year, Ivica Zubac didn't have nearly as good of a season. 14 points, 10 rebounds. He also only played 48 games with a fractured rib. But still, having Ivica Zubac on your roster after they lost Miles Turner in free agency last year, allow you see the Pacers squad, there is basically everybody but Miles Turner coming and Benedict Mathurin, because they traded him away, coming back next year along with the healthy Halliburton. Now you throw Ivica Zubac into the mix. Hey, this can be a dangerous team. One of those first-round picks the Pacers gave to the Clippers was unprotected unless it fell between 1 and 4 or if it fell between 10 and 30. So the Clippers get that pick. If the Pacers end up in the lottery finishing anywhere between number 5 and number 9, and the Pacers had the second-worst record in the NBA this year, so they had one of the top, they were tied, the top three odds with the Nets and the Wizards. Highest chances of getting that one number one pick. It would have taken some real bad luck to fall outside the top four. And remember, as long as they were in the top four, the Pacers keep that first round pick. It would go to the Clippers in a couple of years from now. And they have Ivica Zubac, and they'll have a loaded freshman class to pick from in the top four. Oh, the Pacers, they played this perfectly. Well, those ping pong balls, sometimes they bounce in some funny ways. And so again, Pacers finished fifth. That pick not in the top four. That first round draft pick goes to the Clippers. And the Pacers miss out on drafting a generational talent in which there is plenty to pick from in this draft class. You tank disgustingly, pathetic, fold up the entire season from the get-go. You get what you deserve. Eat it, Indianapolis. Eat it, Kevin Pritchard, the team's president, who said, "Oh, I'm so sorry to the fans. We still don't regret the decision to trade for Zubac." Okay, well, you tanked the entire season, and I know that those fans that probably have, a lot of them have low IQ, that are Pacers fans. They'll come back with season tickets next year, even though they just put them through hell and misery this season. But you don't get that draft pick. Feels good when karma actually operates in the real world. All right, we'll talk to Alex Cohen, play-by-play voice for the Cubs and other sports as well on Marquee Sports Network when we come back here on BetMGM.
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13: Pitch. Pete skies it. Right field. Benson at the track. The wall. If it's fair, it's gone. It is. Grand slam. Pete Crow Armstrong. And PCA playing like MVP.
14: Amaya into center field. Edmonds back at the wall. Jumps up. It's into the basket.
13: Takes it. Throw home. It's Lane. Cubs win.
15: 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Let's talk some Chicago Cubs baseball, shall we? You heard the mashup there done by producer Brandon Combs. That was the voice of Alex Cohen, who is a play-by-play announcer for the Cubs and other sports as well on Marquee Sports Network. He's the host of Cubs Now on Marquee. You can find him on Twitter at VoiceOfCohen2. And he just called this past weekend series between the Cubs and the Rangers in Arlington. Alex, it's Pat Boyle. Thanks for joining us, man. How you doing?
16: Doing well. Thanks for having me on. I really appreciate it. Just enjoying the off day and getting ready for a series against the Braves and the Cubs. So it should be fun.
15: Oh, yeah. Yeah, two of the best teams in all baseball this year. That's going to be great. And then you got the Northsiders against the Southsiders coming up later this week. Cubbies, White Sox. And then they return home to put that historic home winning streak against the Brew Crew. They're bitter rivals next week. So it's going to be a lot of fun baseball coming up for the Cubbies here. Alex, what have we watched through the first 41 games of the Cubs season? It's been pretty special, to say the least. What can you tell us about this Cubs team and their success despite all the injuries that have befell this pitching staff?
16: Yeah, I mean, they're just so solid, especially from an offensive perspective. I know that they've been shut out the last two games against the Rangers, but prior to that, yeah, top 10 in baseball in pretty much every single statistical category from an offensive perspective. And that's just because, you know, 1 through 9 in the order, there's no easy outs. I mean, when you have your 9-0 hitter, Dansby Swanson, among the league leaders in walk percentage and, you know, driving in, you know, what, top 10 runs. And then you have Seiya Suzuki coming back off of a knee injury and hitting like one of the best right-handed hitters in all of baseball. So, I mean, you have those guys. You have Nico Horner, who's been one of the most valuable players in baseball over the first 40-so-odd games. And Pete Crow Armstrong, I mean, despite some of his offensive struggles, I think his WAR is like 1.7 or 1.5. His B-WAR is in the 2s. So, I mean, he's playing a really nice brand of baseball. Michael Busch swinging like Michael Busch in 2025 over the last 15 games. So I just named five guys in the Cubs order. They only have 9 guys when it comes to their starting lineup. So over half their lineup's been really, really productive. Their starting pitching has been solid. And Daniel Palencia's been one of the better relievers in baseball since the second half of the year. So they're pretty good. They're pretty solid. They're fun to watch.
15: Yeah, I mean, to say the least. Now, let's spin it forward here, because I know that my producer, Brandon Combs, who got you to come on the show here tonight, and he's a diehard Cubs fan. It's all he talks about. But rumors are flying with every major arm that might be available. Logan Webb, Sandy Alcantara, Freddie Peralta, to name a few. You know, Jed Hoyer hasn't been really willing to part with major prospects in recent years, but do you think this season could be different?
16: Yeah, I mean, I think that we're still really, really early when it comes to making a big trade like that. I know that some of the arms that were rumored, I mean, Sandy Alcantara for the Marlins, they were winning as of a week ago. Nathan Eovaldi for Texas, I mean, they're still right in the thick of things when it comes to the AL West, when, you know, they could win, you know, a series or two and probably be in first place. So I still think there's a lot of time to determine who is going to be traded, who isn't going to be traded. But I would imagine that with the loss of Cade Horton, with Matthew Boyd being out for an extended period of time, and Justin Steele, his return being a little delayed, that they would be active having conversation when it comes to the starting pitching market. So I wouldn't be surprised that if we talk on July 30th that there's a trade made, but right now it's still a little bit too early.
15: Okay, that's fair enough. Talking to Alex Cohen here on BetMGM tonight, Westwood One Sports. I'm Pat Boyle. Alex is one of the play-by-play announcers for the Cubs and other sports as well on Marquee Sports Network. He's the host of Cubs Now on Marquee, and just called their series with the Rangers this past weekend in Arlington. Who do you think? And I know it's early, Alex, so you know you could always preface that, but knowing what we know already about some of those other teams and the pitchers that play for them, who do you think out of those names, or maybe it's a name I didn't mention, Who do you think would be the most realistic target out of those arms that the Cubs could target at the trade deadline?
16: Yeah, I mean, I think they would look for a right-handed pitcher, strikeout pitcher with above-average velo. Freddy Peralta makes some sense to me just because of his past relationship with Craig Counsell when they were on the Milwaukee Brewers, with Freddy being on an expiring deal and the Mets really struggling. There are some teams that have been back and forth with how well they play, then they struggle, then they play well, then they struggle. The Mets have been consistently poor for a long period of time, so if that extends into June, into the middle of June, I wouldn't be shocked to see them, you know, trade some of their expendable assets, Freddie being one of them, and I wouldn't be shocked if the Cubs were interested. So he's the guy who really sticks out to me.
15: I mean, that'd be something. Freddie Peralta in a Cubs uniform. That sends some chills down your back, I would expect. Alex, I played very briefly, not to toot my own horn. This is just because I'll just say it. I played very briefly with Nico Hoerner in the Northwoods League back in 2016. I never imagined he'd be one of the best second basemen in the league, but here we are. And yet I feel like Nico is still underrated and undermarketed across baseball. What do you think is the best part of his game, in your opinion? Is it his bat, his glove, or his base stealing ability? Because he's been elite at all three this year.
16: I would go all of the above. I would go that he just doesn't strike out much. I mean, every at-bat is a difficult one. And you go back to the last two or three years, like the strikeout rate has dropped considerably. It's always been above average, but now it's elite. Now he's drawing more walks. He's hitting for a little bit more power. I mean, it's just all coming together. His game is a full product now. You look at last year and he was what, a top 10, top 12 valuable player in baseball. And he's been significantly better than that this year. Go club defense, plays every game, steals a bag or two, now hitting for power, and obviously doesn't strike out a walk. So he just does so many things right. And not many people do that in baseball nowadays. So I think just checking all the boxes of being a good baseball player. And then the power surge definitely like elevates him to another level. I think he's one of the best players in the game right now.
15: And that's really not hyperbole when you when you look at what he's doing. A 278 batting average with a 777 OPS, 4 home runs, 28 RBIs. But, you know, again, you also throw 8 stolen bases in there and one of the best gloves in the entire National League. Alex, I know the pitching staff is depleted, but the guys that are chucking have obviously been impressive for this team to rip off two separate 10-game win streaks already this year. So, in your opinion, who have been the most impressive arms on this team? And it can be starters or relievers. And it also, you know, it could be guys that you didn't expect to be having the years that they're having.
16: Yeah, it's Shota for me. I think Shota Imanaga pitching like Shota Imanaga in 2024 and the first half of 25 and not the second half of 2025. The fastball velocity is increasing. He's getting so many swings and misses. Remember, I mean, he's a left-handed pitcher that last year was sitting, you know, his fastball was 90 miles per hour. He's getting hit really hard. Now he's throwing 92. The splitter's working great. I mean, his last start, he struck out 10 with 22 swings and misses. I mean, he's got legitimate Cy Young caliber stuff so far this year. Small sample size, it's still a little bit early, but he's looking better than he did in 2024. He is a legitimate ace right now for this Cubs rotation at a time where they really need a legitimate ace.
15: We're talking with Alex Cohen here on BetMGM tonight. Westwood One Sports, I'm Pat Boyle. Alex is one of the play-by-play voices of the Chicago Cubs, who are 27-14, one of the best records in all of baseball. They're off today, but big week ahead, taking on the Atlanta Braves in Atlanta the rest of this week. Then their South Side rival, Chicago White Sox, and then they return home to try to protect that historic home winning streak. Alex, you are an Indiana Hoosier alum, I've been told. How fun was it for you to watch what Kurt Cignetti and the boys did this past season? Did you get a chance to be a part of history in person and catch any of those games?
16: I did. I was actually at the national championship, which was incredible. I mean, like when I went to Indiana University, it was during their worst 4 years in sports history when, yeah, my freshman year was the Kelvin Sampson impermissible phone call year when they were number 7 in the country and he leaves and then they lose in the first round. And then I think they won like 12 combined games over the last, you know, 3 years of my college career when it came to Big Ten play. So, yeah, it kind of put a sour taste in my mouth. But if you would have asked all of my friends and close people when I was there, we would have never thought in our, you know, deepest imagination and dreams that the Indiana Hoosiers would win a national championship in football over basketball in our lifetimes, but they did. And I mean, Kirk Cignetti ran a really pro program. You know, they've got a bunch of linemen who are disciplined and commit a lot of penalties. Obviously, when you have the first overall pick in the draft, that certainly helps. But, you know, you have two wide receivers who were drafted in, what, the top four rounds. You know, Omar Cooper was a first rounder. Surratt then goes to the Ravens. You have two NFL running backs. It's just, they were so much fun to watch. They were treated, practiced, played, covered like a pro program. And, you know, when you can go down into Miami and beat the Hurricanes in the national championship, that's the icing on top of the cake. So it was special.
15: Yeah, big time. Finally, Alex, before we let you go, I am told you are a huge fan of Wawa gas stations. You put the people on to Wawa. Why is Wawa the go-to? But before you answer, I'm in New Jersey. I grew up in New Jersey. I know a thing or two about Wawa, and you're not wrong. But why is that the go-to?
16: I mean, I grew up in Philadelphia. It's nostalgic for me. I mean, I go to Wawa anytime, any day, morning, night. I go in there. I get my big jug of Wawa peach iced tea. Yeah, I go on the kiosk, get myself a honey smoked turkey hoagie with sweet peppers and mayonnaise. And yeah, that's just like my lunch of choice that I can go back to Philadelphia and just feel at home. So, yeah, I Wawa is something that I grew up on. I will defend it to the death. Is it like the best from a culinary standpoint? Probably not, but it's something that always puts me in the right place. So I'm Team Wawa forever.
15: Yeah, and then finally, Alex, talking with Alex Cohn here for another minute here on BetMGM tonight, Westwood One Sports, one of the voices of the Cubs on TV on Marquee Sports Network. Just to go back to Cignetti, you know, you mentioned you went through the rough times with Indiana. Yeah, and it's like, why? Like, this couldn't have happened like another 10 years, 12 years later. Like, are you freaking kidding me? But with Cignetti and what he was able to do, just, I mean, it was incomprehensible, I feel like, to our human brains a couple of months ago while it was happening. Do you think if he ever wanted to, do you think he could go to the NFL and be a successful pro coach?
16: I mean, I think if he wanted to, he could. But it's one of those things where he's really seemed to get all the resources that he wants at IU. And he's not at the age where he's like up leveling for certain jobs. Like if Kirk Cignetti was my age, 37, or even in his 40s, yeah, I would say probably his sights would be on the NFL and on the head coaching vacancies and the Black Friday coaching fires. But at his age and what he's doing and the resources that he's getting and the money that he's getting at IU, I wouldn't be shocked if he stays there for a long time. So I think that at the time of life that he's in and the program that he's been able to build, that'll probably stay at IU.
15: Okay. Sweet. Alex, appreciate the time, man. I know the off days are very few and far between, so appreciate you hopping on with us here and spending some time and talking some Cubs baseball. It's an exciting season. Feels like 2016 all over again, I feel like, for a lot of folks. So we appreciate it, man. Hope to catch up with you soon.
16: Yeah, I appreciate it, man. Thanks for having me on.
15: You got it. There you go. Alex Cohn, one of the play-by-play voices for the Cubs. He also does other sports as well on Marquee Sports Network. He's the host of Cubs Now on Marquee, and you can find him on Twitter at Voice of Cohen and the number 2. And he called the Cubs series this past weekend against the Rangers. All right, we'll take a short break. When we come back, we'll get you a playoff scoreboard update from a historic third quarter in Cleveland. Can the Cavs tie the series up at 2 games apiece? And then can the Wild tie the series up at 2 games apiece against the Avalanche? We'll have some playoff scores for you when we come back, and your phone calls and your texts at 310-840-4910. I'm Pat Boyle. 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
1: Welcome on back. 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I'm Pat Boyle. The phone number to join the show, 310-840-4910. Huge shout out to Alex Cohn, who joined us last segment. One of the play-by-play voices of the Cubs, mostly when Boog Shambi is off. Alex does a tremendous job, though, whenever he is calling games on Marquee Sports Network. He called this past weekend for Cubs-Rangers. You can find him on Twitter at Voice of Cohen, too. So if you missed that and you want to hear more about how the Cubs have already went on two separate 10-game winning streaks, plus a currently active, historic 15-game home winning streak, which we'll see get put to the test in a week from now when they welcome the Brewers to Wrigley Field, and that could be for first place in the NL Central. 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Just search BetMGM Tonight. But again, I'm Pat Boyle, host of this show for the final 2 hours solo every night for 5 hours alongside Brad Evans, Monday through Friday. That made it sound weird, probably. The show is 5 hours. I do all 5 hours. Brad does the first three with me. I do the last two solo. In case you're wondering, you're listening, where's that other loudmouth moron? Phone number to join the show, 310-840-4910. Speaking of loudmouth morons, we do have another one that works on this show, and he's a producer. He's Brandon Combs. Combs, you want to do a little hot or cold, brother?
2: Did you just call me a loudmouth moron?
1: I did. That's a term of endearment. You know I love you.
2: Oh, yeah. No.
1: As we go at it. You know, again, we did have somebody, we had somebody text into the show about an hour ago. Pat, we need more of Combs yelling at you. So we might get it here.
2: And I appreciate that texter, because we do need more of me yelling at you, because you need to be yelled at a little bit more sometimes. Although they can see it, you know, they can't always see all the other times that I yell at you when we're not on the air. You know, I text you and yell at you, or yell at you in the chat, or, you know, yell at you through social media. I'm always yelling at you. It's kind of what we do.
1: You don't yell at me that much.
2: Nah, kind of do.
1: Nah, you love me.
2: You are one of my favorite people. I will tell you that. You're one of my favorite people to yell at.
1: Thank you, Combs. That means a lot.
2: Hey, anything I can do to make your day better, buddy. You ready to get
1: hot or cold? You make it better by doing some hot or cold with me.
2: All right. Well, let's do it. All right. Look, So I'll tell you the story after. I want you to answer this first, because then I'll tell you the story after, because it might change the way you answer this. Okay. So just because you have two teams in your city does not mean you have to hate one. The one that you do not root for. Hot or cold?
1: I can see an instance where this is hot, but I think for me, you know, and you basically have it too. Oh, not really. I think it's only the Cubs and the White Sox, right? Where yeah. There's two teams in the city of Chicago.
2: Correct.
1: But for New York City, it's every sport. Football, you have the Jets and the Giants. Baseball, you have the Yankees and the Mets. Hockey, you have three teams, if you count New Jersey, Devils, Islanders, and Rangers. And then basketball, you got the Knicks and the Nets. As a Knicks fan, I can't stand the Nets. But that's mostly recently with Kevin Durant and Kyrie Irving. Football, I don't hate the Jets. I hate some of their fans. There's some obnoxious freaking Jets fans, and they've really been put in their place in the last decade, so we haven't really heard much of them. So I don't necessarily hate the Jets as much. Mets, they're kind of little brother. They've always been little brother. They're getting chirpy the last couple of years with Steve Cohen. But so yeah, you know what? Unfortunately, I feel like I do hate the other teams that I don't root for the most part. But I could see a scenario where you don't have to.
2: Yeah, look, and the reason why this came about is because I was talking with our boss Mitch Rosen, and Mitch asked me, he said, "Hey, are you a Cubs or Sox fan?" And I said, "Well, I'm a Cubs fan." I said, "But I don't hate the Sox." And his immediate answer is like, "Well, you don't have to lead with this. You don't have to go with the second sentence. You could just lead with the first one." I said, "Well, but you know, I don't hate the Sox. Like, I want the White Sox to be good." And he's like, "No, I don't think you can root for both." I disagree. I respectfully disagree with our boss, Mitch Rosen, because I do think that you can root for both sides. Like, I want the White Sox to be good at the same time as the Cubs are good. Look, when the White Sox are playing the Cubs, will I ever be like, all right, let's go White Sox. Oh, good, they won today. No. I want the Cubs to win every single game they play against the White Sox, just like I want the Cubs to beat every other team that they play against. But when it comes to the White Sox, I want them to be good at the same time, because I think a Cubs-White Sox World Series would be awesome for this city. I think having both of those teams good at the same time would be awesome for the city, minus the fact that it might burn down afterwards, but I think that it would be great for the fans in this city. So I hate the Cardinals. I hate the Brewers. Like, those two teams and those two fan bases, like, I will never get along with. But when it comes to the White Sox, now look, I've got friends who are Cubs fans that will always trash the White Sox, and I got friends that are White Sox fans that will always trash the Cubs, and it doesn't matter, and they're always going back and forth. It's fun when you're at the bar and you're going back and forth with some friends over White Sox versus Cubs or something like that. But in all reality, in the wintertime, all of us are at Soldier Field cheering on the Bears. All of us are inside the United Center cheering on the Blackhawks and the Bulls. So we have a lot of teams in common, except for during baseball season. And I don't necessarily hate the White Sox. Now, look, is it funny sometimes when they're as bad as they were like 2 years ago and I think they won literally 40 games in the regular season? Sure, that was fun. That was a good time for Cubs fans to go at their White Sox brethren, right? But I actually want the White Sox to be good.
1: Wow. And that's mature of you. I give you a lot of credit because of your friends that are White Sox fans. You know, and again, I guess the Cubs, they were the lovable losers for a long time. But like in the last 15 years, the Cubs, they've won a World Series. They've been really good. The White Sox have kind of stunk, right? Since like 2010, the White Sox have stunk. It's the script has completely flipped. But I'm surprised that your White Sox friends haven't made you want to root against the White Sox, because that's what we do as guys. We talk smack to each other, yeah, right? I mean, you and I talk smack to each other all the time, and you talk smack about the teams that you like. That's what guys do. That's what guys do. So it's like,
2: yeah,
1: you know, but they're like,
2: you still want to see, like, for you and me, like, we go back and forth all the time, right? Like, but I would be happy for you. And I hate the Knicks, man. As a Bulls fan growing up in the 90s, like, I hate the Knicks.
1: All you did was beat them. You shouldn't hate. You should love the Knicks, because all you did was beat us.
2: Just like I hate the Mets, man, because it's just one of those things. But I would be happy for you if the Knicks won the NBA title, because I know how big of a fan you are and how much it would mean to you. So, like, when the Sox won in 05, I was happy for my White Sox friends. I was also happy that they beat the Astros, and I hated the Astros, you know, as well, because they were in the Cubs division. But I've never been that guy who's just like, oh, you know, screw the White Sox because they're on the other side of town. I actually grew up a mile from Comiskey Park, where the White Sox play baseball, which is now called the Rate. And I'm a Cubs fan, a diehard Cubs fan. I just, you know, I don't have hatred for the other side of town. I want them to be successful because I want them to be good, because then I want to beat them in the World Series so I can always shove that in my White Sox friend's face every time we're at the bar. That's what the trash talk's about. It's just fun banter.
1: Yeah. Yeah, it is fun banter, but I don't know. Maybe I just have some jerk friends then. You know, there's maybe 13 Nets fans on this planet, and I know like three of them that are Nets fans. Our guy Sean Marash is a Nets fan. It's like every time the Knicks fail, they have to let you know. They're the first ones to let you know. It's just such a little brother mentality. They had this little 3-year window with Kevin Durant and James Harden and Kyrie Irving, and they rubbed it in our faces. Oh, they picked the Nets over the Knicks. And it was just relentless and nonstop, and they literally won one playoff series. So it's like, I can't root for the Nets. And I laugh at their failures every time they happen, even though I love Tim Capstraw, the, you know, radio analyst. I love Chris Carino, the radio voice. I love Ian Eagle, who's, you know, been doing Nets games for years. I love the people that work for the Nets. I don't love the team, and I hate a lot of their fans because, you know, they They had one good thing happen to them since they moved from New Jersey, where they were actually a much more likable team. I went to a lot of Nets games growing up when they played at Continental Airlines in New Jersey, Continental Airlines Arena. But it was the Durant-Kyrie thing that kind of changed everything, so I don't know.
2: But don't you have that little mentality of sure, let them talk, but you know, in the end, you know, at any given point, you could just beat them down? Because at any point, you could just beat down a Nets fan. Like, you could just beat them down with talking about your teams, yeah, because they have no... You know, they have nothing to stand on. It's the same thing for me as a Cubs fan when it comes to my White Sox fans, friends who talk trash. It's, you don't really have, I mean, 40 wins. I mean, you had in your last two seasons, you had the same amount of wins that the Cubs had last year. Like, I'm not, we're not going to sit here and compare, you know what I mean? So, I don't know. I feel like it's that little brother mentality. And I don't mind it. Like, I really don't. It's fun to talk trash. I'm in a group with one of my very close friends who's a diehard White Sox fan. But I just, you know, I let him talk all the trash he wants, because at the end of the day, he's still a Sox fan.
1: All right. Maybe I need to just be more, I guess, tolerant. Maybe I need to be more tolerant, but I don't know. I can't imagine... I just know, like, if the Jets were to somehow make the playoffs this year, and it's not going to happen, but, like, in a reality where the Jets make the playoffs and the Giants don't, Jets fans become so obnoxious that it's like, I don't want to root for this team because I know the people that are cheering for them, and they're terrible people.
2: Yeah.
1: They're terrible people. I don't want to see those people be happy.
2: That's Cardinals fans.
1: Maybe, I don't know. Yeah. Yeah, so maybe it's, I don't know, maybe it's just the fact that New York City has basically two teams for every sport. If it was only the one, like it is for you with Chicago, with the Cubs and the White Sox, but you unite over the other teams, maybe it'd be different. But, I mean, you got a classic fan archetype. There's so many people that are Yankees and Giants fans, and there's so many people that are Mets and Jets. So it's like, there's like no uniting. You know, the Knicks are really what unite everybody. That's why this moment is so great right now.
2: Do you have have the moments that we have here when it comes to Yankees and Mets? Like, is there nothing but fights in the stands during Yankees and Mets series?
1: I don't know. I don't know about like fights in the stands, but I mean fights on social media, fights on between friends, yes.
2: No, here it's in the stands. They just want to. I will not go to Cubs versus White Sox games as a fan. I'll go if I'm in the press box. I'll go if I'm in the booth. I am not going. I am not going to sit down and with the general public.
1: It's that
2: White
1: bad.
2: Sox. It's pretty bad. It's pretty bad.
1: Is it normally happen on the south side of Chicago at White Sox games?
2: No, it doesn't matter.
1: It doesn't matter.
2: And you know what? Cubs fans are just as big as aggressors as Sox fans. It's not even like it's only Sox fans that are the aggressor. It's both sides, because both sides get drunk and they get stupid. You know, it's kind of a Chicago thing.
1: Wow.
2: Yeah.
1: All right. Let's do one more here. Speaking of the Knicks, rest versus rust is a real thing. And it will impact the Knicks one way or another in the Eastern Conference Finals. Hot or cold, Combs?
2: Yeah, I'm hot. I really believe that it will impact the Knicks. Not to the point where I think that the Knicks are going to lose the series to either Detroit or Cleveland, because I do think that they beat either Detroit or Cleveland. But I do think it's something where they can get smacked in the mouth in game one. I do think it's something where Cleveland or Detroit, if it goes to six, it goes seven, whoever wins that series comes out and they're hot because they haven't been sitting on their keisters for a week and a half. Like, that's a long time to be sitting, especially when you're on fire. You know just as well as I do. I mean, you've played at a high level, Pat. When you are hot, you want to keep rolling. You don't want to sit. You don't want to take a rest. You don't want to take a break. All the damn times I've played in tournaments and stuff like that, whether it's hockey, whether it's men's league softball, when we're hot, I'd rather just keep playing, because I don't want to take a chance of you know, taking a couple of games off or doing any of this stuff and letting all of that mojo go away. And so rest for rust. Versus rust for me is a real thing. I think it's going to affect the Knicks, but even more so, like, you talk about hockey, I think it's going to affect the Carolina Hurricanes. I think it can affect any team that sweeps a series and then has to sit for a week and a half while the other teams continue to play. And whoever they're facing continued to play and won. So they're hot.
1: Yeah, I just think a lot of this nowadays, I think a lot of this comes down to leadership. And I mean that in the sense that leadership and how they practice, leadership and how they prepare for a series that they have a lot of time off for. And so I think, yes, it's not possible to replicate game scenario in practice if the Knicks do have 10 days off between now and game one of the conference finals. But I think the leadership, how much intensity, as much intensity as you can get in practice, as close to 100% as you can run your sets and all your plays and all your situational moments, right? Final 2 minutes, here's the inbound play. What kind of play are we running? How are we defending these inbound plays? Like, you practice those with 100% intensity and not the lackadaisicality of like, we still got 6 days left, like we're just kind of bored. Then I think it shows up. And I do think, I'll go hot, because I think rest versus rust is a real thing. I think the rest is a real thing. Just as much as you could be rusty, you could be fresh. And all that time off, you're ready to just kick some ass. Like, you're bottled up and you're ready to just kick some ass. You fly out of the gate. And sure, you could always be too amped up and it could be too emotional, but you know, you could channel that efficiently and just kick a team's ass in a game one where a team is coming off an emotional game seven. If it's Detroit, you know, again, like if the Pistons win a game seven at home in Detroit and they don't have to fly because they would be the home, you know, they're the one seed, they'd have home court advantage, and the Knicks have to fly there and Detroit doesn't have to fly anywhere. And yeah, it might be a 48-hour turnaround, but like at least they're home. Maybe it's not that big of a cushion for the Knicks, but if it's a game seven and my fingers crossed the Cavaliers win it and then the Cavs have to fly to New York City and play 48 hours later, then I think it's where rest versus rest. Then it's like what happened with the Knicks and the Sixers. Sixers played an emotional game seven against the Celtics. They had to fly to New York and the Knicks obliterated them. I think that could really play into the Knicks' favor, where they're fresh and ready to go versus a team that just played a taxing seven game series, or even if this series only goes six and maybe they get 2 days off, I still think it could play a role in the Knicks' favor. And we've talked about it before on the show. I think the fact that the Knicks have a couple extra days here to rest OG Anunoby, make him 100%, I think that's a factor that I want the extra couple of days for the Knicks. I'm glad they have it.
2: And it's going to be a long series. I mean, Cavaliers are 18 seconds away from putting this thing to bed. I mean, it being a 2-2 series. I felt like on Saturday with Cleveland in Detroit, I felt like Detroit had given the game up more than Cleveland had won it. And I thought from that point, that just turned it from a 4 or 5 game series into a 7 game series. And it looks like that's exactly what it's about to be. We're about to be tied 2-2 going back to Detroit.
1: Yes, sir. We'll have a final score when we come back, and we'll also be coming down to the wire between the Avalanche and the Wild. It's been a wild third period, to say the least. We'll get you a score update when we come back. We'll finish off with some hot or cold. We'll have tip-off between the Lakers and the Thunder as well, so we'll keep rolling. Even in the final segment, jam-packed sports going on. Three games at once, 310-840-4910. I'm Pat Boyle. Producer Brandon Combs along for the ride. 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
1: Welcome on back. BetMGM Tonight, Westwood One Sports. I'm Pat Boyle. Last chance to join the show on the phones. You can call, you can text 310-840-4910. Before we get you a final score on the Cavs and the Pistons, let's get you one final update here on our Let's Go Streaking segment, where everybody on the crew picks one batter to correctly get a hit. I came through very early on in the evening. Chandler Simpson got a hit in his first at bat for the Rays after the boys, all of us, wore the collar on Friday, an ofer. Chandler Simpson got a hit to get us rolling. And then Monty, our video producer, Michael Montgomery, picked Rafael Devers. How about a bomb in his first at-bat back in the second inning? Goes deep to dead center field in Los Angeles. Giants lead the Dodgers 1-0. So Monty, proving his genius, proving his ball knowledge. He comes through with Devers. And then Combs and Brad both had a couple of Rangers in a game that ended 1-0. One had Seager, one had Jock Peterson. It's a shame for Brad. Jock Peterson walks in the second, grounds out in the fifth, and they pinch hit Andrew McCutchen for him. So only gets two plate appearances. He goes 0-for-1. Combs went with Corey Seager. He went 0-for-3. One last chance in the ninth, got hit by a pitch. So I think Brad has lost four in a row. First losing streak for Combs, two in a row for him. Me and Monty come through today. Combs says Corey Seager is dead to me. Oh, and we had Chuck from Alabama, by the way, our listener who loves getting in on the segment. He picked Ildemaro Vargas from Arizona. Did he end up getting a hit in that game? No, he didn't. 0-for-4. Sorry, Chuck. Coming up, Snake Eyes. All right, it has gone final. We've got a even series. Two games apiece between the Cavs and the Pistons. Cleveland uses a franchise record 23-0 run to start the third quarter to pull away, and they end up finishing off the Pistons 112-103, the final score. This even crazier than that 23-0 run is Donovan Mitchell had 0 points with about 5 minutes left to go in the second quarter. He had 4 points at half. Donovan Mitchell. 4 points at half. You want to take a guess as to how many points Donovan Mitchell finished with? Oh, I don't know, Pat. Did he have a crazy second half and he went from 4 points at half to 25 points for the game? Nope. Oh, was it even crazy? Did he have 30 points for the game? Nope. Not even close. Did he have 35? Did he have 40? Donovan Mitchell had 4 points at half. He finishes with 43 points and 5 rebounds. Spida had him in a freaking web in the second half. I mean, everything he shot went in. Every single thing he took went in. Just about. 39 second half points. 43 for the game to go with 5 rebounds. Jim Harden was great. I call him Jim when he plays well instead of James. James Harden, 24 points and 11 assists. He had a double-double. Evan Mobley, again, I still think they need more out of him offensively. He did score 17. He was efficient. But my goodness, that was one of the great defensive performances I've seen. 5 blocks and 3 steals. And he absolutely ate up the Detroit Pistons in the second half. That was a no-fly zone in the paint. That was a no-dribble zone either because he was swiping everything away, blocking everything. Evan Mobley with a defensive masterclass for Cleveland. They hold the Pistons to just 103 points. And those three guys led the way. But, I mean, again, this was we've seen it before. We'll see it again. Donovan Mitchell, 43 points and 39 of them in the second half. Unreal. For Detroit, Cade Cunningham struggled after a good first quarter. He finished with 19 points, 6 assists, 5 turnovers. Duncan Robinson, after hitting basically four or five threes every game in this series, he had just one. He was ineffective. Tobias Harris got off to a hot start. He only finishes with 16 points and 8 rebounds. Jalen Duren is on a milk carton now, officially. Like, he is... I think the Detroit Pistons have to

0: and the Cleveland Cavaliers continue to be an enigma. They're now 6-0 at home in the postseason, and they're 0-5 on the road. They're going to have to buck that trend one way or another. Maybe they lose at home in Game 6. Maybe they win Game 5 on the road. This series is completely up for grabs, though. But maybe it's still the fact that Detroit would have a Game 7 at home that will be the difference. Will it be the difference? We'll find out. But the Cavs, again, a historic 23-0 run, and Donovan Mitchell dropping 43 points with 39 of them coming in the second half. That's your story for Game 4. Cavs and the Pistons tied up at 2 games apiece. All right, the Lakers and the Thunder are underway. Game 4, OKC going for the sweep. It's 7-6 Thunder, 3 minutes into the ball game, and LeBron James, no points so far. But again, we're only 3 minutes in. Meanwhile, for the Thunder, SGA also at no points so far. 7-6 Thunder. Meanwhile, on the ice, it has just about gone final. The Colorado Avalanche have just put a puck into the empty net. They use a 3-goal third period to take down the Wild. There is about 10 seconds left, but it's just about all over but the shouting. Maybe another empty netter? Yes! All right, they get another one. 2 empty netters in the final minute for the Avs. And look, this game was close. The final score line is not going to represent what a close game this was. Nobody had a lead larger than one until the last minute when the Avalanche just put 2 empty netters in the back of the net. But the Avalanche are going to win it 5-2, and they're going to take a 3-1 series lead, and I think that effectively has ended this series. The Wild dominated Game 3 back on the weekend, and they had a lead early on in this one, but the Avalanche just too strong at the end of it. It was 1-1 going into the third. Ross Colton scored. Then Nico Sturm scored. It was 2-2, and then Parker Kelly with his first goal of the postseason put Colorado in front for good. They got an empty netter from Nathan MacKinnon, and I don't know who scored that last goal on the empty netter, but either way, the Avalanche win it 5-2. They're now up 3-1, and I think you can book their spot in the conference finals. So we'll have the Avalanche and the Hurricanes. Again, we'll see. We'll see if they hang on to a 3-1 lead, but we are one round away from having an Avalanche-Hurricane Stanley Cup. That's the Stanley Cup everybody deserves to see. All righty, fun show. Thanks to our guests, Alex Cohen and to Brian Geltzeiler. Thanks to everybody working on the show. My co-host, Brad Evans, producer, Brandon Combs, video producer, Monty, Chloe Pratt. Hell of a job today from her. Zach Kroll and Max Sheedy. I'm Pat Boyle. We'll see you tomorrow, 6 p.m. Eastern, right here on BetMGM Tonight.
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1: You heard the big voice guy, fresh installment of Westwood One Sports Night, coming right at you, 11 p.m. to 3 a.m. Eastern Time, as we take you coast to coast here on Westwood One Sports. You're tapped into the youngest in charge, Linnell Willingham, rocking out with you for the next several hours. We got a lot to touch on, including the conference semifinals continuing in the NBA. We will keep you up to speed on what could potentially be LeBron James' final game as a member of the Lakers, as the Thunder looking to close out that series with a sweep. They're taking on the LA Lakers. That just tipped off about a half hour ago. We'll keep you up to speed on that throughout the night. But I want to get into what just went final. Cavs and Pistons. This series has been drunk. It's the best way that I can describe it. This has been a drunk series between the Cleveland Cavaliers and the Detroit Pistons. Tonight, once again, for the second consecutive game, Cavs big fat winners. 112-103, Donovan Mitchell, Taki hot throughout the course of this contest. We'll get to his performance coming up here. But the Cleveland Cavaliers, as drunk as this series has been, after tonight's victory, very clear to me that the Cavaliers have taken control of the Eastern Conference semifinals. I thought this series was over after game two. After Detroit took the first two at home, looking like the dominant 60-win team that we thought that they were throughout the course of the regular season, I thought this was over. The defense from Ausar Thompson, from Cade Cunningham, pressing out James Harden and Donovan Mitchell full court. Remember the conversation we had, I think it was last Wednesday, about, you know, James Harden and whether or not he belonged in that top 75 conversation, that Hall of Fame conversation. Him and Donovan Mitchell, since this series has taken its talents to Cleveland, those two dudes, Donovan Mitchell was already showing up, but James Harden the past two games has really answered the bell in terms of, you know, the criticisms that we were hearing about James Harden. And look, I am the biggest James Harden truther that you'll find. Even last week, though, even I had to admit that, hey, look, if James Harden is going to give you poor defense and turn the ball over at a ridiculous rate, you got to sit him down. That hasn't been the case for James Harden here over the past couple of games. Tonight, James Harden again spectacular. 24 points, 5 of 14 from the field, 5 of 9 from beyond the arc, 11 assists, just 2 turnovers. And then he also had 3 steals and a block. You saw the effort first and foremost on the defensive end is the first thing that I take notice to. I thought Cleveland all night was really, really good and disciplined. The game plan is pretty simple, right? Get the ball out of Cade Cunningham's hands. And we're going to talk about his turnover struggles as we roll throughout this opening hour of the program. But I think my opening thoughts is Cleveland's got control of this series. You know, momentum, you know, changes and swings every which way during the NBA postseason. And it's very easy to capture momentum. It is very easy to relinquish momentum. Think about the way we were talking about this series less than a week ago when Detroit was up 2-0. It felt like it was over. We were already talking about, well, how does Detroit match up with the New York Knicks here potentially coming up in the Eastern Conference Finals? We'll get to the Knicks in their series clinching win yesterday as well. Philadelphia just in a world of hurt is the best way that I would describe it. Big time questions about the future of their organization moving forward. But I thought tonight, man, the defense for Cleveland, first and foremost, set things off here. But when Donovan Mitchell is giving you the type of performance that he gave you tonight, he had 4 points, ladies and gentlemen, 4 points in the first half, finished with 43 on the night. He was electric in this second half. What you saw him do, possession in, possession out in the second half is special stuff. I want to give credit where credit is due, though. Donovan Mitchell, the high point man, he's going to get all the love, all the moonshine. The dirty work. The dudes that put on their hard hat, knocked on it 2 times and said, let's go to work. Jared Allen, Evan Mobley. That front court, since this series has moved to Cleveland, it's like they flipped a switch or something. It's like this group all of a sudden is taking this matchup, this battle with Jalen Duren and company personally. I want to start with Evan Mobley because he is the guy. Think about it. The Cleveland Cavaliers reportedly at the trade deadline turned down a trade that would have netted them Giannis Antetokounmpo because it had to ship out Evan Mobley. So think about how highly Cleveland thinks of this young brother for him not to get moved at the deadline. He is their best asset outside of Donovan Mitchell. One of the better two-way dudes in this league, but in the postseason, and you saw the inconsistencies in round one, and you've seen them here through the first four games. For Evan Mobley, though, to come out tonight the way that he came out, when they put a smaller defender on you, Evan Mobley, and I'm talking Evan Mobley. Listen up, son. Lean in. When they put a smaller defender on you, they had a possession where Asar Thompson was on him. Wasted no time. Back to the basket. Give me three dribbles. Use your long-ass arms to finish. He's got to assert himself offensively, but that's not where he really needs to make his money. Him and Jared Allen are really good rim protectors. Mobley in particular is a guy that has the ability to switch out on the perimeter. That's what makes him special as a big man. You saw him do it here tonight. It was a really amazing performance between both him and Jared Allen. This is what Cleveland needs. When Cleveland's playing this brand of basketball, this is the crazy part. We're going to get you the numbers on their home and away splits coming up here momentarily. But when Cleveland plays this brand of basketball and they get into you defensively and they start out fast, that's the key as well in terms of the differences between these two games in Cleveland that we saw and then the two games in Detroit that we saw. Cleveland got off to fast starts in both Game 3 and Game 4. If you remember the opening game of this series, Detroit got up to a crazy lead, and then you saw Cleveland all game long having to chip away and chip away and chip away. These two games here in Cleveland, that's probably, I would have to say, probably the biggest difference here, right, is what they've done and how quickly they've been able to start. I highlighted Evan Mobley. Jared Allen gets credit as well. How many times is he going to dunk on Jalen Duren throughout the course of this series? Holy hell. And, like, Jared Allen's a throwback big, doesn't have a lot of swag, has that nappy-ass afro that he likes to rock. But I dig it, man. He is somebody that was born to play in, like, 2007 or something. It feels like he's in the wrong era of basketball in terms of how he plays and his play style. But there's a level of physicality that he brings to the floor night in and night out. And when he does, when he brings that, man, this is a tough group to beat here. The Cavs went on a 21-0 run in that third quarter. The second half was crazy. You would have thought, based off of the final score, that, you know, Cleveland dominated this thing and led wire to wire. This was super close at the half. And then in that third quarter, Cleveland outscores the Pistons 38-21, including a 21-0 run from the Cleveland Cavaliers, the largest run in Cavs postseason history. So think about it. That means Cleveland damn sure was on one tonight. All throughout this postseason, though, and all throughout this series, we've seen the ups and downs of Cade Cunningham. We've seen the highs and lows of Cade Cunningham. The numbers on its surface, 30 points per game, on 40% shooting from three. He's giving you seven attempts from downtown per night. He is the offensive engine for Detroit. But their big Achilles heel, my main criticism of the Detroit Pistons, is coming back to bite them. Who's the other guy? And I know Tobias Harris has turned back the clock in his score. I think it's like 20-plus in like eight straight games. He's been brilliant. Think about how Tobias Harris is getting his buckets, though. It's all isolation, right? Who's going to be the guy to create for others? Yeah, Tobias can get his own, but who else is going to be that facilitator? Cade Cunningham right now, they know it, talking about the Cleveland Cavaliers. They know that he is the straw that stirs the drink. He is getting double-teamed and blitzed every possession that they run this high ball screen action, and they're forcing it out of his hands. And here's the kicker. For a dude that I think is as talented as anybody 25 and under in this league, Cade Cunningham in this series and in the postseason has been hit or miss when it comes to his decision-making when double-teamed. I gave you the numbers. 30 points per game on 40% shooting from three, eight assists, six rebounds, a block, and a steal. He is giving you everything he's got. Talking about Cade Cunningham. But he leads the NBA in one statistical category that's coming back to bite the Pistons in the ass right now. Cade Cunningham leads all players in the NBA postseason in turnovers. You can't possibly advance and reach your ceiling, Detroit Pistons, if you're giving away possessions offensively. You're already not that good on that end of the floor. In the postseason, has saw some folks' numbers decline here. Jalen Duren, as we heard Pat Boyle talking about at the tail end of his show. Jalen Duren's numbers have damn near been sliced in half here in this postseason. Meaning, Cade Cunningham has even more on his plate because he's not getting that help in the postseason than he got during the regular season. And we're seeing it night in, night out. Possession in, possession out. Cade has done a good job throughout the playoff, despite the turnovers. Throughout the regular season and in the postseason, his superpower, I would say, is the ability to never get sped up. The ability, to continuously play at his tempo, play at his pace. When it's gone well for Detroit, we've seen that. But in these last two games, you've seen Cunningham get picked up at half court by the double team and get sped up. Cleveland's ability to speed up Cade Cunningham has totally got this Pistons offense out of sync. And some people are going to look at the shooting splits and say, Linnell, how can you credit Cleveland's defense when Detroit shot 51% from the field? Well, they also turned it over 18 times throughout the course of this contest. That is not sustainable. You cannot give an offense that has Donovan Mitchell and James Harden extra opportunities, easy fast break opportunities to where you don't have to play against this vaunted Detroit defense. Because when that Detroit defense is set up, when they're not getting run on in transition, they're one of the best groups in the association. But as we've seen here in this series, the last two games in particular, when Cleveland's been able to force these live ball turnovers, maybe they're not getting all the way to the Baja, but they're preventing the Pistons from getting set up defensively. They're getting them in rotation, and they're hunting out the mismatch, man. Donovan Mitchell, as you guys saw here tonight, if you didn't get the chance to see it, man, DVR, do whatever you got to do. Go on YouTube, watch the highlights, or just listen to us until 3 a.m. Eastern time. I'll tell you all about it. Donovan Mitchell, 13 of 26 tonight, ladies and gents. It feels like with Donovan Mitchell, right? Cleveland and their inability to get over the hump in the postseason over the past several seasons. It feels like just how James Harden and his legacy was kind of impacted in round one and then the first two games of this series. Over this two-year stretch that Donovan Mitchell's been in Cleveland, the shortcomings in the playoffs have kind of colored the conversation. I hope he reminded you all tonight just what he is capable of. One of the best three-level scorers we got in this game. And as an undersized guard, but as you see it all night long, tween, cross, hezzy, one of the best bags, one of the best packages, handles, whatever you want to call it. One of the best bucket getters that this game has. And right now, over these past two games, you have seen him throw the Cleveland Cavaliers on his back and say, let's go for a ride. Noah Eagle had a hell of a call tonight. He, on the 21-0 run, he said it was a cavalanche. That cavalanche spearheaded by none other than one Donovan Mitchell. We're just getting rolling here on Westwood One Sports tonight. Number to hit us up, 310-840-4910 is the number. 310-840-4910 is the number on the talking text line. You can tweet at me as well. It is at NELL_BTP. Remember, you can live stream the show on X and on YouTube. On YouTube, just search Westwood One Sports Night. On X, it is at NELL_BTP. Donovan Mitchell, James Harden, over the course of the past two games, having their coming out party. This is what I worry about, though, when it comes to the Cleveland Cavaliers. Their shooting splits and the way that they've played throughout the course of this NBA postseason at home compared to on the road has been night and day different. The Cavs don't have a road postseason win this playoffs. 0-5 coming into tonight. So we're going to see when this series travels back to Detroit. Does Cleveland leave their ability in hot shooting in the land, or does it travel? Does the toughness, the grit, the dog-ass mentality of Jared Allen and Evan Mobley, does that stay in Cleveland or does it travel? That's going to be the big question here. Because I'm telling you, and this is on me. This is why I say our profession is beautiful, right? It's the only profession besides being like a weatherman where you can be wrong 7 days out in the week, twice on Sundays, and your key card will still work, right? I was flat out wrong about this series. I called it after Detroit went up 2-0. The way that they pressed them out defensively, the way that James Harden looked like a shell of himself, the way that Evan Mobley was disengaged offensively, therefore making his defense not the plus level player that we're used to him, you know, being at. It looked like a totally different series the past 2 games as this series moved from Detroit to Cleveland, man. That's going to be the big question, though, with the Cavs. All postseason long, this has been the case. Are they going to get the road bugaboo off of their back, so to speak? 310-840-4910 is the number. Let's get to our resident Detroit Pistons fan of the program, a guy Mr. Positive. Greg is in Michigan wanting to chime in. What's going on?
2: Oh, my God, Linnell. Mr. Positive is crying. The Detroit fans and my Warriors are flailing in agony. What the hell's happening here? Who are the real Detroit Pistons? I mean, come on now. I mean, come on. Oh, my God. I cannot believe this is happening. I'm watching this in disbelief. I'm going, what the hell is going on? Kay didn't show up. We just did not look good. I mean, we gave up after the first half, and I just thinking, oh, my God. Oh, my God. I mean, everyone's so, you know, yeah, we're going to win. We got this in the bag. And all of a sudden, this happens. And I know I'm Mr. Positive, and I know that I'm Mr. Boom Shakalaka.
1: We know.
2: And I want everyone to go for their dreams. But what the hell? What's going on?
1: Look, I think I just told you over the past 16 minutes what was going on, Mr. Positive. I don't know how many different ways you want me to bake this cake, my brother. Detroit is in trouble. They look like a totally different team. Over the past 2 games, man, a series that I thought was over, Mr. Positive, seems like it's just getting rolling, my friend. I appreciate you tapping in, as always, brother, bringing the positivity to us. Enjoy the rest of your night, man. 310-840-4910 is the number. Mr. Positive giving more Oh My Gods than Joey Styles. Hopefully it gets extreme the rest of the way here tonight. We got a lot more to get to. We got to check in on Game 4 of the Western Conference Semis. Lakers and Thunder duking it out. Let's do that, plus rewind back to yesterday. The NBA draft lottery took place. We'll tell you who landed the number one pick and why the narrative surrounding that franchise needs to change. 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
1: This is Westwood One Sports Tonight. I am your host, Charles Linnell Willingham. You rock out with us for the next 4 hours as we take you coast to coast, going up to 3 a.m. Eastern Time. Keeping you up to speed with the conference semifinals in the NBA. The Cleveland Cavaliers tying up the Eastern Conference semifinals at 2 games apiece after their 112-103 win over the Detroit Pistons. A series that I honestly looked at as an afterthought is now arguably the most entertaining one currently in session. Donovan Mitchell with a crazy performance tonight. 43 points, 13-26 from the field. The Pistons really had no answers. The story tonight, 18 turnovers for the Detroit Pistons, including 5 more from Cade Cunningham, who is giving you 30 points per game here in this postseason, but leads the NBA playoffs in turnovers. They got to figure something out here. They want to get the momentum back in this series as it moves back to Detroit. Let's go out to Detroit. Phil is in Detroit wanting to chime in. Phil, what's going on, man? What happened tonight?
2: How you doing, sir?
1: I'm good, man.
2: So I'm just sick of Detroit's lineup where Robinson starts, Duren, and Thompson. You know, Robinson had 4 points tonight. He was 1 for 2 from the three. If he's not shooting a three or hitting the threes, he's useless. Duren had 8 points, 4 for 8. I wouldn't care if they traded it Duren tonight. Thompson, great defensive player, 4 points. All right.
1: The 2 fouls early on him, I think, definitely took him out of the basketball game. It feels
2: okay,
1: like.
2: Maybe. But what I would like to see the starting lineup be is Harris, Cunningham, mm-hmm. Reed, Stewart, and LeBert.
1: LeBert
2: had 24 points tonight. He was 10 for 16, 3 for 6 from the 3-point line. That's who I'd like to see start, you know. Not Thompson. I mean, you put him in, he's not scoring. Duren, he looks lost out there. Robinson, like I said, 4 points, 1 for 2. One for two from the three in 29 minutes.
1: Yeah, it's been the story. The Jalen Duren thing, he's been the biggest disappointment for the Detroit Pistons throughout the course of this postseason. I appreciate the call. I mean, I've said it, you know, dating back to the opening round series against Wendell Carter and the Magic, just thoroughly outplayed from the outset in that one. We'll see what they have up their sleeve as they move the series back to Detroit. Yesterday was a special day. It was Mother's Day. So first and foremost, happy Mother's Day to all the mothers out there across the land, all the aunties playing mom, the grandmas playing mom, and then the real moms out there. You are the absolute best. Mother's Day was great. NBA draft lottery was even better if you're a member of the Washington Wizards fan base, like your boy. I say it all the time, man. If you like me as a sports talk radio host, and then I come out of my mouth and I tell you I'm a Wizards fan, it's like the equivalent of meeting a beautiful woman in the club, and then you're 1-2-stepping with her, and she goes, hi, and you feel like her, you realize her breath smells like 10 cans of Bounce That Ass. It's horrible. It's tough. Being a Wizards fan is about to be a very sexy, cool thing. Being a Wizards fan is about to be one of the new trendy things, because D.C., in case you're not familiar with it, if you've never made the trek down to Chocolate City, you need to do so. D.C. is a special place. A bunch of young, beautiful women, a bunch of young, up-and-coming businessmen, businesswomen. D.C.'s got it going on. Everything about the DMV, the nation's capital, is awesome, and the basketball team is about to live up to that. I know this, though. For years, the Wizards organization did not live up to it, right? And I think when Bam Adebayo scored 83 points earlier this year, it felt like the cherry on top for all the folks that have dunked on the Wizards for the past decade, 20, 30, 40 years. When you think about how long it's been since they've had success, that felt like the low point of this entire tankathon. Yesterday was the culmination of that. Yesterday was the basketball gods, in my opinion, looking out for the old Washington Wizards, rewarding them for doing this the right way. What do I mean by that? Some of you were going to poo-poo tanking, right? It's not the tanking part in terms of what I'm talking about when I say they did it the right way. It's not the tanking that really gets me. Will Dawkins, Travis Schlenk, Mike Winger, the new front office in Washington with the Wizards, is amongst the best front offices in all the NBA. And I'm talking about, when I say amongst the best, I mean top five. What they've done since they've gotten here to the nation's capital is put on a masterclass in asset management. That Bradley Beal contract that they had to inherit, $250 million Supermax with no trade clause, arguably the worst contract in the history of the NBA. That's what this current front office, that was the first thing, their first order of business was moving off of that distressed asset. And they turned it into Jordan Poole. They turned it into Chris Paul, who ends up getting flipped into CJ McCollum, who ends up getting flipped into Trae Young. So think about how the Wizards have maneuvered here over the past three seasons. What was Bradley Beal and his terrible-ass contract? This Wizards front office now, for very cheap, acquired Trae Young. For next to nothing, acquired Anthony Davis, all while securing the worst record in basketball. But who cares about the tanking part? I want to go back to what they did right throughout this process. Denny Avdija right now, the star of the Portland Trail Blazers. They were the 8th seed in the Western Conference. The Wizards, in a very unpopular move at the time, traded Denny Avdija for the number 18 overall pick. It turned into backup guard Bub Carrington, who, by the way, hasn't missed a game in his NBA career to this point through two seasons. So shout out to him, a young Iron Man in the association. The move to trade Denny, people laughed at the Wizards. People as recently as a month ago in the first round were laughing at the Wizards for that decision. Denny Avdija didn't fit the timeline of the Washington Wizards. Denny Avdija, having him on your team, you would have won too many games. You would have been stuck in the middle where the Wizards have been stuck for the past 15, 20 years. I'm tired of being stuck in the middle. And when I say I'm speaking for every damn Wizards fan out there on the planet. We're tired of being mediocre. For the first time in a long time, the basketball franchise in Washington, D.C. has a ton of upside and a super bright future. Why? Because of the powers that be in the front office. Despite all the things that I just laid out to you, despite all the good that Washington's done, and that's just the stuff that they've done on the floor, right? I haven't even mentioned them, you know, redoing Cap One Arena. I haven't even mentioned them redoing their training facility. Them now having one of the biggest locker rooms in all the NBA. Improving their strength and conditioning program. Improving the nutritional aspects of the organization. Improving how they treat the families of players. This has been a total rebuild from the ground up from the Washington Wizards. So for those of you out there that think the Wizards aren't going to know what to do with the number one pick, kiss my ass. You know who else can until his lips turn chap? Stephen A. Smith. This is what Stephen A. Smith had to say about the Washington Wizards winning the NBA draft lottery.
3: What were you saying? Listen, man, I looked at this and I felt sorry for him. I've interviewed A.J. DeBonza three times. He came on First Take. He came on First Take and announced that he was going to BYU right here on this show. We got a lot of love for him, a lot of appreciation for him, and his daddy, by the way, who's a wonderful guy, and his family. The Washington Wizards have lost 64 games at least over the last 3 years. They are a basketball abomination. The only reason we don't take time to insult them more is because of the stench emanating out of the nation's capital for stuff other than basketball. That's the only reason. If it was not for that, we'd be focused on them. They are horrible. And so when I look at him, yeah, you know, I know that he can play, but do you really believe in the word culture and growth and development when it comes to what's going on in the nation's capital? I'm not saying they don't have some players. I'm not saying they don't have some players, because I know they do. I just don't believe in them organizationally. That's my issue.
1: Kendrick Perkins was about to drop some logic. I'll do his job here. It's the laziest take that exists right now amongst folks that talk about the NBA for a living. The absolute laziest take that exists. You don't believe in them organizationally. I know one camp who did. How about the camp of Alex Saar? Alex Saar was the clear-cut best prospect in the 2024 NBA draft. What did he decide to do? Force his way to the Washington Wizards. He decided to force his way to the Washington Wizards, bypassing the Atlanta Hawks. Why? Because he heard the rumblings around the water cooler about what the Wizards were turning themselves into organizationally. Right? Look at what Alex Saar has become from year one to year two in the nation's capital. Look at what Keyshawn George, has become from year one to year two in the nation's capital. Showing what? That the young Washington Wizards organization, this front office that is made up of folks that have real clout and cachet around the NBA, Will Dawkins was the understudy of one Sam Presti. Mike Winger at a point in time was the number two to Sam Presti. Who is Sam Presti? I don't know. Arguably the best executive in pro sports right now. So for those of you ass clowns out there that want to continue to ha ha ha and chuckle and cackle at what the Washington Wizards have done, watch. You just watch. The Wizards are strapped, armed with the number one overall pick in this 2026 draft. They get to add the best player in the country in college basketball to a core of Trae Young, Anthony Davis, Alex Saar, Keyshawn George, Trey Johnson, Bilal Coulibaly, a bunch of names that were on this roster outside of Trey and AD, a bunch of names that were on this roster when they were losing 60 games a year over the past three seasons. But you know what? For all the losing that the Wizards did, the Wizards have identified a type. You look at the draft track record since Mike Winger, Will Dawkins, and Travis Schlenk have gotten here. They have hit on every last draft pick. And here's the thing. Look at Oklahoma City and their draft track record since they've rebuilt themselves into a perennial championship organization. Not every draft pick that you hit on is supposed to be that franchise-altering talent. You need culture guys. You need guys that represent and embody the standard of what you want to be as an organization. And the Wizards have done that by way of Keyshawn George with the number 23 overall pick, by way of Bub Carrington with the 18th overall pick, by way of Jahmyr Watkins, who was a second-round pick, Will Riley, pick number 27 this past year. All of those guys have touched the floor, played meaningful minutes, and I think are going to be legitimate contributors once this group is finally ready to compete. So I know a lot of people want to dunk on the Wizards. I know a lot of people think it's sexy, right, to go out and poo-poo on that group. But hey, man, you just wait. You just wait. Maybe it's not next year, but sooner rather than later, as early as next year, the Wizards are going to be a force to be reckoned with within the Eastern Conference. But here's the thing. Let's not rush their process either. Because Oklahoma City wasn't built and wasn't a championship contender overnight. There is a process that you continue to go through. And to this point, day after the draft lottery, this Wizards front office has checked every last box in terms of doing this process the right way. That's why the basketball gods rewarded them yesterday with the number one overall pick. 310-840-4910 is the number here on Westwood One Sports Sunday. A lot more to get to, including a check-in on Lakers and Thunder. We'll do that, but first, a couple of more calls rolling in. Remember, you can hit us up all show long on the talking text line, 310-840-4910. Jacob wanting to chime in. Jacob, what's going on, brother? Welcome into Westwood One Sports Sunday.
4: Let me tell you something, man. The youngest in charge actually probably need to teach some of these old coots about what's real, okay? Listen, what you said about trade now is not quite February 24th, 1994, when we traded Dominique Wilkins and a pick for 7 knee surgeries and, you know, a bag of basketballs. But the way the Washington Wizards somehow, okay, somehow fleece the Hawks, somehow... Now, we got lucky when we just totally stole in a heist, you know, the NAW from Minnesota. That was luck. But sure. I cannot tell you, man, when you say did it the right way, that's why we got the eighth pick. See, the basketball gods are never going to respect or reward those who do it the wrong way. And I can't lie. I hate the Wizards. Even though I had a girlfriend with the Archbishop Carroll, and I love.
1: Oh, wow. Okay, so you familiar with the DMV flavor then?
4: Oh, man, I've been to Go-Go's, man, two of my best friends. Okay, with the real friends. I love it, okay, dog. Okay. I love the people, but my God, you guys really, y'all did it this time, my brother, and I got to let you know, respect. I don't just call in when I'm right. I call in when I'm wrong, too.
1: Well, there we go, brother. We appreciate you calling in, period, brother. 310-840-4910. About damn time people put some respect on the Washington Wizards. I know the track record. I know how the past 30, 40 years have gone organizationally for the Wizards. But I promise you, the difference between the Wizards teams of the past and this current iteration, they're not trying to be a flash in the pan 4 seed, 5 seed, 6 seed. They're trying to be a perennial playoff contender, a perennial championship contender year in and year out. The Wizards were the biggest winner of the NBA draft lottery. I'll tell you why the Pacers were the biggest loser next.
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0: 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Here's Linnell Willingham.
1: Party continues as we take you coast to coast here on Westwood One Sports Night. Youngest in charge, Linnell Willingham rocking out with you, keeping you up to speed with the latest on the NBA postseason. The Western Conference semis and Eastern Conference semis continuing tonight. 1:14 left to go in the first half, and the Lakers on a little bit of a mini run right now. They trail 46-41 at the hands of the Oklahoma City Thunder. Austin Reeves, 15 points, feeling it here in the early going of this one. The Lakers, you know, should be playing, with an added level of intensity, urgency, desperation tonight. Because if they lose, that is their season. Meaning, this could potentially be LeBron James' final game as a member of the Los Angeles Lakers. We'll keep you up to speed on that contest as we roll throughout the course of the night. If you're just now joining us, the Cavs tying up their series with the Pistons at two games apiece after a 43-point performance from Donovan Mitchell. He was awesome tonight. Evan Mobley, Jared Allen coming up big as well as the Cleveland Cavaliers tie this series up at two games apiece. And it's crazy, I'm telling you. A week ago, I think I said it on this program, a week ago, that series was over. The way that Detroit looked at home and how dominant they looked, thought it was all but over, but the Cavs saying not so fast. Yesterday was the NBA draft lottery. Wizards were the clear big winners, in my opinion, you know, landing that number one overall pick. The big losers were the Indiana Pacers, man, and this was a trade that happened near the deadline that kind of flew under the radar. The Pacers quietly pulled off one of the worst trades in NBA history, and it was capped off yesterday with the NBA draft lottery. So the Pacers, near the deadline, traded Benedict Mathurin, a 2029 first-round pick, and then a 2031 pick, a pick that would have been conveyed if the pick fell outside, or inside, rather, of the top four. So I'll explain that better for you. Stupid move on its surface is what you need to know. The Indiana Pacers tanked purposefully in the second half of the season. They earned the worst record in basketball, right? Meaning they had a 48% chance of losing this pick to the Clippers because in order for them to keep the pick had to land within the top four. Based off of the record they finished with, the record that they strove to, you know, get, they had a 48% chance of losing the pick. They had a 52% chance, obviously, of keeping the pick. it would be different if you made that move for an all-star caliber center. If you made that move for an all-NBA caliber center. They made the move for Ivica Zubac, who is a fine player, but not worth a top five pick under any circumstances. To make the trade even stupider, to make the trade look even worse, not only did they ultimately give up a top five pick to the LA Clippers, they traded away 23-year-old Benedict Mathurin, who was a massive, massive part of their finals run back during the 2024-25 season. Stunned that they made this move. On its surface, when the deal was first made back in February, I really didn't make too much of it, if I'm being real, because we knew that, you know, the Indiana Pacers were tanking this year. We knew that this was a team that wasn't really trying to win basketball games. When you put that into context, the idea of moving off of this year's first round draft capital potentially is stupid. And it's not like the odds were 70-30 or even 60-40. There was a 50% chance when you moved this pick that you knew that it wasn't going to stay with you. The big winner in this situation clearly is the LA Clippers. We'll get to them as they roll throughout the show too, but damn. A moment that should have been special yesterday for the Indiana Pacers and their general manager, Kevin Pritchard, it was spent answering questions about why they made the move back at the trade deadline. Here's Kevin Pritchard, the GM of the Pacers, trying to explain himself.
19: Some might judge the trade based on what happened today.
20: I mean, I'm okay with that, you know.

0: them finishing with the record that they finished with, it gave them, what was it, a 48% chance to finish inside of the top five. Not a 60% chance, not a 70% chance, a 48% chance. When you think about who could potentially be available at five, when you think about who could be available at number five overall in this draft that's loaded, by the way, you're talking about a Darius Acuff or a Keaton Wagler or a Yaxel Lendenborg or Adi Mara. There are so many different guys that would have been there and available for Indiana at five to help the current core of Tyrese Haliburton, which should have been Benedict Mathurin, Pascal Siakam. Just a stupid, stupid decision ultimately made by the general manager of the Indiana Pacers. Pacers fans out there, if you're sad, if you're frustrated, if you're upset by what happened yesterday, I'm right on board with you. We'll see what happens. 310-840-4910 is the number here on Westwood One Sports Night. You're tapped into the youngest in Charles and O. Willingham, taking you up to 3 a.m. Eastern Time. We'll continue to keep you up to speed with Lakers and Thunder Game 4 from La La Land. Plus, we'll revisit the NBA Draft Lottery. I'm on top of the world right now, baby. Mother's Day was great for a multitude of different reasons, but mostly because the Wizards won the NBA Draft Lottery. They're now going to have the number one pick coming up in this loaded 2026 NBA Draft. The conversation, though, already starting. The nation's capital, known for its political beefs. There may be some beefs within the Wizards fan base about who the Wizards should take number one overall. Should they go with A.J. DeBonta out of BYU, 25 points per game, or should they go with the often scrutinized Darren Peterson? We'll tackle that major decision next here on Westwood One Sports Night.
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0: speed on the latest in the NBA postseason. I got to swap out my tab here on my computer. I have the NBA trade machine up because I was having a ball earlier this afternoon putting together some potential Giannis Antetokounmpo trades. We'll maybe get to that a little bit later on in the program. But let's do this. Let's keep you up to speed with the Western Conference semifinals. The Lakers are on their last gasp of air, so to speak. Down 3-0 at home tonight, looking to keep their series alive. They're doing an okay job of it in the first half. 49-45 is the Thunder lead. Austin Reeves with 15 points. He leads all scorers in the game, period. SGA, good sign for Thunder fans. He's got 14 in the first half. His offense has been a hot-button story here throughout the course of this series. I mentioned it, though, a couple of moments ago. The Washington Wizards won the NBA draft lottery, and I don't know if there was a franchise that deserved to win the lottery more. Now they have a really difficult decision on their hands. The Wizards have to figure out, hey, the ping pong balls bounced in our favor. Now the ball's in our court. What the hell do we do? They have an interesting decision to make at 1-1 overall. Do you stick and pick and take whoever you consider to be the top prospect? Or do you trade back one slot with the Utah Jazz, who we assume have the hots for A.J. DeBonta, and move back to 2 and go out and take Darren Peterson? If it was my decision, I think the Wizards should 1,000% consider a trade back with Utah if they have the prospects closely graded. That's where I think this conversation of who should be the number one pick, that's where I think it gets extremely tantalizing, right? I think most folks out there that watched the college basketball season this past year will say, yeah, you know, A.J. DeBonta was the better player. A lot of that has to do with Darren Peterson and his injury situation that clearly and unfairly, you know, impacted public perception around Darren Peterson. We had folks questioning his desire to play basketball. We had folks, you know, questioning his drive. We had folks questioning what type of teammate he is. Darren Peterson came out week and a half, 2 weeks ago. May have been last week. Feels like all the days are jumbling up here. And he gave another exclusive to ESPN and divulged what caused him to miss time last year. It was the overuse of creatine. Really, really wonky situation, if I'm being frank about it, right? But clearly, when watching DP last year at Kansas, he was hampered. He didn't have the same burst and explosiveness that we saw from him at Prolific Prep, where some outlets out there across the country that rank high school basketball players, they had him, some outlets had him ranked as the number one player in the class of 2025. So I think there's a really strong case for both A.J. DeBonta and Darren Peterson to be the number one overall pick. And here is where I think the conversation is going to get fascinating. I think without a shadow of a doubt, right, DeBonta was the better player during his freshman season. But what I think folks are missing out there, these evaluations go way further back than just last season. These two dudes have been playing against each other on the AAU circuit for the past 2, 3, 4, 5 years. And when you talk about what scouting is in today's day and age in the NBA, where guys can go one and done, your scouting begins at the grassroots level. You're scouting middle school AAU, high school AAU, and you follow these dudes and you keep notes on them throughout the course of their college career. And then you put all of your info together, medicals, talking to people that are close to the guy, teachers, all that. That is what ultimately formulates your grade. The Wizards have the number one, you know, overall pick. There's no telling what they're going to find during this pre-draft process when they, you know, really pry into these prospects in terms of medicals, off the court stuff, so on and so forth. Just from a pure basketball standpoint, though, I think the Rivals ranking showed you. I think 24/7 Sports, their ranking showed you. These two dudes, on most big boards with the number one and number two high school prospect in the class of 2025. So for last year to clearly put DeBonta ahead of Peterson, yeah, it does, but by how much? That's the big question here. There are some pretty respected names out there in hoop circles that currently like Darren Peterson over A.J. DeBonta, including the lead draft analyst for ESPN, one Jonathan Givony. Jonathan Givony caught a lot of flack, I would say, for his evaluation of Zachary Richesche a couple of years ago, maybe elevated him, propped him up a little bit more. Here is what Givony had to say about Darren Peterson versus A.J. DeBonta.
1: I have Darren Peterson going one, and I was a little bit surprised, how it was the consensus has shifted. I mean, I know that Darren Peterson didn't have the season that he wanted, but I've seen those guys on the same floor in person probably 8 to 10 times playing against each other, in a lot of different settings over the years, dating back to the under 16, USA basketball training camp. And not once did I come away thinking A.J. DeBonta is a better prospect than Darren Peterson, including when they played each other.
0: He goes on to say, including when they played each other this past year. And that arguably, this is the crazy part about it, right? I don't know if Darren Peterson did this on purpose in a year that was riddled by injury, in a season that was riddled, by not being on the floor. He saved his best performance for the matchup against A.J. DeBonta. And it was an electric first half. And you saw in that game, those two dudes going head to head. And DeBonta couldn't stay in front of Darren Peterson. Darren Peterson got to his spot at will. I think it's a very fascinating conversation that's going to be had between now and the NBA draft coming up in June. Because there are going to be more than one team out there, more than one talent evaluator out there that feels the way Jonathan Givony feels. And that was a pretty strong declaration there from Givony, who is one of the most respected draft analysts in the business. But like you said, though, these kids have been getting scouted since they were 16, 15 years old. So the sample size in which they're making their decision off of is much larger than just this past year in college basketball. But I think, like I said, both of them have a super strong case talking about DeBonta, and Peterson. For DeBonta, let's just be real here. When you're 6'8", 6'9", and can handle the basketball the way that he can and score at all three levels and get his teammates involved, this is what impressed me the most about DeBonta. Down the stretch, they lost their second-best player. And, naturally, you're going to put more on DeBonta's plate. In that scenario, you could see a guy's efficiency go down. You could see him try and jack and make bad decisions. I felt as BYU put more on DeBonta's plate throughout the course of the season, he only rose to the occasion. So, yeah, he's got a super strong case, a very strong case, to be the number one overall pick. That size that he has at the small forward, two-guard position, the footwork that he has, the high-level shot-making, he is a damn near flawless prospect, honestly. If I'm nitpicking with DeBonta, the only thing I'd say is he mastered the contested jumper last year. He mastered shooting over guys. You wonder how well that translates to the NBA. But with a guy like him, I really don't have a whole lot of doubts, man. The numbers speak for themselves. 25 points per game on 51% shooting. It does not get more efficient than that. And what you saw down the stretch of the year, as teams got more and more film on him, right, especially in that NCAA tournament game, his ability to function and navigate out of the double team, I thought was next level, out of this world stuff, a guy that looked like a 4 or 5 year NBA vet instead of an NBA college freshman. He was special when it came to that aspect of the game. And that's where you see the footwork on full display. And then the other thing is this, right? I don't know how many people look into this, but it's something that always is fascinating to me. When you think about the high-level AAU and high school basketball games that DeBansa and Peterson played in throughout the course of, you know, their prep career, the moments that they had to go through this past year in college basketball is nothing. When you're at Peach Jam playing in front of NBA scouts, college scouts, before you even touch foot on campus, that's a different type of pressure. And those two dudes on the AAU circuit put belt to ass of every single competitor that came their way. But the number one thing you continue to hear is when those two dudes lock horns, when the two alphas, like two rams in the damn forest, knock their heads together, it was always Darren Peterson that pushed the bouncer back a little bit. It was always Darren Peterson that was viewed as the better prospect, the guy that had the leg up. We heard from Jonathan Givony, lead draft analyst for ESPN. Another pretty, you know, talented point guard out there in the world of basketball, a former number one overall pick himself, you know, had something to say about Darren Peterson versus A.J. DeBonsa. John Wall, former Wizards guard, was on the Kevin Sheehan podcast and had this to say about who he would take at 1-1 overall if he was the Wizards.
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3: If we get number one, I love A.J. DeBonsa and Darren Peterson. I think for the Wizards, for having Trae Young A.D., I think Darren Peterson fits best next to that mold. So that's who I would take.
0: Now, in that conversation, which you can go on to hear if you download the Kevin Sheehan Show podcast, full conversation between him and John Wall. John Wall is also somebody that has his own AAU team and has followed these two dudes very, very closely on the circuit. There's a story that's been going around in the D.C. world, in the D.C. media sphere. And the story was told yesterday when I was hosting NBA draft lottery coverage on 106.7 The Fam. I got Ben Strober, host of the Locked On Wizards podcast, produces here for Westwood sometimes. Talked about the relationship that John Wall and A.J. DeBonsa had. A.J. is someone that's looked up to John Wall. John Wall has been a mentor to A.J. DeBonsa. And John even told A.J., hey, man, I think DP's got your number at this point. So this is the beginning of what's going to be a long, drawn-out saga. Because I think there's a strong, strong case for A.J. DeBonsa. I think there's a super strong case for Darren Peterson. This is where it gets interesting if you're the Washington Wizards. This is where things kind of get unchy, so to speak. The Wizards have the number one overall pick. You know who just conveniently happens to have the number two overall pick? BYU. Not BYU. The Utah Jazz. It might as well be BYU that has the damn number two overall pick. But the Utah Jazz, they have the number two overall pick. Why is that relevant? What does that mean? DeBonsa has had a super-duper close relationship with the Jazz front office, including GM Ryan Smith and CEO and former architect of the Boston Celtics, Danny Ainge. This according to YahooSports.com. After Mark Pope left BYU for Kentucky this past year, Ryan Smith and Danny Ainge became key figures in rebuilding BYU's basketball program, with a source saying, quote, the two are, quote, super passionate about BYU basketball. Well, what does that mean? That means that Danny Ainge and Ryan Smith opened up their checkbook last year and bought A.J. DeBonsa for the BYU basketball program. You know what would be even better? You know what would be the cherry on top if you're Danny Ainge and Ryan Smith? How about we continue the pipeline and bring them to Utah? That's going to be a real conversation that's had over the next couple of months, because the Jazz have the number two pick. Wizards have the number one pick. No one knows who the Wizards prefer, you know, between Peterson and DeBonsa, but everyone knows who Utah would take if they had the number one pick. This is where I want to open up the phone lines for you all to chime in at 310-840-4910. Two-parter for you. First and foremost, who should the Wizards draft with the number one overall pick? And then two, should the Wizards entertain a trade down from 1 to 2 with the Utah Jazz? 310-840-4910 is the number. Happy birthday, Oliver Populous, what I will say. 310-840-4910 is the number. You can tweet at me with that as well. It is at NELL_BTP. We heard from Jonathan Givony. We heard from John Wall. Our pal, Chris Miles, who's been a frequent guest of the program, was texting with him earlier this afternoon about A.J. DeBonsa versus Darren Peterson. Sent him the clip of Jonathan Givony. He responded back, yep. And I don't think it's particularly close. Now, that's where I push back on the pride of New York and say, whoa, whoa, whoa, whoa, whoa, whoa. Mr. Harlem himself, Mr. NBA TV himself, Chris Miles, pump your brakes. But Chris Miles, another dude that is announced and called the under 16 game, the under 17 game, the under 18 game. He has been traveling with FIBA doing the play-by-play for USA Basketball for years now, because those games normally get aired on NBA TV. So those are three trusted, reputable sources that say they prefer Darren Peterson over A.J. DeBonsa. What about you? It is the People Show. 310-840-4910 is the number. If you're the Washington Wizards, fresh off of winning the draft lottery, what you gonna do, DMV? Are you gonna take Darren Peterson one, or are you gonna take A.J. DeBonsa? And if the Jazz ring-a-ding-ding, if the Jazz come calling, D.C. family, do you answer? 310-840-4910 is the number. We'll take your calls on that. Plus, we'll get into the big lesson that Victor Wembanyama learned last night. Next.
4: 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And who's done? 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Get daily NBA playoff reaction on Westwood One Sports.
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25: 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Here's Linnell Willingham.
0: A lot more to get to as we continue to roll, taking you coast to coast. Here on Westwood One Sports Night, youngest in charge, Linnell Willingham, manning the ship for you. You can hit us up on the talking text line, 310-840-4910. What you're doing on right now is this. The Washington Wizards won the NBA draft lottery yesterday. And for a franchise that has been in ruins for as long as the Wizards have, I thought they totally deserved what happened yesterday. Their process over the past couple of years, drafting and developing young talent, taking calculated risks on distressed assets like, you know, Trae Young and Anthony Davis, I thought they've handled themselves as an organization over the past 3 years with a lot of wit. And a lot of, you know, shrewd moves, man. They've continued, you know, over the past couple of years to make moves between the margins while losing 60-plus games a year. That's the tough part. They've had to bottom out here, but they're now in a position where they should be able to compete coming up here during the 2026 season. They've got a difficult decision to make when it comes to the number one overall pick. Do you take Darren Peterson, the guard out of Kansas, or do you take A.J. DeBonsta, the star-studded freshman from BYU? And then the other part of it is this, the more tantalizing piece of this, in my opinion, is do you entertain a trade with the Utah Jazz? No one really knows who the Wizards prefer at number one overall. They've kept things very close to the vest over the past couple of years with this new regime that's in town. There aren't a bunch of leaks that come out of the building. No one knew that the Trae Young trade was on the horizon. No one knew that the Anthony Davis trade was on the horizon. Wham! It just happened. No one knows what Washington's going to do at 1-1 overall. If the two picks were swapped and Utah was picking one and Washington was picking two, everyone knows that the Jazz would take A.J. DeBonsta. Should Washington leverage that uncertainty into trading back with the Utah Jazz? 310-840-4910 is the number. It gets interesting to me because, look, think about it. If you're Washington, you have all of the leverage in this situation. You ask Ryan Smith and Danny Ainge, hey, how bad do you really want your guy, A.J. DeBonsta? Can you finesse draft capital away from the Jazz? Can you get a young piece away from the Jazz just to swap picks? And if you have Peterson rated as the higher graded guy anyway, what would it really matter? I think this conversation is going to grow legs as we move closer to the draft and as we get more information on both of these two dudes as prospects. We got their measurables, earlier today. And for Darren Peterson, I thought, man, this was for a dude that's had some question marks surrounding him because of the missed games, because of the, the dehydration syndrome that he's dealing with. I don't know what else to call it. Dehydration syndrome, the cramping. He missed a bunch of games last year, and folks have, raised an eyebrow up at it. Him going to the scouting combine in Chicago, it's probably the best thing that can happen to him. One, we get a real deal idea of the measurables, and then you get to get the skinny on exactly what happened. So I think you're going to start hearing, leaks come out here over the next couple of days as the medicals become available to these teams. As I've said all along, I expect that it's going to be a big nothing burger in terms of how teams feel about the measurables and the medicals, rather, of Darren Peterson. And I think when teams become more comfortable with his medicals, I think the gap between those two as prospects, I think it shrinks even more. But in terms of on the scale today and with the tape measure, Darren Peterson showed up well for himself. 6'4 and a half barefoot, so that means the 6'6 on-court height that we continue to talk about is very much real. Weighed in at just under 200 pounds. This is the thing that really got me saying, oh, he's got damn near a 6'10 wingspan. So you want to talk about the two-way ability that he has and his ability to lock in on the defensive end and guard the opposing team's best guard or wing, that 6'10 wingspan helps you do that. He's got an 8'7 standing reach, so the ability to contest shots, the ability to get your arms in passing lanes, it's all there for Darren Peterson. The big question for him, like I continue to reiterate, is going to be the measurables. As for DeBonsta, this was a really good day for him as well. We gave you the scoring numbers, 26 points per game on 51% shooting this past year at BYU. Led the nation in scoring as a freshman. Measured in barefoot at 6'8 and a half, meaning he's standing about 6'10 on floor. To be 6'10 and to be able to move like that, to be able to handle like that, to be able to have the footwork that he does, to be able to create and facilitate the way that he does, it's special. Weighed in at just under 220 pounds, 7'1" wingspan, 8'10" standing reach. AJ DeBonsta and Darren Peterson, two big fat winners here coming out of the scouting combine. We wait on the medicals, though. We wait on your calls as well at 310-840-4910. What should the Wizards do with the number one overall pick? Should they stick and pick? If they do stick and pick, do you prefer Darren Peterson or do you prefer DeBonsta? And then should they entertain the real possibility of swapping picks with the Utah Jazz moving back from number one overall to number two overall? 310-840-4910 is the number. Let's go to Steve in Atlanta wanting to chime in. Steve, welcome into Westwood One Sports Night, brother.
1: Hey, what's going on, man?
0: How you doing?
1: Doing pretty good. How about you?
0: I'm good, man. I'm good.
1: I actually kind of want to throw a monkey
0: wrench. Actually, Steve, I'm about to say, Steve, I'm a Wizards fan, so I'm through the roof right now. This is
1: through the roof. So I got something for you as a Wizards fan, man. I'm going to throw a monkey wrench in there for you.
0: Uh-huh.
1: I think you guys should take Caleb Wilson, man.
0: Oh, no. Is this a Josh Graham plant? Were you sent by the Canada of Kakalaki?
1: Nah, man, nah. Actually, but like I said, I'm from Atlanta, so he's from Atlanta, too, so that's kind of our connection.
0: Yeah, okay.
1: But here's my thing. So I think as far as Utah, right, like I know everybody thinks AJ is the best pick for Utah, but I was just thinking if they got Ace Bailey last year, aren't him and AJ kind of the same player? So I'm not really kind of.
0: I think in this league, Steve, you can never have too many skilled big wings. And you can slide those two next to each other at the two guard and the three guard and rock out.
1: Gotcha.
0: But here's the thing on Caleb Wilson. So real quick, and I'll let you continue because I think it's fascinating that you brought him up. I just wanted to give Josh a hard time. Draymond Green came out today and said that if he was the general manager of the Wizards, he'd take Caleb Wilson too. So I think it's very fascinating that he's starting to get some love. His defensive upside and the two-way upside that he has, I think is special. He weighed in a little bit light today, which I didn't love.
1: But here's the thing. Of course, you know, with the young guys, they can always put on pounds. Like, it may take a few years, but I think that can be, like I say, that's a small tweak. But, like, I just think, I'm assuming, like I say, that you guys are going to keep AD. But if you kind of plug him in with, what's the young guy from Texas name? The guy from
0: Trey Johnson.
1: Yeah. Trey Johnson and Sar and just Caleb kind of just, I think that would be, man, that would be a tough
0: one. The big question for Caleb, and I haven't seen, I don't know what drills he participated in today, but I want to see how he participates in the moving 3-point shot, the standing 3-point shot. The big question with Caleb Wilson right now is his offensive game. We know he can finish around the rim, and he's a superb athlete, and I appreciate the call. The bigger question is, can he create off the bounce? Is he a guy that can stretch the floor for you? His defense is out of this world. Like, if you just look at – if you search Caleb Wilson highlights from this past year, it's him putting shots off the glass all season long. So on that end of the floor, I think he's a special prospect. The question is, can you get him to develop offensively? 310-840-4910 is the number. Bill is in Massachusetts wanting to chime in. What's going on, Bill?
2: Hey, how you doing? You know, they got two guys, you know, as they picked up. You know, I was looking at Cameron Bruza. You know, he's a guy who can help spread and pass the ball and, you know, dish it around. You need somebody on that team if you're going to rebuild it, you know, that's going to take leadership role.
0: You want to draft a leader with the number one overall pick, huh?
2: To fill that role for now, you know, I mean, you got to have somebody there. If they're all going to build together, you need
0: Bill, I don't care if A.J. DeBonta and Darren Peterson couldn't get 10-year-olds to line up in a single file line. Their leadership qualities, I can give a rat's ass about it. The Wizards need somebody that can come in there and potentially score 25 to 30 points per night, and that is not Cameron Boozer.
2: All right.
0: Okay. I appreciate the call, brother. I mean, look, y'all call in. I appreciate the love. I'm going to tell it to you how a T.I. is. Anybody advocating for Cam Boozer to go number one overall, just say that you don't care about the Wizards. Just say that you want to see my franchise fail. That's all you had to say. Talk about Cam Boozer as the number one pick. Here's what I'll say, though, about Cam Boozer. After today's measurables at the scouting combine, he's got an extra feather in his cap compared to Caleb Wilson. Cam Boozer weighed in today at 253 pounds. Muscle. Man body. Our guy Jonathan Gavone put out some comps of for Cam Boozer here. And I thought it was fascinating because when it comes to Boozer, the big question is, how is he going to translate to the next level? Some people, based off of the way he measured in today without shoes on, he's got the measurables of a small ball five in the NBA. 6'8 with no socks, 253, 7'1.5 wingspan, 9-foot standing reach. Al Horford at the combine measured in at 6'8 with no socks, 246. 7'1 standing reach, 7'1 wingspan, 8'11 standing reach. Derek Queen, last year, 6'9, no socks, 248, 7-foot wingspan, 9'1 standing reach. Julius Randle, 6'8, 250, 7 foot wingspan, 8'9" standing reach. So Cam Boozer, those are examples of small ball fives in today's NBA, guys that can stretch the floor and hold their own in terms of banging and bumping on the glass. Today's measurables for Cam Boozer was a major plus, especially, I'll be honest with you, standing next to him out in D.C., I didn't think he was 6'8". If he's 6'8", then I'm 6'3", damn it. And I'm changing my Facebook dating profile. I'm changing my Hinge profile. If Cameron Boozer is 6'8", no shoes, damn it, I got to be pushed to 6'3". But in reality, like, I'm interested in Cameron Boozer, man, especially if he's got to play the five. If that's what he's going to be in the NBA, I think he projects a lot better. I thought based off of his size, he would be forced to be a wing. I don't think he's got the first step quickness or the ball handling ability to consistently be able to live and win out there, excuse me, on the perimeter. So we'll see ultimately what happens. NBA draft coming up in June. The Wizards holding the number one overall pick. The Hawks are a team that ultimately got screwed in the draft lottery. Eric wanting to chime in on the Hawks pick. E, what up, brother? How you doing?
3: Hey, how's it going, Linnell? First time caller. How's it going?
0: Going swell, brother. I appreciate you chiming in, man.
3: Alrighty, so yes, I am a Hawks fan. No surprise there. I do want to give props though to your Wizards. Congratulations on this
0: Thank
3: season.
0: You.
3: It's not that bad. Like Thank quite you. Frankly, you guys had some moves. Although I'll give my little quick prediction on the Wizards, mm-hmm. and then I'll give you my question that I want to give you because I'm perplexed as heck tonight. I see you guys trying to put a package deal for Trae Young and AD to go to Boston for Jaylen Brown. I really see that. And then you guys picking up, like, Peterson or point guard and just roll with it and see what happens. I just don't see AD and Trae staying in there. They're just poison pills, man. It's
0: that
3: just
0: is
3: so toxic.
0: Fascinating. Now, financially,
3: I've known Trae for 8 years, not 8 years, but a good at least 5 years now. It's not fun when he's on your team, man. I'm sorry to say it. It's not fun.
0: When you say you know Trae Young, do you know whether he's like a Reposado or Blanco? Like, do you know him that well? Or do you just know him as a basketball?
3: No. I'm a hardcore Hawks fan. I have never met him personally, but look, he's a ball hawk, and yeah, he has good assists, fine, but not in clutch situations.
0: I think the Wizards are going to need him to be a traditional point guard if it's going to work here. I appreciate the call, brother. Up against the clock.
3: It's not going to happen.
0: That's fascinating, Denton. Could you imagine? So financially, there's no chance in hell that it would work.
4: That trade is an objectively awful trade.
0: So, say Derek White's contract becomes a part of it to make the numbers work. Jaylen Brown for AD and Trae Young? I just don't know.
4: That makes no sense
0: for Boston still.
4: Not a good trade.
0: Not a good trade at all. I got intrigued as a Wizards fan for a hot second just for the idea of potentially fleecing the Boston Celtics. We'll keep you up to speed. Oh, it actually pains me to say this. We'll keep you up to speed on Lakers and Thunder as we roll throughout the midnight hour here on the East Coast. Fresh installment of Westwood One Sports Night with the youngest in Charles and Owe again. When we come back, Victor Wembanyama ejected yesterday. You won't believe what his coach had to say about the ejection. That's next.
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8: The risk of stroke goes up for all of us as we age. But for women, the risk really amplifies after menopause. In fact, 1 in 5 women in the United States between the ages of 55 and 75 will have a stroke. But according to a new study carried out by researchers in California, adhering to the Mediterranean diet can significantly lower that risk. One expert said, "We continue to see study after study showing that a predominantly plant-based diet improves all sorts of different outcomes. Now, with this diet in particular, you've seen it lower the risk of certain types of cancer, diabetes, depression, dementia, even gum disease. Now, as a reminder, the Mediterranean diet prioritizes eating vegetables, fruits, beans, olive oil, nuts and fish, and limiting meat and dairy." I'm Dr. Sanjay Gupta, helping you live a better life.
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0: night. 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
1: What up, good folks? Westwood One Sports Night continues. As we take you coast to coast, bring you the latest and greatest in the world of sports. Ring the alarm, folks. Ring the alarm. There is a pulse in Los Angeles. Don't look now, but as we get ready for the final frame, the old Los Angeles Lakers, after outscoring the Thunder 39-31 in the third quarter, they hold a four-point lead as we enter the fourth quarter. Austin Reeves, the high man, with 22 points. But the story, if I'm being frank, I called the Lakers' 1-2 punch at center the worst in the NBA. And if I was like 6'7", 6'8", I could probably go steal some good minutes for the Lakers. Jackson Hayes and DeAndre Ayton have been awful all season long. But tonight, Jackson Hayes, the 7-foot light-skinned man that cosplays an NBA center, he has decided to show up and play basketball. He's got 16 points off of the bench, altering shots at the rim. He's got 3 offensive rebounds, so getting it done in more than one way. Hopefully, if you're a Lakers fan, hopefully he can continue that and help the Lakers close this one out. SGA having his best game of the series, 26 points on 9 of 18 shooting. He's got 7 helpers with just 2 turnovers. The Lakers, I say it all the time, you can't fake desperation in pro sports. The Lakers are clearly the more desperate team tonight, and they're showing it right now as they continue to ratchet up the effort going in to the fourth quarter. Jason is in Illinois wanting to check in. Jason, what's going on, brother?
2: What's up? What's going on, man?
1: How are you?
2: No, I was just with what you were talking about with the Lakers.
1: Yeah.
2: With what you were talking about there, Lakers don't even deserve to be in this series with OKC. If Houston wouldn't have made that trade and got fleeced out with Kevin Durant ruined Houston's any chance of their dynasty, Lakers should not be here. That's why they're getting almost. That's why they're going to get swept. Where SGA's having the worst series probably of his career, and they're about to get swept.
1: You're not totally wrong. He turned it on tonight, though. SGA playing his face off. Are you a Rockets
2: one
1: fan?
2: Game. He's got 26 tonight, but he's been playing awful, and they're still 3-0.
1: He has. Are you a Rockets fan?
2: Oh no, I'm not a Rockets fan. I'm a Celtics fan.
1: Ah, that's tough. Well, your team, obviously.
2: Yeah, that is. That's tough.
1: Going through a transition period at the moment. Real quick, before we let you run, what did you think of the trade that the last caller proposed? Did you hear that?
2: I don't know what he was on. There's no way. There's no way for that to even happen with the salary cap.
1: The contracts wouldn't work, yeah.
2: Yeah, and the fact unless that AD and Trae Young's age, nah.
1: Yeah. Well, look. Trae Young's only 28 years old. I don't want people to, like, misconstrue that. He's not that
2: right,
1: old.
2: But, like, you know.
1: AD is only 32.
2: Right, but JB is, how old is JB?
1: 29, 28, so yeah.
2: 28, man. And how old is Derek White?
1: For sure. Your point is well taken. I
2: 31.
1: I totally get it, trust me. As a Wizards fan, I wouldn't have had a problem with it, but clearly.
2: Yeah, exactly. JB and.
1: Yeah, I appreciate the call as always, brother. 310-840-4910. Let's get into this. First and foremost, real quick, like, we're going to talk about the Lakers a lot more coming up on tomorrow night's show, but damn, it's almost like we got to rip up the rundown and get into them tonight. Impressed by this performance. I am. No matter what happens in this series, though, and we know the Lakers are going to get sent packing at some point. This is probably so immature of me. How can Anthony Edwards play through his injury, but Luka can't play through his? Anthony Edwards looked like he was about to break his leg. Looked like he was about to Kevin Ware himself. Looked like he almost tore his ACL. Yet he's able to play, but Luka's not. I told you I was going to be immature. As I snap my finger, the immaturity goes away. Back to your regularly scheduled programming. That's just me being petty. But in reality, like when you talk about the future of the LA Lakers, rough, people, rough. You got to make a decision. got to make a decision, excuse me, on Austin Reeves. He's got a $14 million player option that more times than not he's going to opt out of and then go get overpaid by somebody in free agency. If you're Rob Pelinka and company, if you've got a pulse, if you got a brain, do not pay Austin Reeves big time money. You can't. LeBron's an unrestricted free agent for the first time in a long time. I think he's going to continue to play. I'm curious to see where he ultimately lands up or and lands and winds up. And then there's Luka. If you're a Laker fan out there, how do you have any confidence in this organization being able to put a winning championship team around Luka Doncic, who is a star under 27 that's in the heap of his prime and is arguably a top five player in the sport? What are you going to be next year? How do you improve your roster next year? Who's going to want to come to the Lakers to play with Luka? You may not have a problem or an issue getting guys to come, but what guys are you going to get to come? And in today's day and age in the NBA, yeah, I know it just as well as I do. The days of building your team through free agency, the days of retooling your roster through free agency are over. Teams just simply don't do that anymore. It's either draft or trade. And the Lakers have nothing that anybody else would want outside of Luka Doncic. Lakers always have a star. It's what they're known for. It's La La Land, City of Stars.

0: 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I'll give you my top six NBA draft prospects. Plus, we'll finally get into the ejection and the elbow heard around the world. The big fella, Victor Wembanyama, was sick of it yesterday, and he let his emotions get the best of him. The explanation by his head coach, Mitch Johnson, could make a grown man cry. That and a whole lot more comes your way next here on Westwood One Sports Night. 310-840-4910 is how you reach me. 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

0: get real physical on the program coming up in exactly 1 hour. Thekla going to join the program, the AEW Women's World Champ. She's going to sit down with myself and the super producer, Dent Day, talking about her upcoming match in which she's going to put that belt on the line. First time getting the chance to interview a pro wrestler, so I'm super duper geeked up and excited for that. I'm also excited that the Lakers may be having their season extended by just a game. They are deadlocked right now with the Oklahoma City Thunder, 92 apiece with 6:34 left to go in regulation. SGA starting to, you know, heat up even more here. He's got 28 on 50% shooting. AJ Mitchell, brother, the pride of Santa Barbara, second round pick of the New York Knicks, here over the past couple games has been his coming out party. Here in this series has really been his coming out party. 18 in game one, 20 in game two. He's got 24 tonight to go along with three steals and 10 assists. So shout out to AJ Mitchell getting it done, filling in for Jalen Williams. He has been awesome. But outside of that, man, really hasn't been much, you know, going right for OKC offensively. SGA's got 28. AJ Mitchell's got 20. And then Jarrett McCain, painted fingernails and all, 13 points off the bench, including lacing three from downtown. So we'll keep you up to speed on the conclusion of Thunder and Lakers as we roll throughout the program. As I mentioned, AEW Women's World Champ Thekla going to join us coming up at 2 a.m. Eastern time. Uh-oh. I'm always down to take a trip to the Charm City. Our good brother Corey in Baltimore wanting to chime in. Corey, what's going on, brother?
1: Man, salute, brother. Salute, man.
0: Salute to you. Salute
1: to you. I like listening to you in the morning, man. Sometimes you got topics, man, that makes my antenna rise, man. But this goddamn Lakers stuff, man, this Luka Doncic, man, never been a fan of that guy, man. Like, I don't know what they was thinking about trading for him other than trying to bring some offense there. The guy doesn't play defense. But as putting a team around him, they got to find a new general manager. Rob Pelinka is trash, bro.
0: He's horrible, Corey. He's horrible, bro, man.
1: Trash, man. They've been on a downfall ever since my man Magic Johnson stepped down, man. That was the worst thing that woman could have let that man do, was step away from basketball for him, man. If I'm not mistaken, correct me if I'm wrong, isn't that the roster that Magic put together when they won that in the bubble?
0: In the bubble. That had Magic's fingerprints all over it. Yep.
1: Man, I'm
0: here's the
1: you,
0: thing,
1: man.
0: Corey, that's been horrible. They do not draft and develop talent. Look at their draft picks over the past decade, 15 years.
1: Yeah,
0: and Corey, people get mad at it, brother. People get mad at it. If it wasn't for LeBron James coming to town, where the hell would the Lakers be right now?
1: You just said it already, man. They'd be at the bottom. They'd be bottom feeding, bro. They'd be bottom feeding. You know what I'm saying? They most definitely. Crazy. But the last team that's working the draft, man, they need to take a bite out of OKC, man. Every year, man, they do something in the draft. I'm just curious of who they gonna let go this year to make room for the draft pick that they got this year. You know what I'm saying?
0: So they've got the number 12 overall pick, and something tells me they're gonna end up with one of the two stars from Michigan, whether it's Addie Mara or Yaxel Lendenborg. I appreciate the call as always, Corey. It's going to be fascinating to see what happens with OKC. They shouldn't be allowed to have the 12th pick, bro. Like, somebody should just literally take it from them and say, you know what, Slim, you can't have it this time around. Look at the crazy part about what OKC is doing right now. First of all, they're 8-0, or 7-0, rather, throughout this postseason, right? They're playing without their second-best player. They're playing without their set. Jalen Williams hasn't played a minute in this postseason. Yet OKC looks as dominant as ever. I'm normally not a fan of teams that just consistently win all the damn time. Everybody's in their honeymoon phase right now with OKC. It's cute. It's fun. We support it. Oh, first tanking team to ever really have it pay off. Yay. Give it two more seasons. Let them win another championship this year. They're going to start to become you know, the from the heroes of the NBA to the most hated of the NBA. I'm telling you, it's only a matter of time. 310-840-4910 is the number. Uh-oh, this is always great. Let's go back to Detroit. Pistons have had it rough over the past 72 hours. Justin calling from Detroit. What's going on, pal?
2: How you doing?
0: Doing good, man. How you doing?
2: Man, I'm doing good. I'm doing good. First time calling.
0: Appreciate you chiming in, man.
2: Man, I'm driving back from the Pistons and Cleveland game. Wasn't so good, man. Cade was being lazy. All these turnovers, these foul calls that aren't fouls. Pissed off, man. How are you feeling?
0: Dog, we opened up the show talking about Pistons and Cavs. I said after Detroit went up 2-0, I said the damn series was over. Clearly, I was wrong. What you've seen out of Donovan Mitchell and James Harden the past 2 games, that's really been the big issue. And I've been calling out Jalen Duren since the beginning of the postseason. I appreciate the call. I've been calling out Jalen Duren since the beginning of the postseason. Clearly, he is the guy that's not holding up his end of the bargain. And look, I know Coach Bickerstaff, every chance he gets, he gives, you know, Tobias Harris credit, right? Tobias is turned back the clock. Tobias doing what Tobias got to do. Tobias has 16 points on 17 shots tonight, guys. That's not going to cut it. No matter how you slice it, it's not going to cut it. I don't know what's up with Detroit, man. They're in a world of hurt. This series, all of a sudden, I think, is now controlled by the Cleveland Cavaliers. We'll see if Cleveland can take their hot shooting on the road, something they've struggled to do all postseason long. Steve is in California wanting to chime in. Steve, what's going on, brother, man? Welcome into Westwood One Sports Night.
3: Hey, what's poppin', Linnell? You're the GOAT, man. I love listening to you at night.
0: Appreciate you chiming in.
3: What's up with the bro that said you raised his antenna? That was a major pause.
0: who was talking about antennas being raised up? Look, anything that you got to pause, brother, it goes right over my head.
3: Maybe in Baltimore. That was your song.
0: Oh, you can't talk about my OG Corey now. Corey, a thoroughbred, man. Corey sounded like he got his Timbos laced up or his Nike boots. One of the two. Corey's blue collar, man.
3: Yeah, he's one of them. You can tell with the accent. He's a Baltimore guy. But hey, Linnell, am I going to be a miserable fan for the rest of my life regarding NBA because I'm a Sacramento Kings fan and we're drafting at 7 because we decided to win like 10 games at the end of the season?
0: Kings are cooked, brother. I'll be real with you. And this is why this show is a special place. Is everybody can come in and wear it on their sleeves. Yes, you're going to be a depressed sports fan for the rest of your life. I don't know a sports organization out there that has a worse outlook long-term than the Kings. What do the Kings have to be happy? Keegan Murray? What isn't Keegan Murray supposed to be the guy that we're all geeked up and excited about?
3: Yeah, I mean, Keegan's a solid role player, and they're talking about getting rid of Domantas Sabonis. We've got, you know.
0: Well, what are you going to win with Sabonis, brother? But here's my thing on Sabonis. If you can't stretch the floor in today's day and age, bro, man, what good are you?
3: We're trash, bro. I'm just going to be, you know, everywhere. It's awful, man. It's just a dark cloud over that city.
0: What made you like Sacramento? When you was born in Sactown? Why not Golden State, the Lakers, the Clippers? Why Sacramento?
3: Man, I hate the Warriors. I was born in Sacramento, and I'm a loyal, diehard Kings fan. I went to Kings Lakers when it was Shaq and Kobe versus Chris Webber and Vlade and Biddy. So I'm a loyal, you know, thorough, loyal Sacramento Kings fan, and I'm gonna ride or die with them. But it's not good right now.
0: Let me give you a reason to be optimistic, man. I could relate to your pain as a Kings fan. I'm a Commanders fan, brother. Before Jaden Daniels got to town, we wore it on our sleeve for years. And I never thought I'd see the day where we turned it around. All it takes is one dude, man, to change the outlook of a franchise. You know that. So keep your fingers crossed. Maybe somebody good falls to Sacramento. I appreciate you chiming in, as always, my friend. 310-840-4910. I actually feel bad for that guy. Like, did you hear the pain and despair in his voice? I couldn't imagine. I was going to say, I could never relate to being a Kings fan, as I'm a Wizards fan and a Commanders fan. I'm acting different, man. I've been out to projects for a hot second. Already cutting up and acting different. 310-840-4910. Denton, how are you feeling, man? We haven't checked in with the super producer yet.
4: Well, I better say, you better get some jewelry.
0: you're feeling
4: good. Yeah, you're feeling all right. I mean, shout out to the Kings fan. Light the beam. They still do that? They let that one go.
0: That's a soft spot there. Speaking of jewelry, I don't know if you're familiar, Denton Day, the video that's gone viral about AJ DeBonta, the Gunna song.
4: Going to talk about Dylan Brooks being at this OKC Los Angeles game with every chain on in the world. He got the grills, he got multiple chains, he got the diamonds on the ears.
0: It's a fire look for Dylan Brooks. I want to know what he's got on his wrist. There is this watch out there. AJ DeBonta, as he's reciting the Gunna song, it says, "I got the AP, cost $200K.
4: You can listen to Gunna at BYU.
0: Rainbow, yeah, exactly. Audemars Piguet is what AP stands for. It's a very, very expensive watch. They're doing this collab with this brand called Swatch. And guess what, guys? AP watches, Audemars Piguet watches that are usually priced at like $200K, $300. $300 for the bust down AP. You know how many people are going to be walking around, especially here in the DMV, where people make horrible decisions when it comes to money and fashion? I once had a roommate in college. Can I just tell you how crazy things got in college? This is how we're talking about college. I don't know. It's talking about making bad financial decisions. In college, man, the thing that everybody wanted to do, everybody wanted to throw five to get Domino's, right? That was the big thing. We used to have the $5.99 deal. You throw five, you get yourself personal pizza. I never let the Domino's order be placed on my phone because I wasn't covering all the extra money because these bastards thought that they could pay $5 for a $5.99 pizza. My ass. One thing that happened one time was brother threw five on the pizza. I get a knock on my door before my 8 a.m., which I had on Tuesdays in college. And he goes, "Bro, can I use your toothpaste?" Oh, no. What?
4: No.
0: Can you what? You mean to tell me your priorities, your greedy ass, your priorities are that jacked up that instead of going to the local Chambers General Store, founded in 1890, instead of going down to that store and getting you some toothpaste, you decided you wanted to throw five on a pineapple and ham pizza? Do better. What was the relevancy of that? I'm going to buy AP, whether I can afford it or not.
4: But say, I mean, if this dude AJ DeBonta is listening to Gunna, you think he wants to go hang out in Salt Lake City? Crumble Cookie doesn't have that much money.
0: Look, you know how, Denton, let's not act like we're oblivious. AJ DeBonta, when you're a man of his caliber, and I may or may not be speaking from experience, when you have the future of AJ DeBonta and it's written in stone that you're going to be one of them ones, I'm sure the blondes of Utah have been dropping at this kid's feet since he was a sophomore. If you don't think he had him some at-home play when he went on to campus at BYU, you tripping. I think it's going to be
4: BYU.
0: Huh?
4: You get kicked out of campus for that kind of playing at BYU. You can play basketball. You just can't do it.
0: Well, Look, who's to say he had her on campus? Who's to say he could leave campus? You think the curfew applied to DeBonta?
4: I mean, it may or may not have applied to a former quarterback there.
0: I'm about to say, if Zach Wilson... Wasn't Zach Wilson banging moms?
4: He was a cougar hunter. That is true. We do know that about Zach Wilson.
0: You can't... BYU home of the Cougars, if I'm not mistaken. He wasn't hunting them type of cougars.
4: No, he was hunting the older women. Kind of.
0: He was trying to get his tuition paid for. Pick up what I'm putting down. He was trying to get put on somebody's insurance. Huh? Can't say I blame him. Can't say I blame him. Let's check back in to La La Land. Wow. We got a game that's coming down to the wire here. 111, 110, 32.8 seconds left to go in regulation. This is bound to get interesting here down the stretch. The Lakers just called a timeout. Chet Holmgren just dunked the basketball. It was assisted by Isaiah Hartenstein. Timeout called by J.J. Redick. What do you expect to see here, D-Day?
4: Chet Holmgren looks like the third brother of Beavis and Butthead. I know those two aren't brothers, but just for the sake of the comparison, he looks like the third version of them. The fourth quarter's been excellent, though. I mean, you want to talk about a great quarter from a shot-making perspective. This is the one game where Shai Gilgeous-Alexander has been playing like SGA, right? Yeah. Like, the Lakers have done a really decent job in games 1-3 holding him in check. He's made some really, really big shots in this fourth quarter. The Lakers should, though, Linnell, be up by four.
0: They're shooting 54%.
4: They've had a lot of blown opportunities and possessions in the last 4 minutes. Just giving the ball away, smoking layups on a fast break. I mean, simple, basic things. They should be up by at least four, and here they are with about 32 seconds down one.
0: I think if you're the Lakers or a fan of the Lakers, you got to look at it with the glass half full perspective, right? Your ability to be able to withstand a 33-point outing from SGA, I think, says a lot. You mentioned the defense that they've played on SGA. It's no different tonight. Tonight you're seeing the same coverages. They're blitzing him in the double team. They're forcing it out of his hands. I thought his decision-making tonight was a hell of a lot better.
4: He's aggressive. He's saying, hey, man, you guys are going to throw all these different looks at me. I've kind of seen them already. I don't care. I'm still going to attack. By the way, this Jared McCain kid, they swindled Philadelphia.
0: Totally fleeced him.
4: All because this dude did some TikTok dances. Are you serious? Shooting the lights out. He made a couple big shots in the fourth quarter.
0: Totally fleeced him. We'll keep you up to speed on Lakers and Thunder as we roll throughout this 1 a.m. hour. 12.2 left to go in regulation. Possession currently stands with the Oklahoma City Thunder. We'll give you the finale of Thunder and Lakers coming up. Will the Lakers be sent packing? We'll let you know next. 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

0: This is Westwood One Sports Night. This Lakers game is officially over. 115-110 is how the Lakers get sent packing. OKC continues to be undefeated here throughout the NBA postseason. A vintage Shai Gilgeous-Alexander performance, uber efficient, putting together his best game by far of this Western Conference semis. 35 points on 11 to 22 shooting, 12 of 15 from the charity stripe. He had eight helpers as well. The turnovers down in this one as he only had three, as you saw him, as he's famously said, you know, once I get the test and study the test, I then get the answers to the test. Seems like here in game four, SGA for damn sure had the answers to the test, as the Lakers really had no answer and no ability to stop him, man. They went with the same defensive coverage you've seen in the first couple of games. Blitz Shai, forced the basketball out of his hands to where you saw A.J. Mitchell be able to capitalize and be that secondary creator and secondary ball handler for him, or for that group, rather. He was special again tonight, scoring 20-plus points, getting his teammates involved. We know that the Thunder are advancing. They'll be in the Western Conference Finals. They'll await the winner of T-Wolves and Spurs. The question is now, if you're the Lakers, what is next? Did we just witness the final game of the LeBron James era in L.A.? Did we just witness the final game of LeBron in Hollywood? I think we have. I think we have, and here's why. If you're the Los Angeles Lakers, I've kind of been hitting at it here over the course of the past half hour or so. Your team can look entirely different in about a month or two from now. Free agency starts in early July, and at that point, all's fair in love and war. LeBron is an unrestricted free agent. Why on earth would he be inclined to come back to Los Angeles? After they relegated him to being the third option for Austin Reeves. He got relegated for Hillbilly Kobe. Damn it. How did that turn out? How did that turn out for Austin Reeves and the Lakers tonight? Final shot of the game drawn up for none other than Austin Reeves. Fell short. JJ Redick, you've made a lot of smart decisions during this series. Your defensive coverage on SGA, brilliant. Your rotations, I thought, have been brilliant. Getting Rui involved, brilliant. Not having LeGoat James take the final shot? Ah! Can't win with it. Can't coach with it. I just can't do it. Have we seen LeBron play his final game as a member of the Lakers? 310-840-4910. I think we have. I think we have. The question now is, where do we go next, if you're LeBron James? The question now is, where do you go next? This offseason is going to be fascinating. The NBA draft lottery is going to make this offseason very, very fascinating. Because if you're LeBron, you've come out and said, yeah, I don't want a farewell tour. But we know that he wants to continue to play. We think he wants to continue to play. The other piece is, we could just see LeBron ultimately retire and hang it up after tonight. But that's the reality facing the Los Angeles Lakers organization right now. You have no clue what LeBron James wants to accomplish, what LeBron James wants to do next. Here's the thing, right? If you're LeBron, would it make sense, and maybe I'm reaching with this, who knows? Would it make sense for LeBron to take his talents across the hall and go to the Clippers? Could that be something that we see happen coming up this offseason? We're going to talk about the Clippers and what they could possibly do with their fifth overall pick coming up here. But I just don't see a scenario. It doesn't make sense. It certainly feels like we've reached the end of the road when it comes to LeBron in L.A. And I think the trade last year, shipping out AD for Luka, kind of was the writing on the wall in terms of what was next for LeBron.
1: Do you pay any attention to Jerseygate?
0: When you say Jerseygate, you mean swapping or numbers, period?
1: No, if you look at the history of LeBron, it really started the first time he left Cleveland. There's the iconic shot of him walking in the hallway, taking the jersey off after they lost to the Celtics. And we're like, oh, he might be. He took that off with a little bit of a flair there. He might be leaving. And if my memory serves correct, when he left Miami, walking down the hallway, he takes the jersey off in the hallway, leaves Miami. LeBron James did not take his jersey off in the hallway tonight. So I don't know, maybe that's his, it's like Groundhog Day. If he sees his shadow, you get winner. If he keeps his jersey on, he might be staying.
0: Jerseygate. I don't know, man. I hate all of the banter surrounding LeBron, the negative banter is what I would say. I hate people criticizing him for joining Miami. I hate people calling him a homie hopper, a team hopper. I hate it. In this scenario, I think everyone out there, if he does choose to leave LA, I think this would have to be the decision that is, you know, of all his decisions, the decision to leave LA should be universally understood. Everybody should understand why he would want to get out of LA. What's there for him in LA? What's there for him in LA? This is where the rest of the postseason becomes fascinating. Does he join the Boston Celtics? Does he go from Los Angeles to Boston? Anything's on the table for LeBron right now because he's an unrestricted free agent. Is a return to Miami something that happens? If they're able to get Giannis Antetokounmpo, does he decide to go back to South Beach? If the Cavaliers somehow, some way, are unable to get over the hump here in this series, Does he go back to Cleveland? The possibilities are limitless. The other piece of it is this. We're talking about potential destinations for LeBron. We're talking about places we want to see him play next. Is he going to play next year at all? 310-840-4910 is the number. Is he going to play at all next year? Is this the final game? Was this the final game of LeBron James' career? 310-840-4910. I for damn sure don't think it's his final game. I know it's a possibility. I know it's something that could happen. I know he's going to take some time to decide. We're going to have post-game audio for you coming up here momentarily because we know he's going to speak to the pool of reporters and he's going to, you know, inevitably be asked, hey, Bron, is this it for you? I know he's not going to give us an answer tonight. I can tell you, I'm enough of a Bron sexual to know that LeBron's going to tell you, yeah, I want some more time to think this over with Savannah. I want to talk to Bronny. I want to talk to Bryce. I want to talk to Zuri. I want to talk to my family. I want to talk to my mom and make a decision that's best for me and my family. That's what you're going to hear from LeBron tonight. We've been here before, though, with LeBron. This has kind of been the saga of the past several years with him. But this time it's different because for the first time in a long time, guys, LeBron's got all the power. LeBron is in total control of what happens next. Whether that's retiring, whether that's returning to the Lakers, or whether that's going and playing for another organization. Everything is a possibility right now for LeBron James. Everything to me is on the cutting room floor right now with LeBron. The question is, what decision is he ultimately going to make? 310-840-4910. I'll draw my line in the sand before we get to the calls here. I don't think he's going to retire, first and foremost. I do not see him retiring. I don't see him returning to Los Angeles either. Where does he play next? I'll give you three teams. I think Golden State is a very, very realistic possibility. I think the Cleveland Cavaliers is a very, very realistic possibility. And I also think the Los Angeles Clippers is a very, very realistic possibility. Clippers, Warriors, Cavs. Three teams, to me, that should be on LeBron watch. 310-840-4910. Lakers officially swept by the Oklahoma City Thunder. Did we witness the final game of LeBron James's career? And if we didn't, where does he play next? As he is slated to be an unrestricted free agent. Let's go to Barry in Dayton, wanting to check in. Barry, what's going on, brother? Welcome in to Westwood One Sports Night.
2: Thank you. I've been following you since your since the beginning of your broadcast on here. You know, at first I thought you were a little brash, and then one night you stated your age was, I believe, 26, right?
0: 28,
2: okay. And then I thought, well, he's a pretty intelligent young man for that age, doing what he's doing. So,
0: thank you, my friend.
2: The more I listen to you, you're nailing it. You got a long career in this, son. So let me get on about LeBron now. I live in Ohio, and you know LeBron's from Akron, and listen, sure. Ohioans love LeBron, and LeBron loves Ohio. Northern Ohio, actually all of Ohio, but Northern Ohio, he's like, you know what he's like. So the Cavaliers, can you imagine a front line with Alan Mobley and LeBron? And then, you know, you can maybe drop Harden's contract to help with the cap. And you can bring in somebody to play along Mitchell. But as you said, I never thought about that. What you were talking about, Golden State with Curry,
0: Jimmy Butler, Porzingis, Al Horford. That could be a very interesting group if he chooses to ultimately go there.
2: I think they would be a favorite, one of the favorites out west.
0: I'll be honest, Barry, I know you're from Dayton and you're trying to rep it for Ohio. The Cavs are the team that I think he's least likely to go to. Of the three teams that I just listed. Not to burst your bubble here or anything, pal. Mm-hmm. I think the Cavs are the least likely team. I appreciate the call, though, man. 310-840-4910. I'm fascinated by it all. Can I be honest? I get nervous whenever this happens. And I get annoyed as well because this is going to be the A-block topic on pretty much every sports talk show tomorrow. What is next for LeBron James? And I think no matter what LeBron chooses to do, as I said last week when this series first got underway out in OKC, there is nothing LeBron can do here at this juncture of his career that would impact his legacy negatively. No matter where he chooses to go, no matter how this plays out, hell, even if he decides to call it a career tonight, there's nothing he can do at this juncture of his career that should negatively impact his legacy. A legacy in which I think is, you know, got him to be the greatest basketball player of all time. And I'll take it a step further. The longevity, the impact on community, the role model that he is, arguably the greatest athlete of all time. 310-840-4910 is the number here on Westwood One Sports. Now let's go to James out in San Diego, wanting to check in. James, good evening to you, brother. What you got for us, man?
3: Good evening. Just speaking on what I heard, I don't buy that he would ever go to the Clippers. I think LeBron's a showman, rightfully so. He's one of, if not the greatest. But I think that him going to the Clippers, out of everyone, the little brother in Los Angeles would be underwhelming. What do they have there? But
0: wouldn't it be a way to stick it to the Lakers? Wouldn't it be a way to pot him down for me real quick, Oliver? Let me make the case here, and I appreciate the call. Let me make the case for the Los Angeles Clippers. First and foremost, the relationship that LeBron James and Ty Lue have is uber strong. So that, to me, is a big part of why I could see that happening. And I don't think LeBron is very happy with Rob Pelinka and the powers that be in Los Angeles with the Lakers. They totally blindsided him in Clutch Sports with the decision to move Anthony Davis in the middle of the night for Luka Doncic. I think LeBron, that was the Lakers taking back control of their organization. And I don't think that decision made LeBron very happy. So how could LeBron stick it to the Lakers? What better way could you stick it to L.A. by going across the hall and giving your services to the team that you share a building with, or used to rather share a building with? Wouldn't that be a damn good way to stick it to the Los Angeles Lakers? And look, I look at Cleveland as a long shot. Hell, I even think that situation in L.A. with the Clippers may be a long shot. I think the most likely scenario is Golden State. We have heard rumblings each of the past two trade deadlines about those two organizations being on the phone with one another to try and work out a LeBron deal. They've had the talks already. Question is, are they going to follow through? Where does LeBron James play next? And was tonight the final game of his illustrious career? Your call's next.
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0: Are my eyes red? Am I teary-eyed? I'm getting emotional here as I think about the possibility that we just watched the final game of LeBron James' career. Lakers fall at the hands of the Oklahoma City Thunder, officially being swept. Season's now over for LeBron and the Lakers. And the question is now, what do they do next? 115-110 was the final. They could not survive the best performance from SGA of this entire series. 35 points, 8 assists, getting to his spots, whatever he wanted to, rising over defenders, knocking down jumpers. Defense was excellent. Thought he handled the pressure and the double team much better tonight. Didn't let him get sped up. It was a masterclass performance tonight from SGA, and it really looked like a guy that was, you know, deserving of winning the league MVP. The headline, though, coming out of this one is, what is next for LeBron James and the Lakers? Austin Reeves has got a $14 million player option. He's more than likely going to opt out of that in favor of a big deal coming up here this offseason. And then LeBron James, for the first time in a long time, a unrestricted free agent. Going to have all the power to do whatever he wants, whether that's stay in Los Angeles, retire, or take his talent somewhere else. The ball officially in the King's court. Big question is, what is he going to do with it? What do you think he's going to do with it? 310-840-4910. Has LeBron James played his final game as a member of the Los Angeles Lakers? Or do you think LeBron James is just going to retire as a whole? 310-840-4910. I can't think of an NBA without LeBron. And my OGs out there, you can probably relate to this, even though Jordan tugged on y'all heartstrings like y'all were a bunch of pansies, retiring, unretiring, retiring, unretiring. How did it feel? How did it feel when Michael Jordan finally decided to hang it up? I genuinely cannot see an NBA world where LeBron James isn't playing basketball. I can't see an NBA world where LeBron is no longer a part of the thing, man. Yeah, I know how I feel about the King. Not only do I think he's the greatest basketball player of all time, when you take into consideration the longevity, when you take into consideration his accomplishments off the floor and the type of man, husband, father that he is, I think there's an argument to be made that he's the greatest athlete of all time. Will we see LeBron James don a NBA uniform ever again? 310-840-4910. And if you do think he's going to play again, where do you think he plays next? Let's keep it out in California. Let's not do that, actually. Let's go to Boston, where Tim is chiming in. Tim, is LeBron coming to the Celtics?
1: He is coming to the Celtics to complete the rotation.
0: There we go.
1: He's going to finish with where Russell played and these guys. And he has put it this way. Golden State has got Al Horford, and they got Porzingis, and they got an old Curry, and they're just decrepit. They, even if they get one player, they got, you know, we got protection for them. We got a good team. We just didn't pay attention to the ball this year. They just took things for granted. They'll be hungry, and they got a good. They got Tatum, and they got.
0: Here's the thing though about the Celtics, real quick, man. They gotta change their identity, man. You can't continue to live and die by the three-point line, brother. You know you can't.
1: They're going to change, believe me. It's going to change.
0: It would be very – I'll be real. LeBron is – and I appreciate the call, brother. LeBron is a guy that is never shied away from the theatrics, so to speak. Boy, would it be something if he finished his career with the Celtics. You think about all the great rivalry series that we saw between Miami – in Boston during LeBron's time with the Heat. How about finishing your career playing for the Lakers and then putting a bow on it with the Boston Celtics? Wouldn't that be something? Brandon is in Chicago. Is LeBron going to try and chase the ghost of Michael Jordan? Welcome into Westwood One Sports Night.
2: Yo, what's good, L Dub? Thanks for taking my call, man.
0: Appreciate you.
2: I want to get to the LeBron stuff, but real quick, I just wanted to say, man, AJ Mitchell, man, it looks like OKC hit on another one. And if we get a Brunson versus Mitchell, both lefties, I think he kind of models his game after Brunson, man. It'd be a good matchup if we get that in the finals.
0: I'd be intrigued by it, man.
2: But going to LeBron, man, I can't believe I'm even saying this, man, but what would it be if LeBron finished his career where the actual GOAT played here in Chicago? We got $54 million in cap space. We got two first-round picks. We got a number four pick that's probably going to be either, like, you know, Cam Boozer or if Darren Peterson slides, you know. But I kind of want
0: to go. Let me just tell you this so you don't get your hopes up. There ain't no way in hell Darren Peterson slides to number four.
2: All right, then we'll take Caleb Wilson or Cam Boozer.
0: It's a good consolation prize.
2: Right? Isn't that a great consolation prize? And then guess what? We got the 15th pick. So we'll stack Yaxel Lundberg with that too. Or Adaimera, you know. And then we have two second-round picks as well. So, I mean, we can flip this real quick. And if he wants to boost his, you know, profile, you know, he could come out with the new shoe. And, I mean, that would just put the NBA on notice if
0: Bulls fans are so desperate. Bulls fans are so desperate. I appreciate the call. Bulls fans are so desperate. They're thinking about a marketing ploy and what LeBron can do off the floor in Chicago, man. Bulls fans, I love you guys. That is what you call optimism, baby. And look, as a Wizards fan, as a Commanders fan, me and a super producer, Denton Day, we can surely relate. 310-840-4910 is the number here. We were efforting to take a trip out to Crypto.com Arena. Our friend of the program, Law Murray, told me, hey, man, tonight maybe not a good night. They're going to be up to their neck in exit interviews as he tries to get to the bottom of what we're talking about now. LeBron James.

0: first and foremost, do you think he continues his playing career? 310-840-4910. And then if he does, do you think it's in Los Angeles with the Lakers? Or is it potentially in Golden State with the Warriors? Jim is in New Hampshire. Jim, you got 30 seconds, brother.
1: No, I'm in Cleveland, Linda.
0: Right, you're in Cleveland. I appreciate it. You got 30 seconds, though. Whether you're in Cleveland, okay. Jablip, you got 30 seconds.
1: LeBron's coming to Cleveland. It only makes sense. He already came back once with a storybook year. He's got roots around here, and I hope we get him.
0: I hope that you're not too disappointed when he chooses not to come to Cleveland. I appreciate the call. 310-840-4910 is the number. We're going to have AEW Women's Champ Tekla join the program coming up in the 2 o'clock hour. We'll continue to take your calls on the future of one LeBron James. The Lakers officially sent to Cancun after the Thunder sweep them 4-0. The final hour, Power, is next.
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0: Here's Lindell Willingham.
1: Final hour of power coming right at you. You're all us with more sports tonight. Whitney Young is in charge. Lindell Willingham taking you coast to coast. As we keep you up to speed with the latest on the association, we just had the Western Conference semis go final. The Oklahoma City Thunder going back to the finals for the second consecutive years. They knock off the Lakers 115 to 110. Shai Gilgeous-Alexander deep in his bag like he was searching for fries at the bottom. Had the vintage SGA performance that we've been waiting for, you know, in this Western Conference semis. I credit J.J. Redick. I credit the Lakers staff for the game plan that they have put together on Shai throughout the course of this series. They're blitzing him. They're double-teaming him, speeding him up, not letting him play at his tempo. And in the first three games, it led to a high volume of turnovers and just really not the efficient scoring nature that we're used to from SGA. Tonight, he had the answers to the test. 35 points, 11 to 22 shooting, got to the charity stripe 15 times, had eight helpers as well as the Thunder win 115-110. A.J. Mitchell, the Robin to SGA's Batman tonight, his stellar postseason continues. 28 points on 12 of 19 shooting, four assists, four steals for the second round pick out of UC Santa Barbara. The story, though, LeBron James and the Lakers sent packing. They're going to Cancun after getting swept. Is LeBron, when LeBron leaves Cancun, so to speak, is he leaving it to go to another NBA training camp, or is he leaving it to call it a career? That's the question at 310-840-4910. Will LeBron James retire, or will he continue to chase greatness here after being bounced by the LA Lakers? Excuse me, after being bounced by the Oklahoma City Thunder. He is an unrestricted free agent for the first time in a long time. We got a little bit of thoughts on the future of LeBron James when J.J. Redick, the head coach of the Los Angeles Lakers, he was emotional speaking post-game about the loss.
2: Has that part of this hit you yet, that this could be goodbye to him?
3: I haven't even thought about that. And again, we'll deal with the offseason, which is, you know, the next 2 months.
1: J.J. Redick didn't give us much there. I didn't expect him to give us much there. But the reality is, for the next month or so, up until the start of free agency, that is going to be the topic of conversation. We're still awaiting word from LeBron James. As we know, he is set to speak. His exit interview is currently happening right now at Crypto.com Arena. A bunch of different reporters in that locker room trying to get to the bottom of what it is and what it ain't when it comes to the future of LeBron and the LA Lakers. It's not just about LeBron's future either. I don't want to just make it seem like that, like LeBron's the only thing we care about. It's the main story, but the future of this Lakers franchise is very much up in the air as well when it comes to what do you do with Austin Reeves, and then can you ink Luka Doncic to a massive long-term extension? And if you feel like you can't, do you tear it all the way down to the studs coming up this offseason? If you're the Lakers, and I didn't even think about this possibility, the Lakers never, they got to have a star in La La Land. That's just the way that it goes. I'm curious about the future of LeBron. I'm just as curious about the future of one Luka Doncic. 310-840-4910. We're going to get into Pistons and Cavs game number four coming up here, but I want to run through the rest of these calls. Jim is in New Hampshire checking in. Jimbo, what's going on, brother, man?
4: Hey, Lindell, man. Hey, let me just start off by saying you put the B in best, and I can't believe your age with your knowledge of sports, because, I mean, I grew up watching Larry Bird, and I cried when he retired, so I know how you feel with LeBron, but LeBron is not going to retire. He is going to Boston, and he's going to shimmy up another banner between all the other ones that hang up there, and LeBron's going to go on his first duck boat ride. He's going to ride with those guys.
1: Jim,
4: they're going to put a deal together, Jim, and get out of
1: Jim,
4: Bayou.
1: What's up with you? And you, my man, Jim. Those folks out there in Boston, in New Hampshire, and Massachusetts, are y'all delusional? There's no way. LeBron's got too much pride. He's got too much pride to take his talent to Boston? They don't have any money.
4: He's part owner of the Red Sox.
1: Do you think he's going to sign for the vet minimum? That'd be the only way that the Boston Celtics could strike a deal for LeBron James. I appreciate the call. Their salary cap is tied up between three guys: Jaylen Brown, Jason Tatum, and Derek White. Brown and Tatum combined for $116 million. And then I think Derek White still got $76 million, guaranteed, left on the deal.
0: Serious question. This is going to sound like a joke. It's not a joke.
1: I'm about to say, hold on. Anytime you preface it with serious question.
0: I just had to. Do you think that Jason Tatum would actually want to play with LeBron? Didn't go too well in the Olympics. Don't know if you've heard. Wasn't very happy. Did kind of a bit of a media tour about his displeasure about not playing because this old dude, LeBron James, was taking up all the minutes. Obviously, there's more space on the floor when it's just you, Jaylen Brown, and Derek White as of the moment. But do you think he wants to play with LeBron James? I got to figure that they would at least ask him.
1: Yeah, look, I'm not sure that anyone in Boston would have an issue with adding LeBron. I just go back to what I said. The books, they'd have to do some serious, they would have to do some, Denton, you can appreciate this, they would have to do some Dan Snyder level book cooking to make LeBron James work in Boston. They would have to really do some cap gymnastics, so to speak, to make this work.
0: Are they willing to do it? Is the question. Not. The idea of LeBron playing in Boston is a lot sexier than the execution of LeBron playing in Boston.
1: And I'll be real, like, I don't want to pee off our Boston audience, but like, Celtics fans suck. They're rude, they're mean, they're nasty. They say they always have disparaging remarks about the other team's athletes. I know they're a sports town and whatnot, and Boston, and their lazy-ass accent. Mark Wahlberg is the best thing about Boston, if I'm being honest. Is he even from Boston, or does he just pretend?
0: He's not even that great anymore in 2026.
1: Huh?
0: Yeah, what do you do? Google him.
1: Ted, the television series that day. Ted, the television series.
0: You watched Ted, the television series?
1: Yes! Denton, you would love it, bro. I'm telling you, it's right up your alley. It would tickle the hell out of your fancy.
0: I'll add it to the list. I don't know that I'll get there. I don't see that working. I have better options. You've listed better options. There are better options for LeBron than playing in Boston.
1: The one that I'm most intrigued by is Golden State. Him and Draymond are BFFs. I can see him taking a pay cut of some sort to play with Draymond and Steph. Think about it. Arguably the two greatest players of this generation, LeBron and Steph Curry, the Magic and Bird of this generation, teaming up, joining forces out in Golden State. LeBron wouldn't have to uproot the fam bam. He'd be ready to roll. He'd be ready to roll. That's my ideal destination for LeBron James. What say you at 310-840-4910? We'll wrap up the calls with Marty in Dallas wanting to check in. Marty, what's going on, brother? Hey. Welcome into Westwood One Sports.
5: Hello?
1: Marty, what's going on, man?
5: Oh, yeah. I just wanted to ask you if you think that Bonnie will be involved. Will he go wherever they try to get LeBron? I wonder if he'll say, hey, you got to bring Bonnie too.
1: I think that's fascinating. I appreciate the call, Marty. The Bronny part of this is fascinating as well. I don't think LeBron's, as much as you all make him out to be a total jackass, I don't think that he would force Bronny out of L.A. I think Bronny's got a good situation there in L.A., especially if they bottom out and begin to suck. He's going to have more of an opportunity to get on the floor and prove his worth. So I think LeBron leaving and the Lakers tearing it down to the studs may be the best thing to happen for him. Would that be crazy? Do you see LeBron really flexing the muscle that hard to where he's like, Bronny, come here?
0: No, I don't think so.
1: I don't either.
0: I mean, that would kind of fly back in his face. Not that he really cares, but right. it would fly back in his face of the way that he kind of handled you know, some of the things. He tried to play it off as like it wasn't totally me, which I don't know that I fully buy, but he also hooped. Bronny did in the G League.
1: He did. He played really, really well.
0: So can I give you the team that I think he's going to land in?
1: Uh-oh.
0: If it's not Golden State, if it's not Los Angeles.
1: Who is
0: I think he's going to Dallas.
1: Damn it. Denton.
0: Reunite with Kyrie.
1: Shout out to you.
0: With Cooper Flagg. You can convince Klay Thompson for potentially another year. So you got four guys right there.
1: How did I not think about Dallas? Yes.
0: There's rumors that he was going to get traded there during the season, and then they kind of fell apart. That was when Anthony Davis was there, so there was a little bit more incentive. But
1: no, him and Kyrie are like a sock and a shoe, peanut butter and jelly.
0: And then getting to hang out with Cooper Flagg for a year. I mean, imagine the amount of things that he would learn from LeBron James for a year. Like, are you serious? I would send him a blank check if I was Dallas, especially if he hits the open market.
1: And that's the reality of the situation. And that's why this time around is a lot more fascinating when it comes to LeBron James and where he could play next. The ball is 110% in his court. LeBron James is currently at the podium along with Luka Doncic. We'll let you hear from both of those two guys coming up here momentarily as we continue to discuss what is next for King James as the Lakers bounced 115-110, swept by Shai Gilgeous-Alexander in the Oklahoma City Thunder. James is in South Carolina wanting to chime in. James, what's going on, brother? Welcome in to Westwood One Sports.
6: No, no. What's going on with y'all, fellas?
1: What's going on, brother? How are you?
6: Look, LeBron's good for his age, but it's time.
1: You think it's time for him to hang it up?
6: Yeah, man. He's always jumping around from team to team. And,
1: are you just a LeBron hater? You strike me as a LeBron hater.
6: Yeah, I'm just a Lakers hater altogether.
1: Say goodbye. We appreciate the call. We're trying to be objective here tonight, people. I get it, though. Every call that we've taken here tonight, no one suggested him hanging it up or retiring, but that guy did.
0: It's also worth noting the narrative of him jumping from team to team. He's only played for three teams, and he's played for the Lakers for eight consecutive years, which is longer than he played anywhere else. Consecutively, he's played more total years than Cleveland.
1: We're going to let you hear from LeBron coming up momentarily. I do want to rewind to the first half of tonight's doubleheader in the Eastern Conference semis. The Cleveland Cavaliers, something about playing at home really, really makes Donovan Mitchell and Cleveland play their best basketball. They won their second consecutive game, tying this series up at two games apiece, 112-103. Once again, you saw the defense of Cleveland really bother the Detroit Pistons. What do you mean the defense of Cleveland? Linnell, Detroit shot 51% from the field. Yes, they did. But the Cleveland Cavaliers, their ability to force Detroit into 18 turnovers was the difference in this one. Cade Cunningham, five more turnovers tonight. He leads the NBA playoffs in turnovers to this point, talking about Cade Cunningham. So as great as he's been, you know, controlling the tempo of the game and dictating pace, these last two games, and really throughout the course of this postseason, when he has been double-teamed, when he has been blitzed, the decision-making has not been consistent. You saw it once again here tonight. And I got to give credit where credit is due. We sat here on this program. You all called in and beat him over the head verbally. James Harden, in the way that he has played over the past two games, he won 110%, deserves his flowers, and deserves credit. James Harden, coming out of game number two, I viewed him as borderline unplayable over the weekend, Saturday, in game number three. 19 points. Tonight, 24 points. The big difference, though, three turnovers in game three, just two turnovers tonight. It looks like the James Harden of old, right? Picking his spots, getting downhill. The more impressive piece, though, because the offense was never going to be hard to find for James. His defense and the effort that he's giving on that end of the floor, I think is commendable. And for us to dunk on him when he doesn't do it, I think he deserves his flowers. when he does get it right and figure it out. The story of tonight, though, without a shadow of a doubt, the story of tonight was Donovan Mitchell. A historic performance from Donovan Mitchell tonight. It was something like 33 points in the second half. He finished with 43, 13 to 26 from the field, 13 to 15 from the charity stripe, getting whatever he wanted, getting to his shots, tween, cross, wham. The shot chart for Donovan Mitchell tonight is green all over the floor. Was getting it done on the interior. Got it done in the mid-range. Got it done from three. And for the second consecutive game, him and James Harden have willed the Cleveland Cavaliers to a victory. Those two were great, right? The way that they played in the backcourt. That was excellent. That was phenomenal. But the difference tonight for the Cleveland Cavaliers and why ultimately, you know, they were able to win this game, and really the last two games, Jared Allen and Evan Mobley have thoroughly outplayed the front court of the Detroit Pistons over the past two games. And I gave credit to Jalen Duren and Beef Stew and B-Ball Paul. They were great in the first two games. Hell, Detroit was great after the first two games. I called this series after game number two. Boy, do I look like an ass right now. I thought it was over. So I give all the credit in the world to the Cleveland Cavaliers. It's not easy to punch back in a scenario in which you got your damn lights knocked out in the first two games. Wasn't even close. The Cavs did not look like they belonged on the same floor with the Detroit Pistons in the first two games of this series. The big question for Cleveland moving forward is this. You can't play every game at home. In the shooting splits, in the performance of Cleveland at home and on the road throughout this postseason has been night and day. After tonight's W, though, and I know it was at home and they still haven't proven it on the road. I get it. But after watching what they did tonight, I think it's very clear. The Cleveland Cavaliers have taken full control of the Eastern Conference semifinals. And for me, yes, James Harden was great. Yes, Donovan Mitchell was great offensively. But it's the defense of the Cavs forcing Cade Cunningham into bad turnovers, bad decisions when they're blitzing him. They're picking him up at half court, blitzing him in the double team, forcing the basketball out of his hands. And once again, my main criticism that I had about the 60-win Pistons, the one-seed Pistons, my number one criticism is coming back to bite them in the ass. They don't have a second option. Tobias Harris tonight, 16 points on 17 shot attempts. It's simply not good enough. LeBron James, the big topic of conversation right now. Tons of speculation about what is next for him in his career. This is what he had to say to the LA media postgame.
7: Well, I think you guys asked me about it, and I've answered questions. Yeah, I don't think I've come out and was like, oh, retirement is coming. I mean, with my future, I don't know, obviously. I mean, this is obviously we're still fresh from, you know, obviously losing, you know, and I don't know. I mean, I don't know what the future holds for me, obviously, as it stands right now tonight. I got a lot of time. I'll sit back like I think I said it last year after we lost, I think, to Minnesota, to go back and recalibrate with my family and talk with them and spend some time with them. And then when the time comes, I'm obviously... you guys know what I decided to do.
1: Can I be real? Can I make a suggestion? And I know it's going to annoy you all, but I'm here for it. I am for all the LeBron theatrics. I can see it now. He's in Golden State at the Greater Youth Boys and Girls Club of Santa Monica. The Decision 2.0. That's what I want. This decision that he's about to make, whether it's a retirement or him announcing that he signed up with Draymond and the Warriors, I need it televised. I need it on ESPN. I need a spoof made of it. I was about to call him Michael Scott, but that's clearly not his real name. I'm blanking on my guy's name. Michael Scott, played by
0: Steve Carell.
1: By the way, the decision, that year's ESPYs, after LeBron did the decision to go to Miami, dog, that year's ESPYs when Steve Carell did the decision 2.0, and he told us that he was taking his talents to Chile, it's still, to this day, the best ESPY scene of all damn time, man. I'm starting to get sad and emotional, though, guys. If LeBron does hang it up, man, it was a hell of a career. 310-840-4910. LeBron going to be known as a world champion. We're going to have a world champion join the program as Tekla, AEW Women's Champ, joins us next.
8: 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And who's done? 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
7: A better life with Dr. Sanjay Gupta.
8: 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The study's lead author said what shocked her was that the top ingredient in 71% of these baby foods wasn't a fruit or vegetable, it was one or more additives that babies' guts are not fully developed enough to be able to handle. 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
13: We're joined now by the AEW Women's Champion, Tekla. She's defending her belt in a little under 2 weeks, 13 days from now. AEW Double or Nothing in New York City. Akira Shida, Chris Statlander, Jamie Hayter, all coming for your belt. How does it feel? You know, we're 2 weeks out. You're the king of the mountain, or queen, rather, of the mountain.
14: It feels great. I really cannot complain. Everything's been wonderful. And until I saw the announcement online, actually, it's not like anybody has time to tell me, right? So, either way, it feels really good to be on top of the mountain. That's for sure.
15: So you're obviously super well-traveled. Would you consider this moment and this current run that you're on like the peak of your pro wrestling career?
14: Yeah. Yeah, I think the AEW Women's World Championship is a pretty prestigious title all over wrestling, but especially in the States. So I think this is probably the peak for a lot of people. I think in a lot of people's eyes, yeah. Me personally, sure, yeah. Gold is gold, and that's the shiniest one, and it's the heaviest one, honestly, so far.
15: But say, how heavy is that thing when you're having it's when you're
14: really
15: having to carry it around?
14: Fucking heavy.
15: I've had some replicas when I was a child of a belt, but
14: see, look, the replicas are a little lighter, actually.
15: Yeah.
14: For some reason, they don't like to spend that much money on the fake stuff, you know. So, but when I was handed mine the first time, I was like, ooh, damn! Like it's a little workout getting in and out of that ring with the title, you know. It's like heavy.
13: But well, how do you travel with it? Do you have to bring an extra suitcase for the belt?
14: Yeah, I do. I do a lot of the times. I have to get I have to have it in my carry-on, right? I'm scared less to have it like in my real bag, and then it doesn't get to where I'm going, and then I'm like, well, that's the AEW Women's Champion. But where's her fucking belt?
15: You would just have to whip everyone's ass until you found it.
14: Yeah, exactly. But that might be a lot of asses, you know. So yeah, sometimes yeah. I don't have that type of time, you know. But yeah, I'd have it in the carry on, and man, the beeper goes off all the time, right? Like I go through. Last thing I remember in the hotel is just me throwing all my shit in the carry on. Unlike on the other side, I'd have the belt, you know, so it's always like, hey, man, we got to look into your bag. And I'm like, oh, God, it's my panties. It's first thing she's going to be. I'm like, okay. And then on the other side is a belt. And then look, hey, who are you? You know, and it's like, I'm a champ. And they're like, oh. That's what's on. So yeah.
13: Do like regular people in the airport start to look when they pull out this big gold belt? And they're like, well, who is this person? I should probably be knowing this person.
14: Well, let me ask you, would you? you see this chick with cowboy boots and spurs on, first thing you're wondering, how did she even get through security? And then the other thing is, yeah, somebody pulls that thing on, it's twice her size. And she's like, yeah, I'm a champ. I beat people for a living, you know? So, yeah, most people, like, try to take pictures or, you know, I was like, hey, Scott, come over here. You like wrestling, right? Let me show you something. So, happens all the time. Almost miss my flight every time that happens.
13: You've been in AEW now for just about a year. By the time we hit Double or Nothing, it'll be like 4 or 5 days from the year that you debuted. Have you allowed yourself to reflect? I mean, you want to talk about climbing the mountain. You've already been champion for almost 100 days, and you've only been here for 365.
14: Damn. See, I was gonna look it up, but I wasn't sure at all how long I've been doing
13: I'm
14: this.
13: The nerd. I got you. Don't worry.
14: Thank you. No, I haven't. See, I have had time to reflect, but it all happens just like that, you know. I can't really ever sit down and smell the roses, you know what I mean? It's like, and I'm still baffled sometimes, like, damn, I've been here less than a year and I'm already on top, you know, which can be kind of scary because just imagine, I'm not saying it might happen, but just imagine I don't hold it anymore. You know, where the f*** do I go from there? You know what I mean? It's kind of like I'm already on top of everything, you know? Going and having to go down, that's some scary shit. So we'll see what happens. But for now, yeah, I still can't really, you know, feel it. I don't feel it yet. But for what I can tell, I still have a lot of time to figure it all out.
15: For sure. I had two things to ask you. I'll try to fit it into one. You haven't been champion forever, but your run has been awesome. How have you been treated differently within the locker room since you have started wearing the belt around your waist? Are you getting side eyes? Are people looking at you crazy? Are people wanting more smoke with you now?
14: Well, you know what? It's actually the opposite. Everybody's a lot nicer to me. You know? It's like, oh, hi.
15: You know?
14: Hey, champ. You know, it's if anything, it's more like that because it's like you don't want to get on the bad side with the champion, right? But I like having that prestigious title on me because, no, everybody's watching their mouth. It's good. It's great.
15: Obviously, pro wrestling is a super competitive space. I don't know if the casual fan understands that. Can you tell us why AEW is the number one wrestling promotion right now in North America? In the world. Damn North America. In the world.
14: I think it's because the qualities of everybody, of all the individuals, wrestling is really good. And I think Tony Khan doesn't shy away from trying new things, and it's a wild product. I think that's why it's so good, you know. We do all the time that you haven't seen before, and we do all the time where everybody goes, what the heck, how is this even possible to put on TV, you know, this is crazy. He just lit that motherfucker on fire. You know what I mean? We do stuff like that, and then it's like, and like the other day, you know, I mean, and they let me be how I am, you know, and this is personally, this is my biggest blessing, you know, but in a different area, in a different time, in a different place, people would have been like, can somebody tell this to shut up? You know, it's like, you cannot talk like that on TV. Also, there's two little kids standing next to her, you know, like get out of there, you know. That's why AEW is good.
13: AEW Women's Champion Tekla is with us. Double or Nothing is coming up May 24th. It's going to be live from New York City. Have you ever wrestled? I was doing research. Again, I'm the nerd. I was doing research. Is this the first time that you're going to have wrestled in New York City?
14: I think it might be, actually. Wow. Because I wasn't there last year. We did, the last time they were there was in right before Christmas, I think. Mm-hmm. And I took the liberty to go home and see my family for Christmas, which was the only time I got off, really. Other than that, I've been here nonstop. No, it's my first time. I'm excited. I love New York.
13: So you mentioned, you know, Tony Khan gives you guys a lot of freedom and you guys get to do a lot of really, really crazy things. I was listening to an interview once from Bryan Danielson, and he said, you know, in my daily life, I don't like to bleed, but in the ring, there's something about the blood that just kind of ramps it up. Do you feel the same way with that?
14: 100%. The first time I bled in the match, and I could, like, the first thing is you just smell it, you know, you just smell it, and it just weirdly, it unlocks something that is so animalistic and monstrous, you know, like I could feel my pupils just going phew, like somebody had just injected me with some crazy shit, you know. It's like survival instinct and the hunt starts, you know. It's weird. It's just this next level of arousal. It's like, yeah, let's go, let's the best up, you know. So
15: you're gonna rip through my hoodie right now.
14: Yeah, it's like,
15: ah,
14: yeah.
15: Honestly, it's my favorite part about wrestling is the blood.
14: Really?
15: See,
14: I think you got to be careful with that because it is so potent. It can create so much drama and it really can enhance something. But when you see it all the fucking time, it loses the magic, you know. So yeah, like true. If you noticed what I've been doing, I've been in matches with blood here since I've been in AW, but me, I haven't been bleeding. It's like I'm saving myself.
15: You're the champ.
14: I'm the champ. I'm the motherfucker, right? I don't need to have anybody slice me up, you know. It's like, it's not that time yet. But in general, yeah, I like the blood too, but I don't need to see it every week, you know. I already, like, I'm a woman, I have to see that a lot in general, you know.
15: What I've always, if this is my first time getting an interview with pro wrestler, so like I'm living out a childhood dream at the moment, like, what's the worst bump you've taken in your career, whether it's here in this promotion or another one?
14: I was asked that question last week, and I really had to think about it. Bump, it's not a back bump, it's a front bump in theory, right? It's one where I didn't miss my target, but due to security reasons, I had to do it a little bit differently than usual. It's sort of from a crossbody press. I tried to not land particularly right on the bitch's face, so I could break her nose. So I created a little space between her head and my torso, right? Landed straight on my neck, and I could feel it like pop out like this. Like the whole kneecap just went, wah! And just the whole thing. Have you ever seen it? It's crazy. It's like that whole part just goes over here, and it stays there. If you don't do anything about it, it's going to stay there. So there's just this whole here, whole thing, you know. That's like the craziest bump injury. Yeah, it's not pleasant. But
13: now, are you shifting that back, or does the doctor come in immediately and be like, hey, we got to like make sure that this doesn't stay there?
14: No, the show must go on. I look at it and go, ah! fucking get that bad boy back in there and limp to the back and tell people, like, I think I just get hurt, so finish up, please. It's like, yeah, we're done already. But no, it's happened a couple of times, a couple of years ago, where it happened twice in one match, and it's just like, forget the fuck. But I have to actually take a fist and punch that thing back where it belongs.
15: You got to be exaggerating, right? There's no way you're being serious.
14: I'm 100% serious.
15: You are
14: 100% serious. Yeah.
15: You're a psycho.
14: No, I agree with you. Like having to do that just kind of makes you a little bit different, you know? Yeah. Like seeing a body part just up, you know, and you go, okay, go right back there. It kind of makes you a little weird, you know. It's like, oh, I didn't know I could do that, you know. That it takes you to a different level of I'm a human that can do that now, you know. So yeah, I'm not exaggerating. I wish I was.
13: All right, so I'm gonna play a little bit of word association with you, if you don't mind. I'm gonna name some wrestlers. Some of these people are your friends, and you just got to tell me the first thing that comes to mind when I name them. So I'll be easy. I'm gonna throw a softball first. Your cohort, Julia Hart. First word.
14: Oh, Aura.
13: She does. I loved her TBS run too. How about Sky Blue?
14: Oh, psycho. In the best way possible.
13: Chris Statlander.
14: Try hard.
13: Willow Nightingale.
14: Brightest baby face.
13: I agree with that. Jamie Hayter.
14: Scooby-Doo. I don't know.
13: All right, I got three more for you. Tony
14: Shit,
13: Storm.
14: Shit. Tony Storm, timeless, baby.
13: Mercedes Moné.
15: That's the one that got a reaction.
14: That's a tough one. You know, I'm not gonna answer that, because I think there will be a day where I'm going to reveal stuff that is interesting about me in relation to Mercedes. So I'm not gonna say anything.
13: Well, that's what we call in the business a long tease. Final one here, Yoshida.
14: Sheeta. Sheeta, the snake. Very excited to see what she's gonna have up her sleeve, because I like Sheeta's demeanor, and I think she's a sneaky snake. I'm very excited to see how she's gonna fuck Chris Statlander whenever the time's ready.
13: And you can watch that match, AEW Double or Nothing. She is Tekla defending her belt against Akira Shida, Jamie Hayter, and Chris Statlander. Tekla, we appreciate it. This is a lot of fun. Good luck.
15: You're welcome.
14: Thank you so much for having me, boys.
16: She can do her signature move on me whenever she wants. Literally, like, I'll be real. Like, ugh. I don't even want to fawn over her the way that I you know, thought about doing. She's so hot. And I would never use the word hot in reality, but like, wow. She is not bad to look at. Low key, I say it all the time. If it wasn't for like my love and affinity for early WWF, early 2000s WWF, like I would just not be in sports media. I wouldn't. My like dream job, low key, is to be like the next Tony Chimmel. The next, like, ringside announcer, right? I get steamed up for announcing names. The following contest is scheduled for one fall. Don't that sound good? No? Well, that was kind of like Howard Finkel-y. That was a bad Tony Chimmel impersonation. Do you guys think I would have a future as a WWE ring announcer? 310-840-4910. Let's do this. Let's do this. We'll take a quick timeout. We'll come back, and we'll do what we always do to end the show. We'll give you a fresh installment of Weird But True, and we'll put the show to bed next.
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3: You ever wonder why the same cold virus makes some people so sick and others not sick at all? Well, according to an interesting new study out of Yale School of Medicine, one key factor is how quickly the cells in their noses, called nasal cells, respond to the virus and contain it. It's called the interferon response, and it can vary for different people. Now, when that response gets inhibited, it can trigger a different reaction, which leads to excessive mucus production and inflammation. In other words, a cold that is a lot more miserable. 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I'm Dr. Sanjay Gupta, helping you live a better life.
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12: 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Here's Linnell Willingham.
16: What up, party people? 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Here on Westwood One Sports Night, Youngest in Charge, Linnell Willingham, piloting the ship. Manning the ship? How do you pilot a ship? Don't you pilot a plane? Dumb analogy. By the way, Westwood One Sports Night is with you Monday through Friday, 11 p.m. to 3 a.m. Eastern Time. Special programming note coming up here this week. It is the NFL schedule release show coming up this Thursday, and Westwood One going to have a special presentation this Thursday from 8 p.m. Eastern Time to 10 p.m. Eastern Time. Scott Graham, Mike Golick going to be bringing you the NFL schedule as it is released. And we got a special guest because we only give you the biggest and the best guests here on Westwood One Sports. The NFL VP of Scheduling, Mike North, set to join the program. We'll have guest appearances by players, coaches, and other Westwood One names that you recognize as well. So make sure you keep it locked right here on Westwood One Sports, the premier home for the NFL's scheduled release show coming up on Thursday. I had something quick and brief for Weird But True. I don't know how. He's lucky. And maybe we'll save him for tomorrow. Michael Penix Jr., for you to show up to your wedding, a brother that wears a do-rag 24/7, ladies and gentlemen, thank you for not getting married in your do-rag. That would have been very champ, head-ass, whatever young expression you want to use to describe that behavior. But for you to take your do-rag off, I'm spending more than Michael Penix is, damn it. I don't even sleep with a do-rag. Michael Penix, brother, do better. Do better. I know that's technically not a weird but true, but it was weird, and damn it, I think it's true.
7: It feels like a put the show to bed topic.
16: It does feel like a put the show to bed topic. Did I yuck your yum, so to speak, with that?
7: I can't be the one to bring that one up. That opens up a whole nother can. Well,
16: is it because you're white or because you're bald?
7: It's a pretty nasty combination.
16: Or is it the combination of the two? Jeez Louise. The weird but true that I wanted to get to was us shouting out and highlighting a special, special young man in South Los Angeles. This was a story done by ABC News. This young brother was homeless at points and times throughout his middle school life, his high school life. And despite experiencing homelessness in his youth, Lamont Noel now plans to study industrial engineer at Columbia University. He had 65 scholarship offers. Ladies and gentlemen, look, the reason I wanted to bring it up, it fits my favorite saying, my favorite phrase, oh so well: do not ever let your circumstances dictate your work ethic. Shout out to the young brother from South Los Angeles, man, doing the damn thing. And shout out to ABC News for highlighting this tremendous story, man. Shout out to Lamont Newell. 65 scholarships, going to be the newest engineer major at Columbia University. So shout out to him.

0: husband spotted kissing today.
1: They're clear. By the way, relationship is clearly open.
0: For him to be still kissing her, for him to still be kissing her ass, what a spineless, gutless individual. I felt bad for him at first. Now he's just an idiot.
1: Now, this is how they live. They just live different lives than we do.
0: I'll be honest. It makes Diana look like a boss. That thing, whew, must be comparable to Nirvana to get her husband to still kiss her. That's all I would say. That's going to do it for Westwood One Sports Night. Appreciate you all being here. Be nice to people. Drake Toll's next.
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17: Across the country right now, at this very moment, there are probably arguments taking place about who's doing more of the housework, the homework, the shuttling of kids from this activity to that. It's true. By and large, women do more of this than men. But doesn't have to be that way. And if you and your spouse can level that playing field, it's going to make both of you and your kids happier. Psychologist Yelena Kecmanovic says this might be how you get there. As hard as it might be at first, try to think of your partner like a teammate, not an adversary. Learn how to do some of the chores your partner does to get a better understanding of how much effort something takes. And finally, take the time to acknowledge

0: acknowledge what the other person is doing, and every now and then, even express your appreciation. That'll go a long way. I'm Dr. Sanjay Gupta, helping you live a better life.
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0: lead on the latest in the NBA postseason. I got to swap out my tab here on my computer. I have the NBA trade machine up because I was having a ball earlier this afternoon putting together some potential Giannis Antetokounmpo trades. We'll maybe get to that a little bit later on in the program. But let's do this. Let's keep you up to speed with the Western Conference semifinals. The Lakers are on their last gasp of air, so to speak. Down 3-0 at home tonight, looking to keep their series alive. They're doing an okay job of it in the first half. 49-45 is the Thunder lead. Austin Reeves with 15 points. He leads all scorers in the game, period. SGA, good sign for Thunder fans. He's got 14 in the first half. His offense has been a hot-button story here throughout the course of this series. I mentioned it, though, a couple of moments ago. The Washington Wizards won the NBA draft lottery, and I don't know if there was a franchise that deserved to win the lottery more. Now they have a really difficult decision on their hands. The Wizards have to figure out, hey, the ping pong balls bounced in our favor. Now the ball's in our court. What the hell do we do? They have an interesting decision to make at 1-1 overall. Do you stick and pick and take whoever you consider to be the top prospect? Or do you trade back one slot with the Utah Jazz, who we assume have the hots for A.J. DeBonta, and move back to two and go out and take Darren Peterson? If it was my decision, I think the Wizards should 1,000% consider a trade back with Utah if they have the prospects closely graded. That's where I think this conversation of who should be the number one pick, that's where I think it gets extremely tantalizing, right? I think most folks out there that watched the college basketball season this past year will say, yeah, you know, A.J. DeBonta was the better player. A lot of that has to do with Darren Peterson and his injury situation that clearly and unfairly, you know, impacted public perception around Darren Peterson. We had folks questioning his desire to play basketball. We had folks, you know, questioning his drive. We had folks questioning what type of teammate he is. Darren Peterson came out week and a half, 2 weeks ago. May have been last week. Feels like all the days are jumbling up here. And he gave another exclusive to ESPN and divulged what caused him to miss time last year. It was the overuse of creatine. Really, really wonky situation, if I'm being frank about it, right? But clearly, when watching DP last year at Kansas, he was hampered. He didn't have the same burst and explosiveness that we saw from him at Prolific Prep, where some outlets out there across the country that rank high school basketball players, they had him, some outlets had him ranked as the number one player in the class of 2025. So I think there's a really strong case for both A.J. DeBonta and Darren Peterson to be the number one overall pick. And here is where I think the conversation is going to get fascinating. I think without a shadow of a doubt, right, DeBonta was the better player during his freshman season. But what I think folks are missing out there, these evaluations go way further back than just last season. These two dudes have been playing against each other on the AAU circuit for the past 2, 3, 4, 5 years. And when you talk about what scouting is in today's day and age in the NBA, where guys can go one and done, your scouting begins at the grassroots level. You're scouting middle school AAU, high school AAU, and you follow these dudes and you keep notes on them throughout the course of their college career. And then you put all of your info together, medicals, talking to people that are close to the guy, teachers, all that. That is what ultimately formulates your grade. The Wizards have the number one, you know, overall pick. There's no telling what they're going to find during this pre-draft process when they, you know, really pry into these prospects in terms of medicals, off the court stuff, so on and so forth. Just from a pure basketball standpoint, though, I think the rivals ranking showed you. I think 24/7 sports, their ranking showed you. These two dudes on most big boards with the number one and number two high school prospect in the class of 2025. So for last year to clearly put DeBonta ahead of Peterson, yeah, it does, but by how much? That's the big question here. There are some pretty respected names out there in hoop circles that currently like Darren Peterson over A.J. DeBonta, including the lead draft analyst for ESPN, one Jonathan Givony. Jonathan Givony caught a lot of flack, I would say, for his evaluation of Zachary Richichet a couple of years ago, maybe elevated him, propped him up a little bit more. Here's what Givony had to say about Darren Peterson versus A.J. DeBonta.
1: I have Darren Peterson going one, and I was a little bit surprised, how the consensus has shifted. I mean, I know that Darren Peterson didn't have the season that he wanted, but I've seen those guys on the same floor in person probably 8 to 10 times playing against each other, in a lot of different settings over the years, dating back to the under 16, USA basketball training camp. And not once did I come away thinking A.J. DeBonta is a better prospect than Darren Peterson, including when they played each other.
0: He goes on to say, including when they played each other this past year. And that arguably, this is the crazy part about it, right? I don't know if Darren Peterson did this on purpose in a year that was riddled by injury, in a season that was riddled, by not being on the floor. He saved his best performance for the matchup against A.J. DeBonta. And it was an electric first half. And you saw in that game those two dudes going head-to-head, and DeBonta couldn't stay in front of Darren Peterson. Darren Peterson got to his spot at will. I think it's a very fascinating conversation that's going to be had between now and the NBA draft coming up in June. Because there are going to be more than one team out there, more than one talent evaluator out there that feels the way Jonathan Givony feels. And that was a pretty strong declaration there from Givony, who is one of the most respected draft analysts in the business. But like you said, though, these kids have been getting scouted since they were 16, 15 years old. So the sample size in which they're making their decision off of is much larger than just this past year in college basketball. But I think, like I said, both of them have a super strong case talking about DeBonta, and Peterson. For DeBonta, let's just be real here. When you're 6'8", 6'9", and can handle the basketball the way that he can and score at all three levels and get his teammates involved, this is what impressed me the most about DeBonta. Down the stretch, they lost their second best player. And, naturally, you're going to put more on DeBonta's plate. In that scenario, you could see a guy's efficiency go down. You could see him try and jack and make bad decisions. I felt as BYU put more on DeBonta's plate throughout the course of the season, he only rose to the occasion. So, yeah, he's got a super strong case, a very strong case, to be the number one overall pick. That size that he has at the small forward, two-guard position, the footwork that he has, the high-level shot-making, he is a damn near flawless prospect. Honestly, if I'm nitpicking with DeBonta, the only thing I'd say is he mastered the contested jumper last year. He mastered shooting over guys. You wonder how well that translates to the NBA. But with a guy like him, I really don't have a whole lot of doubts, man. The numbers speak for themselves. 25 points per game on 51% shooting. It does not get more efficient than that. And what you saw down the stretch of the year, as teams got more and more film on him, right, especially in that NCAA tournament game, his ability to function and navigate out of the double team, I thought was next level, out of this world stuff. A guy that looked like a 4 or 5 year NBA vet instead of an NBA college freshman. He was special when it came to that aspect of the game. And that's where you see the footwork on full display. And then the other thing is this, right? I don't know how many people look into this, but it's something that always is fascinating to me. When you think about the high-level AAU and high school basketball games that DeBansa and Peterson played in throughout the course of, you know, their prep career, the moments that they had to go through this past year in college basketball is nothing. When you're at Peach Jam playing in front of NBA scouts, college scouts, before you even touch foot on campus, that's a different type of pressure. And those two dudes on the AAU circuit put belt to ass of every single competitor that came their way. But the number one thing you continue to hear is when those two dudes lock horns, when the two alphas, like two rams in the damn forest, knock their heads together, it was always Darren Peterson that pushed the bouncer back a little bit. It was always Darren Peterson that was viewed as the better prospect, the guy that had the leg up. We heard from Jonathan Givony, lead draft analyst for ESPN. Another pretty, you know, talented point guard out there in the world of basketball. A former number one overall pick, him damn self. You know, had something to say about Darren Peterson versus A.J. DeBonsa. John Wall, former Wizards guard, was on the Kevin Sheehan podcast and had this to say about who he would take at 1-1 overall if he was the Wizards.
2: If we get number one, who do you want?
3: If we get number one, I love AJ the best and Darren Peterson. I think for the Wizards, for having Trae Young AD, I think Darren Peterson fits best next to that mold. So that's who I would take.
0: Now, in that conversation, which you can go on to hear if you download the Kevin Sheehan Show podcast, full conversation between him and John Wall. John Wall is also somebody that has his own AAU team and has followed these two dudes very, very closely on the circuit. There's a story that's been going around in the D.C. world, in the D.C. media sphere. And the story was told yesterday when I was hosting NBA draft lottery coverage on 106.7 The Fan. My guy Ben Strober, host of the Locked On Wizards podcast, produces here for Westwood sometimes. He talked about the relationship that John Wall and A.J. DeBonsa had. A.J. is someone that's looked up to John Wall. John Wall has been a mentor to A.J. DeBonsa. And John even told A.J., hey, man, I think DP's got your number at this point. So this is the beginning of what's going to be a long, drawn-out saga. Because I think there's a strong, strong case for A.J. DeBonsa. I think there's a super strong case for Darren Peterson. This is where it gets interesting if you're the Washington Wizards. This is where things kind of get unchy, so to speak. The Wizards have the number one overall pick. You know who just conveniently happens to have the number two overall pick? BYU. Not BYU. The Utah Jazz. It might as well be BYU that has the damn number two overall pick. But the Utah Jazz, they have the number two overall pick. Why is that relevant? What does that mean? DeBonsa has had a super-duper close relationship with the Jazz front office, including GM Ryan Smith and CEO and former architect of the Boston Celtics, Danny Ainge. This according to YahooSports.com. After Mark Pope left BYU for Kentucky this past year, Ryan Smith and Danny Ainge became key figures in rebuilding BYU's basketball program, with a source saying, quote, the two are, quote, super passionate about BYU basketball. Well, what does that mean? That means that Danny Ainge and Ryan Smith opened up their checkbook last year and bought A.J. DeBonsa for the BYU basketball program. You know what would be even better? You know what would be the cherry on top if you're Danny Ainge and Ryan Smith? How about we continue the pipeline and bring them to Utah? That's going to be a real conversation that's had over the next couple of months, because the Jazz have the number two pick. Wizards have the number one pick. No one knows who the Wizards prefer, you know, between Peterson and DeBonsa. But everyone knows who Utah would take if they had the number one pick. This is where I want to open up the phone lines for you all to chime in at 310-840-4910. Two-parter for you. First and foremost, who should the Wizards draft with the number one overall pick? And then two, should the Wizards entertain a trade down from 1 to 2 with the Utah Jazz? 310-840-4910 is the number. Happy birthday, Oliver Populous, what I will say. 310-840-4910 is the number. You can tweet at me with that as well. It is at NELL_BTP. We heard from Jonathan Givony. We heard from John Wall. Our pal, Chris Miles, who's been a frequent guest of the program, was texting with him earlier this afternoon about A.J. DeBonsa versus Darren Peterson. Sent him the clip of Jonathan Givony. He responded back, yep. And I don't think it's particularly close. Now, that's where I push back on the pride of New York and say, whoa, whoa, whoa, whoa, whoa, whoa. Mr. Harlem himself, Mr. NBA TV himself, Chris Miles, pump your brakes. But Chris Miles, another dude that is announced and called the under 16 game, the under 17 game, the under 18 game. He has been traveling with FIBA doing the play-by-play for USA Basketball for years now because those games normally get aired on NBA TV. So those are three trusted, reputable sources that say they prefer Darren Peterson over A.J. DeBonsa. What about you? It is the People Show. 310-840-4910 is the number. If you're the Washington Wizards, fresh off of winning the draft lottery, what you gonna do, DMV? Are you gonna take Darren Peterson one, or are you gonna take A.J. DeBonsa? And if the Jazz ring, ring, ring, ring, ding, ding, ding, if the Jazz come calling, DC family, do you answer? 310-840-4910 is the number. We'll take your calls on that. Plus, we'll get into the big lesson that Victor Wembanyama learned last night. Next.
4: 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And who's done? 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

0: 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Here's Linnell Willingham.
1: A lot more to get to as we continue to roll, taking you coast to coast. You're on What's Move on Sports Night. Youngest in charge, Linnell Willingham, manning the ship for you. You can hit us up on the talking text line, 310-840-4910. What you're on right now is this. The Washington Wizards won the NBA draft lottery yesterday. And for a franchise that has been in ruins for as long as the Wizards have, I thought they totally deserved what happened yesterday. Their process over the past couple of years, drafting and developing young talent, taking calculated risks on distressed assets like, you know, Trae Young and Anthony Davis, I thought they've handled themselves as an organization over the past 3 years with a lot of, you know, a lot of wit and a lot of, you know, shrewd moves, man. They've continued, you know, over the past couple of years to make moves between the margins while losing 60-plus games a year. That's the tough part. They've had to bottom out here, but they're now in a position where they should be able to compete coming up here during the 2026 season. They've got a difficult decision to make when it comes to the number one overall pick. Do you take Darren Peterson, the guard out of Kansas, or do you take A.J. DeBonsta, the star-studded freshman from BYU? And then the other part of it is this, the more tantalizing piece of this, in my opinion, is do you entertain a trade with the Utah Jazz? No one really knows who the Wizards prefer at number one overall. They've kept things very close to the vest over the past couple of years with this new regime that's in town. There aren't a bunch of leaks that come out of the building. No one knew that the Trae Young trade was on the horizon. No one knew that the Anthony Davis trade was on the horizon. Wham! It just happened. No one knows what Washington's going to do at 1-1 overall. If the two picks were swapped and Utah was picking one and Washington was picking two, everyone knows that the Jazz would take A.J. DeBonsta. Should Washington leverage that uncertainty into trading back with the Utah Jazz? 310-840-4910 is the number. It gets interesting to me because, look, think about it. If you're Washington, you have all of the leverage in this situation. You ask Ryan Smith and Danny Ainge, hey, how bad do you really want your guy, A.J. DeBonsta? Can you finesse draft capital away from the Jazz? Can you get a young piece away from the Jazz just to swap picks? And if you have Peterson rated as the higher graded guy anyway, what would it really matter? I think this conversation is going to grow legs as we move closer to the draft and as we get more information on both of these two dudes as prospects. We got their measurables, earlier today. And for Darren Peterson, I thought, man, this was for a dude that's had some question marks surrounding him because of the missed games, because of the, you know, the dehydration syndrome that he's dealing with. I don't know what else to call it. Dehydration syndrome, the cramping. He missed a bunch of games last year, and folks have, you know, raised an eyebrow up at it. Him going to the scouting combine in Chicago is probably the best thing that can happen to him. One, we get a real deal idea of the measurables, and then you get to get the skinny on exactly what happened. So I think you're going to start hearing, you know, leaks come out here over the next couple of days as the medicals become available to these teams. As I've said all along, I expect that it's going to be a big nothing burger in terms of how teams feel about the measurables and the medicals, rather, of Darren Peterson. And I think when teams become more comfortable with his medicals, I think the gap between those two as prospects, I think it shrinks even more. But in terms of on the scale today and with the tape measure, Darren Peterson showed up well for himself. 6'4" and a half barefoot, so that means the 6'6" on-court height that we continue to talk about is very much real. Weighed in at just under 200 pounds. This is the thing that really got me saying, oh, he's got damn near a 6'10 wingspan. So you want to talk about the two-way ability that he has and his ability to lock in on the defensive end and guard the opposing team's best guard or wing, that 6'10 wingspan helps you do that. He's got an 8'7 standing reach. So the ability to contest shots, the ability to get your arms in passing lanes, it's all there for Darren Peterson. The big question for him, like I continue to reiterate, is going to be the measurables. As for DeBonta, this was a really good day for him as well. We gave you the scoring numbers, 26 points per game on 51% shooting this past year at BYU. Led the nation in scoring as a freshman. Measured in barefoot at 6'8.5", meaning he stands at about 6'10" on floor. To be 6'10" and to be able to move like that, to be able to handle like that, to be able to have the footwork that he does, to be able to create and facilitate the way that he does, it's special. Weighed in at just under 220 pounds, 7'1" wingspan, 8'10" standing reach. AJ DeBonta and Darren Peterson, two big fat winners here coming out of the scouting combine. We wait on the medicals, though. We wait on your calls as well at 310-840-4910. What should the Wizards do with the number one overall pick? Should they stick and pick? If they do stick and pick, do you prefer Darren Peterson or do you prefer DeBonta? And then should they entertain the real possibility of swapping picks with the Utah Jazz moving back from number one overall to number two overall? 310-840-4910 is the number. Let's go to Steve in Atlanta wanting to chime in. Steve, welcome into Westwood One Sports Night, brother.
2: Hey, what's going on, man?
1: How you doing?
2: Doing pretty good. How about you?
1: I'm good, man. I'm good.
2: I actually kind of want to throw a monkey
1: wrench. Actually, Steve, I'm about to say, Steve, you know I'm a Wizards fan, so I'm through the roof right now. This is
2: through the roof. So I got something for you as a Wizards fan, man. I'm going to throw a monkey wrench in there for you.
1: Uh-huh.
2: I think you guys should take Caleb Wilson, man.
1: Oh, no. Is this a Josh Graham plant? Were you sent by the Cannon of Kakalaki?
2: Nah, man, nah. Actually, but like I said, I'm from Atlanta, so you know he's from Atlanta, too, so that's kind of our connection.
1: Yeah, okay.
2: But here's my thing. So I think as far as Utah, right, like I know everybody thinks AJ is the best pick for Utah, but I was just thinking, if they got Ace Bailey last year, aren't him and AJ kind of the same player? So I'm not really kind of...
1: I think in this league, Steve, you can never have too many skilled big wings. And you can slide those two next to each other at the two guard and the three guard and rock out.
2: Gotcha.
1: But here's the thing on Caleb Wilson. So real quick, and I'll let you continue because I think it's fascinating that you brought him up. I just wanted to give Josh a hard time. Draymond Green came out today and said that if he was the general manager of the Wizards, he'd take Caleb Wilson too. So I think it's very fascinating that he's starting to get some love. His defensive upside and the two-way upside that he has, I think, is special. He weighed in a little bit light today, which I didn't love.
2: But here's the thing. Of course, you know, with the young guys, they can always put on pounds. Like, it may take a few years, but I think that can be, like I say, that's a small tweak. But, like, I just think, I'm assuming, like I say, that you guys are going to keep AD. But if you kind of plug him in with what's the young guy from Texas name? The guy from
1: Trey Johnson.
2: Yeah, Trey Johnson and Sar and just Caleb kind of just. I think that would be a tough.
1: The big
2: roster.
1: Question for Caleb, and I haven't seen, I don't know what drills he participated in today, but I want to see how he participates in the moving 3-point shot, the standing 3-point shot. The big question with Caleb Wilson right now is his offensive game. We know he can finish around the rim, and he's a superb athlete, and I appreciate the call. The bigger question is, can he create off the bounce? Is he a guy that can stretch the floor for you? His defense is out of this world. Like, if you just look at – if you search Caleb Wilson highlights from this past year, it's him putting shots off the glass all season long. So on that end of the floor, I think he's a special prospect. The question is, can you get him to develop offensively? 310-840-4910 is the number. Bill is in Massachusetts wanting to chime in. What's going on, Bill?
3: Hey, how you doing? You know, they got two guys, you know, as they picked up. You know, I was looking at Cameron Bruza. You know, he's a guy who can help spread and pass the ball and, you know, dish it around. You need somebody on that team if you're going to rebuild it, you know, that's going to take leadership role.
1: You want to draft a leader with the number one overall pick, huh?
3: To fill that role for now, you got to have somebody there. If they're all going to build together, you need somebody to handle that ball.
1: I don't care if A.J. DeBonta and Darren Peterson couldn't get 10-year-olds to line up in a single file line. Their leadership qualities, I can give a rat's ass about it. The Wizards need somebody that can come in there and potentially score 25 to 30 points per night, and that is not Cameron Boozer.
3: All right.
1: Okay. I appreciate the call, brother. Look, y'all call in. I appreciate the love. I'm going to tell it to you how a T.I. is. Anybody advocating for Cam Boozer to go number one overall, just say that you don't care about the Wizards. Just say that you want to see my franchise fail. That's all you had to say. What about Cam Boozer as the number one pick? Here's what I'll say, though, about Cam Boozer. After today's measurables at the scouting combine, he's got an extra feather in his cap compared to Caleb Wilson. Cam Boozer weighed in today at 253 pounds. Muscle. Man body. Our guy Jonathan Gavoni put out some comps for Cam Boozer here. And I thought it was fascinating because when it comes to Boozer, the big question is, how is he going to translate to the next level? Some people, based off of the way he measured in today without shoes on, he's got the measurables of a small ball five in the NBA. 6'8 with no socks, 253, 7'1.5 wingspan, 9 foot standing reach. Al Horford at the combine measured in at 6'8 with no socks, 246, 7'1 standing reach, 7'1 wingspan, 8'11 standing reach. Derek Queen last year, 6'9, no socks, 248, 7 foot wingspan, 9'1 standing reach. Julius Randle, 6'8, 250, 7 foot wingspan, 8'9 standing reach. So Cam Boozer, those are examples of small ball fives in today's NBA, guys that can stretch the floor and hold their own in terms of banging and bumping on the glass. Today's measurables for Cam Boozer was a major plus, especially, I'll be honest with you, standing next to him out in D.C., I didn't think he was 6'8". If he's 6'8", then I'm 6'3", damn it. And I'm changing my Facebook dating profile. I'm changing my Hinge profile. If Cameron Boozer is 6'8", no shoes, damn it, I got to be pushed to 6'3". But in reality, I'm interested in Cameron Boozer, man, especially if he's got to play the five. If that's what he's going to be in the NBA, I think he projects a lot better. I thought based off of his size, he would be forced to be a wing. I don't think he's got the first step quickness or the ball handling ability to consistently be able to live and win out there, on the perimeter. So we'll see ultimately what happens. NBA draft coming up in June. The Wizards holding the number one overall pick. The Hawks are a team that ultimately got screwed in the draft lottery. Eric wanting to chime in on the Hawks pick. E, what up, brother? How you doing?
4: Hey, how's it going, Linnell? First time caller. How's it going?
1: Going swell, brother. I appreciate you chiming in, man.
4: Alrighty, so yes, I am a Hawks fan. No surprise there. I do want to give props though to your Wizards. Congratulations on this season.
1: You.
4: It's not that bad. Like, quite frankly, you guys had some moves. Although I'll give my little quick prediction on the Wizards, and then I'll give you my question that I want to give you because I'm perplexed as heck tonight. I see you guys trying to put a package deal for Trae Young and AD to go to Boston for Jaylen Brown. I really see that. And then you guys picking up like Peterson or a point guard and just roll with it and see what happens. I just don't see AD and Trae staying in there. They're just poison pills, man. It's
1: that
4: just
1: is
4: so toxic.
1: Fascinating. Now, financially,
4: I've known Trae for 8 years, not 8 years, but a good at least 5 years now. It's not fun when he's on your team, man. I'm sorry to say it. It's not fun.
1: When you say Trae Young, do you know whether he's like a Reposado or Blanco? Like, do you know him that well? Or do you just know him as a basketball?
4: No. I'm a hardcore Hawks fan. I have never met him personally, but look, he's a ball hawk. And yeah, he has good assists, fine, but not in clutch situations.
1: I think the Wizards are going to need him to be a traditional point guard if it's going to work here. I appreciate the call, brother. Up against the clock.
4: It's not going to happen.
1: That's fascinating, Denton. Could you imagine? So financially, there's no chance in hell that it would work.
5: That trade is an objectively awful trade.
1: So say Derek White's contract becomes a part of it to make the numbers work. Jaylen Brown for AD and Trae Young? I just don't know.
5: That's
1: makes no sense for Boston still.
5: Not a good trade.
1: Not a good trade at all. I got intrigued as a Wizards fan for a hot second just for the idea of potentially fleecing the Boston Celtics. We'll keep you up to speed. Oh, it actually pains me to say this. We'll keep you up to speed on Lakers and Thunder as we roll throughout the midnight hour here on the East Coast. Fresh installment of Westwood One Sports Night with the youngest in Charles and O. Willingham. When we come back, Victor Wembanyama ejected yesterday. You won't believe what his coach had to say about the ejection. That's next.
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0: 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Here's Linnell Willingham.
1: What up, good folks? Westwood One Sports Night continues as we take you coast to coast, bringing you the latest and greatest in the world of sports. Ring the alarm, folks. Ring the alarm. There is a pulse in Los Angeles. Don't look now, but as we get ready for the final frame, the old Los Angeles Lakers, after outscoring the Thunder 39-31 in the third quarter, they hold a four-point lead as we enter the fourth quarter. Austin Reeves, the high man, with 22 points. But the story, if I'm being frank, I called the Lakers' 1-2 punch at center the worst in the NBA. And if I was like 6'7", 6'8", I could probably go steal some good minutes for the Lakers. Jackson Hayes and DeAndre Ayton have been awful all season long. But tonight, Jackson Hayes, the 7-foot light-skinned man, the cosplay is an NBA center. He has decided to show up and play basketball. He's got 16 points off of the bench, altering shots at the rim. He's got 3 offensive rebounds, so getting it done in more than one way. Hopefully, if you're a Lakers fan, hopefully he can continue that and help the Lakers close this one out. SGA, having his best game of the series, 26 points on 9 of 18 shooting. He's got 7 helpers with just 2 turnovers. The Lakers, I say it all the time, you can't fake desperation in pro sports. The Lakers are clearly the more desperate team tonight. And they're showing it right now as they continue to ratchet up the effort going in to the fourth quarter. Jason is in Illinois wanting to check in. Jason, what's going on, brother?
22: What's up? What's going on, man?
1: How are you?
22: No, I was just with what you were talking about with the Lakers.
1: Yeah.
22: With what you were talking about there, Lakers don't even deserve to be in this series with OKC. If Houston wouldn't have made that trade and got fleeced out with Kevin Durant ruined Houston's any chance of their dynasty. Lakers should not be here. That's why they're getting almost. That's why they're going to get swept. Where SGA's having the worst series probably of his career, and they're about to get swept.
1: You're not totally wrong. He turned it on tonight, though. SGA playing his face off. Are you a Rockets
22: one
1: fan?
22: Game. He's got 26 tonight, but he's been playing awful, and they're still 3-0.
1: He has. Are you a Rockets fan?
22: Oh no, I'm not a Rockets fan. I'm a Celtics fan.
1: Ah, that's tough. Well, your team, obviously.
22: Yeah, that is. That's tough.
1: Going through a transition period at the moment. Real quick, before we let you run, What did you think of the trade that the last caller proposed? Did you hear that?
22: I don't know what he was on. There's no way. There's no way for that to even happen with the salary cap.
1: The contracts, like the contracts wouldn't work, yeah.
22: Yeah, and the fact unless that AD and Trae Young's age, nah.
1: Yeah. Well, look, Trae Young's only 28 years old. I don't want people to, like, misconstrue that. He's not that
22: old. Right, but, like, you know.
1: And AD is only 32.
22: Right, but JB is, how old is JB?
1: 29, 28, so yeah.
22: 28, and how old is Derek White?
1: For sure. Your point is well taken. I 31. Totally get it, trust me. As a Wizards fan, I wouldn't have had a problem with it, but clearly you
22: understand. Yeah, exactly. JB and...
1: I appreciate the call as always, brother. 310-840-4910. Let's get into this. First and foremost, real quick, like, we're going to talk about the Lakers a lot more coming up on tomorrow night's show, but damn, it's almost like we got to rip up the rundown and get into them tonight. Impressed by this performance. I am. No matter what happens in this series, though, and we know the Lakers are going to get sent packing at some point. This is probably so immature of me. How can Anthony Edwards play through his injury, but Luka can't play through his? Anthony Edwards looked like he was about to break his leg. Looked like he was about to Kevin Ware himself. Looked like he almost tore his ACL. Yet he's able to play. Luka's not. I told you I was going to be immature. As I snap my finger, the immaturity goes away. Back to your regularly scheduled programming. That's just me being petty. But in reality, like when you talk about the future of the LA Lakers, rough, people. Rough. You got to make a decision. Got to make a decision, excuse me, on Austin Reeves. He's got a $14 million player option. More times than not, he's going to opt out of and then go get overpaid by somebody in free agency. If you're Rob Pelinka and company, if you've got a pulse, if you got a brain, do not pay Austin Reeves big time money. You can't. LeBron's an unrestricted free agent for the first time in a long time. I think he's going to continue to play. I'm curious to see where he ultimately lands up and winds up. And then there's Luka. If you're a Laker fan out there, how do you have any confidence in this organization being able to put a winning championship team around Luka Doncic, who is a star under 27 that's in the heap of his prime and is arguably a top five player in the sport? What are you going to be next year? How do you improve your roster next year? Who's going to want to come to the Lakers to play with Luka? You may not have a problem or an issue getting guys to come, but what guys are you going to get to come? And in today's day and age in the NBA, yeah, I know it just as well as I do, the days of building your team through free agency, the days of retooling your roster through free agency are over. Teams just simply don't do that anymore. It's either draft or trade. And the Lakers have nothing that anybody else would want outside of Luka Doncic. Lakers always have a star. It's what they're known for. It's La La Land, City of Stars. If they don't begin to draft and develop better, you're going to see history repeat itself, and they're going to go back into the abyss that they were in before LeBron James came to save them. Nobody wants to talk about it. If it wasn't for LeBron James, the Lakers would be the bottom feeders of the Western Conference. Argue with somebody you love. Hopefully that's me. If it wasn't for LeBron, the Lakers would be the bottom feeders of the Western Conference. And now that he's about to depart, it seems like once again, slowly but surely, they're going to end up in that exact same spot. For years, right, we've been on Giannis watch. This offseason starts the clock for Luka watch. I don't think the Lakers are going to, one, be able to put a championship team around him, and then, two, I don't think they're going to be able to retain him. Tough reality. Tough reality. If you are a fan of the Los Angeles Lakers. But you got to live in the moment, right? Lakers doing everything they can to keep themselves alive and to keep their season alive, as their season is currently on ice. And that ice is on the kitchen counter next to a burning pan. They're up 89-84 with about 8:37 left to go in regulation. We'll see if they can hold on. If they can't, it may just be LeBron James. It may just be his final game as a member of the Los Angeles Lakers. And that, as a man that's been accused of being a LeBron sexual, that is interesting. 310-840-4910. We talked about the Wizards winning the NBA draft lottery. That was special. When we come back, I want to get into the top six draft prospects in the 2026 NBA draft with a fresh installment.

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0: finna get real physical on the program coming up in exactly 1 hour. Thekla gonna join the program, the AEW Women's World Champ. She's gonna sit down with myself and the super producer Dent Day, talking about her upcoming match in which she's gonna put that belt on the line. First time getting the chance to interview a pro wrestler, so I'm super duper geeked up and excited for that. I'm also excited that the Lakers may be having their season extended by just a game. They are deadlocked right now with the Oklahoma City Thunder, 92 apiece with 6:34 left to go in regulation. SGA starting to, you know, heat up even more here. He's got 28 on 50% shooting. AJ Mitchell, brother, I don't, the pride of Santa Barbara, second round pick of the New York Knicks. Here over the past couple games, it's been his coming out party. Here in this series, it's really been his coming out party. 18 in game one, 20 in game two. He's got 24 tonight to go along with three steals and 10 assists. So shout out to AJ Mitchell getting it done, filling in for Jalen Williams. He has been awesome. But outside of that, man, really hasn't been much, you know, going right for OKC offensively. SGA's got 28. AJ Mitchell's got 20. And then Jarrett McCain, painted fingernails and all, 13 points off the bench, including lacing three from downtown. So we'll keep you up to speed on the conclusion of Thunder and Lakers as we roll throughout the program. As I mentioned, AEW Women's World Champ Thekla going to join us coming up at 2 a.m. Eastern time. Uh-oh. I'm always down to take a trip to the Charm City. Our good brother Corey in Baltimore wanting to chime in. Corey, what's going on, brother?
1: Man, salute, brother. Salute, man.
0: Salute to you. Salute to you.
1: I like listening to you in the morning, man. Sometimes you got topics, man, that makes my antenna rise, man. But this goddamn on Lakers stuff, man, this Luka Doncic, man. Never been a fan of that guy, man. Like, I don't know what they was thinking about trading for him other than trying to bring some offense there. The guy doesn't play defense. But as putting a team around him, they got to find a new general manager. Rob Pelinka is trash, bro.
0: He's horrible, Corey. He's horrible, bro, man.
1: Trash, man. They've been on a downfall ever since my man Magic Johnson stepped down, man. That was the worst thing that woman could have let that man do. But step away from basketball for him, man. If I'm not mistaken, correct me if I'm wrong, isn't that the roster that Magic put together when they won that in the bubble?
0: In the bubble. That had Magic's fingerprints all over it. Yep.
1: Man, I'm
0: Here's the
1: you,
0: thing,
1: man.
0: Corey, that's been horrible. They do not draft and develop talent. Look at their draft picks over the past decade, 15 years.
1: Yeah,
0: and Corey, people get mad at it, brother. People get mad at it. If it wasn't for LeBron James coming to town, where the hell would the Lakers be right now?
1: You just said it already, man. They'd be at the bottom. They'd be bottom feeding, bro. They'd be bottom feeding. You know what I'm saying? They most definitely. But the last team that's working the draft, man, they need to take a bite out of OKC, man. Every year, man, they do something in the draft. I'm just curious of who they going to let go this year to make room for the draft pick that they got this year. You know what I'm saying? So
0: they've got the number 12 overall pick, and something tells me they're going to end up with one of the two stars from Michigan, whether it's Addie Mara or Yaxel Lendenborg. I appreciate the call as always, Corey. It's going to be fascinating to see what happens with OKC. They shouldn't be allowed to have the 12th pick, bro. Like, somebody should just literally take it from them and say, you know what, Slim, you can't have it this time around. Look at the crazy part about what OKC is doing right now. First of all, they're 8-0, or 7-0, rather, throughout this postseason, right? They're playing without their second-best player. They're playing without their second. Jalen Williams hasn't played a minute in this postseason. Yet OKC looks as dominant as ever. I'm normally not a fan of teams that just consistently win all the damn time. Everybody's in their honeymoon phase right now with OKC. It's cute. It's fun. We support it. Oh, first tanking team to ever really have it pay off. Yay. Give it two more seasons. Let them win another championship this year. They're going to start to become you know, the from the heroes of the NBA to the most hated of the NBA. I'm telling you, it's only a matter of time. 310-840-4910 is the number. Uh-oh, this is always great. Let's go back to Detroit. Pistons have had it rough over the past 72 hours. Justin calling from Detroit. What's going on, pal?
2: How you doing?
0: Doing good, man. How you doing?
2: Man, I'm doing good. I'm doing good. First time calling.
0: Appreciate you chiming in, man.
2: Man, I'm driving back from the Pistons and Cleveland game. Wasn't so good, man. Cade was being lazy. All these turnovers. These foul calls that aren't fouls. Pissed off, man. How are you feeling?
0: Dog, we opened up the show talking about Pistons and Cavs. I said after Detroit went up 2-0, I said the damn series was over. Clearly, I was wrong. What you've seen out of Donovan Mitchell and James Harden the past 2 games, that's really been the big issue. And I've been calling out Jalen Duren since the beginning of the postseason. I appreciate the call. I've been calling out Jalen Duren since the beginning of the postseason. Clearly, he is the guy that's not holding up his end of the bargain. And look, I know Coach Bickerstaff, every chance he gets, he gives, you know, Tobias Harris credit, right? Tobias is turned back the clock. Tobias doing what Tobias got to do. Tobias has 16 points on 17 shots tonight, guys. That's not gonna cut it. No matter how you slice it, it's not gonna cut it. I don't know what's up with Detroit, man. They're in a world of hurt. This series, all of a sudden, I think, is now controlled by the Cleveland Cavaliers. We'll see if Cleveland can take their hot shooting on the road, something they've struggled to do all postseason long. Steve is in California wanting to chime in. Steve, what's going on, brother, man? Welcome into Westwood One Sports Night.
3: Hey, what's popping, Linnell? You're the GOAT, man. I love listening to you at night.
0: Appreciate you chiming in.
3: What's up with the bro that said you raised his antenna? That was a major pause.
0: who was talking about antennas being raised up? Look, anything that you got to pause, brother, it goes right over my head.
3: Maybe in Baltimore, that was just on.
0: Oh, you can't talk about my OG Corey now. Corey a thoroughbred, man. Corey sounded like he got his Timbos laced up or his Nike boots. One of the two. Corey's blue collar, man.
3: Yeah, he's one of them. You can tell with the accent, he's a Baltimore guy. But
0: Yes, sir.
3: Am I going to be a miserable fan for the rest of my life regarding NBA because I'm a Sacramento Kings fan and we're drafting at 7 because we decided to win like 10 games at the end of the season?
0: Kings are cooked, brother. I'll be real with you. And this is why this show is a special place. Everybody can come in and wear it on their sleeves. Yes. You're going to be a depressed sports fan for the rest of your life. I don't know a sports organization out there that has a worse outlook long-term than the Kings. What do the Kings have to be happy? Keegan Murray? What is it? Keegan Murray supposed to be the guy that we're all geeked up and excited about?
3: Yeah, I mean, Keegan's a solid role player, and they're talking about getting rid of Domantas Sabonis. We've got, you know.
0: Well, what are you going to win with Sabonis, brother? Here's my thing on Sabonis. If you can't stretch the floor in today's day and age, bro, man, what good are you?
3: We're trash, bro. I'm just going to be, you know, everywhere. It's awful, man. It's just a dark cloud over that city.
0: What made you like Sacramento? When you was born in Sactown? Why not Golden State, the Lakers, the Clippers? Why Sacramento?
3: Man, I hate the Warriors. I was born in Sacramento, and I'm a loyal, diehard Kings fan. I went to Kings-Lakers when it was Shaq and Kobe versus Chris Webber and Vlade and Biddy. So I'm a loyal, you know, thorough, loyal Sacramento Kings fan, and I'm going to ride or die with them. But, it's not good right now.
0: Let me give you a reason to be optimistic, man. I could relate to your pain as a Kings fan. I'm a Commanders fan, brother. Before Jaden Daniels got to town, we wore it on our sleeve for years. And I never thought I'd see the day where we turned it around. All it takes is one dude, man, to change the outlook of a franchise. You know that. So keep your fingers crossed. Maybe somebody good falls to Sacramento. I appreciate you chiming in, as always, my friend. 310-840-4910. I actually feel bad for that guy. Like, did you hear the pain and despair in his voice? I couldn't imagine. I was going to say, I could never relate to being a Kings fan, as I'm a Wizards fan and a Commanders fan. I'm acting different, man. I've been out to projects for a hot second. Already cutting up and acting different. 310-840-4910. Denton, how are you feeling, man? We haven't checked in with the super producer yet.
4: Well, I better say, you better get some jewelry.
0: You're get a
4: feeling
0: pendant?
4: Good. Yeah, you're feeling all right. I mean, shout out to the Kings fan. Light the beam. They still do that? They let that one go.
0: That's a soft spot there. Speaking of jewelry, I don't know if you're familiar, Denton Day, the video that's gone viral about AJ DeBonsa, the Gunna song.
4: Oh, I thought you were going to talk about Dylan Brooks being at this OKC Los Angeles game with every chain on in the world. He got the grills, he got multiple chains, he got the diamonds on the ears.
0: It's a fire look for Dylan Brooks. I want to know what he's got on his wrist. There is this watch out there. AJ DeBonsa, as he's reciting the Gunna song, it says, "I got the AP, cost $200K.
4: You can listen to Gunna at BYU.
0: Rainbow, yeah, exactly. Audemars Piguet is what AP stands for. It's a very, very expensive watch. They're doing this collab with this brand called Swatch. And guess what, guys? AP watches, Audemars Piguet watches that are usually priced at like $200K, $300. $300 for the bust down AP. You know how many people are going to be walking around, especially here in the DMV, where people make horrible decisions when it comes to money and fashion? I once had a roommate in college. Can I just tell you how crazy things got in college? This is how we're talking about college. I don't know. It's talking about making bad financial decisions. In college, man, the thing that everybody wanted to do, everybody wanted to throw five to get Domino's, right? That was the big thing. We used to have the $5.99 deal. You throw five, you get yourself a personal pizza. I never let the Domino's order be placed on my phone because I wasn't covering all the extra money because these bastards thought that they could pay $5 for a $5.99 pizza. My ass. One thing that happened one time was brother threw five on the pizza. I get a knock on my door before my 8 a.m., which I had on Tuesdays in college. And he goes, "Bro, can I use your toothpaste?" Oh, no. What?
4: No.
0: Can you what? You mean to tell me your priorities, your greedy ass, your priorities are that jacked up that instead of going to the local Chambers General Store, founded in 1890, instead of going down to that store and getting you some toothpaste, you decided you wanted to throw five on a pineapple and ham pizza? Do better. What was the relevancy of that? I'm going to buy AP, whether I can afford it or not.
4: But say, I mean, if this dude AJ DeBonsa is listening to Gunna, you think he wants to go hang out in Salt Lake City? Crumble Cookie doesn't have that much money.
0: Look, you know how Denton... Let's not act like we're oblivious. AJ DeBonsa, when you're a man of his caliber, and I may or may not be speaking from experience, when you have the future of AJ DeBonsa and it's written in stone that you're going to be one of them ones, I'm sure the blondes of Utah have been dropping at this kid's feet since he was a sophomore. If you don't think he had him some at-home play when he went on to campus at BYU, you tripping. I think it's going to be
4: BYU.
0: Huh?
4: You get kicked out of campus for that kind of playing at BYU. You can play basketball. You just can't do it.
0: Well, yeah. Look, who's to say he had her on campus? Who's to say he could leave campus? You think the curfew applied to DeBonsta?
4: I mean, it may or may not have applied to a former quarterback there.
0: I'm about to say, if Zach Wilson... Wasn't Zach Wilson banging moms?
4: He was a cougar hunter. That is true. We do know that about Zach Wilson.
0: You can't... BYU home of the Cougars, if I'm not mistaken. He wasn't hunting them type of cougars.
4: No, he was hunting the older women. Kind of.
0: He was trying to get his tuition paid for. Pick up what I'm putting down. He was trying to get put on somebody's insurance. Huh? Can't say I blame him. Can't say I blame him. Let's check back in to La La Land. Wow. We got a game that's coming down to the wire here. 111, 110, 32.8 seconds left to go in regulation. This is bound to get interesting here down the stretch. The Lakers just called a timeout. Chet Holmgren just dunked the basketball. It was assisted by Isaiah Hartenstein. Timeout called by J.J. Redick. What do you expect to see here, D-Day?
4: Chet Holmgren looks like the third brother of Beavis and Butthead. I know those two aren't brothers, but just for the sake of the comparison, he looks like the third version of them. The fourth quarter's been excellent, though. I mean, you want to talk about a great quarter from a shot-making perspective. This is the one game where Shai Gilgeous-Alexander has been playing like SGA, right? Yeah. Like, the Lakers have done a really decent job in games 1-3 holding him in check. He's made some really, really big shots in this fourth quarter. The Lakers should, though, Linnell, be up by four.
0: They're shooting 54%.
4: They've had a lot of blown opportunities and possessions in the last 4 minutes. Just giving the ball away, smoking layups on a fast break. I mean, simple, basic things. They should be up by at least four, and here they are with about 32 seconds down one.
0: I think if you're the Lakers or a fan of the Lakers, you got to look at it with the glass half full perspective, right? Your ability to be able to withstand a 33-point outing from SGA, I think, says a lot. You mentioned the defense that they've played on SGA. It's no different tonight. Tonight you're seeing the same coverages. They're blitzing him in the double team. They're forcing it out of his hands. I thought his decision-making tonight was a hell of a lot better.
4: He's aggressive. He's saying, hey, man, you guys are going to throw all these different looks at me. I've kind of seen them already. I don't care. I'm still going to attack. By the way, this Jared McCain kid, they swindled Philadelphia.
0: Totally fleeced him.
4: All because this dude did some TikTok dances. Are you serious? Shooting the lights out. He made a couple big shots in the fourth quarter.
0: Totally fleeced him. We'll keep you up to speed on Lakers and Thunder as we roll throughout this 1 a.m. hour. 12.2 left to go in regulation. Possession currently stands with the Oklahoma City Thunder. We'll give you the finale of Thunder and Lakers coming up. Will the Lakers be sent packing? We'll let you know next. Plus, we'll bring you a fresh installment of No Super Six Pack, my top six NBA draft prospects as we get geared up for the 2026 NBA draft. That is next.
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18: A Better Life with Dr. Sanjay Gupta.
19: For years, scientists have been studying the association between depression and dementia. As you might expect, the relationship is complicated. But there's this new study out of the UK which found it's not just broad strokes. There are six symptoms of depression that are especially correlated with dementia risk years later. Number one, losing confidence in yourself. Two, not being able to face up to your problems. Three, not feeling warmth or affection from other people. Four, feeling nervous and anxious all the time. Five, not being satisfied with the way tasks are carried out. And finally, six, difficulty concentrating. What we could be seeing here is the impact of people becoming less social, or that certain changes in the brain lead to both depression and dementia. But dementia takes longer to manifest. If you notice these symptoms, talk to your doctor about it. I'm Dr. Sanjay Gupta, helping you live a better life.
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0: Westwood One Sports Night. This Lakers game is officially over. 115-110 is how the Lakers get sent packing. OKC continues to be undefeated here throughout the NBA postseason. A vintage Shai Gilgeous-Alexander performance, uber efficient, putting together his best game by far of this Western Conference semis. 35 points on 11-22 shooting, 12 of 15 from the charity stripe. He had 8 helpers as well. The turnovers down in this one is he only had 3. As you saw him, as he's famously said, you know, once I get the test and study the test, I then get the answers to the test. Seems like here in game 4, SGA for damn sure had the answers to the test, as the Lakers really had no answer and no ability to stop him, man. They went with the same defensive coverage you've seen in the first couple of games. Blitz Shai, forced the basketball out of his hands. It's where you saw A.J. Mitchell be able to capitalize and be that secondary creator and secondary ball handler for him, or for that group, rather. He was special again tonight, scoring 20-plus points, getting his teammates involved. We know that the Thunder are advancing. They'll be in the Western Conference Finals. They'll wait the winner of T-Wolves and Spurs. The question is now, if you're the Lakers, what is next? Did we just witness the final game of the LeBron James era in L.A.? Did we just witness the final game of LeBron in Hollywood? I think we have. I think we have, and here's why. A few of the Los Angeles Lakers, I've kind of been hitting at it here over the course of the past half hour or so. Your team can look entirely different in about a month or two from now. Free agency starts in early July, and at that point, all's fair in love and war. LeBron is an unrestricted free agent. Why on earth would he be inclined to come back to Los Angeles after they relegated him to being the third option for Austin Reeves? He got relegated for Hillbilly Kobe, damn it. How did that turn out? how did that turn out for Austin Reeves and the Lakers tonight? Final shot of the game, drawn up for none other than Austin Reeves. Fell short. J.J. Redick, you've made a lot of smart decisions during this series. Your defensive coverage on SGA, brilliant. Your rotations, I thought, have been brilliant. Getting Rui involved, brilliant. Not having LeGoat James take the final shot? Ah! Can't win with it. Can't coach with it. I just can't do it. Have we seen LeBron play his final game as a member of the Lakers? 310-840-4910. I think we have. I think we have. The question now is, where do we go next if you're LeBron James? The question now is, where do you go next? This offseason is going to be fascinating. The NBA draft lottery is going to make this offseason very, very fascinating. Because if you're LeBron, you've come out and said, yeah, I don't want a farewell tour. But we know that he wants to continue to play. We think he wants to continue to play. The other piece is, we could just see LeBron ultimately retire and hang it up after tonight. But that's the reality facing the Los Angeles Lakers organization right now. You have no clue what LeBron James wants to accomplish, what LeBron James wants to do next. Here's the thing. Right? If you're LeBron, would it make sense, and maybe I'm reaching with this, who knows? Would it make sense for LeBron to take his talents across the hall and go to the Clippers? Could that be something that we see happen coming up this offseason? We're going to talk about the Clippers and what they could possibly do with their 5th overall pick coming up here. But I just don't see a scenario. It doesn't make sense. It certainly feels like we've reached the end of the road when it comes to LeBron in L.A. And I think the trade last year, shipping out AD for Luka, kind of was the writing on the wall in terms of what was next for LeBron.
1: Do you pay any attention to Jerseygate?
0: When you say Jerseygate, you mean swapping or numbers, period?
1: No, if you look at the history of LeBron, it really started the first time he left Cleveland. There's the iconic shot of him walking in the hallway, taking the jersey off after they lost to the Celtics. And we're like, uh-oh, he might be... He took that off with a little bit of a flair there. He might be leaving. And if my memory serves correct, when he left Miami, walking down the hallway, he takes the jersey off in the hallway, leaves Miami. LeBron James did not take his jersey off in the hallway tonight. So I don't know, maybe that's his... It's like Groundhog Day. If he sees his shadow, you get winner. If he keeps his jersey on, he might be staying.
0: Jerseygate. I don't know, man. I hate all of the banter surrounding LeBron. The negative banter is what I would say. I hate people criticizing him for joining Miami. I hate people calling him a homie hopper, a team hopper. I hate it. In this scenario, I think everyone out there, if he does choose to leave LA, I think this would have to be the decision that is, you know, of all his decisions, the decision to leave LA should be universally understood. Everybody should understand why he would want to get out of LA. What's there for him in LA? What's there for him in LA? This is where the rest of the postseason becomes fascinating. Does he join the Boston Celtics? Does he go from Los Angeles to Boston? Anything's on the table for LeBron right now because he's an unrestricted free agent. Is a return to Miami something that happens? If they're able to get Giannis Antetokounmpo, does he decide to go back to South Beach? If the Cavaliers somehow, some way, are unable to get over the hump here in this series, does he go back to Cleveland? The possibilities are limitless. The other piece of it is this. We're talking about potential destinations for LeBron. We're talking about places we want to see him play next. Is he going to play next year at all? 310-840-4910 is the number. Is he going to play at all next year? Is this the final game? Was this the final game of LeBron James' career? 310-840-4910. I for damn sure don't think it's his final game. I know it's a possibility. I know it's something that could happen. I know he's going to take some time to decide. We're going to have post-game audio for you coming up here momentarily because we know he's going to speak to the pool of reporters and he's going to, you know, inevitably be asked, hey, Bron, is this it for you? I know he's not going to give us an answer tonight. I can tell you, I'm enough of a Bron sexual to know that LeBron's going to tell you, yeah, want some more time to think this over with Savannah. I want to talk to Bronny. I want to talk to Bryce. I want to talk to Zuri. We'll talk to my family. We'll talk to my mom and make a decision that's best for me and my family. That's what you're going to hear from LeBron tonight. We've been here before, though, with LeBron. This has kind of been the saga of the past several years with him. But this time it's different because for the first time in a long time, guys, LeBron's got all the power. LeBron is in total control of what happens next. Whether that's retiring, whether that's returning to the Lakers, or whether that's going and playing for another organization. Everything is a possibility right now for LeBron James. Everything, to me, is on the cutting room floor right now with LeBron. The question is, what decision is he ultimately going to make? 310-840-4910. I'll draw my line in the sand before we get to the calls here. I don't think he's going to retire, first and foremost. I do not see him retiring. I don't see him returning to Los Angeles either. Where does he play next? I'll give you three teams. I think Golden State is a very, very realistic possibility. I think the Cleveland Cavaliers is a very, very realistic possibility. And I also think the Los Angeles Clippers is a very, very realistic possibility. Clippers, Warriors, Cavs. Three teams, to me, that should be on LeBron watch. 310-840-4910. Lakers officially swept by the Oklahoma City Thunder. Did we witness the final game of LeBron James's career? And if we didn't, where does he play next? As he is slated to be an unrestricted free agent. Let's go to Barry in Dayton, wanting to check in. Barry, what's going on, brother? Welcome in to Westwood One Sports Night.
2: Thank you. I've been following you since the beginning of your broadcast on here. You know, at first I thought you were a little brash, and then one night you stated your age was, I believe, 26, right?
0: 28,
2: okay. And then I thought, well, he's a pretty intelligent young man for that age, doing what he's doing. So,
0: thank you, my friend.
2: The more I listen to you, you're nailing it. You got a long career in this, son. So let me get on about LeBron now. I live in Ohio, and you know LeBron's from Akron, and listen, sure. Ohioans love LeBron, and LeBron loves Ohio. Northern Ohio, actually all of Ohio, but Northern Ohio, he's like, you know what he's like. So the Cavaliers, can you imagine a front line with Alan Mobley and LeBron, and then, you know, you can maybe drop Harden's contract to help with the cap, and you can bring in somebody to play along Mitchell. But as you said, I never thought about that. What you were talking about, Golden State with Curry,
0: Jimmy Butler, Porzingis, Al Horford. That could be a very interesting group if he chooses to ultimately go there.
2: I think they would be a favorite, one of the favorites out west.
0: I'll be honest, Barry, I know you're from Dayton and you're trying to rep it for Ohio. The Cavs are the team that I think he's least likely to go to. Of the three teams that I just listed, not to burst your bubble here or anything, pal. Mm-hmm. I think the Cavs are the least likely team. I appreciate the call, though, man. 310-840-4910. I'm fascinated by it all. Can I be honest? I get nervous whenever this happens, and I get annoyed as well because this is going to be the A-block topic on pretty much every sports talk show tomorrow. What is next for LeBron James? And I think no matter what LeBron chooses to do, as I said last week when this series first got underway out in OKC, there is nothing LeBron can do here at this juncture of his career that would impact his legacy negatively. No matter where he chooses to go, no matter how this plays out, hell, even if he decides to call it a career tonight, there's nothing he can do at this juncture of his career that should negatively impact his legacy. A legacy in which I think is, you know, got him to be the greatest basketball player of all time. And I'll take it a step further. The longevity, the impact on community, the role model that he is, arguably the greatest athlete of all time. 310-840-4910 is the number here on Westwood One Sports. Now let's go to James out in San Diego wanting to check in. James, good evening to you, brother. What you got for us, man?
3: Good evening. Just speaking on what I heard, I don't buy that he would ever go to the Clippers. I think LeBron's a showman. Rightfully so, he's one of, if not the greatest. But I think that him going to the Clippers, out of everyone, the little brother in Los Angeles would be underwhelming. What do they have there? But
0: wouldn't it be a way to stick it to the Lakers? Wouldn't it be a way to pot him down for me real quick, Oliver? Let me make the case here. And I appreciate the call. Let me make the case for the Los Angeles Clippers. First and foremost, the relationship that LeBron James and Ty Lue have is uber strong. So that, to me, is a big part of why I could see that happening. And I don't think LeBron is very happy with Rob Pelinka and the powers that be in Los Angeles with the Lakers. They totally blindsided him in Clutch Sports with the decision to move Anthony Davis in the middle of the night for Luka Doncic. I think LeBron, that was the Lakers taking back control of their organization. And I don't think that decision made LeBron very happy. So how could LeBron stick it to the Lakers? What better way could you stick it to L.A. by going across the hall and giving your services to the team that you share a building with, or used to rather share a building with? Wouldn't that be a damn good way to stick it to the Los Angeles Lakers? And look, I look at Cleveland as a long shot. Hell, I even think that situation in L.A. with the Clippers may be a long shot. I think the most likely scenario is Golden State. We have heard rumblings each of the past two trade deadlines about those two organizations being on the phone with one another to try and work out a LeBron deal. They've had the talks already. Question is, are they going to follow through? Where does LeBron James play next? And was tonight the final game of his illustrious career? Your call's next.
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0: Are my eyes red? Am I teary-eyed? I'm getting emotional here as I think about the possibility that we just watched the final game of LeBron James' career. Lakers fall at the hands of the Oklahoma City Thunder, officially being swept. Season's now over for LeBron and the Lakers. And the question is now, what do they do next? 115-110 was the final. They could not survive the best performance from SGA of this entire series. 35 points, 8 assists, getting to his spots, whatever he wanted to, rising over defenders, knocking down jumpers. Defense was excellent. Thought he handled the pressure and the double team much better tonight. Didn't let him get sped up. It was a masterclass performance tonight from SGA, and it really looked like a guy that was, you know, deserving of winning the league MVP. The headline, though, coming out of this one is, what is next for LeBron James and the Lakers? Austin Reeves has got a $14 million player option. He's more than likely going to opt out of that in favor of a big deal coming up here this offseason. And then LeBron James, for the first time in a long time, a unrestricted free agent. Going to have all the power to do whatever he wants, whether that's stay in Los Angeles, retire, or take his talent somewhere else. The ball officially in the King's court. Big question is, what is he going to do with it? What do you think he's going to do with it? 310-840-4910. Has LeBron James played his final game as a member of the Los Angeles Lakers? Or do you think LeBron James is just going to retire as a whole? 310-840-4910. I can't think of an NBA without LeBron. And my OGs out there, you can probably relate to this, even though Jordan tugged on y'all heartstrings like y'all were a bunch of pansies, retiring, unretiring. How did it feel? How did it feel when Michael Jordan finally decided to hang it up? I genuinely cannot see an NBA world where LeBron James isn't playing basketball. I can't see an NBA world where LeBron is no longer a part of the thing, man. Yeah, I know how I feel about the King. Not only do I think he's the greatest basketball player of all time, when you take into consideration the longevity, when you take into consideration his accomplishments off the floor and the type of man, husband, father that he is, I think there's an argument to be made that he's the greatest athlete of all time. Will we see LeBron James don a NBA uniform ever again? 310-840-4910. And if you do think he's going to play again, where do you think he plays next? Let's keep it out in California. Let's not do that, actually. Let's go to Boston, where Tim is chiming in. Tim, is LeBron coming to the Celtics?
1: He is coming to the Celtics to complete the rotation.
0: There we go.
1: He's going to finish with where Russell played and these guys. And he has, put it this way, Golden State has got Al Horford and they got Porzingis. And they got an old Curry and they're just decrepit. They, even if they get one player, they got, you know, we got protection for them. We got a good team. We just didn't pay attention to the ball this year. They just took things for granted. They'll be hungry. And they got a good – they got Tatum and they got
0: Here's the thing, though, about the Celtics real quick, man. They gotta change their identity, man. You can't continue to live and die by the three-point line, brother. You know you can't.
1: They're going to change, believe me. It's going to change.
0: It would be very – I'll be real. LeBron is – and I appreciate the call, brother. LeBron is a guy that is never shied away from the theatrics, so to speak. Boy, would it be something if he finished his career with the Celtics. You think about all the great rivalry series that we saw between Miami and Boston during LeBron's time with the Heat. How about finishing your career playing for the Lakers and then putting a bow on it with the Boston Celtics? Wouldn't that be something? Brandon is in Chicago. Is LeBron going to try and chase the ghost of Michael Jordan? Welcome into Westwood One Sports Night.
2: Yo, what's good, L-Dub? Thanks for taking my call, man.
0: Appreciate you.
2: I want to get to the LeBron stuff, but real quick, I just wanted to say, man, A.J. Mitchell, man, it looks like OKC hit on another one. And if we get Brunson versus Mitchell, both lefties, I think he kind of models his game after Brunson, man. That'd be a good matchup if we get that in the finals.
0: I'd be intrigued by it, man.
2: But going to LeBron, man, I can't believe I'm even saying this, man, but what would it be if LeBron finished his career where the actual GOAT played here in Chicago? We got $54 million in cap space. We got two first-round picks. We got a number four pick that's probably going to be either, like, you know, Cam Boozer or if Darren Peterson slides, you know, but I kind of want
0: to see him. Hey, let me just tell you this so you don't get your hopes up. There ain't no way in hell Darren Peterson slides to number four.
2: All right, then we'll take Caleb Wilson or Cam Boozer.
0: It's a good consolation prize.
2: Right? Isn't that a great consolation prize? And then guess what? We got the 15th pick. So we'll stack Yaxel Lundberg with that too. Or Adaimera, you know. And then we have two second-round picks as well. So, I mean, we can flip this real quick. And if he wants to boost his, you know, profile, you know, he could come out with the new shoe, and I mean, that would just put the NBA on notice. If
0: Bulls fans are so desperate, Bulls fans are so I appreciate the call. Bulls fans are so desperate, they're thinking about a marketing ploy and what LeBron can do off the floor in Chicago, man. Bulls fans, I love you guys. That is what you call optimism, baby. And look, as a Wizards fan, as a Commanders fan, me and a super producer, Denton Day, we can surely relate. 310-840-4910 is the number here. We were efforting to take a trip out to Crypto.com Arena. Our friend of the program, Law Murray, told me, hey, man, tonight maybe not a good night. They're going to be up to their neck in exit interviews as he tries to get to the bottom of what we're talking about now. LeBron James and the Lakers officially swept by the Oklahoma City Thunder. We're going to have a conversation about the Thunder and where they rank amongst the dynasties of all time if they're able to finish this run with a championship. But ain't no shame to going down to OKC, in my opinion, if you're the Lakers. The big question is now, what is next for both the Lakers, and LeBron James? Unrestricted free agent for the first time in a long time. Is LeBron, first and foremost, do you think he continues his playing career? 310-840-4910. And then if he does, do you think it's in Los Angeles with the Lakers? Or is it potentially in Golden State with the Warriors? Jim is in New Hampshire. Jim, you got 30 seconds, brother.
3: No, I'm in Cleveland, Linda.
0: Right, you're in Cleveland. I appreciate it. You got 30 seconds, though. Whether you're in Cleveland, okay. Jablip, you got 30 seconds.
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0: Final hour of power coming right at you. You're almost with one sports tonight. Whitney Young is in charge. I know Willingham taking you coast to coast. As we keep you up to speed with the latest on the association, we just had the Western Conference semis go final. The Oklahoma City Thunder going back to the finals for the second consecutive year. They knock off the Lakers 115-110. Shai Gilgeous-Alexander deep in his bag like he was searching for fries at the bottom. Had the vintage SGA performance that we've been waiting for, you know, in this Western Conference semis. I credit J.J. Redick. I credit the Lakers staff for the game plan that they have put together on Shai throughout the course of this series. They're blitzing him. They're double-teaming him, speeding him up, not letting him play at his tempo. And in the first three games, it led to a high volume of turnovers and just really not the efficient scoring nature that we're used to from SGA. Tonight, he had the answers to the test. 35 points, 11-22 shooting, got to the charity stripe 15 times, had eight helpers as well as the Thunder win 115-110. A.J. Mitchell, the Robin to SGA's Batman tonight. His stellar postseason continues. 28 points on 12 of 19 shooting. Four assists, four steals for the second-round pick out of UC Santa Barbara. The story, though, LeBron James and the Lakers sent packing. They're going to Cancun after getting swept. Is LeBron, when LeBron leaves Cancun, so to speak, is he leaving it to go to another NBA training camp, or is he leaving it to call it a career? That's the question at 310-840-4910. Will LeBron James retire, or will he continue to chase greatness here after being bounced by the LA Lakers? Excuse me, after being bounced by the Oklahoma City Thunder. He is an unrestricted free agent for the first time in a long time. We got a little bit of thoughts on the future of LeBron James when J.J. Redick, the head coach of the Los Angeles Lakers, he was emotional speaking post-game about the loss.
1: Has that part of this hit you yet, that this could be goodbye to him?
2: I haven't even thought about that. And again, we'll deal with the offseason, in the offseason, which is, you know, the next 2 months.
0: J.J. Redick didn't give us much there. I didn't expect him to give us much there. But the reality is, for the next month or so, up until the start of free agency, that is going to be the topic of conversation. We're still awaiting word from LeBron James. As we know, he is set to speak. His exit interview is currently happening right now at Crypto.com Arena. A bunch of different reporters in that locker room trying to get to the bottom of what it is and what it ain't when it comes to the future of LeBron and the LA Lakers. It's not just about LeBron's future either. I don't want to just make it seem like that, like LeBron's the only thing we care about. It's the main story, but the future of this Lakers franchise is very much up in the air as well when it comes to what do you do with Austin Reeves, and then can you ink Luka Doncic to a massive long-term extension? And if you feel like you can't, do you tear it all the way down to the studs coming up this offseason? If you're the Lakers, and I didn't even think about this possibility, the Lakers never, they got to have a star in La La Land. That's just the way that it goes. I'm curious about the future of LeBron. I'm just as curious about the future of one Luka Doncic. 310-840-4910. We're going to get into Pistons and Cavs game number four coming up here, but I want to run through the rest of these calls. Jim is in New Hampshire checking in. Jimbo, what's going on, brother?
3: Hey, Linnell, man. Hey, let me just start off by saying you put the B in best, and I can't believe your age with your knowledge of sports, because, I mean, I grew up watching Larry Bird, and I cried when he retired, so I know how you feel with LeBron, but LeBron is not going to retire. He is going to Boston, and he's going to shimmy up another banner between all the other ones that hang up there, and LeBron's going to go on his first duck boat ride. He's going to ride with those guys.
0: Jim,
3: they're going to put a deal together,
0: Jim,
3: and get out of Bayou.
0: What's up with you? And you, my man, Jim. Those folks out there in Boston, in New Hampshire, and Massachusetts, are y'all delusional? There's no way. LeBron's got too much pride. He's got too much pride to take his talent to Boston. They don't have any money.
3: He's part of the Red Sox.
0: Do you think he's going to sign for the vet minimum? That'd be the only way that the Boston Celtics could strike a deal for LeBron James. I appreciate the call. Their salary cap is tied up between three guys: Jaylen Brown, Jason Tatum, and Derek White. Brown and Tatum combined for $116 million. And then I think Derek White still got $76 million, guaranteed, left on the deal.
4: Serious question. This is going to sound like a joke. It's not a joke.
0: I'm about to say, hold on. Anytime you preface it with serious question.
4: I just had to. Do you think that Jason Tatum would actually want to play with LeBron? Didn't go too well in the Olympics. Don't know if you've heard. Wasn't very happy. Did kind of a bit of a media tour about his displeasure about not playing because this old dude, LeBron James, was taking up all the minutes. Obviously, there's more space on the floor when it's just you, right. Jaylen Brown, and Derek White as of the moment. But do you think he wants to play with LeBron James? I got to figure that they would at least ask him.
0: Yeah, look, I'm not sure that anyone in Boston would have an issue with adding LeBron. I just go back to what I said. The books, they'd have to do some serious, they would have to do some, Denton, you can appreciate this, they would have to do some Dan Snyder-level book cooking to make LeBron James work in Boston. They would have to really do some cap gymnastics, so to speak, to make this work.
4: Are they willing to do it is the question. Not, the idea of LeBron playing in Boston is a lot sexier than the execution of LeBron playing in Boston.
0: And I'll be real, like, I don't want to, you know, pee off our Boston audience, but like, Celtics fans suck. They're rude, they're mean, they're nasty. They say they always have disparaging remarks about the other team's athletes. I know they're a sports town and whatnot, in Boston, and their lazy-ass accent. Mark Wahlberg is the best thing about Boston, if I'm being honest. Is he even from Boston, or does he just pretend?
4: He's not even that great anymore in 2026.
0: Huh?
4: Yeah, what do you do? Just Google him.
0: Ted the television series, Denton Day. Ted the television series.
4: You watch Ted the television series?
0: Yes! Denton, you would love it, bro. I'm telling you, it's right up your alley. It would tickle the hell out of your fancy.
4: I'll add it to the list. I don't know that I'll get there. I don't see that working. I have better options. You've listed better options. There are better options for LeBron than playing in Boston.
0: The one that I'm most intrigued by is Golden State. Him and Draymond are BFFs. I can see him taking a pay cut of some sort to play with Draymond and Steph. Think about it. Arguably the two greatest players of this generation, LeBron and Steph Curry, the Magic and Bird of this generation, teaming up, joining forces out in Golden State. LeBron wouldn't have to uproot the fam bam. He'd be ready to roll. He'd be ready to roll. That's my ideal destination for LeBron James. What say you at 310-840-4910? We'll wrap up the calls with Marty in Dallas wanting to check in. Marty, Mar, what's going on, brother? Hey. Welcome into Westwood One Sports.
5: Hello?
0: Marty, what's going on, man?
5: Oh, yeah. I just wanted to ask you if you think that Bonnie will be involved. Will he go wherever they try to get LeBron? I wonder if he'll say, hey, you got to bring Bonnie too.
0: I think that's fascinating. I appreciate the call, Marty. The Bronny part of this is fascinating as well. I don't think LeBron's, as much as you all make him out to be a total jackass, I don't think that he would force Bronny out of L.A. I think Bronny's got a good situation there in L.A., especially if they bottom out and begin to suck. He's going to have more of an opportunity to get on the floor and prove his worth. So I think LeBron leaving and the Lakers tearing it down to the studs may be the best thing to happen for him. Would that be crazy? Do you see LeBron really flexing the muscle that hard to where he's like, Bronny, come here?
4: No, I don't think so.
0: I don't either.
4: I mean, that would kind of fly back in his face. Not that he really cares, but it would fly back in his face of the way that he kind of handled you know, some of the things. He tried to play it off as like it wasn't totally me, which I don't know that I fully buy, but he also hooped. Bronny did in the G League.
0: He did. He played really, really well.
4: So can I give you the team that I think he's going to land in?
0: Uh-oh.
4: If it's not like Golden State, if it's not Los Angeles.
0: Who is?
4: I think he's going to Dallas.
0: Damn it. Denton.
4: Reunite with Kyrie.
0: Shout out to you.
4: With Cooper Flagg. You can convince Klay Thompson for potentially another year. So you got four guys right there.
0: How did I not think about Dallas? Yes,
4: there's rumors that he was going to get traded there during the season, and then they kind of fell apart. That was when Anthony Davis was there, so there was a little bit more incentive. But
0: no, him and Kyrie are like a sock and a shoe, peanut butter and jelly.
4: And then getting to hang out with Cooper Flagg for a year. I mean, imagine the amount of things that he would learn from LeBron James for a year. Like, are you serious? I would send him a blank check if I was Dallas, especially if he hits the open market.
0: And that's the reality of the situation. And that's why this time around is a lot more fascinating when it comes to LeBron James and where he could play next. The ball is 110% in his court. LeBron James is currently at the podium along with Luka Doncic. We'll let you hear from both of those two guys coming up here momentarily as we continue to discuss what is next for King James as the Lakers bounced 115-110, swept by Shai Gilgeous-Alexander and the Oklahoma City Thunder. James is in South Carolina wanting to chime in. James, what's going on, brother? Welcome in to Westwood One Sports.
6: Hello, hello. What's going on with y'all, fellas?
0: What's going on, brother? How are you?
6: Look, LeBron's good for his age, but it's time.
0: You think it's time for him to hang it up?
6: Yeah, man. He's always jumping around from team to team. And,
0: are you just a LeBron hater? You strike me as a LeBron hater.
6: Yeah, I'm just a Lakers hater altogether.
0: Say goodbye. We appreciate the call. We're trying to be objective here tonight, people. I get it, though. Every call that we've taken here tonight, no one suggested him hanging it up or retiring, but that guy did.
4: It's also worth noting the narrative of him jumping from team to team. He's only played for three teams, and he's played for the Lakers for eight consecutive years, which is longer than he played anywhere else. Consecutively, he's played more total years than Cleveland.
0: We're going to let you hear from LeBron coming up momentarily. I do want to rewind to the first half of tonight's doubleheader in the Eastern Conference semis. The Cleveland Cavaliers, something about playing at home really, really makes Donovan Mitchell and Cleveland play their best basketball. They won their second consecutive game, tying this series up at two games apiece, 112-103. Once again, you saw the defense of Cleveland really bother the Detroit Pistons. What do you mean the defense of Cleveland? Linnell, Detroit shot 51% from the field. Yes, they did. But the Cleveland Cavaliers, their ability to force Detroit into 18 turnovers was the difference in this one. Cade Cunningham, 5 more turnovers tonight. He leads the NBA playoffs in turnovers to this point, talking about Cade Cunningham. So as great as he's been, you know, controlling the tempo of the game and dictating pace, these last two games, and really throughout the course of this postseason, when he has been double-teamed, when he has been blitzed, the decision-making has not been consistent. You saw it once again here tonight. And I got to give credit where credit is due. We sat here on this program. You all called in and beat him over the head verbally. James Harden, in the way that he has played over the past two games, he won 110%, deserves his flowers, and deserves credit. James Harden, coming out of game number two, I viewed him as borderline unplayable over the weekend, Saturday, in game number three. 19 points. Tonight, 24 points. The big difference, though, 3 turnovers in game three, just 2 turnovers tonight. It looks like the James Harden of old, right? Picking his spots, getting downhill. The more impressive piece, though, because the offense was never going to be hard to find for James. His defense and the effort that he's giving on that end of the floor, I think is commendable. And for us to dunk on him when he doesn't do it, I think he deserves his flowers when he does get it right and figure it out. The story of tonight, though, without a shadow of a doubt, the story of tonight was Donovan Mitchell. A historic performance from Donovan Mitchell tonight. It was something like 33 points in the second half. He finished with 43, 13 to 26 from the field, 13 to 15 from the charity stripe, getting whatever he wanted, getting to his shots, tween, cross, wham. The shot chart for Donovan Mitchell tonight is green all over the floor. Was getting it done on the interior. Got it done in the mid-range. Got it done from three. And for the second consecutive night, second consecutive game, him and James Harden have willed the Cleveland Cavaliers to a victory. Those two were great, right? The way that they played in the backcourt. That was excellent. That was phenomenal. But the difference tonight for the Cleveland Cavaliers and why ultimately, you know, they were able to win this game, and really the last two games, Jared Allen and Evan Mobley have thoroughly outplayed the front court of the Detroit Pistons over the past two games. And I gave credit to Jalen Duren and Beef Stew and B-Ball Paul. They were great in the first two games. Hell, Detroit was great after the first two games. I called this series after game number two. Boy, do I look like an ass right now. I thought it was over. So I give all the credit in the world to the Cleveland Cavaliers. It's not easy to punch back in a scenario in which you got your damn lights knocked out in the first two games. Wasn't even close. The Cavs did not look like they belonged on the same floor with the Detroit Pistons in the first two games of this series. The big question for Cleveland moving forward is this. You can't play every game at home. In the shooting splits, in the performance of Cleveland, at home and on the road throughout this postseason, has been night and day. Has been night and day. After tonight's W, though, and I know it was at home and they still haven't proven it on the road. I get it. But after watching what they did tonight, I think it's very clear. The Cleveland Cavaliers have taken full control of the Eastern Conference semifinals. And for me, yes, James Harden was great. Yes, Donovan Mitchell was great offensively. But it's the defense of the Cavs forcing Cade Cunningham into bad turnovers, bad decisions when they're blitzing him. They're picking him up at half court. Blitzing him in the double team, forcing the basketball out of his hands. And once again, my main criticism that I had about the 60-win Pistons, the one-seed Pistons, my number one criticism is coming back to bite them in the ass. They don't have a second option. Tobias Harris tonight, 16 points on 17 shot attempts. It's simply not good enough. LeBron James, the big topic of conversation right now, tons of speculation about what is next for him in his career. This is what he had to say to the LA media postgame.
7: Well, I think you guys asked me about it, and I've answered questions. Yeah, I don't think I've come out like, oh, retirement is coming. With my future, I don't know, obviously. I mean, it's obviously we're still fresh from, you know, obviously losing, I don't know. I mean, I don't know what the future holds for me, obviously, as it stands right now tonight. I got a lot of time. I'll sit back like I think I said it last year after we lost, I think, to Minnesota, to go back and recalibrate with my family and talk with them and spend some time with them. And then when the time comes, I'm obviously, you know, you guys know what I decide to do.
0: Can I be real? Can I make a suggestion? And I know it's going to annoy you all, but I'm here for it. I am for all the LeBron theatrics. I can see it now. He's in Golden State at the Greater Youth Boys and Girls Club of Santa Monica. The Decision 2.0. That's what I want. This decision that he's about to make, whether it's a retirement or him announcing that he signed up with Draymond and the Warriors. I need it televised. I need it on ESPN. I need a spoof made of it. I was about to call him Michael Scott, but that's clearly not his real name. I'm blanking on my guy's name. Michael Scott, played by
4: Steve Carell.
0: By the way, the decision, that year's ESPYs, after LeBron did the decision to go to Miami, dog, that year's ESPYs when Steve Carell did the decision 2.0, and he told us that he was taking his talents to Chile, it's still, to this day, the best ESPY scene of all damn time, man. I'm starting to get sad and emotional, though, guys. If LeBron does hang it up, man, it was a hell of a career. 310-840-4910. LeBron going to be known as a world champion. We're going to have a world champion join the program as Tekla, AEW Women's Champ, joins us next.
8: 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And who's done? 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
7: The Brewers are looking for their fourth straight division title in a competitive NL Central. 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
12: We're joined now by the AEW Women's Champion, Tekla. She's defending her belt in a little under 2 weeks, 13 days from now. AEW Double or Nothing in New York City. Akira Shida, Chris Statlander, Jamie Hayter, all coming for your belt. How does it feel? You know, we're 2 weeks out. You're the king of the mountain, or queen, rather, of the mountain.
13: It feels great. I really cannot complain. Everything's been wonderful. And until I saw the announcement online, actually. It's not like anybody has time to tell me, right? So, either way, it feels really good to be on top of the mountain. That's for sure.
14: So you're obviously super well-traveled. Would you consider this moment in this current run that you're on like the peak of your pro wrestling career?
13: Yeah, I think the AEW Women's World Championship is a pretty prestigious title all over wrestling, but especially in the States. So I think this is probably the peak for a lot of people. I think in a lot of people's eyes, yeah. Me personally, sure, yeah. Gold is gold, and that's the shiniest one, and it's the heaviest one, honestly, so far.
14: But say, how heavy is that thing when you're having to carry it around?
13: fucking heavy.
14: I've had some replicas when I was a child of a belt, but
13: see, look, the replicas are a little lighter, actually.
14: Yeah.
13: For some reason, they don't like to spend that much money on the fake stuff, you know. So, but when I was handed mine the first time, I was like, ooh, damn! Like it's a little workout getting in and out of that ring with the title, you know. It's like heavy.
12: But well, how do you travel with it? Do you have to bring an extra suitcase for the belt?
13: Yeah, I do. I do a lot of the times. I have to get I have to have it in my carry-on, right? I'm scared less to have it like in my real bag, and then it doesn't get to where I'm going, and then I'm like, well, this is the AEW Women's Champion, but where's her fucking belt?
14: You would just have to whip everyone's ass until you found it.
13: Yeah, exactly. But that might be a lot of asses, you know. So yeah, sometimes yeah. I don't have that type of time, you know. But yeah, I'd have it in the carry on, and man, the beeper goes off all the time, right? Like I go through. Last thing I remember in a hotel is just me throwing all my shit in the carry on. Like on the other side, I'd have the belt, you know. So it's always like, hey, man, we gotta look into your bag. And then I was like, oh god, it's my panties. It's first thing she's gonna be. I'm like, okay. And then on the other side is a belt. And then look, hey, who are you? You know. And it's like, I'm a champ. And then like, oh, that's what's on. So yeah.
12: Do like regular people in the airport start to look when they pull out this big gold belt, and they're like, well, who is this person? I should probably not even know this person.
13: Well, let me ask you, would you? you see this chick with cowboy boots and spurs on, first thing you're wondering, how did she even get through security? And then the other thing is, yeah, somebody pulls that thing on, it's twice her size. And she's like, yeah, I'm a champ. I beat people for a living, you know? So, yeah, most people, like, try to take pictures or, you know, I was like, hey, Scott, come over here. You like wrestling, right? Let me show you something. So, happens all the time. Almost miss my flight every time that happens.
12: You've been in AEW now for just about a year. By the time we hit Double or Nothing, it'll be like 4 or 5 days from the year that you debuted. Have you allowed yourself to reflect? I mean, you want to talk about climbing the mountain. You've already been champion for almost 100 days, and you've only been here for 365.
13: Damn. See, I was gonna look it up, but I wasn't sure at all how long I've been doing this already.
12: I got you. Don't worry.
13: Thank you. No, I haven't. See, I have had time to reflect, but it all happens just like that, you know. I can't really ever sit down and smell the roses, you know what I mean? It's like, and I'm still baffled sometimes, like, damn, I've been here less than a year and I'm already on top, you know, which can be kind of scary because just imagine, I'm not saying it might happen, but just imagine I don't hold it anymore. You know, where the fuck do I go from there? You know what I mean? It's kind of like I'm already on top of everything, you know? Going and having to go down, that's some scary shit. So we'll see what happens. But for now, yeah, I still can't really, you know, feel it. I don't feel it yet. I have, but for what I can tell, I still have a lot of time to figure it all out.
14: For sure. I had two things to ask you. I'll try to fit it into one. You haven't been champion forever, but your run has been awesome. How have you been treated differently within the locker room since you have started wearing the belt around your waist? Are you getting side eyes? Are people looking at you crazy? Are people wanting more smoke with you now?
13: Well, you know what? It's actually the opposite. Everybody's a lot nicer to me. You know? It's like, oh, hi.
14: You know?
13: Hey, champ. You know, it's if anything, it's more like that because it's like you don't want to get on the bad side with the champion, right? But I like having that prestigious title on me because, no, everybody's watching their mouth. It's good. It's great.
14: Obviously, pro wrestling is a super competitive space. I don't know if the casual fan understands that. Can you tell us why AEW is the number one wrestling promotion right now in North America? In the world. Damn North America. In the world.
13: I think it's because the qualities of everybody, of all the individuals, wrestling is really good. And I think Tony Khan doesn't shy away from trying new things, and it's a wild product. I think that's why it's so good, you know. We do all the time that you haven't seen before, and we do all the time where everybody goes, what the heck, how is this even possible to put on TV? You know, this is crazy. He just lit that motherfucker on fire. You know what I mean? We do stuff like that, and it's like, and like the other day, you know, I mean, and they let me be how I am, you know, and this is personally, this is my biggest blessing, you know, but in a different area, in a different time, in a different place, people would have been like, can somebody tell this bitch to shut up? You know, it's like, you cannot talk like that on TV. Also, there's two little kids standing next to her, you know, like get out of there, you know. So yeah, that's why AEW is good.
12: AEW Women's Champion Tekla is with us. Double or Nothing is coming up May 24th. It's going to be live from New York City. Have you ever wrestled? I was doing research. Again, I'm the nerd. I was doing research. Is this the first time that you're going to have wrestled in New York City?
13: I think it might be, actually. Wow. Because I wasn't there last year. We did, the last time they were there was in right before Christmas, I think. Mm-hmm. And I took the liberty to go home and see my family for Christmas, which was the only time I got off, really. Other than that, I've been here nonstop. No, it's my first time. I'm excited. I love New York.
12: So you mentioned, you know, Tony Khan gives you guys a lot of freedom and you guys get to do a lot of really, really crazy things. I was listening to an interview once from Bryan Danielson, and he said, you know, in my daily life, I don't like to bleed, but in the ring, there's something about the blood that just kind of ramps it up. Do you feel the same way with that?
13: 100%. 100%. The first time I bled in the match, and I could, the first thing is you just smell it, you know, you just smell it, and it just weirdly, it unlocks something that is so animalistic and monstrous, you know, like I could feel my pupils just going phew, like somebody had just injected me with some crazy shit, you know. It's like survival instinct and the hunt starts, you know. It's weird. It's just this next level of arousal. It's like, yeah, let's go, let's the best up, you know. So
14: you're gonna rip through my hoodie right now.
13: Yeah, it's like, ah, yeah.
14: Honestly, it's my favorite part about wrestling is the blood.
13: Really?
14: See,
13: I think you got to be careful with that because it is so potent. It can create so much drama and it really can enhance something. But when you see it all the fucking time, it loses the magic, you know. So yeah, like sure. If you noticed what I've been doing, I've been in matches with blood here since I've been in AW, but me, I haven't been bleeding. It's like I'm saving myself.
14: You're the champ.
13: I'm the champ. I'm the motherfucker, right? I don't need to have anybody slice me up, you know. It's like, it's not that time yet, but in general, yeah, I like the blood too, but I don't need to see it every week, you know. I already, like, I'm a woman, I have to see that a lot in general, you know.
14: What I've always, if this is my first time getting an interview with pro wrestling, so like I'm living out a childhood dream at the moment. Like, what's the worst bump you've taken in your career, whether it's here in this promotion or another one?
13: I was asked that question last week, and I really have to think about it. Bump, it's not a back bump, it's a front bump in theory, right? It's one where I didn't miss my target, but due to security reasons, I had to do it a little bit differently than usual. It's sort of from a crossbody press. I tried to not land particularly right on the bitch's face so I could break her nose. So I created a little space between her head and my torso, right? Landed straight on my neck, and I could feel it like pop out like this. Like the whole kneecap just went, whah! And just the whole thing. Have you ever seen it? It's crazy. It's like that whole part just goes over here, and it stays there. If you don't do anything about it, it's gonna stay there. So there's just this whole here, whole thing. You know, that's like the craziest bump injury. You know, it's not pleasant. But
12: now, are you shifting that back, or does the doctor come in immediately and be like, hey, we gotta like make sure that this doesn't stay there?
13: No, the show must go on. I look at it and go, ah, fucking the fact that I can get that bad boy back in there and limp to the back and tell people like, I think I just get hurt, so finish up, please. It's like, yeah, we're done already. But no, it's happened a couple of times, a couple of years ago, where it happened twice in one match, and it's just like, forget the fuck. But I have to actually take a fist and punch that thing back where it belongs.
14: You got to be exaggerating, right? There's no way you're serious.
13: I'm 100% serious.
14: You are
13: 100% serious. Yeah.
14: You're a
13: psycho. No, yeah. Yeah. I agree with you. Like having to do that just kind of makes you a little bit different, you know. Yeah. Like seeing a body part just up, you know, and you go, okay, go right back there. It kind of makes you a little weird, you know. It's like, oh, I didn't know I could do that, you know. That it takes you to a different level of I'm a human that can do that now. You know. So yeah, I'm not exaggerating. I wish I was.
5: All right, so I'm gonna play a little bit of word association with you, if you don't mind. I'm gonna name some wrestlers. Some of these people are your friends, and you just got to tell me the first thing that comes to mind when I name them. So I'll be easy. I'm gonna throw a softball first. Your cohort, Julia Hart. First word.
13: Oh, Aura.
5: She does. I loved her TBS run too. How about Sky Blue?
13: Oh, psycho. In the best way possible.
5: Chris Statlander.
13: Try hard.
14: No.
5: Willow Nightingale.
13: Brightest baby face.
5: I agree with that. Jamie Hayter.
13: Scooby Doo. I don't know.
5: All right, I got three more for you. Tony
13: Good
5: Storm.
13: Shit. Tony Storm, timeless, baby.
5: Mercedes Moné.
14: That's the one that got a reaction.
13: That's a tough one. You know, I'm not gonna answer that, because I think there will be a day where I'm going to reveal stuff that is interesting about me in relation to Mercedes. So I'm not gonna say anything.
5: Well, that's what we call in the business a long tease. Final one here, Yoshida.
13: Sheeta. Cheetah, the snake. Very excited to see what she's gonna have up her sleeve, because I like Cheetah's demeanor, and I think she's a sneaky snake. I'm very excited to see how she's gonna fuck Chris Statlander whenever the time's ready.
5: And you can watch that match, AEW Double or Nothing. She is Tekla, defending her belt against Akira Shida, Jamie Hayter, and Chris Statlander. Tekla, we appreciate it. This is a lot of fun. Good luck.
14: You're welcome.
13: Thank you so much for having me, boys.
15: She can do her signature move on me whenever she wants. Literally, like, I'll be real. Like, ugh. I don't even want to fawn over her the way that I you know, thought about doing. She's so hot. And I would never use the word hot in reality, but like, wow. She is not bad to look at. Low key, I say it all the time. If it wasn't for like my love and affinity for early WWF, early 2000s WWF, like I would just not be in sports media. I wouldn't. My like dream job, low key, is to be like the next Tony Chimmel. The next, like, ringside announcer, right? I get steamed up for announcing names. The following contest is scheduled for one fall. Don't that sound good? No? Well, that was kind of like Howard Finkel-y. That was a bad Tony Chimmel impersonation. Do you guys think I would have a future as a WWE ring announcer? 310-840-4910. Let's do this. Let's do this. We'll take a quick timeout. We'll come back, and we'll do what we always do to end the show. We'll give you a fresh installment of Weird But True, and we'll put the show to bed next.
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15: 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Manning the ship? 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By the way, Westwood One Sports Night is with you Monday through Friday, 11 p.m. to 3 a.m. Eastern Time. Special programming note coming up here this week. It is the NFL schedule release show coming up this Thursday, and Westwood One going to have a special presentation this Thursday from 8 p.m. Eastern Time to 10 p.m. Eastern Time. Scott Graham, Mike Golick going to be bringing you the NFL schedule as it is released, and we got a special guest because we only give you the biggest and the best guests here on Westwood One Sports. The NFL VP of Scheduling, Mike North, set to join the program. We'll have guest appearances by players, coaches, and other Westwood One names that you recognize as well. So make sure you keep it locked right here on Westwood One Sports, the premier home for the NFL's scheduled release show coming up on Thursday. I had something quick and brief for Weird But True. I don't know how. He's lucky. And maybe we'll save him for tomorrow. Michael Penix Jr., for you to show up to your wedding, a brother that wears a do-rag 24-7, ladies and gentlemen, thank you for not getting married in your do-rag. That would have been very champ, head-ass, whatever young expression you want to use to describe that behavior. But for you to take your do-rag off, I'm spending more than Michael Penix is, damn it. I don't even sleep with a do-rag. Michael Penix, brother, do better. Do better. I know that's technically not a weird but true, but it was weird, and damn it, I think it's true.
5: It feels like a put the show to bed topic.
15: It does feel like a put the show to bed topic. Did I yuck your yum, so to speak, with that?
5: Well, I can't be the one to bring that one up. That opens up a whole nother can. Well,
15: is it because you're white or because you're bald? Is it the combination?
5: It's a pretty nasty combination.
15: Or is it the combination of the two? Jeez Louise. The weird but true that I wanted to get to was us shouting out and highlighting a special, special young man in South Los Angeles. This was a story done by ABC News. This young brother was homeless at points and times throughout his middle school life, his high school life, and despite experiencing homelessness in his youth, Lamont Noel now plans to study industrial engineer at Columbia University. He had 65 scholarship offers. Ladies and gentlemen, look, the reason I wanted to bring it up, it fits my favorite saying, my favorite phrase, oh so well. Do not ever let your circumstances dictate your work ethic. Shout out to the young brother from South Los Angeles, man, doing the damn thing. And shout out to ABC News for highlighting this tremendous story, man. Shout out to Lamont Newell. 65 scholarships, going to be the newest engineer major at Columbia University. So shout out to him. I guess this is where I would normally tag in Denton, and we put the show to bed. We can play the. Can we at least play the cool music?
5: I still got something in the chamber. Don't worry.
15: Aha! There we go.

0: was released, and it was the two of them hugging. We're like way past that. Like, that's not a story anymore. You know what I mean?
1: I thought we like confirmed that they were banging.
0: Right.
1: So why are we talking about hugs?
0: So it was another picture where they were just hugging in public. And like at a certain point, there needs to be either an ascension of the story, a furthering of the plot, or we're just getting clickbaity here. Like this is like the money grabbing sequel attempt here. Those two hugging after we know everything that we know, as if it was dropped. I don't know if it was New York Post or TMZ. They both have red and I don't read them. But dropping that now on a Monday as if this is some massive news dump. Like they were on a boat last week. We got news, right? We saw the video of them going to a boat where she was 7 months pregnant. I don't care that they hugged. I was actually pretty sure that they've done that multiple times.
1: So there's another new photo that surfaced today as well, D-Day. Diana Rossini and...
0: smooching her husband.
1: Her husband spotted kissing today.
0: They're clear. By the way, relationship is clearly open.
1: For him to be still like kissing her...
0: person.
1: For him to still be kissing her ass, what a spineless, gutless individual. I felt bad for him at first. Now he's just an idiot.
0: Now, this is how they live. They just live different lives than we do.
1: I'll be honest. It makes Diana look like a boss. That thing, whew, must be comparable to Nirvana to get her husband to still kiss her. That's all I would say. That's going to do it for Westwood One Sports Night. Appreciate you all being here. Be nice to people. Drake Toll's next.
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0: tonight, he had the answers to the test. 35 points, 11 to 22 shooting, got to the charity stripe 15 times, had eight helpers as well, as the Thunder win 115-110. A.J. Mitchell, the Robin to SGA's Batman tonight. His stellar postseason continues. 28 points on 12 of 19 shooting, four assists, four steals for the second round pick out of UC Santa Barbara. The story, though, LeBron James and the Lakers sent packing. They're going to Cancun after getting swept. Is LeBron, when LeBron leaves Cancun, so to speak, is he leaving it to go to another NBA training camp, or is he leaving it to call it a career? That's the question at 310-840-4910. Will LeBron James retire, or will he continue to chase greatness here after being bounced by the LA Lakers? Excuse me, after being bounced by the Oklahoma City Thunder. He is an unrestricted free agent for the first time in a long time. We got a little bit of thoughts on the future of LeBron James when J.J. Redick, the head coach of the Los Angeles Lakers, he was emotional speaking post-game about the loss.
1: Has that part of this hit you yet, that this could be goodbye to him?
2: I haven't even thought about that. And again, we'll deal with the offseason in the offseason, which is, you know, the next 2 months.
0: J.J. Redick didn't give us much there. I didn't expect him to give us much there. But the reality is, for the next month or so, up until the start of free agency, that is going to be the topic of conversation. We're still awaiting word from LeBron James. As we know, he is set to speak. His exit interview is currently happening right now at Crypto.com Arena. A bunch of different reporters in that locker room trying to get to the bottom of what it is and what it ain't when it comes to the future of LeBron and the LA Lakers. It's not just about LeBron's future either. I don't want to just make it seem like that, like LeBron's the only thing we care about. It's the main story, but the future of this Lakers franchise is very much up in the air as well when it comes to what do you do with Austin Reeves, and then can you ink Luka Doncic to a massive long-term extension? And if you feel like you can't, do you tear it all the way down to the studs coming up this offseason? If you're the Lakers, and I didn't even think about this possibility, the Lakers never, they got to have a star in La La Land. That's just the way that it goes. I'm curious about the future of LeBron. I'm just as curious about the future of one Luka Doncic. 310-840-4910. We're going to get into Pistons and Cavs game number four coming up here, but I want to run through the rest of these calls. Jim is in New Hampshire checking in. Jimbo, what's going on, brother,
3: man? Hey, Linnell, man, let me just start off by saying you put the B in best, and I can't believe your age with your knowledge of sports, because, I mean, I grew up watching Larry Bird, and I cried when he retired, so I know how you feel with LeBron, but LeBron is not going to retire. He is going to Boston, and he's going to shimmy up another banner between all the other ones that hang up there, and LeBron's going to go on his first duck boat ride. He's going to ride with those guys.
0: Jim,
3: they're going to put a deal together, Jim, and get out of
0: Jim,
3: Bayou.
0: What's up with you? What, and you, my man, Jim. Those folks out there in Boston, in New Hampshire, and Massachusetts, are y'all delusional? There's no way. LeBron's got too much pride. He's got too much pride to take his talent to Boston. They don't have any money.
3: He's part owner of the Red Sox.
0: Do you think he's going to sign for the vet minimum? That'd be the only way that the Boston Celtics could strike a deal for LeBron James. I appreciate the call. Their salary cap is tied up between three guys: Jaylen Brown, Jason Tatum, and Derek White. Brown and Tatum combined for $116 million. And then I think Derek White still got $76 million, guaranteed, left on the deal.
4: Serious question. This is going to sound like a joke. It's not a joke.
0: I'm about to say, hold on. Anytime you preface it with serious question.
4: I just had to. Do you think that Jason Tatum would actually want to play with LeBron? Didn't go too well in the Olympics. Don't know if you've heard. Wasn't very happy. Did kind of a bit of a media tour about his displeasure about not playing because this old dude, LeBron James, was taking up all the minutes. Obviously, there's more space on the floor when it's just you, right, Jaylen Brown, and Derek White as of the moment, but Do you think he wants to play with LeBron James? I got to figure that they would at least ask him.
0: Yeah, look, I'm not sure that anyone in Boston would have an issue with adding LeBron. I just go back to what I said. The books, they'd have to do some serious, they would have to do some, Denton, you can appreciate this, they would have to do some Dan Snyder level book cooking to make LeBron James work in Boston. They would have to really do some cap gymnastics, so to speak, to make this work.
4: Are they willing to do it is the question. Not the idea of LeBron playing in Boston is a lot sexier than the execution of LeBron playing in Boston.
0: And I'll be real, like, I don't want to, you know, pee off our Boston audience, but like, Celtics fans suck. They're rude. They're mean. They're nasty. They say they always have disparaging remarks about the other team's athletes. I know they're a sports town and whatnot, and Boston, and their lazy-ass accent. Mark Wahlberg is the best thing about Boston, if I'm being honest. Is he even from Boston, or does he just pretend?
4: He's not even that great anymore in 2026.
0: Huh?
4: Yeah, what do you do? Google him.
0: Ted, the television series, Denton Day. Ted, the television series.
4: You watch Ted, the television series?
0: Yes! Denton, you would love it, bro. I'm telling you. It's right up your alley. It would tickle the hell out of your fancy.
4: I'll add it to the list. I don't know that I'll get there. I don't see that working. I have better options. You've listed better options. There are better options for LeBron than playing in Boston.
0: The one that I'm most intrigued by is Golden State. Him and Draymond are BFFs. I can see him taking a pay cut of some sort to play with Draymond and Steph. Think about it. Arguably the two greatest players of this generation, LeBron and Steph Curry, the Magic and Bird of this generation, teaming up, joining forces out in Golden State. LeBron wouldn't have to uproot the fam bam. He'd be ready to roll. He'd be ready to roll. That's my ideal destination for LeBron James. What say you at 310-840-4910? We'll wrap up the calls with Marty in Dallas wanting to check in. Marty. What's going on, brother? Hey. Welcome into Westwood One Sports.
5: Hello?
0: Marty, what's going on, man?
5: Oh, yeah. I just wanted to ask you if you think that Vonnie will be involved. Will he go wherever they try to get LeBron? I wonder if he'll say, hey, you got to bring Vonnie, too.
0: I think that's fascinating. I appreciate the call, Marty. The Bronny part of this is fascinating as well. I don't think LeBron's, as much as you all make him out to be a total jackass, I don't think that he would force Bronny out of L.A. I think Bronny's got a good situation there in L.A., especially if they bottom out and begin to suck. He's going to have more of an opportunity to get on the floor and prove his worth. So I think LeBron leaving and the Lakers tearing it down to the studs may be the best thing to happen for him. Would that be crazy? Do you see LeBron really flexing the muscle that hard to where he's like, Bronny, come here?
4: No, I don't think so.
0: I don't either.
4: I mean, that would kind of fly back in his face. Not that he really cares, but right. It would fly back in his face of the way that he kind of handled some of the things. He tried to play it off as like it wasn't totally me, which I don't know that I fully buy, but he also hooped. Bronny did in the G League.
0: He did. He played really, really well.
4: So can I give you the team that I think he's going to land in?
0: Uh-oh.
4: If it's not Golden State, if it's not Los Angeles,
0: I think
4: he's going to Dallas.
0: Damn it. Denton.
4: Reunite with Kyrie.
0: Shout out to you.
4: With Cooper Flagg. You can convince Klay Thompson for potentially another year. So you have four guys right there.
0: How did I not think about Dallas? Yes,
4: there's rumors that he was going to get traded there during the season, and then they kind of fell apart. That was when Anthony Davis was there, so there was a little bit more incentive. But
0: no, him and Kyrie are like a sock in a shoe, peanut butter and jelly.
4: And then getting to hang out with Cooper Flagg for a year. I mean, imagine the amount of things that he would learn from LeBron James for a year. Like, are you serious? I would send him a blank check if I was Dallas, especially if he hits the open market.
0: And that's that's the reality of the situation. And that's why this time around is a lot more fascinating when it comes to LeBron James and where he could play next. The ball is 110% in his court. LeBron James is currently at the podium along with Luka Doncic. We'll let you hear from both of those two guys coming up here momentarily as we continue to discuss what is next for King James as the Lakers bounced 115-110, swept by Shai Gilgeous-Alexander and the Oklahoma City Thunder. James is in South Carolina wanting to chime in. James, what's going on, brother? Welcome in to Westwood One Sports.
6: No, no. What's going on with y'all, fellas?
0: What's going on, brother? How you?
6: Look, LeBron's good for his age, but it's time.
0: You think it's time for him to hang it up?
6: Yeah, man. He's always jumping around from team to team. And,
0: are you just a LeBron hater? You strike me as a LeBron hater.
6: Yeah, I'm just a Lakers hater altogether.
0: Say goodbye. We appreciate the call. We're trying to be objective here tonight, people. I get it, though. Every call that we've taken here tonight, no one suggested him hanging it up or retiring, but that guy did.
4: It's also worth noting the narrative of him jumping from team to team. He's only played for three teams, and he's played Lakers for eight consecutive years, which is longer than he played anywhere else. Consecutively, he's played more total years than Cleveland.
0: We're going to let you hear from LeBron coming up momentarily. I do want to rewind to the first half of tonight's doubleheader in the Eastern Conference semis. The Cleveland Cavaliers, something about playing at home really, really makes Donovan Mitchell and Cleveland play their best basketball. They won their second consecutive game, tying this series up at two games apiece, 112-103. Once again, you saw the defense of Cleveland really bother the Detroit Pistons. What do you mean the defense of Cleveland? Linnell, Detroit shot 51% from the field. Yes, they did. But the Cleveland Cavaliers, their ability to force Detroit into 18 turnovers was the difference in this one. Cade Cunningham, 5 more turnovers tonight. He leads the NBA playoffs in turnovers to this point. Talking about Cade Cunningham. So as great as he's been, you know, controlling the tempo of the game and dictating pace, these last two games, and really throughout the course of this postseason, when he has been double-teamed, when he has been blitzed, the decision-making has not been consistent. You saw it once again here tonight. And I got to give credit where credit is due. We sat here on this program. You all called in and beat him over the head verbally. James Harden, in the way that he has played over the past two games, he won 110%, deserves his flowers, and deserves credit. James Harden, coming out of game number two, I viewed him as borderline unplayable over the weekend, Saturday, in game number three. 19 points. Tonight, 24 points. The big difference, though, 3 turnovers in game three, just 2 turnovers tonight. It looks like the James Harden of old, right? Picking his spots, getting downhill. The more impressive piece, though, because the offense was never going to be hard to find for James. His defense and the effort that he's giving on that end of the floor, I think is commendable. And for us to dunk on him when he doesn't do it, I think he deserves his flowers when he does get it right and figure it out. The story of tonight, though, without a shadow of a doubt, the story of tonight was Donovan Mitchell. A historic performance from Donovan Mitchell tonight. It was something like 33 points in the second half. He finished with 43, 13-26 from the field, 13-15 from the charity stripe, getting whatever he wanted, getting to his shots, tween, cross, wham. The shot chart for Donovan Mitchell tonight is green all over the floor. Was getting it done on the interior. Got it done in the mid-range. Got it done from three. And for the second consecutive game, him and James Harden have willed the Cleveland Cavaliers to a victory. Those two were great, right? The way that they played in the backcourt. That was excellent. That was phenomenal. But the difference tonight for the Cleveland Cavaliers and why ultimately you know, they were able to win this game. And really the last two games, Jared Allen and Evan Mobley have thoroughly outplayed the front court of the Detroit Pistons over the past two games. And I gave credit to Jalen Duren and Beef Stew and B-Ball Paul. They were great in the first two games. Hell, Detroit was great after the first two games. I called this series after game number two. Boy, do I look like an ass right now. I thought it was over. So I give all the credit in the world to the Cleveland Cavaliers. It's not easy to punch back in a scenario in which you got your damn lights knocked out in the first two games. Wasn't even close. The Cavs did not look like they belonged on the same floor with the Detroit Pistons in the first two games of this series. The big question for Cleveland moving forward is this. You can't play every game at home. In the shooting splits, in the performance of Cleveland at home and on the road throughout this postseason has been night and day. Has been night and day. After tonight's W, though, and I know it was at home and they still haven't proven it on the road. I get it. But after watching what they did tonight, I think it's very clear. The Cleveland Cavaliers have taken full control of the Eastern Conference semifinals. And for me, yes, James Harden was great. Yes, Donovan Mitchell was great offensively. But it's the defense of the Cavs forcing Cade Cunningham into bad turnovers, bad decisions when they're blitzing him. They're picking him up at half court, blitzing him in the double team, forcing the basketball out of his hands. And once again, my main criticism that I had about the 60-win Pistons, the one-seed Pistons, my number one criticism is coming back to bite them in the ass. They don't have a second option. Tobias Harris tonight, 16 points on 17 shot attempts. It's simply not good enough. LeBron James, the big topic of conversation right now. Tons of speculation about what is next for him in his career. This is what he had to say to the LA media postgame.
7: Well, I think you guys asked me about it, and I've answered questions. Yeah, I don't think I've come out and like, oh, retirement is coming. I mean, what my future, I don't know, obviously. I mean, it's obviously we're still fresh from, you know, obviously losing, you know, and I don't know. I mean, I don't know what the future holds for me, obviously, as it stands right now tonight. I got a lot of time. I'll sit back, like I think I said it last year after we lost, I think, to Minnesota there. Go back and recalibrate with my family and talk with them and spend some time with them. And then when the time comes, I obviously, you guys know what I decide to do.
0: Can I be real? Can I make a suggestion? And I know it's going to annoy you all, but I'm here for it. I am for all the LeBron theatrics. I can see it now. He's in Golden State at the Greater Youth Boys and Girls Club of Santa Monica. The Decision 2.0. That's what I want. This decision that he's about to make, whether it's a retirement or him announcing that he signed up with Draymond and the Warriors, I need it televised. I need it on ESPN. I need a spoof made of it. I was about to call him Michael Scott, but that's clearly not his real name. I'm blanking on my guy's name. Michael Scott, played by
4: Steve Carell.
0: By the way, the decision, that year's ESPYs, after LeBron did the decision to go to Miami, dog, that year's ESPYs when Steve Carell did the Decision 2.0 and he told us that he was taking his talents to Chile, it's still to this day the best ESPY scene of all damn time, man. I'm starting to get sad and emotional, though, guys. If LeBron does hang it up, man, it was a hell of a career. 310-840-4910. LeBron going to be known as a world champion. We're going to have a world champion join the program as Tekla, AEW Women's Champ, joins us next.
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13: We're joined now by the AEW Women's Champion, Tekla. She's defending her belt in a little under 2 weeks, 13 days from now. AEW Double or Nothing in New York City. Akira Shida, Chris Statlander, Jamie Hayter, all coming for your belt. How does it feel? You know, we're 2 weeks out. You're the king of the mountain, or queen, rather, of the mountain.
14: It feels great. I really cannot complain. Everything's been wonderful. And until I saw the announcement online, actually, it's not like anybody has time to tell me, right? So, either way, it feels really good to be on top of the mountain. That's for sure.
15: So you're obviously super well-traveled. Would you consider this moment in this current run that you're on like the peak of your pro wrestling career?
14: Yeah. Yeah, I think the AEW Women's World Championship is a pretty prestigious title all over wrestling, but especially in the States. So I think this is probably the peak for a lot of people. I think in a lot of people's eyes, yeah. Me personally, sure. Yeah, gold is gold, and that's the shiniest one, and it's the heaviest one, honestly, so far.
15: But say, how heavy is that thing when you're having it's when you're
14: really
15: having to carry it around?
14: Fucking heavy.
15: I've had some replicas when I was a child of a belt, but
14: see, look, the replicas are a little lighter, actually.
15: Yeah.
14: For some reason, they don't like to spend that much money on the fake
15: figures.
14: Stuff, you know.
15: Figures.
14: So, but when I was handed mine the first time, I was like, ooh, damn! Like it's a little workout getting in and out of that ring with the title, you know. It's like. Heavy. But
13: well, how do you travel with it? Do you have to bring an extra suitcase for the belt?
14: Yeah, I do. I do a lot of the times. I have to get I have to have it in my carry-on, right? I'm scared less to have it like in my real bag, and then it doesn't get to where I'm going, and then I'm like, well, that's the AEW Women's Champion, but where's her fucking belt?
15: You would just have to whip everyone's ass until you found it.
14: Yeah, exactly. But that might be a lot of asses, you know. So
15: yeah,
14: sometimes
15: yeah.
14: I don't have that type of time, you know. But yeah, I'd have it in the carry on, and the beeper goes off all the time, right? Like I go through. Last thing I remember in a hotel is just me throwing all my shit in the carry on. Like on the other side, I'd have the belt, you know. So it's always like, hey, man, we gotta look into your bag. And then I was like, oh god, it's my panties. It's first thing she's gonna be. I'm like, okay. And then on the other side is a belt. And then look, hey, who are you? You know. And it's like, I'm a champ. And then like, oh, That's what's on. So yeah.
13: Do like regular people in the airport start to look when they pull out this big gold belt? And they're like, well, who is this person? I should probably even know this person.
14: Well, let me ask you, would you? you see this chick with cowboy boots and spurs on, first thing you're wondering, how did she even get through security? And then the other thing is, yeah, somebody pulls that thing on, it's twice her size. And she's like, yeah, I'm a champ. I beat people for a living, you know? So, yeah, most people, like, try to take pictures or, you know, I was like, hey, Scott, come over here. You like wrestling, right? Let me show you something. So, happens all the time. I miss my flight every time that happens.
13: You've been in AEW now for just about a year. By the time we hit Double or Nothing, it'll be like 4 or 5 days from the year that you debuted. Have you allowed yourself to reflect? I mean, you want to talk about climbing the mountain. You've already been champion for almost 100 days, and you've only been here for 365.
14: Damn. See, I was gonna look it up, but I wasn't sure at all how long I've been doing
13: I'm
14: this.
13: I'm a nerd. I got you. Don't worry.
14: Thank you. No, I haven't. See, I have had time to reflect, but it all happens just like that, you know. I can't really ever sit down and smell the roses, you know what I mean? It's like, and I'm still baffled sometimes, like, damn, I've been here less than a year and I'm already on top, you know, which can be kind of scary because just imagine, I'm not saying it might happen, but just imagine I don't hold it anymore. You know, where the f*** do I go from there? You know what I mean? It's kind of like I'm already on top of everything, you know? Going and having to go down, that's some scary s***. So we'll see what happens. But for now, yeah, I still can't really, you know, feel it. I don't feel it yet. But for what I can tell, I still have a lot of time to figure it all out.
15: For sure. I had two things to ask. I'll try to fit it into one. You haven't been champion forever, but your run has been awesome. How have you been treated differently within the locker room since you have started wearing the belt around your waist? Are you getting side eyes? Are people looking at you crazy? Are people wanting more smoke with you now?
14: Well, you know what? It's actually the opposite. Everybody's a lot nicer to me. You know? It's like, oh, hi.
15: You know?
14: Hey, champ. You know, it's if anything, it's more like that because it's like you don't want to get on the bad side with the champion, right? But I like having that prestigious title on me because, no, everybody's watching their mouth. It's good. It's great.
15: Because obviously pro wrestling is a super competitive space. I don't know if the casual fan understands that. Can you tell us why AEW is the number one wrestling promotion right now in North America? In the world. Damn North America. In the world.
14: I think it's because the qualities of everybody, of all the individuals, wrestling is really good. And I think Tony Khan doesn't shy away from trying new things. And he's it's a wild product. I think that's why it's so good, you know. We do all the time that you haven't seen before. And we do all the time where everybody goes, what the heck? How is this even possible to put on TV? You know, this is crazy. He just lit that motherfucker on fire. You know, we do stuff like that, and it's like, and like the other day, you know, and they let me be how I am, you know, and this is personally my biggest blessing, you know. But in a different area, in a different time, in a different place, people would have been like, can somebody tell this bitch to shut up? You know, it's like, you cannot talk like that on TV. Also, there's two little kids standing next to her, you know, like get out of there, you know. So yeah, that's why AEW is good.
13: AEW Women's Champion Tekla is with us. Double or Nothing is coming up May 24th. It's going to be live from New York City. Have you ever wrestled? I was doing research again. I'm the nerd. I was doing research. Is this the first time that you're going to have wrestled in New York City?
14: I think it might be actually. Wow. because I wasn't there last year. We did the last time they were there was in right before Christmas, I think. And I took the liberty to go home and see my family for Christmas, which was the only time I got off, really. Other than that, I've been here nonstop. No, it's my first time. I'm excited. I love New York.
13: So you mentioned, you know, Tony Khan gives you guys a lot of freedom and you guys get to do a lot of really, really crazy things. I was listening to an interview once from Bryan Danielson, and he said, you know, in my daily life, I don't like to bleed, but in the ring, there's something about the blood that just kind of ramps it up. Do you feel the same way with that?
14: 100%. The first time I bled in the match, and I could, the first thing is you just smell it, you know, and it just weirdly, it unlocks something that is so animalistic and monstrous, you know, like I could feel my pupils just going phew, like somebody had just injected me with some crazy shit, you know. It's like survival instinct and the hunt starts, you know. It's weird. It's just this next level of arousal. It's like, yeah, let's go, let's the best up, you know. So
15: you're gonna rip through my hoodie right now.
14: Yeah, it's like
15: honestly, my favorite part about wrestling is the blood.
14: Really?
15: See,
14: I think you got to be careful with that because it is so potent. It can create so much drama and it really can enhance something. But when you see it all the fucking time, it loses the magic, you know. So yeah, like true. If you noticed what I've been doing, I've been in matches with blood here since I've been in AW, but me, I haven't been bleeding. It's like I'm saving myself.
15: You're the champ.
14: I'm the champ. I'm the motherfucker, right? I don't need to have anybody slice me up, you know. It's like, it's not that time yet. But in general, yeah, I like the blood too, but I don't need to see it every week, you know. I already, like, I'm a woman, I have to see that a lot in general, you know.
15: What if this is my first time getting an interview with pro wrestler, so like I'm living out a childhood dream at the moment, like, what's the worst bump you've taken in your career, whether it's here in this promotion or another one?
14: I was asked that question last week, and I really have to think about it. Bump, it's not a back bump, it's a front bump in theory, right? It's one where I didn't miss my target, but due to security reasons, I had to do it a little bit differently than usual. It's sort of from a crossbody press. I tried to not land particularly right on the bitch's face so I could break her nose. So I created a little space between her head and my torso, right? Landed straight on my neck, and I could feel it like pop out like this. Like the whole kneecap just went, wah! And just the whole thing. Have you ever seen it? It's crazy. It's like that whole part just goes over here, and it stays there. If you don't do anything about it, it's going to stay there. So this is a whole thing, you know. That's like the craziest bob injury. You know, it's not pleasant. But
13: now, are you shifting that back, or does the doctor come in immediately and be like, hey, we gotta like make sure that this doesn't stay there?
14: No, the show must go on. I look at it and go, ah, fucking, if I can get that bad boy back in there and limp to the back and tell people like, I think I just get hurt, so finish up, please. It's like, yeah, we're done already. But no, it's happened a couple of times a couple of years ago, where it happened twice in one match, and it's just like, forget the fuck. But I have to actually take a fist and punch that thing back where it belongs.
15: You got to be exaggerating, right? There's no way you're being serious.
14: I'm 100% serious.
15: You're
14: 100% serious. Yeah.
15: You're a psycho.
14: No, yeah. I agree with you. Like having to do that just kind of makes you a little bit different, you know. Yeah. Like seeing a body part just up, you know, and you go, okay, go right back there. It kind of makes you a little weird, you know. It's like, oh, I didn't know I could do that, you know. That it takes you to a different level of I'm a human that can do that now. You know. So yeah, I'm not exaggerating. I wish I was.
13: All right, so I'm gonna play a little bit of word association with you, if you don't mind. I'm gonna name some wrestlers. Some of these people are your friends, and you just got to tell me the first thing that comes to mind when I name them. So well, I'll be easy. I'm gonna throw a softball first. Your cohort, Julia Hart. First word.
14: Oh, aura.
13: She does. I loved her TBS run too. How about Sky Blue?
14: Oh, psycho. In the best way possible.
13: Chris Statlander.
14: Try hard.
15: No.
13: Willow Nightingale.
14: Brightest baby face.
13: I agree with that. Jamie Hayter.
14: Scooby-Doo. I don't know.
13: All right, I got three more for you. Tony Storm.
14: Shit. Tony Storm, timeless, baby.
13: Mercedes Moné.
15: That's the one that got a reaction.
14: That's a tough one. You know, I'm not gonna answer that, because I think there will be a day where I'm going to reveal stuff that is interesting about me in relation to Mercedes. So I'm not going to say anything.
13: Well, that's what we call in the business a long tease. Final one here, Hiroshida.
14: Sheeta, the snake. Very excited to see what she's gonna have up her sleeve, because I like Sheeta's demeanor. And I think she's a sneaky snake. I'm very excited to see how she's gonna fuck Chris Statlander whenever the time's ready.
13: And you can watch that match, AEW Double or Nothing. She is Tekla defending her belt against Akira Shida, Jamie Hayter, and Chris Statlander. Tekla, we appreciate it. This is a lot of fun. Good luck.
15: You're welcome.
14: Thank you so much for having me, boys.
7: She can do her signature move on me whenever she wants. Literally, like, I'll be real, like, ugh, I don't even want to fawn over her the way that I you know thought about doing. She's so hot, and I would never use the word hot in reality, but like, wow, she is not bad to look at. Low-key, I say it all the time, if it wasn't for like my love and affinity for early WWF, early 2000s WWF, like, I would just not be in sports media. I wouldn't. My like dream job, low-key, is to be like the next Tony Chimmel. The next like ringside announcer, right? I get steamed up for announcing names. The following contest is scheduled for one fall. Don't that sound good? No? Well, that was kind of like Howard Finkel-y. That was a bad Tony Chimmel impersonation. Do you guys think I would have a future as a WWE ring announcer? 310-840-4910. Let's do this. We'll take a quick timeout. We'll come back, and we'll do what we always do to end the show. We'll give you a fresh installment of Weird But True, and we'll put the show to bed next.
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1: What up, party people? 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Here on West Football Sports Tonight, Youngest in Charge, Linnell Willingham, piloting the ship. Manning the ship? How do you pilot a ship? Don't you pilot a plane? 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By the way, Westwood One Sports Night is with you Monday through Friday, 11 p.m. to 3 a.m. Eastern Time. Special programming note coming up here this week. It is the NFL schedule release show coming up this Thursday, and Westwood One going to have a special presentation this Thursday from 8 p.m. Eastern Time to 10 p.m. Eastern Time. Scott Graham, Mike Golick going to be bringing you the NFL schedule as it is released. And we got a special guest because we only give you the biggest and the best guests here on Westwood One Sports. The NFL VP of Scheduling, Mike North, set to join the program. We'll have guest appearances by players, coaches, and other Westwood One names that you recognize as well. So make sure you keep it locked right here on Westwood One Sports, the premier home for the NFL's scheduled release show coming up on Thursday. I had something quick and brief for Weird But True. I don't know how. He's lucky. And maybe we'll save him for tomorrow. Michael Penix Jr., for you to show up to your wedding, a brother that wears a durag 24/7, ladies and gentlemen, thank you for not getting married in your durag. That would have been very champ, head ass, whatever young expression you want to use to describe that behavior. But for you to take your durag off, I'm spending more than Michael Penix is, damn it. I don't even sleep with a durag. Michael Penix, brother, do better. Do better. I know that's technically not a weird but true, but it was weird, and damn it, I think it's true.
2: Feels like a put the show to bed topic.
1: It does feel like a put the show to bed topic. Did I yuck your yum, so to speak, with that?
2: Well, I can't be the one to bring that one up. That opens up a whole nother can.
1: Well, is it because you're white or because you're bald?
2: It's a pretty nasty combination.
1: Or is it the combination of the two? Jeez Louise. The weird but true that I wanted to get to was us shouting out and highlighting a special, special young man in South Los Angeles. This was a story done by ABC News. This young brother was homeless at points and times throughout his middle school life, his high school life. And despite experiencing homelessness in his youth, Lamont Noel now plans to study industrial engineer at Columbia University. He had 65 scholarship offers. Ladies and gentlemen, look, the reason I wanted to bring it up, it fits my favorite saying, my favorite phrase oh so well. Do not ever let your circumstances dictate your work ethic. Shout out to the young brother from South Los Angeles, man, doing the damn thing. And shout out to ABC News for highlighting this tremendous story, man. Shout out to Lamont Newell, 65 scholarships, going to be the newest engineer major at Columbia University. So shout out to him. I guess this is where I would normally tag in Denton and we put the show to bed. We can play the can we at least play the cool music?
2: Oh, I still got something in the chamber, don't worry.
1: Aha! There we go.
2: It's talking about your favorite couple, or thruple, or quadruple. New Vrabel and Russini, but like here's the thing, and we gotta pump the brakes a little bit on it. So a new picture was released and it was the two of them hugging. We're like way past that. Like that's not a story anymore. You know what I mean?
1: I thought we like confirmed that they were banging.
2: Right.
1: So why are we talking about hugs?
2: So it was another picture where they were just hugging in public. And like at a certain point, there needs to be either an ascension of the story, a furthering of the plot, or we're just getting clickbaity here. Like this is like the money grabbing sequel attempt here. Those two hugging after we know everything that we know, as if it was dropped. I don't know if it was New York Post or TMZ. They both have red and I don't read them. But dropping that now on a Monday as if this is some massive news dump. Like they were on a boat last week. We got news, right? We saw the video of them going to a boat where she was 7 months pregnant. I don't care that they hugged. I was actually pretty sure that they've done that multiple times.
1: So there's another new photo that surfaced today as well, D-Day. Diana Rossini and...
2: smooching her husband.
1: Her husband spotted kissing today.
2: They're clear, by the way, relationship is clearly open.
1: For him to be still kissing her...
2: person.
1: For him to still be kissing her ass, what a spineless, gutless individual. I felt bad for him at first. Now he's just an idiot.
2: Now, this is how they live. They just live different lives than we do.
1: I'll be honest. It makes Diana look like a boss. That thing, whew, must be comparable to a damn, must be comparable to Nirvana to get her husband to still kiss her. That's all I would say. That's going to do it for Westwood One Sports Night. Appreciate you all being here. Be nice to people. Drake Toll's next.
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8: If you're someone who isn't super active, just thinking about the amount of exercise you're supposed to get every week can feel daunting. 75 minutes of vigorous exercise, 150 minutes of moderate intensity exercise. It's a lot. But I have some good news for you in the form of a recent study out of Norway. Researchers found that for most sedentary people, getting just 5 more minutes of meaningful movement a day had a statistically significant impact on their expected lifespan. So did reducing the amount of time they sat every day by just 30 minutes. That's not to say that this bare minimum is what you should aspire to, but I think it's a good reminder that doing something is always better than doing nothing. The point is, just get started. Work just a little bit more movement into your daily routine, and don't even think of it as exercise. I'm Dr. Sanjay Gupta, helping you live a better life.
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13: ABC News, I'm Brian Clark. Fears about the state of the ceasefire in the Middle East helping push oil prices higher this morning. Brent crude up around 3% to $107 a barrel. Those high prices are keeping the national average for gas above $4.50 a gallon. And now federal lawmakers are talking about pausing the gas tax. But ABC's Elizabeth Schulze notes that money goes right back into our roads.
14: The way that these gas taxes work is this funds the National Highway Trust Fund. That's used to build roads, bridges, mass transit. So while drivers would be paying a little bit less, the federal government would also be getting less in revenues. In fact, by some estimates, we're talking about $3 billion less in revenue per month that this gas tax would be suspended.
13: President set to leave later today for a trip to China. He'll meet with Xi Jinping, Iran, and Taiwan on the agenda. And passengers from the Hantavirus cruise ship are now back home and being monitored in countries around the world. This is ABC News.
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0: It is 6:03 on the Bill and Rookie Experience. Good morning, everyone. Welcome to the BRX Tuesday edition. Another day, another 4 hours of mediocrity. And look who stopped by today. It's at Rabes 44. Good morning, Bill.
1: Good morning.
2: Hi, Billy. Thanks for doing this.
1: You're welcome.
0: So how's your vacation yesterday? What did you do? Where did you go on your vacation?
1: Vacation? I didn't have vacation.
0: Well, you were gone yesterday.
1: Yeah.
0: So I'm assuming you were on vacation.
1: Well, you know what happens when you assume.
0: What's that?
1: You know.
0: I don't. Why don't you explain?
1: Says you make an ass out of you and me.
0: Huh. All right. Well, whatever. I mean, it just must be nice to have a mental day or whatever it is that you were doing. So good for you. You, Bill, deserved it. And we're happy to have you back. Are you all bright-eyed and bushy-tailed? Recharge the batteries? Is that what you did yesterday? Recharge those batteries?
1: No. Hmm. You want to know what I did?
0: Well, I have an idea you're going to tell me.
1: Well, I'll see if I can.
3: Drop your shorts and bend over, Mr. Babar.
0: Oh.
1: What the hell does that mean?
0: Okay. Whatever kind of kinky style lifestyle you got going on, we don't need to know. How about that? What happened last night in the wide world of sports?
4: Moon River.
5: Thank you, Doc.
1: I had a doctor's appointment.
0: Oh.
1: Had a colonoscopy.
0: An all-day doctor's appointment?
1: Yeah. Colonoscopy day.
0: Well, that was probably pretty fun.
1: It was delightful.
0: You got a good nap in, at least.
1: I did. And I got a clean report, too. So that's even better.
0: The prep report, the prep is no fun, but...
1: prep is the worst. That was my weekend, pretty much. All day Sunday. No food. Just clear liquid, you know. It was brutal. It was brutal, but you got to do it. So, done. See you in 5 years.
0: Well, good for you. I'm happy on your clean report.
1: So that's kind of vacations I take. I ain't going off to play golf for 3 days a week or whatever.
0: A staycation. Yeah, very good.
1: A staycation.
0: I like it.
1: By the way, it wasn't a vacation day. It was either took a sick day, so.
0: Oh, man, you're even scamming the system even more.
1: I'm not scamming the system. I wasn't on vacation.
0: I like that.
1: I'm going to take one of my allotted sick days.
0: I'm going to take one of those sick days. I can't remember the last time I took a sick day, but I feel one coming on.
1: Yeah, you look sick.
0: You know who looks sick? The Lakers.
1: Good. Bye-bye.
0: They're done. They got swept by OKC last night, 115-110.
1: No surprise there, really?
0: Cleveland evened up their series with Detroit with a win last night.
1: They were down by like 4 at half, and Donovan Mitchell decided to take over the game. Scored 39 in the second half. He said, we're not doing this tonight, boys. At home, we're not losing. And he took over. It was pretty impressive, actually. Ended up with 43 in the win.
0: Very good. 2-2 there. NHL last night, Colorado dominated Minnesota, won it 5-2. They're up 3-1, so the Wild season probably going to end tomorrow in Colorado.
1: They've pretty much dominated the whole playoffs, haven't they?
0: Colorado?
1: Yeah.
0: Yeah, I mean, they swept their first round. Last night, out of the...
1: They've only lost one game, haven't they?
0: Yeah, to the Wild. They've played 4 games now, and Colorado dominated last night. The first 3 games were very competitive and very well-balanced. Last night, not so much.
1: No, they dominated, huh?
0: Nate McKinnon, I don't know if you saw this or not, Nate McKinnon took a puck to the face last night.
1: Ooh, did he?
0: He bled like a sieve.
1: Mm.
0: Came back. But that's how they do. Came back in the third period. That's what they do, you know what I mean?
1: Yeah.
0: Hockey players do.
1: That's what they do.
0: All right. Baseball, the Brewers were off. They're back at it today. The Padres in town.
1: The first place Padres, by the way. In case you missed it, they took over first last night by a half game.
0: Yeah.
1: The Dodgers lost again. Dodgers have lost 8 of their last 12. All the details coming up in a fan sports
0: flash. Bart's got me on that because, I mean, geez. Can't wait to hear all that.
5: Can't wait. Stuff.
0: Terry Nash, Ron says, great to have you back, Bill. Nice to talk to you at Kemp's Saturday, and glad your colonoscopy went well. There you go.
1: Thanks, Terry. It's good to see you, too.
0: Very good. All right.
1: That's where we are now. I'm good to hear about your colonoscopy, pal. Hey, thanks, man.
0: Well, we're getting that to age, right? It's that's what crazy. We got to go talk about.
1: Yeah.
0: You got to talk about your aches and pains and your colonoscopy and
1: it's funny
0: whatever else may be going
1: speaking
0: on.
1: Of that, as part of my pre-op procedure yesterday, going through some questioning, you know, the nurses asking me all these questions, you know, about this, that, and everything. She's like, do you have any pain? And I just chuckled. I'm like, I guess not. I mean, yeah, of course, I have, everything hurts. But nothing really, you know what I mean?
0: I hear you.
1: Funny.
0: All right.
1: Of course I have pain.
0: Funny stuff. All right, 6:10 on the BRX. Weather-wise, man, I had golf league last night. Windy and cold. It's like, could we just get this nonsense over with?
1: I hear you.
0: And then rain this morning and today. It's just brutal. Rain and thunder today, 68, 42 for the low. Maybe a little sunshine if we're lucky tomorrow. 60. I'm getting tired of it. I'm out on the golf course. We had the last tee time in league last night, so you can imagine how fast we're playing.
1: Oh, my goodness.
0: Not. Essentially coming in the dark, and it's windy and cold, and you're like, why am I here? You know, why am I here? All right, there you go. 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
2: Good morning, Fan Nation. The Packers will learn their schedule this week along with the rest of the NFL as they reveal the schedule on Thursday. Green Bay will play home games against its three NFC North rivals, as well as Atlanta, Carolina, Buffalo, Miami, Dallas, and Houston this year. Now, some games are trickling out as we await the full schedule release. The NFL will kick off its Sunday night football schedule with a pair of NFC East rivals as the Giants will host the Cowboys in week 1. And on Thanksgiving Day, one of the games will feature the Cowboys and the Eagles in Arlington. It'll be just the third time that the NFC East rivals will battle on Turkey Day. The full schedule release is coming on Thursday. In Major League Baseball, the Brewers will be back in action tonight after an off day yesterday. They'll begin a 3-game set with the Padres at AmFam. Brandon Sproat scheduled to take the hill in the opener against Matt Waldron for San Diego. In National League action yesterday, the Giants beat the Dodgers 9-3, and the Dodgers have lost 3 in a row now and all of a sudden trail in the NL West by a half game to the Padres. in the American League. It was the Orioles over the Yankees 3-2. Yankees have lost four in a row. Cleveland scored five runs in the third, went on to beat the Angels 7-2. It was the Rays over the Blue Jays 8-5, and the Mariners beat the Astros 3-1. And in interleague play, back-to-back doubles in the first inning scored the only run of the game for the Diamondbacks. The only run of the game, period. They beat the Rangers 1-0. In minor league baseball, the Wisconsin Timber Rattlers begin a six-game series against the South Bend Cubs at home tonight. The team learned yesterday Andrew Fisher named the Midwest League Player of the Week. The Brewers' number five prospect hit .391, three homers, a couple of doubles, a triple, seven runs batted in, and eight runs scored in their series against Peoria last week. In the NBA, the Bucks reportedly open for business. ESPN reports that Milwaukee's receiving trade calls for Giannis Antetokounmpo. The two-time MVP has spent all 13 years of his career with the Bucks. Team co-owner Jimmy Haslam said last week he expects the situation to be resolved ahead of the draft next month. In the playoffs last night, the Oklahoma City Thunder, the reigning champs, moving on as they completed a four-game sweep of the Lakers with a 115-110 win at Crypto.com Arena. Thunder will face either the Spurs or the Timberwolves in the next round. Elsewhere in the East, Donovan Mitchell had 43 points, 39 in the second half. Cavaliers beat the Pistons 112-103 to even up that series 2-2. And playoff action continues tonight with the Spurs hosting the Timberwolves. That series is tied two games apiece. In the Stanley Cup playoffs, the Avalanche beat the Wild 5-2 to take a 3-1 lead in that series. And the action continues tonight with two more games. The Canadiens host the Sabres. Montreal leads that series 2-1. And the Golden Knights take on the Ducks in Vegas. That series all squared 2-2. And that is your latest Sports Flash. I'm Bill Rabior, Sports Radio 107.5 and 1400 The Fan.
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13: It is 6:19 on the Bill and Rookie Experience. Friendly reminder, the Wisconsin Timber Rattlers are back at it. Tonight's what, Tuesday?
2: Tuesday.
13: Weather permitting, they have the South Bend Cubs in town.
2: I think it'll be all right. Supposed to, this rain is not supposed to carry into the evening, I don't think.
13: Well, that's good because I didn't realize that, but let's hope so. The South Bend Cubs in town for a six-game series beginning tonight. Bang for your buck night, $2 Nathan's Famous Hot Dogs, 16-ounce Pepsi products, and $2 16-ounce domestic beers. Tonight, 6:40, first pitch down at Timber Rattler Stadium. If you're looking for something to do on a Tuesday night. Now, you mentioned in your Fan Sports Flash, and I got going on this yesterday because finally... See, I don't know if you noticed this, Bill, and I'll kind of repeat what I was saying yesterday to Fan Nation. I don't know if you noticed this, but remember Friday morning, before you went on vacation, we did the show, and I went on a little rant about how the NFL on Thursday night sent out a email and a little notice about how the announcement of the schedule is right around the corner, but they didn't give us the date.
2: Right.
13: And I went on a little tangent.
2: Right.
13: Well, the NFL must have been listening to the BRX because later on that day, they released the date of the schedule release.
2: Right. Saw that.
13: So that'll be Thursday.
2: Thursday.
13: But the schedule's starting to leak out, as you mentioned, in the Fan Sports Flash. And I talked about this yesterday. That, like, for instance, yesterday, NBC on the Today Show, they got to announce that the Cowboys and Giants are playing Sunday Night Football in Week 1.
2: Oh, they did.
13: And then I'm not sure who gets to leak it out today. Perhaps CBS or ABC/ESPN. So they start to come out. But like NBC, as I said, leaked out Week 1 of the Sunday night matchup between the Cowboys and Giants. More games are coming out. So here's kind of what we know. Week 1, 49ers and Rams, excuse me, Thursday night from Australia.
2: Australia, 49ers, Rams. Okay, I missed that one.
13: Okay, Cowboys and Giants.
2: So that's the first game of the year?
13: Nope, the first game of the year is on Wednesday night.
2: Oh.
13: With the Seahawks, the defending Super Bowl champions, hosting an opponent yet to be named.
2: Okay.
13: Hasn't leaked out yet.
2: All right.
13: Then the 49ers and Rams on Thursday night from Australia.
2: Wow.
13: Cowboys and Giants, Week 1 Sunday night football.
2: Yep.
13: From Giant Stadium. This coming out from
2: John Harbaugh's debut as the Giants head coach. And did the Cowboys have a new coach, too?
13: Last year.
2: Oh, that was last year?
13: Schottenheimer was the new coach last year.
2: Okay.
13: Lions at Bills, Thursday night, week two, to kick off week two. Lions at Bills. That'll be on Amazon. Now, I don't know if that's like a prime leak that they get to leak or if that's what. But that's on NFL.com. You've got the Lions at the Bills Thursday night to kick off week two. We have the Ravens at the Cowboys from Rio de Janeiro on Sunday, September 27th. Ravens at Cowboys, that'll be a 3:25 Central Time. We mentioned this yesterday. Other games that have leaked out. Week 6, Sunday, October 18th, Texans versus the Jaguars in London.
2: Texans, Jaguars, London.
13: Thanksgiving Day, the Cowboys' regular home game on Thanksgiving Day.
2: Yeah.
13: It's out, Eagles at the Cowboys. All right, that'll be a fun one on Thanksgiving Day. Eagles at the Cowboys?
2: Could be, yep.
13: And then that is all we know so far. Those handful of games, four or five games.
2: Okay.
13: But it's a little bit different than what we knew yesterday. For instance, Eagles and Cowboys on Thanksgiving. That is a new one. Excuse me. The Lions and Bills. Thursday Night Football, is that what I said, week two?
2: Yep.
13: That's a new one. And then the Texans versus the Jaguars in London, week six. That's a new one. And so, as I said, a couple of leaks come out today. A couple of leaks will come out tomorrow. The entirety of the international schedule will be released tomorrow morning.
2: Okay.
13: On the NFL.
2: London,
13: on the NFL.
2: Germany, Spain, all of them.
13: Yep, all of them. On the NFL.
2: Nine games.
13: Yeah. On the NFL Network. Those come out, I believe, at about 7 o'clock our time, I want to say, in the morning. So, after those get released tomorrow morning, then we'll have them here.
2: Yes!
13: So
2: huge.
13: We're getting there, but it's kind of funny because they make the big deal about the schedule release on Thursday night, and there's a big show on NFL Network and ESPN2, and the thing is, how many games will be out by then? They all kind of leak out. It's not like watching the Selection Sunday show or anything like that, because games are out.
2: Yeah, key games, but there'll be hundreds of games that will be revealed. I mean,
13: like 272.
2: Yeah, so... You know, everybody's concerned about the Packers' schedule. Who and where?
13: Or well, that's the big one. That's the big one.
2: Well, we know where. When?
13: I just want to know. Got plans to make for personal and business purposes. So, there you go. We'll keep an eye on it, see if anything leaks out throughout the course of the morning, but... That is where we stand right now. Bob in Denmark says, good morning, guys. Glad to hear that Billy is back and feeling better after a bad case of the double walk-offs. See, that's what a lot of people thought yesterday, that you couldn't handle the Brewers walking off back-to-back games against the Yankees and that you would just needed a mental day.
2: What?
13: Because you can't handle the walk-off. You can't handle the walk-off.
2: I didn't see any walk-offs.
13: Yeah.
2: I saw, like, game-winning home runs.
13: Saturday and Sunday.
2: Yeah.
13: Pow!
2: Nobody
13: walk-off.
2: Walking off. Everybody's running. Guy ran around the bases. And then both teams walked off the field because that's what you do. Whatever.
13: Oshkosh Josh says, ha-ha, look what showed up on the Aura frame today. Picture of Oshkosh Josh and me from the fan... BRX Open. What, just today? Don't you have that on a rotation where I come up? I should be coming up more than once in a blue moon. But yeah. See, Oshkosh Josh bought an Aura frame for Mrs. Oshkosh Josh, and she loved it. So hopefully a lot of people did for Mother's Day. We were talking about the frames. We'll talk about them again as a Christmas present in the winter months ahead. The Aura frame is unbelievable.
2: It's very nice.
13: It's great.
2: Very cool.
13: So if you didn't take advantage of it while I was talking about it for Mom's Day, shame on you. Take advantage of it for Christmas. But anyway, it is 629 Sports Radio 107.5 1400. The Fan, the Bill, and Rookie Experience. By the way, Meat Fest is coming up on May 30th at the Resch Expo.
2: Yeah, it is.
13: Food, drinks, and family fun all day long. Want tickets? We're going to have some here on the BRX. Bill went last year.
2: I went last year. It was great. I'm going again this year. Can't wait. Looking forward to it. It's awesome. I mean, it's awesome.
13: Well, what's so awesome about Meat Fest?
2: Well, there's meat everywhere, man. Everybody's there. Meats, cheeses, everything you can imagine. Barbecue sauces, everything, man. Ice cream truck outside, the whole nine yards. It's a great event. Very cool.
13: Now, what kind of meats?
2: Well, everything from sausages.
13: Okay.
2: You know, up to steaks and everything else. Pork, beef, chicken, all on display. And there for samples.
13: Very good.
2: And to buy. I bought some great brats last year.
13: Did you buy any T-bones?
2: No, I'm a ribeye guy. I didn't buy any T-bones.
13: Well, if you're a ribeye guy, how can we have the nickname T-bone?
2: I don't have the nickname T-bone. So I don't know what you're talking about. But yeah, it's a cool event. I'm glad we got tickets to give away. We have tickets to give away.
13: All right, very good. So we'll give away some Meat Fest tickets.
2: We have to take a look at those tickets to see what kind they are, because they have a pre-event option when you buy tickets.
13: Okay.
2: Like, get in early, exclusive.
13: VIP tickets.
2: Yeah, VIP tickets. And that's where it's at. Because being a VIP, I really enjoy that perk. What?
13: Being a VIP.
2: Well...
13: Oh, my goodness. All right.
2: So you get to get in a little earlier than everybody else. So, because it's crowded, man, and lines are long.
13: All right. Well, everybody wants their meat.
2: All the different meat vendors that you can think of in the area, and then some, are all there and more. It's a really cool event over at the Resch Expo.
13: All right. Very interesting. All right. So, Meat Fest tickets to give away. And a ringing endorsement from @Rabes44, a.k.a. T-Bone. All right. 6:30 on the Fan.
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2: Good morning, Fan Nation. We know the 2026 NFL season will bring the Falcons, the Panthers, the Bills, the Dolphins, the Cowboys, the Texans, and the NFC North rivals to Green Bay. On Thursday, we'll learn when the NFL schedule will be released. Now, some games have already trickled out. We've learned that the Sunday night kickoff will be the Giants hosting the Cowboys, and one of the games on Thanksgiving will be the Cowboys and the Eagles, and that game will be just the third time that the NFC East rivals will battle each other on Thanksgiving Day. Again, the rest of the schedule will be released on Thursday. Not a baseball. The Brewers back in action tonight after an off day yesterday. Brandon Sproat takes the hill against San Diego's Matt Waldron as they begin a three-game series with the first-place Padres. Sproat 0-2 with a 5.87 ERA in seven appearances this year. The Padres in first place now after the Giants beat the Dodgers 9-3. L.A. has lost three in a row in eight of their last 12 and trails San Diego by a half game in the NL West. In the American League, it was the Orioles handing the Yankees their fourth straight loss, 3-2 the final. Cleveland down the Angels 7-2. The Rays over the Blue Jays 8-5. And Houston has lost three in a row after the Mariners beat him 3-1. In interleague play, Geraldo Perdomo drove in the game's only run, three batters in with an RBI double. Diamondbacks 1, Rangers nothing. The Wisconsin Timber Rattlers begin a six-game home series against the South Bend Cubs tonight in Appleton. Team learned yesterday that prospect Andrew Fisher was named the Midwest League Player of the Week after hitting 391 with three homers, a couple of doubles, a triple, seven runs batted in, and eight runs scored in their series at Peoria last week. Now to the NBA, the Bucks are open for business. According to ESPN, the Bucks receiving calls about a trade for Giannis. The two-time MVP has spent his entire 13-year career with the Bucks. Team owner Jimmy Haslam said last week he expects the situation to be resolved ahead of the NBA draft in late June. In the playoffs last night, it was the Oklahoma City Thunder beating the Lakers 115-110 in L.A. to complete the four-game sweep. The Thunder move on now to face either the Spurs or the Timberwolves. That series is all tied at two games apiece. Yankees, and they'll play tonight in Game 5. Elsewhere, it was Donovan Mitchell scoring 39 of his 43 points in the second half as the Cavaliers even up their series against the Pistons with a 112-103 home win in Game 4. In the Stanley Cup playoffs, the Colorado Avalanche took down the Wild 5-2 to take a 3-1 lead in that series. And two more games on tap tonight. The Canadiens and the Sabres go at it in Game 4. Montreal with a 2-1 lead in that series. And the Vegas Golden Knights and Anaheim Ducks face off in Game 5. That series tied 2-2 as they drop the puck in Vegas tonight. And that is your latest Sports Flash. I'm Bill Rabior, Sports Radio 107.5 and 1400, The Fan.
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8: It is 6:39 on the Bill and Rookie Experience. Good to have you along on a Tuesday, a rainy Tuesday morning. For this mediocrity, let's see. The 715 says, "Hey, Rookie, I'm in Door County today. Where is the Door County Bakery you always talk about? Thanks, Tiger from Greenville." Door County Bakery, what? It's up the lakeside, I believe. But the thing is, the store is not open. So if you're looking for the Door County Bakery Corsica sticks, you just have to go to a shop up there. Yeah, the Door County Bakery is in Sister Bay. And you cannot buy, I mean, I know this sounds weird, but you cannot buy them. COVID shut them down, and they closed down the bakery, the food portion and the kind of the store portion. And they just baked the Corsica sticks there. So if you're still listening,
2: so they don't have
8: Tiger
2: like
8: from Greenville.
2: Is what you're saying?
8: The store is still there, but the kitchen is in the back.
2: Oh.
8: Where they bake the Corsica sticks, where they make the Corsica sticks.
2: Okay.
8: And they have this beautiful store, and it's really too bad that it's not open anymore. But, you know, COVID took out a lot of things, right?
2: Yeah, it did.
8: And so the storefront is no longer. It's a beautiful store. So they just sell, they essentially sell the bakery, what would be wholesale? Is that what you'd call it? Shopping out of there? Sell it wholesale. And then, you know, you can call them and order the bakery sticks, but you can't go to the storefront. So Tiger from Greenville, if you're listening, I mean, just many, many places in Door County alone. Let me see. I got the list right here. Some of them. Here it says all over Door County, Bailey's Harbor, Carlsville, Egg Harbor, Gills Rock, Jacksonport, Sister Bay, where they have the store, Sturgeon Bay. So just go into a shop up there and ask for the Corsica sticks, and you'll be able to get some. But thanks for the note, Tiger from Greenville. Kurt says, "Hey, Billy, the walk-off means the Yankees walk off the field and the Brewers celebrate off the field. The team that walks off or gets walked off is the losing team. Maybe that makes sense to you now." I highly doubt that makes sense to Bill.
2: It doesn't make any sense to me, ever. I don't like the term. I don't use it. I don't acknowledge it. And there, that's it. I think it's stupid.
8: Mason says, "Ringing endorsement for Meat Fest from T-Bone, former vegetarian." I don't think you were ever a vegetarian.
2: No, I did go about at least 6 months, though, without eating meat on purpose.
8: You did?
2: Yeah, not too long ago.
8: You never told me that.
2: Sure I did.
8: You're not eating meat on purpose? And how did it go?
2: It was fine.
8: Yeah?
2: Yeah.
8: And did you get the results that you wanted?
2: Not really. It didn't do what I was thinking it might do, so I quit it. I eat meat now.
8: And went back to eat. So what was more fun, not eating meat or eating meat?
2: Well, eating meat is more fun, but I didn't. I mean, I was surprised at how I didn't miss it that much. Just eating vegetables and fruit.
8: Well, we're happy to have you back on the meat wagon there. T-Bone.
2: Yeah, it's all good.
8: Spencer says, "The guy that walks around wearing a championship belt and has pictures of Rookie in his house, I'm guessing Oshkosh Josh's wife is inflatable."
2: I don't think so. We better.
8: Oh, my God.
2: A woman that he claims to be his wife, anyway.
8: Oh, my God, that's funny. Yeah, he does. She does claim she, and, you know, I don't know if she was paid off or not.
2: I don't know.
8: She admitted it. So.
2: I didn't see a wedding certificate.
8: Right. I've actually met his in-laws as well at the, I've met his in-laws at the BRX Open, and they are not inflatable either.
2: Right.
8: Artie from Duck Creek says, Dear Bill and Rookie of the Show, I plan on attending the Black Sheep function. Will you have name tag stickers, or should I bring my own? You should bring your own. Rookie, your voice sounds even better in person than it does on the radio, all right? Bill, you look like you could handle Lawrence of Nina without any problems. Was hopping to your dogs. I'm not sure what that means. And please make sure Marcus gets his gift card. I did. I left that for him yesterday with a note that it was from you, Artie, in Duck Creek.
2: Yeah, thanks for that, Artie.
8: Thank you very much. Absolutely.
2: Speaking of that, I decided that my mom's coming up in a couple, about 3 weeks or so.
8: Oh, she is?
2: Yeah.
8: Very good.
2: And so I think I'll take my mom over there, use that gift card you gave us. Appreciate that.
8: And Bay Family Restaurant.
2: Yeah.
8: It's so good. So good.
2: Yeah, that'll be nice. Yeah, she's coming up for a Lawrence graduation party.
8: Oh, very nice.
2: A little not a huge party, a little get-together at my brother's house. So
8: I was telling that story.
2: The whole family going to get together.
8: I was telling that story yesterday to everybody. I bored everybody to tears with that. We're not doing a big graduation party either. We're doing a small one. We're not renting some big top tent, catering to a bunch of food that will never get eaten by people that just stop by for a couple of minutes and say hi and all that good
2: Boy,
8: stuff.
2: One of my neighbors across the street from me on Sunday had a big type of party like that. Big old tent out back, and they're playing music all afternoon and into the night. Cars everywhere. Like, dang.
8: Not doing it.
2: Where's my invitation?
8: Not doing it. But like I did say yesterday in my boredom of the story, as I said, I feel bad, though, because we're getting a lot of invites to graduation parties, and we're not sending any out. And it's like, I can only imagine people, well, we sent you an invite to our party. How come we don't get an invite to your party? Because we ain't having one.
2: Please. Does that really bother people?
8: I don't know. Some people keep score, don't they?
2: Yeah, I guess they do. Boy, the rookies didn't send us an invitation to Jackson and Gabby.
8: Artie from Duck Creek says, I meant to say hoping to meet your dogs. I would not take my dog out in public.
2: I'd love to.
8: And be embarrassed and say, yeah, this is my dog.
2: I'd love to, but he just doesn't behave himself.
8: Well, that's the problem, right? I'd love to, but he doesn't behave himself.
2: I'd like to take him everywhere I go, but
8: then
2: I can't.
8: This is my dog. And everybody goes, well, gosh, you've done a great job with your dog.
2: Right.
8: He runs amok.
2: He's so personable. Right. Yeah, not really.
8: A really friendly dog there. Stays down, listens to you, everything. You've done a great job. No, that's why my dog doesn't go out in public. Because I don't want my dog to embarrass me as to how poorly she behaves.
2: Mm-hmm. Exactly.
8: It's like, so Jackson works at Pet Supplies Plus up in Howard by the festival store.
2: All right.
8: So he was working Sunday night, and my in-laws were in town. So they wanted to go down to the pet store. So Gabby and my in-laws went to Pet Supplies Plus. I was gone doing something. Mrs. Rookie's gone. Anyway, they went to Pet Supplies Plus and got Hattie something, a treats and all that. And we got back, and Mrs. Rookie goes, did you take Hattie with you? Because, you know, you can take dogs into the pet stores. Uh-huh. Actually, you can take dogs everywhere nowadays. But anyway, they go, did you take Hattie? And they go, oh, no, we didn't. We were thinking about it, but we didn't. And I said to her, why would you possibly take her out in public, you know, on purpose?
2: Right.
8: I mean, it was a wise decision to leave her home. But here's the thing. Have you noticed that dogs are more and more prevalent in stores?
2: Oh, yeah.
8: I'm like, I'm not sure I'm big on that. I'm a dog person.
2: Yeah.
8: I love my dog. I love dogs.
2: I agree.
8: When people are out and walking, I always ask, may I pet your dog? You got a gorgeous dog. May I pet your dog? Mm-hmm. I love dogs. I'm a dog guy. But I don't think dogs need to be in about 90% of the places that they're at. And I might be, and I'm speaking out of both sides of my mouth a little bit here, because we'll go to pet-friendly restaurants, let's say, where you can have your dog on the patio, there's some that kind of cater to that.
2: Yeah.
8: So we've taken our dogs, not, well, we actually did take Hattie when she was a little puppy before we really knew that she was going to misbehave, to like Fire Station 1 out in Howard, where you can have a couple of cocktails and take your dog and whatnot.
2: Mm-hmm.
8: But we've done that with other dogs to, you know, places that you can have them on patio. But I mean, I see dogs walking around the grocery store and all over stores. I'm like, does your dog really need to be here? You know what I mean? And I'm a dog guy.
2: Yeah, I saw one not too long ago in a grocery store too. Little dog. They had him. It was like a little chihuahua or something, real small dog. And they had him like in the seat, you know, but the seat was all padded, cushion, blanket and stuff. I'm like, really? Okay.
8: I'm like,
2: I'm going to get all bent out of shape.
8: No, I'm not
2: going
8: to get bent out of shape either. But I'm like, really, there are just some places you should just leave your dog at home.
2: Yeah.
8: You know, I've been in this, I don't know how many different stores, and there's a dog in there. And I'm like, really?
2: I hear you.
8: But anyway.
2: But I have taken Rhino to, PetSmart or whatever that store is over there. I've taken him in there with me. And he's not too bad. As long as he's on a leash, you know, and there's other dogs around, I can keep him away from getting too close to other dogs.
8: Yeah.
2: And he doesn't really react. So I wish he was more friendly, though, with new people that he meets. He warms up most of the time to people, but it just takes a little bit.
8: All right. It is Dog Talk, sucky. Pet Talk here on The Fan, brought to you by the Humane Society.
2: All right. Let's face it, man. They're a big part of our lives.
8: They are.
2: My boy.
8: In a lot of our listeners' lives, too. All right. It is 649 Sports Radio, 107.5 and 1400, The Fan, the Bill and Rookie Experience. Well, you heard Artie from Duck Creek text in and talk about coming out to the Black Sheep Pub and Grill and hanging out with us. You're probably like, what's that all about? We are starting something new later on this month. Like once a month through the summer months, we're going to do a – we're taking the BRX on the road. It's the BRX Happy Hour Tour. And it kicks off on Thursday, May 28th at the Black Sheep Pub and Grill, 5 to 7 p.m. We'll have happy hour deals that include buy one domestic beer, get one free, $1 off all other drinks, $3 off pizzas. 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We have a great Traeger grill that we're going to give away at the end of the tour.
2: Yep.
8: 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All the details, by the way, about the tour are on the Fan website, thefan1075.com. But it is the BRX Happy Hour Tour kicking off May 28th at the Black Sheep Pub and Grill. Prior to that, coming up this Sunday, the 17th, right? That's this Sunday?
2: That's right.
8: We have the 8th Annual Black Sheep Car Show out there on Bay Settlement Road at the Black Sheep. 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Five. I think we're doing five of them.
2: Oh, are we?
8: Five of these tours. Looking for a sixth. We're looking for a sixth place. So if you're a bar out there and you want to have us host,
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8: Oh, is that out there too?
2: Yeah.
8: All right.
2: Yep. Shout out to Val who put that together.
8: She did a great job
2: with it.
8: And then, like I said, all the details on the Fan website too. 6:51 on the BRX.

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0: as Atlanta, Carolina, Buffalo, Miami, Dallas, and Houston this year. Now, some games are trickling out as we await the full schedule release. The NFL will kick off its Sunday night football schedule with a pair of NFC East rivals as the Giants will host the Cowboys in week 1. And on Thanksgiving Day, one of the games will feature the Cowboys and the Eagles in Arlington. It'll just be just the third time that the NFC East rivals will battle on Turkey Day. The full schedule release is coming on Thursday. In Major League Baseball, the Brewers will be back in action tonight after an off day yesterday. They'll begin a 3-game set with the Padres at AmFam. Brandon Sproat scheduled to take the hill in the opener against Matt Waldron for San Diego. In National League action yesterday, the Giants beat the Dodgers 9-3, and the Dodgers have lost 3 in a row now and all of a sudden trail in the NL West by a half game to the Padres. In the American League, it was the Orioles over the Yankees 3-2. Yankees lost 4 in a row. Cleveland scored 5 runs in the third, went on to beat the Angels 7-2. It was the Rays over the Blue Jays 8-5, and the Mariners beat the Astros 3-1. And an interleague play, back-to-back doubles in the first inning, scored the only run of the game for the Diamondbacks. The only run of the game, period. So they beat the Rangers 1-0. In minor league baseball, the Wisconsin Timber Rattlers begin a 6-game series against the South Bend Cubs at home tonight. The team learned yesterday Andrew Fisher, named the Midwest League Player of the Week, the Brewers' number 5 prospect, hit .391, 3 homers, a couple of doubles, a triple, 7 runs batted in, and 8 runs scored in their series against Peoria last week. In the NBA, the Bucks reportedly open for business. ESPN reports that Milwaukee's receiving trade calls for Giannis Antetokounmpo, the 2-time MVP, has spent all 13 years of his career with the Bucks. Team co-owner Jimmy Haslam said last week he expects the situation to be resolved ahead of the draft next month. In the playoffs last night, the Oklahoma City Thunder, the reigning champs, moving on as they completed a 4-game sweep of the Lakers with a 115-110 win at Crypto.com Arena. Thunder will face either the Spurs or the Timberwolves in the next round. Elsewhere in the East, Donovan Mitchell had 43 points, 39 in the second half. Cavaliers beat the Pistons 112-103 to even up that series 2-2. And playoff action continues tonight with the Spurs hosting the Timberwolves. That series is tied 2 games apiece. In the Stanley Cup playoffs, the Avalanche beat the Wild 5-2 to take a 3-1 lead in that series. And the action continues tonight with 2 more games. The Canadiens host the Sabres. Montreal leads that series 2-1. And the Golden Knights take on the Ducks in Vegas. That series all square 2 apiece. And that is your latest Sports Flash. I'm Bill Rabior, Sports Radio 107.5 and 1400 The Fan.
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2: It is 7 o'clock on the Bill and Rookie Experience. First hour of mediocrity is in the books.
3: ABC News, I'm Brian Clark. A lot of wait and see now for the passengers from the cruise ship where hantavirus was confirmed. ABC's Victor Oquendo is in Nebraska, where most of the Americans who are on the ship are being monitored.
4: The first American to test positive being treated inside the biocontainment unit at the University of Nebraska Medical Center. 15 others are being evaluated for symptoms in the quarantine unit here. Once released, they will be allowed to monitor their symptoms at home or remain here for the 42-day quarantine period.
3: Kuwait this morning accusing Iran of sending armed troops to attack an island earlier this month. This comes as President Trump prepares to depart for China, where Iran is expected to be at the top of the agenda in his summit with Xi Jinping. New inflation numbers due out this morning. Experts think the Consumer Price Index will show prices about 3.7% higher in April compared to last year. That would be the highest in more than 2 years. This is ABC News.
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0: 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What?
1: Oh, what? Hello?
0: What? Check, check, check. Is this thing on?
1: I didn't know that was on yet.
0: Off the talking text line.
1: The delay, you know, the 10-second delay.
0: Terry and Ash Robinson says, also, nice to meet Mrs. Rookie and Mrs. Rookie's mother and Gabby last Sunday. Yeah, we met, bumped into Terry at church on Sunday on Mother's Day.
2: Really?
0: Yeah, it was kind of, I did not know you went to the same church. And I saw him right away. I'm like, hey, Terry, what's up, man?
1: Well, if you're looking to find me, that's not a good place to find me.
0: I know it's not. St. Mattress for Billy on Sundays.
1: Right. Got that right.
0: Mike in Tennessee says, good morning, T-Bone and part-timer. Thanks for the suggestion about the Aura frame. I got one for my mother, and she really likes it. Yeah, you're welcome.
1: I don't know how you couldn't. They're awesome.
0: I know. It's... Look, they're not exactly cheap. I'll admit that. They're kind of spendy, but they're not like a... Remember when digital frames came out and they were just junk? They looked
1: little storage. You could put maybe 10 pictures on there at the most.
0: Well, they looked like crap. The frames looked like crap. Small. Yeah. Pictures weren't great. Whatever. I mean, this is might be the nicest picture frame you'll have in your house, to be honest with you, just by appearances. And then it's high-quality HD pictures and videos in unlimited storage. And one of the best things about it, and here I am selling it again and we're done. They're not, you know, you can still go get one, but it's not part of the Mother's Day push, is that if you download the app, and it's like, how many times do you take a photo on your camera and it just sits there, right? And you're like, okay, I'll do something. You can take that photo while you're on vacation and automatic and just add it to the app while you're there. You know what I mean?
1: I do.
0: Like right after.
1: I know exactly what you mean because I've done it.
0: It doesn't just sit there.
1: I can take a picture of my dog while I'm sitting on the couch and then have it on my picture frame in about 10 seconds.
0: Yeah. See, Bill's got one too. Let's see. This one comes in from Lois and Jill. Says, smart move, Rookie, on the graduation party. Save you money and do something special for your kids with it. That's what we're going to do. Exactly. I've been to enough graduation parties where, you know, you just go in there, you mingle. The people are busy, right? The parents hosting it, you know, they're there and mingle. You might have a cupcake or something and look at the pictures and then you bug out.
1: Yeah, and it costs a lot. I never had, we had no graduation party when I graduated.
0: Oshkosh Josh says, she's very, very real and fantastic. And he sends like a emoji. Hey, that's directed at Spencer, not us. Let's see. Dave S. says, Rookie, are you like your dog? Is that why Mrs. Rookie goes out by herself? Because she doesn't want to be embarrassed? Probably. But you know what? The more she goes out by herself or with her girlfriends is you know, credit in the bank. And, hey, I'm going out the guys tonight. Going golfing with the guys. Kevin here says, based on who plays who division-wise this year, the early game on Turkey Day will most likely be either the Patriots, Jets, or Colts at Lions. Because it's the Lions' turn to host an AFC team as they usually trade off with the Cowboys every other year. Is that a fact? I guess I did not notice that.
1: I didn't realize that either.
0: Google that up. Do the Thanksgiving Day games trade off conference opponents? I guess I did not know that. That would be interesting. I guess I've never gone, hey.
1: No, the Lions do not trade off or switch conferences. They play a home game on Thanksgiving every year, regardless of the conference, part of a longstanding NFL tradition. Back to 1934. That's the AI overview.
0: Okay.
1: The Lions host, obviously, always.
0: Do the Cowboys alternate?
1: With opponents rotating annually, often featuring NFC North rivals, but it's no set thing where they rotate or switch conferences.
0: They may not say that, but that's kind of interesting. Because I'm looking right here, just Detroit games, and we'll start in 2010. And these are the Lions game, year by year. New England, Green Bay, Houston, Green Bay, Chicago, there's the same one conference in a row. Eagles, three NFC in a row. Vikings, four NFC in a row. Vikings again, five NFC in a row. Chicago. See, it looks like they've been doing it more and more with NFC teams, which is crazy because I went back early. I went back here and they go Denver, Chicago, Houston, Chicago, Buffalo, Minnesota, Kansas City, Chicago, Pittsburgh, Chicago, New England, Green Bay.
1: So there was a time when
0: they were alternating back and forth.
1: Mandated.
0: But now recently it looks like it's primarily NFC opponents.
1: Well, remember too, the lines were so bad they had to try to make maybe some more tasty matchups. Maybe because they were just horrible. Nobody was like, really, I have to watch the lines again.
0: Perhaps.
1: So they gave them marquee opponents. But now that they're better, it doesn't seem to matter as much. But it's not. Yeah, it's not a rule.
0: Dave says, can you imagine if you're having sexy time taking pictures and you accidentally upload the picture to your mother-in-law's Aura frame? Just be careful.
1: Proofread.
0: Just be careful. Oh, my God. The things that run through Fan Nation's minds.
1: Yeah, it's not usually very good.
0: Good morning. You're on the BRX.
2: Hey, it's Brent. For the one emailer who talked about switching off, it's relaxed now. But remember how it used to be Fox at NFC, CBS at AFC, and they were very rigid about that?
0: Yeah.
2: So of your Cowboy game or of your Thanksgiving Day games, one of them would be a road AFC team so that CBS would get one game and Fox would get the other. But now that they're swapping games left and right, it's not as rigid. So that's where that emailer is coming from.
0: That sure makes sense. Yeah.
2: If you look back in the day, yeah, there used to always be one AFC road team so that CBS would get one of the games.
1: Okay. That makes sense. Sure.
0: Yeah, I see you. Appreciate the phone call. Thank you very much. Now let's go back and see if that's true or not.
1: So
0: how far do you want me to go back?
1: TV dictates it.
0: Let's not go back that far. Let's see if that's accurate. Let's go to, shall we just go to like the 80s? See who the Cowboys hosted in the 80s on Thanksgiving Day. Seattle. That might have been when they were actually in the AFC when they first came into the league.
1: Who?
0: Seahawks. Because that'd be an NFC opponent.
1: Right. Yeah, they've been.
0: Bears. Huh, that's interesting. Browns.
1: Bears in 84, right?
0: Cardinals.
1: Was 84?
0: New England in 84.
1: Mm.
0: St. Louis Cardinals. Seattle Seahawks. Minnesota Vikings. Houston Oilers. Philadelphia Eagles. Washington Redskins. Pittsburgh Steelers. New York Giants. Miami Dolphins. Green Bay Packers.
1: The Dolphins game was famous.
0: Kansas City. Yeah, so I don't know.
1: Remember, that was the...
0: Oh, yeah, with the fumble?
1: Yeah.
0: In the icy, snowy conditions?
1: Yeah. Thanksgiving. I believe that was that game. Well,
0: that was probably it, yeah. All right, your fan forecast brought to you by Sure Dry. On and off rain today, perhaps. Maybe some rumbles of thunder. Let me click on this a little bit more and see if we can't get some details here as to what it's going to be like today. Hello, Tuesday, there you are. Rain this morning, scattered thunderstorms for the afternoon, a high of 68, chance of rain 100%. Cloudy tonight down to 42 and maybe a little bit of sunshine if we're lucky. Keep your fingers crossed on Wednesday, and that's weather on the fan.
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10: Good morning, Fan Nation. We know the 2026 NFL season will bring the Falcons, the Panthers, the Bills, the Dolphins, the Cowboys, the Texans, and the NFC North rivals to Green Bay. On Thursday, we'll learn when the NFL schedule will be released. Now, some games have already trickled out. We've learned that the Sunday night kickoff will be the Giants hosting the Cowboys, and one of the games on Thanksgiving will be the Cowboys and the Eagles, and that game will be just the third time that the NFC East rivals will battle each other on Thanksgiving Day. Again, the rest of the schedule will be released on Thursday. Not a baseball. The Brewers back in action tonight after an off day yesterday. Brandon Sproat takes the hill against San Diego's Matt Waldron as they begin a three-game series with the first-place Padres. Sproat 0-2 with a 5.87 ERA in seven appearances this year. The Padres in first place now after the Giants beat the Dodgers 9-3. L.A. has lost three in a row in eight of their last 12 and trails San Diego by a half game in the NL West. In the American League, it was the Orioles handing the Yankees their fourth straight loss, 3-2 the final. Cleveland down the Angels 7-2. The Rays over the Blue Jays 8-5. And Houston has lost three in a row after the Mariners beat him 3-1. In interleague play, Geraldo Perdomo drove in the game's only run, three batters in with an RBI double. Diamondbacks 1, Rangers nothing. The Wisconsin Timber Rattlers begin a six-game home series against the South Bend Cubs tonight in Appleton. Team learned yesterday that prospect Andrew Fisher was named the Midwest League Player of the Week after hitting 391 with three homers, a couple of doubles, a triple, seven runs batted in, and eight runs scored in their series at Peoria last week. Now to the NBA, the Bucks are open for business. According to ESPN, the Bucks receiving calls about a trade for Giannis. The two-time MVP has spent his entire 13-year career with the Bucks. Team owner Jimmy Haslam said last week that he expects the situation to be resolved ahead of the NBA draft in late June. In the playoffs last night, it was the Oklahoma City Thunder beating the Lakers 115-110 in LA to complete the four-game sweep. The Thunder move on now to face either the Spurs or the Timberwolves. That series is all tied at two games apiece, and they'll play tonight in Game 5. Elsewhere, it was Donovan Mitchell scoring 39 of his 43 points in the second half as the Cavaliers even up their series against the Pistons with a 112-103 home win in Game 4. In the Stanley Cup playoffs, the Colorado Avalanche took down the Wild 5-2 to take a 3-1 lead in that series. And two more games on tap tonight. The Canadiens and the Sabres go at it in Game 4. Montreal with a 2-1 lead in that series. And the Vegas Golden Knights and Anaheim Ducks face off in Game 5. That series tied 2-2 as they drop the puck in Vegas tonight. And that is your latest Sports Flash. I'm Bill Rabior, Sports Radio 107.5 and 1400, The Fan.
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11: It is 7:20 on the Bill and Rookie Experience. Good to have you along on this Tuesday morning, cloudy Tuesday morning, as we work through our mediocrity. So the NFL schedule is leaking out slowly but surely, and you got to have like, I don't know, where are all the games this year? Let's see if we can count them up, where all the games are going to be this year, Bill.
12: What do you mean, where?
11: Let's start.
12: Physically?
11: Well, where you can watch them.
12: Oh, okay.
11: Let's start with the no-brainers. CBS, NBC, ABC, ESPN, Fox. Five places right there.
12: Yep.
11: Netflix, Prime, seven. Is anybody else? Anybody else I'm missing?
12: I don't know.
11: Okay.
12: Is there a game on? Oh, you said Prime. I was thinking Paramount. I don't think so. Or what was the other one? Remember the first Black Friday game was on what?
11: Netflix.
12: It was on Netflix?
11: Yeah, in fact, they're going to do...
12: I thought there was something else.
11: I thought it was Netflix, pretty sure. One of the streaming services, maybe
12: Prime.
11: I know,
12: but I don't think it was Netflix, because I remember thinking I had to buy a subscription to watch it. I can't remember. Anyway, there's a lot of options.
11: Okay. And you were bringing one up before, during the commercial break, about... one of the games coming up on a Thursday, I believe it was, that you were saying that you're going to have a subscription for.
12: Well, the first game of the year. Well, the second game of the year, the Thursday game between the 49ers and the Rams in Australia is going to be on Netflix. I didn't realize this. The September 10th game from Melbourne Cricket Ground will be on Netflix.
11: Is that the only place you're going to be able to watch it?
12: I believe so. NBC will handle the production, but kickoff happens at 8:35 Eastern, so 7:35 our time, Thursday, September 10th. NBC is expected to handle production. The game bookends Netflix's growing NFL relationship, which began with two Christmas Day games and continues through this coming December. The NFL officially releasing its 2026 schedule this week. Networks are beginning to receive game assignments. That includes an additional four-game package ESPN surrendered as part of the league's 10% acquisition of the network earlier this year. ESPN acquired Netflix? Is that what you're telling me? 10%?
11: I don't know, but, I mean, it's not the first games on Netflix, though, right?
12: No,
11: I mean,
12: it's
11: they've had games on Netflix in the
12: it's
11: past.
12: It's not.
11: A couple of thoughts here real quick. First of all, right. Somebody else says Peacock.
12: Peacock, that's what I was thinking of. Thank you.
11: But do they do regular games on Peacock where you have to have only Peacock? I remember them doing that playoff game that one year, a couple of years ago with the Chiefs, where it was on Peacock, and I'm like, well, I guess I won't be watching that playoff game because I'm not getting more subscriptions just to watch football games.
12: Right.
11: I mean, many people may. I may be in the minority with that, but if they don't land on services that I already have, I'm not adding them.
12: I did that for that game, though. I remember because I had Peacock for the first.
11: And somebody says they play on YouTube once or twice. I don't recall them at all being on YouTube. Has the NFL been on? Have regular season NFL games been on YouTube?
12: I can't say for sure.
11: I'm not getting YouTube TV. I mean, if I don't have the streaming service that these games are popping up on, I will not be adding it. It's just that simple.
12: YouTube began September last year.
11: I do not remember that.
12: Chiefs Chargers.
11: Okay.
12: In Sao Paulo, Brazil, last year's week one game.
11: And you had to have YouTube in order to get it.
12: YouTube, yeah.
11: YouTube TV?
12: It says YouTube, down at YouTube TV.
11: But, so here's the thing, though. You're talking about Netflix, going back to the game on Netflix that's going to kick off the season. That's the one from Australia, you said?
12: Yeah. Yeah.
11: So let me ask you this. What do you think the percentage of, it's like, you know, Thursday night games pop up on Amazon Prime, and I don't know how many people really had to worry about that, because I think a lot of people have Amazon Prime, don't they?
12: I would think
11: just
12: so.
11: For the for the shopping and the delivery or what have you.
12: Right.
11: So we have Prime, so it goes on Prime, and you go, okay, no big deal, I'll just have to watch Prime, and you have to remember that the game is on Prime. Is Netflix like the same thing? Do a majority of people have Netflix? I mean, is that like it's the most common streaming service out there, I think. So when a game pops up on Netflix, what is the percentage of people that it affects in a negative way saying, well, I don't have it? Maybe some older, maybe older people. I don't know. I kind of fall in that category, you know, with my age. But we have Netflix. We've had it for years. So if a game pops up on Netflix, they go, okay, I got Netflix, right? And it's not really that big of a deal. Because I think it's one of the most wide, it's the widest streaming service out there. So I wonder what the majority of people, or I wonder what the percentage of football fans or whatever have Netflix, and it's really not that big of a deal.
12: I think when you
11: start going on Peacock or Paramount or something like that, now they're widely popular, but they're not the most popular streaming services out there. So when you do that, and if that's the only place you can catch the game, then you might start running into trouble. I know they, like we said, they tested that when they had the Kansas City playoff game a couple of years ago when they put it on Paramount and Paramount only. But a lot of times if they put it on like Peacock, who's tied in with NBC, isn't it on Peacock and NBC and Paramount CBS, isn't it? So Paramount and CBS. But if they start putting it on standalone streaming services like Paramount only, Peacock only, then that's where you're going to have to start making some decisions about whether you want to get that streaming service or not. And for me, it's a hard no.
12: Just for, yeah, that or any other game, I would agree. I just looked this up here. So as of late 2025, early 2026, Netflix reported approximately 89.6 million subscribers in the U.S. and Canada. Total U.S. subscribers, 66.7 million. I thought it would be higher. Now, compare that to Amazon Prime. As of early 2026, Amazon reports 180 to 200 million people have Amazon Prime memberships. Remember, if you're a Prime member, you get the video too, right? That's part of the package.
11: Which, by the way, the video though is brutal because half the stuff you want to watch on Prime, you have to pay for still. If you want to watch an old movie, that's a whole joke, but that's a whole topic for another day. I would imagine Prime would be the biggest, but I don't know if people don't necessarily buy Prime for the streaming, right? They buy it for the free shipping, I think is what they...
12: Agreed. I would bet of those 180 to 200 million people, a large portion of them don't even realize that you get video with it.
11: Yeah, probably.
12: You know? Like, I remember telling my mom, I'm like, well, if you have Amazon Prime, you have the Prime Video. Oh, I do.
11: which is kind of funny, though, because I never think of Prime Video. I mean, I know I got it, and I've been there before to see if I can watch an old movie, and it's always like $3.99 to rent it, because anything on Prime Video should be free because you have your Prime membership, but whatever. Like I said, a topic for another day. I never think about watching anything on Prime outside of football or sports.
12: Yeah. I have a separate subscription within Prime that I watch stuff on.
11: Oh, see, there you go. Another way to get money out of your pocket.
12: Extra $3 or $4, whatever it is.
11: Yeah. So Google up like Paramount or Peacock and see how many subscribers they have, because I'll bet that pales in comparison to Netflix, which is kind of my point. That I think Netflix is like the major streaming device, and so if a game winds up on Netflix, I don't think people really have a problem with it, because I think a majority of people have
12: According to the first quarter 2026, Peacock approximately 46 million paid subscribers in the U.S.
11: Two-thirds of what Netflix is.
12: Right. And what was the other one?
11: Paramount.
12: Paramount Plus, right? Paramount Plus. Let's see what it says for that. Early 2026, approximately 35.8 million people paying subscribers in the U.S. Yeah. But here's the thing. Here's why, though, Paramount and Peacock and these others are investing in the NFL. Because the NFL draws people. And there will be people that will get their 100% service just because the NFL
11: got it. 100%. I mean, that's how Fox built their network.
12: Sure. The highest rated TV shows every year and for decades have been NFL games. That's why they pour so much money into it.
11: Yeah. 100%. And that's how Fox built themselves. This one does some feedback here from the 608. Good morning, guys. Happy Tuesday to you. Bringing back an oldie but a goodie. The Packers are soft when the games matter the most under LaFleur. It starts with coaching and front office. LaFleur. Naming rights to Lambeau should be owned by Cottonelle or Charmin. Soft. This ain't your Holmgren or Lombardi era. T-Bone still on the Butcher's bandwagon tour. They'll be wearing bloody smocks when intros.
12: What was that? I tuned
11: that
12: out.
11: There was a lot in there.
12: And it was all a bunch of gobbledygook.
11: This one comes in from the 920. It says, Rook, you talk sports for a living. Get Cumulus to reimburse you for all these streaming services. Yeah, sure. I have to buy my own ink for my printer. Eric says the Chiefs-Chargers game was on just YouTube, not YouTube TV, so it was basically free for the world. Okay, so that doesn't even really count. Buy a super box. Have no idea what you're talking about. But if I did have a box and it was super, I'm sure it would be unbelievable.
12: Yeah.
11: Mike in Green Bay says Badgers, golf, other sports also on Peacock.
12: Yeah.
11: I know, but...
12: For sure.
11: But you know what?
12: I'm not getting it just for that.
10: Nope.
11: Not getting it just for that. I mean, look, you could, I mean, that's the problem, right? Everything's fractured. See, once upon a time, everybody cut cable to get to streaming because that was going to be the cheap way to go. Now streaming has you right where they want you.
10: Because it's not one, it's
11: no, it's all of them. You're right. But they also keep upping their prices all the time, too.
10: That too.
11: Remember when YouTube TV started off and it was like $35? It's now up like $85. They did the old bait and switch. They got
10: Netflix
11: you. Netflix
10: is
11: came
10: on the
11: over.
10: Same. Netflix all is like $30 a month now. It started out like it's, 12.
11: 100%. Right? Everybody got rid of cable or satellite because it was so damned expensive. 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
10: doubles.
11: That. 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
10: Mm-hmm.
11: And then when you start adding up the streaming services, you're right back to $150, $180.
10: Easy. Easily. So Roger Goodell was quoted in a recent Vanity Fair interview where he said 88% of our games are roughly 88% are on broadcast television. The other 12% are on platforms that are incredibly widely distributed. People are already there. Netflix is not a small distribution. In fact, you can make the argument that it's bigger than some of the networks, unquote. So that's as of 2026. What's it going to be like 2030 yeah. when they do the next CBA and the next, or the next, I guess maybe the CBA doesn't have anything to do with it, but the next TV deal that they have. Where's it going to be then? 88% of yeah. the games on broadcast? What's that going to go down to? Because you know it's not going back up. It's going down. We're going to see fewer and fewer, quote unquote, free games
11: mm-hmm.
10: over time. I'm actually quite surprised it's not more now. I thought, you know, 10, 15 years ago, that I thought that if we would be in a more pay-per-view type situation with the NFL.
11: At the end of the day, Here it is at the end of the day, and this is the one thing that the NFL offers that the other sports don't, is you still get to see your hometown team for free.
10: That's true.
11: You know, you can't say that about the Bucks. You're you can't right say that about the Brewers. You can't say that about whatever hockey team that you follow, right? You have to have a service to get those.
10: Yep.
11: You know, now you may have to pay to watch, you know, the Broncos play the Raiders. Or you may have to pay to watch, you know, the Dolphins and the, whatever it may be, right? As long as that, but that's not your hometown team.
10: Right. Whenever they're on one of these streaming platforms, you still get
11: right.
10: it over the air in your local market.
11: Now, that's the nice thing. You might be a Rams fan stuck in Wisconsin, but that's a rarity, right? That's a you problem.
10: Yeah.
11: You know? But you'll get your hometown team for free, and the other sports don't do that. 7:35 on the BRX.
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13: Good morning, Fan Nation. The Packers will learn their schedule this week along with the rest of the NFL as they reveal the schedule on Thursday. Green Bay will play home games against its three NFC North rivals, as well as Atlanta, Carolina, Buffalo, Miami, Dallas, and Houston this year. Now, some games are trickling out as we await the full schedule release. The NFL will kick off its Sunday night football schedule with a pair of NFC East rivals as the Giants will host the Cowboys in week one. And on Thanksgiving Day, one of the games will feature the Cowboys and the Eagles in Arlington. It'll just be just the third time that the NFC East rivals will battle on Turkey Day. The full schedule release is coming on Thursday. In Major League Baseball, the Brewers will be back in action tonight after an off day yesterday. They'll begin a three-game set with the Padres at AmFam. Brandon Sproat scheduled to take the hill in the opener against Matt Waldron for San Diego. In National League action yesterday, the Giants beat the Dodgers 9-3, and the Dodgers have lost three in a row now and all of a sudden trail in the NL West by a half game to the Padres. The American League, it was the Orioles over the Yankees 3-2. Yankees lost four in a row. Cleveland scored five runs in the third, went on to beat the Angels 7-2. It was the Rays over the Blue Jays 8-5, and the Mariners beat the Astros 3-1. And an interleague play, back-to-back doubles in the first inning, scored the only run of the game for the Diamondbacks, the only run of the game, period. They beat the Rangers 1-0. In minor league baseball, the Wisconsin Timber Rattlers begin a six-game series against the South Bend Cubs at home tonight. The team learned yesterday Andrew Fisher, named the Midwest League Player of the Week, the Brewers' number five prospect, hit .391, three homers, a couple of doubles, a triple, seven runs batted in, and eight runs scored in their series against Peoria last week. In the NBA, the Bucks reportedly open for business. ESPN reports that Milwaukee's receiving trade calls for Giannis Antetokounmpo, the two-time MVP, has spent all 13 years of his career with the Bucks. Team co-owner Jimmy Haslam said last week he expects the situation to be resolved ahead of the draft next month. In the playoffs last night, the Oklahoma City Thunder, the reigning champs, moving on as they completed a four-game sweep of the Lakers with a 115-110 win at Crypto.com Arena. Thunder will face either the Spurs or the Timberwolves in the next round. Elsewhere in the East, Donovan Mitchell had 43 points, 39 in the second half. Cavaliers beat the Pistons 112-103 to even up that series 2-2. And playoff action continues tonight with the Spurs hosting the Timberwolves. That series is tied two games apiece. In the Stanley Cup playoffs, the Avalanche beat the Wild 5-2 to take a 3-1 lead in that series. And the action continues tonight with two more games. The Canadiens host the Sabres. Montreal leads that series 2-1, and the Golden Knights take on the Ducks in Vegas. That series all square 2-2. And that is your latest Sports Flash. I'm Bill Rabior, Sports Radio 107.5 and 1400 The Fan.
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7: All right, I'm going to lead off with another schedule leak here, if I can. 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Now, can I confess to you something, Bill?
13: Well, sure.
7: I didn't have a Pep's Draft House pizza, but I stayed in the family last night when I got home from golf. Cold and windy last night. I just wanted to get home, so I didn't stay afterwards. And I had a legit when I got home.
13: Yeah, nothing wrong with that.
7: All right. So it's in the same family, and the legit part of other things that we do here on The Fan. So there you go. Here's the an updated schedule leak. The Denver Broncos and Kansas City Chiefs will square off September 14th in the first Monday night football game of the upcoming season.
13: Chargers Chiefs?
7: The matchup is set. The site is not, apparently, according to the NFL. So, obviously, they're divisional opponents. So, it could be the Chiefs' home game against the Broncos or the Broncos' home game against the Chiefs. But that's what we know, is that the Broncos and Chiefs will square off in the first Monday night football game of the upcoming season. Of course, the Broncos took away the AFC West title from the Chiefs last season, ending Kansas City's 9-year run atop the division. Wow. So the one thing about this is it sounds like Bo Nix will be ready to go, but the question is, will Patrick Mahomes be ready to go for Kansas City? So that kind of makes it a little bit odd that they would have this divisional matchup if Patrick Mahomes isn't ready to go. Maybe we get a look at
13: Justin
7: Fields.
13: Oh, you said Broncos Field. Chiefs. I was thinking Chargers Chiefs. Sorry.
7: No, Broncos Chiefs.
13: Okay.
7: So there you go. By the way, I don't know if you know this too, Bill. I was mentioning this as part of the schedule talk yesterday. No more Monday night doubleheaders.
13: Nixed. I did know that.
7: Nixed. You did?
13: Yep.
7: Yeah, nixed.
13: I'm fine with that.
7: Okay.
13: So you remember last year, who won the Super Bowl last year?
7: Super Bowl, who won that? That would have been the Seattle Seahawks.
13: Seattle Seahawks, right. Yeah, it was just back in February that happened, right? Well, edge rusher Dante Fowler received a pitch from DeMarcus Lawrence that pushed him to sign with Seattle a year ago. He said, "If you want to win a Super Bowl, you should come here," Fowler said, relaying Lawrence's message after signing a one-year contract. The message reflects Lawrence's own statements last season that it would take leaving Dallas to finally find playoff success, stating at the time, "I know for sure I'm not going to win a Super Bowl there." His message was prophetic, helping Seattle lift the Lombardi Trophy in his first season there. Lawrence and Fowler spent two seasons together in Dallas and now reunite in Seattle. "It was amazing just to be able to play with him for the past couple years," said Fowler. "The legacy he left in Dallas, when he left, it was a big thing. And to see him come here and see how great he played, he was very healthy. He took to this defense and took it to another level, won a Super Bowl, something he's been talking about since I met him. So it was really cool to watch him in that position. Recruiting him. If you want to win the Super Bowl, baby, this is where it's at."
7: And they did.
13: I wonder how many guys say that, and then they get to they talk a guy into it, and he gets there, and they don't win it.
7: They have buyer's remorse.
13: Thanks a lot, dude. You should have stayed where I was.
7: Well, the Minnesota Vikings announced that retired running back Adrian Peterson will enter their Ring of Honor this fall. Mm. The induction of Peterson will come 1 year before he is eligible for election to the Pro Football Hall of Fame. The Vikings hosted Peterson last week at their facility to speak with players who were assembled for rookie minicamp. During an interview with Vikings Entertainment Network, retired Vikings defensive lineman John Randall, himself a member of both the Ring of Honor and the Pro Football Hall of Fame, surprised Peterson with the news. Quote, "This is a special moment and something that I've dreamed about for a while," Peterson said after Randall's presentation. "I feel blessed. My name goes up there with the greatest in this organization, so it's a blessing."
13: Is he going to be wearing a striped uniform in that picture? Or
7: wow. Or an orange jumpsuit? Yeah, is that what you're implying?
13: Yeah.
7: Wowza.
13: I mean, dude's been arrested at least four times.
7: Well, he's not incarcerated right now.
13: He's not.
7: I guess Jiminy Christmas. Why the violence?
13: I'm just asking. It's a valid question.
7: Okay. By the way, Peterson will be eligible for induction into the Pro Football Hall of Fame for the first time in 2027.
13: Great. Hope he's on work release by then.
7: Jeez! Bill!
13: What?
7: Dude, man, he's come back.
13: You know, I mean, he's been arrested at least four times more than I've ever been arrested.
7: Well.
13: So, you know.
7: You just hide from the law better.
13: Maybe. I don't know if you saw this, but this is kind of sad news, but not really that bad. I mean, everyone dies, right? None of us get out of here alive. Craig Morton passed away.
7: Yeah.
13: Over the weekend. The former Super Bowl quarterback of the Denver Broncos and the Dallas Cowboys. He died at the age of 83. He spent 18 seasons in the NFL, first with the Cowboys, then with the Giants, then with the Broncos, the fifth overall selection out of Cal by the Cowboys in the 1965 draft. He was also drafted in the AFL at that time, 10th overall. Morton led Dallas to a Super Bowl, Super Bowl V, their first trip to the Super Bowl. He then led the Broncos to the Super Bowl, becoming the first quarterback to take two teams to the big game.
7: Yeah, well, and as a Bronco.
13: He lost them both, but.
7: Yeah, as a Bronco, though, he faced his former team, the Cowboys, in the Super Bowl.
13: He did.
7: Super Bowl, what, seven?
13: Super Bowl 12. Roger Staubach at the time, of course. Morton is a member of the Broncos Ring of Fame and the Colorado Sports Hall of Fame. The Broncos released a statement saying, "We're sad to learn of the passing of quarterback Craig Morton, who died at the age of 83 on Saturday. Morton, quarterback the Broncos 77-82, led them to their first playoff appearance and Super Bowl berth against Dallas in the 1977 season, Super Bowl XII. So Craig Morton passed away. 207 games, completed 2,053 of 3,786 passes, only 54%, almost 28,000 yards and 183 touchdowns. Born in Flint, Michigan.
7: All right, now, one more story here before we go. And all you parents out there that have young kids playing football, maybe playing soccer would be a good place to learn, too. Eventually transition them to kicker, okay? Make them a kicker.
13: Mm-hmm.
7: A, they're not going to get hurt playing sports, right? Kickers rarely get hurt, if ever. All right? And two, they may make $28 million as a kicker. The Pittsburgh Steelers have agreed to terms with kicker Chris Boswell on a four-year, $28 million extension. The $7 million per year average ties him with Dallas Cowboys' Brandon Aubrey as the highest-paid kicker in the NFL. Boswell is now under contract with the Steelers through the 2030 season.
13: I saw that. Man.
7: He was All-Pro in 2024. He led the NFL with 41 made field goals. He was also selected to the Pro Bowl, which nobody cares about, for the second time with the Steelers, whom he had been kicking for since 2015. He's had at least a 90% success rate on field goals in seven of his 11 seasons in Pittsburgh. He has also never missed a postseason field goal attempt, going 19 for 19.
13: Wow.
7: And he has been rewarded with a four-year, $28 million
17: 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So moms and dads out there, have your kids grow up to be kickers. 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
19: 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And now the story turns to LeBron James and his future in the league. Or no, his future location in the league. I'm Drake Toll.
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0: 2026 NFL season will bring the Falcons, the Panthers, the Bills, the Dolphins, the Cowboys, the Texans, and the NFC North rivals to Green Bay. On Thursday, we'll learn when the NFL schedule will be released. Now, some games have already trickled out. We've learned that the Sunday night kickoff will be the Giants hosting the Cowboys, and one of the games on Thanksgiving will be the Cowboys and the Eagles. And that game will be just the third time that the NFC East rivals will battle each other on Thanksgiving Day. Again, the rest of the schedule will be released on Thursday. Not a baseball. The Brewers back in action tonight after an off day yesterday. Brandon Sproat takes the hill against San Diego's Matt Waldron as they begin a three-game series with the first-place Padres. Sproat 0-2 with a 5.87 ERA in seven appearances this year. The Padres in first place now after the Giants beat the Dodgers 9-3. L.A. has lost three in a row in eight of their last 12 and trails San Diego by a half game in the NL West. In the American League, it was the Orioles handing the Yankees their fourth straight loss, 3-2 the final. Cleveland down the Angels 7-2. The Rays over the Blue Jays 8-5. And Houston has lost three in a row after the Mariners beat him 3-1. In interleague play, Geraldo Perdomo drove in the game's only run, three batters in with an RBI double. Diamondbacks 1, Rangers nothing. The Wisconsin Timber Rattlers begin a six-game home series against the South Bend Cubs tonight in Appleton. Team learned yesterday that prospect Andrew Fisher was named the Midwest League Player of the Week after hitting 391 with three homers, a couple of doubles, a triple, seven runs batted in, and eight runs scored in their series at Peoria last week. Now to the NBA, the Bucks are open for business. According to ESPN, the Bucks receiving calls about a trade for Giannis. The two-time MVP has spent his entire 13-year career with the Bucks. Team owner Jimmy Haslam said last week he expects the situation to be resolved ahead of the NBA draft in late June. In the playoffs last night, it was the Oklahoma City Thunder beating the Lakers 115-110 in L.A. to complete the four-game sweep. The Thunder move on now to face either the Spurs or the Timberwolves. That series is all tied at two games apiece, and they'll play tonight in Game 5. Elsewhere, it was Donovan Mitchell scoring 39 of his 43 points in the second half as the Cavaliers even up their series against the Pistons with a 112-103 home win in Game 4. In the Stanley Cup playoffs, the Colorado Avalanche took down the Wild 5-2 to take a 3-1 lead in that series. And two more games on tap tonight. The Canadiens and the Sabres go at it in Game 4. Montreal with a 2-1 lead in that series. And the Vegas Golden Knights and Anaheim Ducks face off in Game 5. That series tied 2-2 as they drop the puck in Vegas tonight. And that is your latest Sports Flash. I'm Bill Rabior, Sports Radio 107.5 and 1400, The Fan.
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3: ABC News, I'm Brian Clark. Oil prices still climbing this morning, over $107 a barrel for Brent crude amid questions over the state of the ceasefire with Iran. ABC's Rena Roy has more.
4: Many lawmakers say the best way to bring down gas prices would be to simply end the war with Iran and reopen the Strait of Hormuz. But an end to the conflict seems to be a long way off after the president rejected Iran's peace proposal, calling it a piece of garbage.
5: I would say the ceasefire is on massive life support.
4: As the war drags on, gas prices drive up the cost of nearly everything, including groceries. Beef prices now at record highs, up 16% over the last year.
3: Trade and the war with Iran at the top of the agenda for the president's trip to China. He leaves today. One passenger flown from Spain to Nebraska after he was on the cruise ship hit by hantavirus tells ABC he plans to stay in quarantine for the full 42 days. This is ABC News.
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2: Here's my problem with the story. So Shams writes, quote, "The Milwaukee Bucks are open for business on trade calls and offers for two-time MVP Giannis Antetokounmpo." Fair enough, right? I read through it. It's the same old stuff. Giannis is open to finding his best fit outside of Milwaukee. He was interested in playing for the Knicks last year, but that didn't happen. Giannis still wants out. Obviously, the Bucks had a terrible season. Giannis got mad because the Bucks shut him down with an injury. Wisely, because they had already been eliminated from playoff contention, and it would have been stupid to risk putting him out there. But yeah, same old stuff in the story. And then I get to this. Quote, "The Bucks are also leaving the door open to pursue a major trade to convince Antetokounmpo to stay once again, allowing Horst to work parallel paths," end quote. So in summary, Shams blasts another post on social media, "The Bucks might trade Giannis," but also says in fine print, "They also might try to make a big splash in order to keep Giannis." So in other words, nothing has changed. And personally, I feel like if they're going to move on from Giannis, now is the time where it makes a lot of sense. But more than anything, I'm just so sick of all the speculation.
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3: It's very complicated.
4: So we have ESPN on in the studio. I got to do this real quick. Is Cowboys offseason setting team up for success? Notable additions, Marquez Valdes-Scantling and Rashawn Gary. As they discuss it, Troy Aikman and Mike Greenberg, is that his name? Greeny on ESPN.
5: Sure. Take your word for it.
4: A couple of ex-Green Bay Packers are the notable additions to the Dallas Cowboys. Marquez Valdes-Scantling and Rashawn Gary. By the way,
5: I didn't realize MVS was still in the league. I got to be honest.
4: Really?
5: He's 31 now.
4: He was
5: the 49ers last year, the Steelers the year before that.
4: Well, he was just briefly with the Steelers, right?
5: Yeah.
4: He was with two teams. He was with the Saints in 2024. But, I mean, take a look at this. So he caught passes from Aaron Rodgers. Then he caught passes from Patrick Mahomes.
5: Yeah.
4: Then he caught passes, and only two of them, from Josh Allen. Then in 2024, he caught passes from, I don't know who, with the Saints. Was Derek Carr still a Saint quarterback at that time?
5: I'm not sure. Have to look it up.
4: Steelers and 49ers last year. I mean, he's had
5: back
4: some
5: with
4: good
5: Aaron
4: QBs. Yeah. That's some good QBs throwing him the football. But, yeah, so he's...
5: What is it that about him, though, that's kept him in the league so long? Is he still fast? Remember, that was his thing.
4: Right.
5: He's the speed guy. He's the deep threat. But he's big. He's got the size.
4: Yeah.
5: But he's never put up huge numbers, right?
4: Not that I'm aware of. How much money do you think he's made in the National Football League?
5: Well, this would be, what, 13 seasons? 14 seasons? How many? He's going to be 31, not that
4: many. He came into the league in 2018. So 1, 2, 3, 4, 5, 6, 7, 8. This will be his ninth year in the NFL.
5: Okay. Let's see.
4: Marquez Valdes-Scantling.
5: I'm going to say...
4: Which, by the way, where was he? A fifth-round pick in 2018.
5: Right. So I'm going to say, I mean, his number is going to be big by normal person standards, but I don't think it's going to be that big. I'm going to say, and I think this is probably high, but I'm going to say $32 million.
4: Lower.
5: $23
4: million. Higher.
5: That's the first you guess. $27
4: million. Higher.
5: $28
4: million. Higher.
5: $29
4: million. 29. Let me get the bell over here. That's kind of a weak bell. Can you hear that very well?
5: Yeah.
4: Okay.
5: I'm clear.
4: 29.4. Okay. Not too shabby. Not too shabby.
5: Right. I mean, then look at the numbers.
4: You know where he made his money?
5: With the Chiefs.
4: The Chiefs.
5: Yeah.
4: After he played out his rookie contract with the Packers,
5: yeah,
4: the Chiefs signed him into that big deal. They wound up paying him almost $18
5: million. And he won a ring there, too, didn't he?
4: Yeah. Well, one or two.
5: Bonus money.
4: You know, and he came up with big plays in, like, playoff games.
5: He did.
4: So good for him. Good for him, Marquez Valdes-Scantling. All right, it is 8:09 on the Bill and Rookie Experience. 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Says we'll have rain and thunder today. 83% chance of rain now. We had it in the overnight hours into the early morning. Shower too possible early with partly cloudy skies in the afternoon. 73 for the daytime high. Kind of windy too. 10 to 20 mile per hour. A few clouds from time to time tonight down to 56. And then tomorrow, hopefully a little sunshine right around 60. That is your weather forecast on the fan.
5: Weak.
4: What?
5: Weak.
4: It is. 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
5: Good morning, Fan Nation. The Packers will learn their schedule this week along with the rest of the NFL as they reveal the schedule on Thursday. Green Bay will play home games against its three NFC North rivals, as well as Atlanta, Carolina, Buffalo, Miami, Dallas, and Houston this year. Now, some games are trickling out as we await the full schedule release. The NFL will kick off its Sunday night football schedule with a pair of NFC East rivals as the Giants will host the Cowboys in week 1. And on Thanksgiving Day, one of the games will feature the Cowboys and the Eagles in Arlington. It'll just be just the third time that the NFC East rivals will battle on Turkey Day. The full schedule release is coming on Thursday. In Major League Baseball, the Brewers will be back in action tonight after an off day yesterday. They'll begin a 3-game set with the Padres at AmFam. Brandon Sproat scheduled to take the hill in the opener against Matt Waldron for San Diego. In National League action yesterday, the Giants beat the Dodgers 9-3, and the Dodgers have lost 3 in a row now and all of a sudden trail in the NL West by a half game to the Padres. The American League, it was the Orioles over the Yankees 3-2. Yankees lost 4 in a row. Cleveland scored 5 runs in the third, went on to beat the Angels 7-2. It was the Rays over the Blue Jays 8-5, and the Mariners beat the Astros 3-1. And in interleague play, back-to-back doubles in the first inning scored the only run of the game for the Diamondbacks. The only run of the game, period. They beat the Rangers 1-0. In minor league baseball, the Wisconsin Timber Rattlers begin a 6-game series against the South Bend Cubs at home tonight. The team learned yesterday Andrew Fisher, named the Midwest League Player of the Week, the Brewers' number 5 prospect, hit .391, 3 homers, a couple of doubles, a triple, 7 runs batted in, and 8 runs scored in their series against Peoria last week. In the NBA, the Bucks reportedly open for business. ESPN reports that Milwaukee's receiving trade calls for Giannis Antetokounmpo, the 2-time MVP, has spent all 13 years of his career with the Bucks. Team co-owner Jimmy Haslam said last week he expects the situation to be resolved ahead of the draft next month. In the playoffs last night, the Oklahoma City Thunder, the reigning champs, moving on as they completed a 4-game sweep of the Lakers with a 115-110 win at Crypto.com Arena. Thunder will face either the Spurs or the Timberwolves in the next round. Elsewhere in the East, Donovan Mitchell had 43 points, 39 in the second half. The Cavaliers beat the Pistons 112-103 to even up that series 2-2. And playoff action continues tonight with the Spurs hosting the Timberwolves. That series is tied 2 games apiece. In the Stanley Cup playoffs, the Avalanche beat the Wild 5-2 to take a 3-1 lead in that series. And the action continues tonight with 2 more games. The Canadiens host the Sabres. Montreal leads that series 2-1. And the Golden Knights take on the Ducks in Vegas. That series all square 2 apiece. And that is your latest Sports Flash. I'm Bill Rabior, Sports Radio 107.5 and 1400 The Fan.
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4: It is 8:19 on the Bill and Rookie Experience. Thanks for hanging out with us here on a Tuesday morning. Let's go to the talk and text line. We have a handful of comments coming in about things that we've been talking about throughout the course of the morning here on The Fan. After all, we are a show by the people, for the people, Bill.
5: Yes, we are. True statement.
4: So we were talking a lot about streaming NFL games and all the different ways or streaming services that you have to have if you're going to watch all the games in the NFL. This one coming in from the 262, which I have no idea where that area code is.
5: 262?
4: 262. NFL going to streaming will be a downfall. Hopefully Trump stops this. I know he's getting his hands in some different things for like college athletics. Well, he's getting his hands into some of the things, so I'm not sure. I haven't read all the stories. I don't know if he can or not. And I don't know if really you want government sticking their hands into things like that, but that's a topic for another day. But, you know, when you talk about the NFL going to streaming and it being the downfall, I just don't know if it's going to be. Because every time the NFL does something, right, and we sit here and go, okay, this has got to be the end of it. And really the big thing is when you talk about prices of everything, when you talk about prices of tickets, you talk about prices of concessions, you talk about prices of salaries. We're all like, where's it going to end? I mean, this can't be sustainable. And yet it sustains somehow, some way. So when you talk about the NFL going to streaming and it's going to be its downfall, I don't know. Because here's the thing, too. Isn't that where kind of like the next generation or a couple generations of fans are consuming their content? Is on streaming services and on devices?
5: Yeah, now, I mean, that's a great point. I didn't think about it that way, but that's exactly right.
4: So, I mean, the problem is you got to make sure that these younger generation that are streaming, you know, getting everything into the streaming services, and that's where they get their content, rather than from traditional TV, quite frankly.
5: Yeah, for sure.
4: You got to at least make it affordable, right? That's the big thing, I think. You know, and that might even be the case with the older generation. You know, say me, you know, like me or Bill, you know, I'm not opposed to it being on streaming, but the bottom line is I only have X amount of dollars that are going around and I have to make decisions. And I don't care enough about watching some game that doesn't involve my favorite team or teams that I'm going to pay for a service.
5: 100% right. Yep.
4: But being on streaming is where the younger generation is going, so it's not a I don't think it's a problem having games streamed. You just got to make sure that they're going to buy the services, you know what I mean? I mean, my kids, even they're making decisions. We used to have Disney Plus and I canceled it probably 3-4 years ago. And it got brought up again the other day in our house about, oh, we can't do this because we watch, you cancel Disney Plus. I'm like, look, if you want Disney Plus, you can subscribe to it. I'm not paying for it. You know, they want Dad to pay for it. I'm not paying. Well, I said, welcome to the life choices.
5: So do you have Disney Plus?
4: No. No, I did not. I said, if you want it, you can pay for it.
5: Right.
4: Well, I'm not going to pay for it. Life choices. It's kind of the same thing with Spotify. Like, take Spotify.
5: Excuse me.
4: Right? There's like two platforms of Spotify. Free with ads. No ads. Pay for it. And my kids complain about it all the time. I'm like, well, then pay for the non-ad subscription. I don't want to pay for it. That's the problem. Right? That's the problem that the NFL faces is you got to. And maybe not the NFL because they don't really care. They've already sold you the rights. Now it's up to the streaming service to convince you to subscribe. I don't know.
5: Well, yeah, I mean, it's the bottom line is that those old habits are changing. And, you know, the next generation has different habits. I feel sorry for them in that regard. Especially when it comes to music. You don't own your music anymore. You have to basically rent your music. You know, you don't get to go buy the album or the CD and have it forever. You have to continually pay just to listen to stuff, which I think is bogus. But anyway, that's a little beside the point. But I think your point is a valid one, that to get the next generation of fans and to keep them for their lifetime, maybe they do have to go. Because look, look around. I mean, everybody's looking at their phone all the time. Kids especially, that's what they're used to. It's what they've grown up with.
4: I was golfing in league last night. We had a 19-year-old that was playing with me. I know him. Was subbing for my regular partner. And he's like, well, when a hockey game comes, starts, I'll pull it up on my phone.
5: Yeah.
4: That's a 19-year-old kid.
5: See, when this started, too, got to admit, when this started, I thought that was like the coolest thing. Like, wow, I can watch a game on my phone right in my hand. I mean, how cool is that? And I did that for a while. Like, if you're, you know, traveling or something, and you're in an airport, you can watch a game. But this next generation grew up with it. That's how 100%. They do it. So that's interesting.
4: My kids, I mean, when you went to college, did you have a TV in your room?
5: In college?
4: Yeah.
5: I don't remember. I don't think so. Oh, yeah, I did. We had a little 12-inch black and white.
4: All right. I had a TV in my dorm room when I went to college. My kids really don't have an interest in... They're not talking about taking a TV.
5: You don't need one. You need a tablet.
4: Right. They're not talking about a TV for college. They're talking about watch things on their phone, watch things on a computer, whatever it may be.
5: I didn't have one of those. I didn't have a laptop. Nobody did with that.
4: Well, no, I had a typewriter. Right, laptops didn't exist. Laptops didn't exist when we went to college.
5: Yep, I had a typewriter.
4: Greg in Green Bay 2.0 says, regardless of where the NFL games will be streaming in 2030, I'll bet my bottom dollar that Joe Buck and the Hall of Famer will be the broadcast team. Probably.
5: You know, we're not number one in the business for nothing.
4: Right. And then we were talking about how when you cut cable or cut satellite to go streaming, you know, they sucked you in low prices and we're good to go and save you money. And then we said, that's not the case anymore. A Big B in Green Bay says, just like TDS, it starts out at $99 a month and now it's up to $232 a month. It's crazy.
5: Incredible.
4: We were talking about kickers. Chris Boswell got a 4-year, $28 million contract with the Steelers. We did this in our daily trip around the NFL. Yeah. JT says, I don't talk to kickers. That's from Matt LaFleur, actually.
5: Well, he better. When they make game-winning kicks, he better talk to them. Maybe that's the problem with their former kicker. He didn't talk to him enough. Didn't know when he was hurt.
4: Perhaps.
5: Didn't know when he wasn't hurt.
4: Yep.
5: How he was feeling.
4: Send him out there willy-nilly.
5: Yeah.
4: To miss kicks. Grumpy old man from the 1890s says the NFL is an unstoppable beast. We'll all keep consuming it and love it. It is. It is an unstoppable beast. I truly believe that.
5: Well, I mean,
4: what could possibly bring it down? I mean, everything that you thought could bring it down. I mean, Google this. I'll bet it's going on 12 years. I want to say it's 2014 when things were going and price and the NFL is going crazy and taking over all these days. Mark Cuban said, what is it? I forget the saying. It's like hogs get slaughtered, pigs get fed, hogs get slaughtered. Something he was calling the NFL a hog and saying they were going to get slaughtered. I'll bet that's over a decade old now. Google that up. I don't remember the saying. Pigs get fed, hogs get slaughtered, something along those lines.
5: Whatever it was, yeah. Didn't turn out to be prophetic, did
4: it? No, not at all.
5: He said in 2014 that the NFL would implode within 10 years due to the greed and oversaturation. Pigs get fat, hogs get slaughtered.
4: There you go. Pigs get fat, hogs get slaughtered. He said that 12 years ago.
5: 12 years ago. It's just been nothing but eventually you got to think it will, don't you? I mean, it's survived this long, and it survived expansion and continuing to expand, but what's going to be the thing that bursts the bubble? I think, personally, if it does burst, it'll be because of the international stuff that they're doing. I think that's totally unnecessary.
4: How so? I mean,
5: because it's totally unnecessary.
4: Okay, it is unnecessary.
5: I think it turns off most American fans.
4: How?
5: Because. I mean, why do I care if two teams are playing in Spain? I don't care.
4: You don't care, but you know what? How many when they played in Spain and you got up and there was football on at 8 in the morning, we're talking about how effing great that was.
5: Yeah,
4: we're great.
5: Fine. That's
4: great.
5: But the fact that they're playing in Spain means nothing to me.
4: No,
5: they
4: it doesn't.
5: They could have played that game in Jersey, and I would have been happy to watch it.
4: Okay, but that's
5: not
4: the point, though. But that's how they're getting greedier. That's the hog, right, that Mark Cuban says is going to get slaughtered, is because they're going overseas, because that's where the next big pot of money is. That's where the next big, that's the next big payday.
5: Yeah, but I don't think it's going to last.
4: But that's not going to make you and I not watch. I'm not. In fact, if they have a game overseas that starts at like 8:30 in the morning and you go, oh, I can only get it on the NFL Network. You're pissed because you don't have the NFL Network and you can't see it. You're like, that game shouldn't be on just the NFL Network. But if they have a game overseas and it's on CBS or Fox at 8:30 in the morning, like, this is the bomb. I get up, I'm having breakfast, I'm watching football, it rolls right into noon. It's the greatest thing since sliced bread.
5: Yeah, I don't know about
4: that's
5: that.
4: That's not...
5: I don't know about that.
4: That's not being led to slaughter. You know, that's... I don't see. We keep talking about it, but I don't see. The only way I can see this coming crashing down is when the networks say, okay, it's no longer worth a $10 billion contract or whatever it is. Or they run run out of streaming services where they can fracture off all the games.
5: Well, part of Cuban's argument at the time was that the league is prioritizing TV money over fan convenience. And he said eventually that will ruin a good product. And that, I think you could probably make a good point for that.
4: Okay. Well, he's 12 years in counting.
5: Right.
4: Right. It's already outside his. It's already outside his window. It's already outside his window of a decade.
5: It is. You're right about that.
4: But I mean, oversaturation. I mean, I don't need to see.
5: The only reason they can pay these huge salaries is because the networks are paying them huge money.
4: Well, that's what I said. That's the only.
5: And so if that dries up, then what? Then what?
4: And that's what I just said. Is the only thing that brings down the National Football League are the contracts. Mm-hmm. When a network says it's no longer worth, I don't even know what the contracts are worth. You'd have to Google what they have right now. Billions of dollars.
5: Billions.
4: But when a network says it's no longer worth signing a 10-year, $30 billion contract or whatever it is, I have no idea, right? But it's billions. That's the only thing that brings it down. But when viewership continues to go up and up and up, and they're the highest rated shows on TV, and that's where all the eyeballs are, who's going to pull the plug on that?
5: Because they've priced you out. Most of them are going to a game, so you got to watch it on TV.
4: And they're
5: going to
4: be the highest. But it's also, by the way, TV, the shows on TV these days, and probably for the last 15 years, have been garbage to begin with. There's hard, like, no TV show is really even worth watching. So that's part of the reason why they're probably the highest, too, because TV is just junk. But that's the only thing that can possibly bring it down. We always talk about ticket sales, ticket prices. Ticket prices are going up. We go, who's gonna pay that?
5: And every stadium's full every week.
4: They're full.
5: Somebody will.
4: You know? It's just crazy. But anyway. All right. You want to know where you can get cheap tickets? Not pay out the nose?
5: Well, yeah. I mean,
4: well,
5: you don't want that.
4: The Wisconsin Timber Rattlers, the South Bend Cubs are in town. They open up a 6-game series tonight at Timber Rattlers Stadium. It's the Milwaukee Brewers prospects versus the Chicago Cub prospects, if you think about it, Billy.
5: Yep.
4: How about that? I wonder if that rivalry in the Midwest League is like with the parent club. Tonight, 6:40, first pitch, bang for your buck night, $2 Nathan's Famous Hot Dogs, $2 16-ounce Pepsi products, and $2 16-ounce domestic beers. It's the Brewers prospects versus the Cubs prospects tonight at Timber Rattler Stadium, 6:40, first pitch.
1: 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Okay. 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
11: 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Talking a lot about the NFL and streaming and all that, because as the schedule starts to leak out, and tomorrow they're going to put out all the international games tomorrow morning, and then Thursday night we have the big schedule release of everything, and we'll know a lot of it. But as we learn about the schedule, we're also learning out where you can watch the game, whether it's traditional TV, Netflix, Prime, Paramount, Peacock, whatever it may be. It's led into a wide discussion about the NFL and streaming. And I think that's where their future long-term fans are hanging out on streaming services. You know, old guys like me will get them, but we're also being very picky about what we're gonna subscribe to. AJ sends us an email at thefan@cumulus.com, says, my kids are 11 and 13. They almost never watch TV. It's all on devices. They stream everything. In fact, they kind of find the TV antiquated. Also, they said the screens and graphic cards are more powerful anyway. Also, all this streaming and maybe not wanting to pay has also set up a black market. They find games on Peacock or whatever, and we don't have those services, but they're watching them, and they do it with getting anything very super, but they find a way in full HD, 8K even. Kids and technology, no joke. Well, it's kind of funny when you talk about TV being antiquated. You know, my kids, they'll watch TV with us. We'll watch a couple of different shows or movies on TV with the family, but they don't call it TV. And I've told you this story before. They don't call it radio. It's like, hey, can we watch Netflix or something like that? That's kind of what they call it. They don't even call it TV. Can we listen to Spotify? Whatever. Can I listen to my music? Whatever it be in the car. I don't even think they really utter the words TV and radio.
12: Interesting.
11: Scott says the worldwide games and making the NFL billions. Now college football, NBA, and MLB are playing overseas. You get football 14 hours on a Sunday. Long live the king of the NFL. Well, yeah. And I mean, look at it in general, football in general. I mean, how many different stations can you turn to on a Saturday and see college football?
12: Oh, my goodness.
11: It's almost endless. I mean, even if you're like on traditional TV, let's say, and you're scrolling through the channels and you come across like My 32 or CW or whatever, you're watching some small college out of the South, you know what I mean? You might be watching Grambling State.
12: Yeah, 100%.
11: Or,
12: I mean, yeah.
11: Or you're
12: everywhere.
11: Watching Montana versus Montana State or whatever it may be.
12: Yeah. If you go to cable, I mean, it's like endless. Every conference has their own network. I mean, you don't get them all unless, but the point is they're there. They're there. ESPN, ESPN2, ESPNU, SEC, Big Ten.
11: Well, Fox Sports 1, FS1, whatever it is.
12: Yeah.
11: CBS Sports Channel. I mean, it's everywhere. Jim from Northport says, good morning, Bill and Rookie. Let them do the streaming if they want. We've got the BRX to bring us the highlights. You guys are free. Yeah, but I don't think our highlights are as fun as watching the game. Bill and Rookie, this is Mark in Kenosha County. 262 is our area code.
12: Yeah, I was going to say that sounds...
11: Though I got my 920 east. Phone when I was in De Pere. My wife's number is 262 from Racine. Okay. Well, regardless, Mark in Kenosha County. I'm going to add him. Hold on a second. Add a new contact. Mark in Kenosha County. All right, you are now. So when Mark sends us another text, we'll know who it is. Appreciate you listening to us in Kenosha County. Tony from the 54311 says, Rookie, they move all the shows that are the most watched and make you pay so they can cash in.
12: You know, it's interesting.
11: What do you mean? They move them to their streaming platform?
12: Yeah. But here's the interesting part. I just looked this up because every year the NFL pats itself on the back for having the highest rated TV show of the week or the month or the year.
11: Sure.
12: And so I just looked up the 2025 NFL regular season ratings. And according to the AI overview, 18.7 million viewers on average watched the NFL last year, marking the second highest audience on record. Okay, that's good and well. But here's the thing. It says it trails only the 1989 season, which back then there were no streaming, right?
11: Mm.
12: And a 10% increase over 2024, driven by enhanced Nielsen big data measurement and improved out-of-home tracking. So now it includes
11: when you're on the go watching
12: streaming different, sure, all the different streaming platforms and the TV in their ratings.
11: Sure.
12: Which I suppose is the right way to do it, but it just emphasizes the fact that so many people are getting their, viewing stuff via streaming platforms.
11: Yeah. Well, how many times do we also hear that it's the most streamed game? Netflix's Thursday night game was the most viewed on a stream and a streaming service. So it's gaining steam, right? It's
12: definitely
11: picking up. People are getting more and more used to going to streaming services to watch games, and in some cases, obviously, being willing to pay for it. It's kind of funny because if you say 18.7 million people watch a game, right? That's what you're saying.
12: Yep.
11: 18.7 million. So when we talk about these streaming services, and I think you said Paramount was at like 33 million subscribers, how many of those 33 million are these 18.7? You know what I mean?
12: Sure.
11: So is it building their brand? You said like 44, I think it was, for Peacock. Something along those lines. How many of those 44 million are these 18.7?
12: And if they weren't watching that, would they be watching it on TV?
11: Yeah.
12: You know, is it a straight trade-off? I don't know if it is or not. But, you know, the numbers are up, I guess, if you look around for the NFL. They're up.
11: They're up. They're always up. And, again, when you talk about they're coming out and they're starting to track the streaming views more and more, as we said, and when they say, you know, kind of repeating myself here, that this was the most watched streaming game ever, you know, and it's streaming games are only very young, but the point being is they're showing you that it's growing. That people are subscribing. People are watching it on these pay-for platforms. Grumpy Old Man says, the great part about the NFL, it's only 17 or 18 games. It's a product that is only available for 21 weeks a year, a couple of days a week, compared to basketball, which has been playing since early November. I mean, that's partially true, right? Your favorite team only plays once a week, but you can consume the games on at least four nights a week now, right?
12: Yeah.
11: Three nights a week?
12: Thursday night,
11: Sunday, and Monday. Three regularly.
12: Mm-hmm.
11: You know, and then by the time you throw in all these other days that they're going to do, I mean, think about this. We mentioned this yesterday, and we'll find out Thursday if it's true or not when they release the schedule, though. Around Thanksgiving, they're thinking about doing a Thanksgiving Eve game. So you're talking about one game on Wednesday, three games on Thursday, one, maybe two games on Black Friday, and then roll into Sunday. I mean, almost half the schedule will be done by the time they get to Sunday and Monday.
12: Well, you think about those Thanksgiving Day games. Get this. So the average, as we said, was $18.7 million for any given game.
11: Mm-hmm.
12: The Chiefs Cowboys Thanksgiving Day game drew 57.2 million viewers.
11: Well,
12: the most watched regular season game in NFL history.
11: Dude, they've conditioned you because nobody thinks about watching anything but football on Thanksgiving. And that's a big day too, because that's even Thanksgiving Day football is almost like a playoff game where the non-traditional, the people that are outside this 18.7 million watch football. When you talk about 54,
12: might be
11: right?
12: The only game they see all year for some, right?
11: For some, because it's become such a tradition. It's become a staple of Thanksgiving.
12: Absolutely.
11: I mean, everybody talks about Thanksgiving. I mean, what are you having for Thanksgiving? Or what are you doing for Thanksgiving? Well, we're going to have turkey, stuffing, gravy, and watch the football games.
12: Mm-hmm.
11: And there's a reason why they added a third game 15 years ago or whatever it is now on Thanksgiving.
12: Sure.
11: Because people watch. It's become part of Thanksgiving Day. It's insane.
12: No question about it.
11: Tad and Racine says, I agree with Bill on the international games. They'll go to 18 games and the product will suffer. They claim to be worried about player safety at it. All it will take is a travel strategy like a plane crash or some sort of hijacking to ruin it. Don't fix what ain't broke. Keep the game in the USA. I'm sorry. For those of you that want it to just be kept in the USA, and I would love it, but you got to realize they're not putting the toothpaste back in the tube. That's long gone. Long gone.
12: Oh, I agree. I'm just saying I've never been a huge fan of it. I don't understand it.
11: And let's say, God forbid they had a plane crash. A little bit like the Marshall University back, 50 years ago. God forbid they have a plane crash. You don't think they have a contingency plan for that? You can have a plane crash here in the United States. I mean, it's not going to be... I mean, you could have a team go down now.
12: Of course.
11: Not traveling overseas.
12: Of course.
11: So if you don't think they don't have a contingency plan for if a plane crashes, you're mistaken. I mean, so you're assuming that a plane crash could only happen if they have games overseas. It can't happen if you've got the Chicago Bears flying to Miami.
12: Of course it could. Absolutely. So get this, though. I just came across this, too. The NFL signed an 11-year agreement with the networks, Amazon, Disney, ESPN, Comcast, NBC Universal, Fox, Paramount, CBS, in 2021, an 11-year agreement worth $111 billion. However, the NFL is able to opt out of these contracts at the end of the 2029 season. With the exception of being ESPN, when the clause comes into effect in 2030. And the NFL is widely expected to exercise this right.
11: Of course they are, because the price is going to go up, right?
12: They're talking about, Roger Goodell said they could start negotiating the next deal as early as next year. And then so next year would be 27, and then 29, they're going to probably opt out of it and do it again.
11: Who was it back when Fox outbid?
12: 111.
11: It was CBS,
12: billion.
11: Wasn't it? Wasn't it Fox? Who had the Fox and NBC?
12: CBS had the NFC.
11: And then Fox outbid them, and CBS was out.
12: Yeah.
11: And they regretted it in a hurry. Did everything they could to get back in.
12: It took them a while.
11: And so the NFL can opt out of these deals that they have and reopen the bidding. And nobody's going to opt out because they see what it builds for their franchise.
12: Yep.
11: And can command more money.
12: The NFL programming accounted for 72 of the top 100 most watched transmissions in the U.S. last year.
11: All right.
12: Huh.
11: We got more. We got a lot more coming in. And we'll get your get to your comments as well. It's 8:52 on the BRX.
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13: We all knew it would get to this point sooner or later, and it was sooner. Colorado Avalanche have pushed the Minnesota Wild to the brink, taking a commanding 3-1 series lead with a 5-2 victory last night at Grand Casino Arena. Story of the game, Mackenzie Blackwood stood tall with 19 saves in his first start of the postseason. I'm Drake Toll.
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0: yesterday, Brandon Sproat takes the hill against San Diego's Matt Waldron as they begin a three-game series with the first-place Padres. Sproat 0-2 with a 5.87 ERA in seven appearances this year. The Padres in first place now after the Giants beat the Dodgers 9-3. L.A. has lost three in a row in eight of their last 12 and trail San Diego by a half game in the NL West. In the American League, it was the Orioles handing the Yankees their fourth straight loss, 3-2 the final. Cleveland down the Angels 7-2. The Rays over the Blue Jays 8-5. And Houston has lost three in a row after the Mariners beat him 3-1. In interleague play, Geraldo Perdomo drove in the game's only run, three batters in with an RBI double. Diamondbacks 1, Rangers nothing. The Wisconsin Timber Rattlers begin a six-game home series against the South Bend Cubs tonight in Appleton. Team learned yesterday that prospect Andrew Fisher was named the Midwest League Player of the Week after hitting 391 with three homers, a couple of doubles, a triple, seven runs batted in, and eight runs scored in their series at Peoria last week. Now to the NBA, the Bucks are open for business. According to ESPN, the Bucks receiving calls about a trade for Giannis. The two-time MVP has spent his entire 13-year career with the Bucks. Team owner Jimmy Haslam said last week he expects the situation to be resolved ahead of the NBA draft in late June. In the playoffs last night, it was the Oklahoma City Thunder beating the Lakers 115-110 in LA to complete the four-game sweep. The Thunder move on now to face either the Spurs or the Timberwolves. That series is all tied at two games apiece, and they'll play tonight in Game 5. Elsewhere, it was Donovan Mitchell scoring 39 of his 43 points in the second half as the Cavaliers even up their series against the Pistons with a 112-103 home win in Game 4. In the Stanley Cup playoffs, the Colorado Avalanche took down the Wild 5-2 to take a 3-1 lead in that series. And two more games on tap tonight. The Canadiens and the Sabres go at it in Game 4. Montreal with a 2-1 lead in that series. And the Vegas Golden Knights and Anaheim Ducks face off in Game 5. That series tied 2-2 as they drop the puck in Vegas tonight. And that is your latest Sports Flash. I'm Bill Rabior, Sports Radio 107.5 and 1400, The Fan.
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3: ABC News, I'm Brian Clark. Oil prices still climbing this morning, over $107 a barrel for Brent crude amid questions over the state of the ceasefire with Iran. ABC's Rena Roy has more.
4: Many lawmakers say the best way to bring down gas prices would be to simply end the war with Iran and reopen the Strait of Hormuz. But an end to the conflict seems to be a long way off after the president rejected Iran's peace proposal, calling it a piece of garbage.
5: I would say the ceasefire is on massive life support.
4: As the war drags on, gas prices drive up the cost of nearly everything, including groceries. Beef prices now at record highs, up 16% over the last year.
3: Trade and the war with Iran at the top of the agenda for the president's trip to China. He leaves today. One passenger flown from Spain to Nebraska after he was on the cruise ship hit by hantavirus tells ABC he plans to stay in quarantine for the full 42 days. This is ABC News.
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7: I want winners.
1: Come on, Fan Nation. You can do it. 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

0: 9:03 on the BRX, final hour of mediocrity. Couple more notes here that I want to wrap things up with that we were talking about. Streaming sports games. Dave S. says, the thing with streaming sports is you can't pause or fast forward through commercials. So advertising companies, I'm guessing, would prefer that. And also, you can't channel hop. Yeah, there's downfalls to
1: that. Definitely. That's one of the biggest things for me, too. Now, if they improve those things, especially the rewind stuff. If you're watching live, you can't fast forward anyway, obviously. But, I've been a TiVo user for a long, long time. And, you know, you can rewind anything on that while you're watching live. If you miss something, mm-hmm. you just back it up. Can't do that on the streaming stuff. Sometimes, I think on Prime you can, but it just doesn't work very well. You know, so if they improve on that stuff.
0: I would imagine things that they will improve on. And now about the commercial skipping, I don't know, because I'm sure advertisers aren't happy that you can do that on TiVo and other things.
1: Yeah, maybe, yeah. But, I mean, if it's recorded, they don't care. What are you going to do?
0: Well, if it's recorded, you can't do anything.
1: Well, that's
0: about
1: the only way.
0: It.
1: You can't fast forward in real time.
0: Yeah, but I'm saying that maybe that's some sort of technology that it can work on down in the future, you know, and be able to do that streaming. But I don't know.
1: I don't know how, if it's live.
0: Well, we don't know how they do a lot of things.
1: That's true, too. But
0: Mark in Pittsfield says, gentlemen, I have a name for your local establishments and a grill giveaway at the end, the BR Expedition. Keep up the mediocrity. Expedition spelled like expedition.
1: How else would you spell it?
0: Well, I'm just saying he's not the BRX expedition. So, Bill will take that under advisement.
1: I already have, and I've dismissed it.
0: Okay. Sorry about that, Mark in Pittsfield. Steve from the 920, originally from the 414, that's now the 262. Love your show. Are you sure you're sending this to the right person? Love your show. Get to listen to you guys every day now driving cement mixer. I know you can't answer on the air, but what happened to Chris? Oh, I should probably pre-read that. He's no longer with us. As people, I think, have figured out by now.
1: Well, he's no longer with the station.
0: Yeah, he's no longer with the station. Yeah. Hopefully he's with us, just no longer with the station. So there you go. Yes. All right, what else do we have? Let me go to the email. That's nothing. Marsha's in with an email. Good morning, Bill and Rookie. I realize you can't put the toothpaste back in the tube, as Rookie just said, but Melbourne, Australia, I want to hear how the player's like sitting on a plane for 16 hours. I don't care how luxurious the plane is, and that's the LAX to Melbourne leg of the trip. The Packers would have to add a four-hour flight from Green Bay to Los Angeles. Europe, maybe. Australia, I don't think so. Well, I don't know. I don't know if the plane flight is the problem. It's the time change, isn't it? I mean, these guys are not flying commercial, as we all know. 16 hours in a plane, 16 hours at home. I don't know. I think it's the jet lag. It's very interesting because I don't think the players hate it as much as we think they hate it. Now, I'm sure there are some guys that don't like it. I don't think Aaron Rodgers liked it. But I don't think the players hate it as much as we think they hate it. I could be wrong.
1: No, I don't know. It's weird. I mean, some of them are probably you know, what's to like about it? Okay, you get to go to London. You get to go some European city that you've never been to and may never get to again. That's cool. But does everyone appreciate that at the time? Probably not. They're like, man, I got to go all the way to London to play a football game. We can't just do that here. You know what I'm saying? I mean, so I guess each person's perspective, I suppose. I don't know if anybody who's never been on that long a flight or changed that many times zones in one trip really understands what it does to you until you go through it.
0: Until it does it to you?
1: Yeah.
0: Well,
1: Then I've never been to Europe. I don't know what it's like to be jet lagged. I don't know what it's like.
0: And then the NFL says, if people complain, the NFL says, you know why you're making $18 million a year? Get on the plane.
1: Well, sure. Right. I mean, they don't have a choice in the matter, but I'm sure they have an opinion on it. Whether that's good or bad, I don't know. We'll have to take a poll next time.
0: Well, next time they go overseas, we'll have to talk to it. And they may be going overseas this year. We don't know. I mean, it gets brought up a little bit.
1: They went to Brazil a couple years ago, and that obviously the guys talked about that.
0: I don't think they hated it, though. And that was a unique trip, though, too, because of everything going on there. And remember, everybody, the NFL's like, don't leave your hotel room. Do this. Don't get out. Just get on the bus.
1: Don't wear
0: the
1: green to the game.
0: Exactly. I mean, that's a little bit different.
1: Right.
0: Right? I mean, they made it sound like, you know, you're going right into the war zone.
1: Yep.
0: I don't think the biggest thing about going to Australia is they're probably like, you know, don't get into any boxing matches with kangaroos. So, we'll see. We'll see the Packers.
1: Lay off the Vegemite.
0: If the Packers wind up going into one, and then maybe we'll try to make a conscious effort to see what they think about it going there, and then what their opinion was of it after they got back. We'll see.
1: Right.
0: All right, 909 on the BRX, your fan forecast brought to you by Sure Dry. And we do have some rain in the mix today, a shower or two possible. We're going to hit the 70s, hopefully. And windy 10 to 20 mile per hour winds, a few clouds from time to time tonight down to 56. And hopefully a little sunshine. And we'll be right around 60 for your high tomorrow on Wednesday. That's weather on the fan.
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4: Bill Raybior has got you covered.
7: Wow.
8: Take that for data.
5: How about that?
1: How about that, indeed? Well, in case you missed it, Rookie brought this up earlier. The latest leak of the NFL schedule is out. The first Monday night game will be the Kansas City Chiefs and the Denver Broncos. That came out earlier today. That'll open up the Monday night football schedule. Chiefs, Broncos. Location to be announced. We also know that the Cowboys will face the Ravens in Rio de Janeiro in week 3. And of course, the 49ers and Rams will open up in Melbourne. So we know some of the schedule. The rest of it will be released on Thursday. In case you missed it, the Chargers added a veteran playmaker. They signed tight end David Njoku to a one-year deal worth up to $8 million. Chargers announced that signing but did not disclose the terms of the deal. The 29-year-old has spent his entire nine-year NFL career with the Cleveland Browns after being a first-round pick in 2017. So now a Charger. In case you missed it, the Steelers made kicker Chris Boswell a wealthy man. Four-year deal worth $28 million. Ties Brandon Aubrey of the Cowboys as the highest-paid kicker in NFL history. He's 35. He spent his entire 11-year career in Pittsburgh. I didn't realize he'd been there 11 years. In case you missed it, an infielder for the Atlanta Braves ready to make his season debut. They activated Ha-Seong Kim from the injured list yesterday. He suffered a torn tendon in his finger during the offseason, and so he'll make his debut at short when they play tonight. In case you missed it, in the Stanley Cup playoffs, the Avalanche are one win away from closing out the Wild. And then tonight, Canadians and the Sabres will break their tie. That's 2-2 right now. Oh, I'm sorry. They play game 4 tonight. The Canadians have a 2-1 lead. The 2-2 series is Golden Knights Ducks. And they'll play tonight as well. Today is the 12th day of May. Here's an interesting note. Back in 1888,
0: uh,
1: Charlie Sherrill of Yale, a track and field runner, was the first to use a crouching start at the start line. You know, get down in the and on your fingertips and go. He was the first guy to do that way back in 1888. They used to just start from a stand-up position. On this date in 1955, Chicago Cub pitcher Toothpick Jones became the first African-American to pitch a no-hitter. A 4-0 win over the Pirates at Wrigley Field. Sam Toothpick Jones. I'm guessing he was pretty skinny. On this date in 1956, Brooklyn Dodgers pitcher Carl Erskine threw the second career no-hitter, beating the Giants 3-0 at Ebbets Field. On this date in 1970, Wrigley Field, Chicago.
7: Jarvis fires away. That's a fly ball deep to left. Back. That's it. That's it. Hey, he did it. Ernie Banks got number 500. A line drive shot into the seats and left. The ball tossed to the bullpen. Everybody on your feet. This is it. Whee! Ernie Banks off Pat Jarvis, May 12th, 1970. Second inning against the Atlanta Braves.
1: There you go. That's the rundown. The great Jack Brickhouse with the call. Ernie Banks, 500th career home run. On this date in 1972, the Milwaukee Brewers beat the Minnesota Twins 4-3 in 22 innings. The game was actually finished the next day on the 13th. On this date in 2013, at the Players' Championship at the TPC at Sawgrass, Tiger Woods won his second Players' Championship, two strokes ahead of David Lingmuth, Jeff Maggart, and Kevin Streelman. Some sports birthdays today. Born on this date in 1925, the great Hall of Fame catcher, coach, manager, 18-time Major League Baseball All-Star, a 13-time World Series champion, Yogi Berra. Oh, and he also won a Purple Heart. Yogi Berra was born on this date. Also born on this date, the Dominican ball player, All-Star several times over, later managed in the big leagues after playing for the Giants, the Milwaukee/Atlanta Braves, managed the Montreal Expos and the Giants. Felipe Alou, born on this date, 1935. He had two brothers, too, Maddie and Jesus, both played in the big leagues. Born on this date in 1951, basketball coach George Karl. Also born on this date in 1956, Canadian hockey player, Hall of Famer for the Blues and the Red Wings, Bernie Federko. Born on this date. Also on this date in 1957, the sweet Lou Whitaker was born. Baseball second baseman with the Tigers. 1978, American League Rookie of the Year. Lou Whitaker, along with his teammate Alan Trammell of the shortstop of the Tigers, formed the longest-running double play combination in Major League history. They played 19 seasons together. Won the World Series in 1984. Born on this date, celebrating his 58th birthday today. 58! Tony Hawk, the skateboarder entrepreneur.
0: Oh my goodness, yeah.
1: 58. Man, getting old. Also celebrating a birthday today, golfer Jim Furyk is 56. Running back Lawrence Phillips. Remember him?
0: Of course.
1: Well, he got himself all kinds of trouble, didn't he?
0: Oh, yeah, he did.
1: Lawrence Phillips, born on this date in 1975. He died in 2016.
0: He did?
1: Yeah, he died 10 years ago.
0: I got to be honest with you, I did not know that. Yeah.
1: Born on this date in 1979. Wide receiver, first team All-Pro in 2001, 2005. A five-time Pro Bowler. Led the NFL in receptions, receiving yards, and TDs in 2005 with the Carolina Panthers. Steve Smith, born in L.A. on this date, 1979. A tougher wide receiver you won't find. That dude was tough. And that is in case you missed it. On this 12th day of May, 2026. Steve Smith had no fear, man. Little guy, but he was tough.
0: That is a true story.
1: I remember him catching like 20 balls against the Bears one time. I'm like, hello, will somebody cover the guy?
0: Well, he had a
1: like
0: big
1: 20 catches.
0: He had a big game against the Packers. Everybody knew that was like one of those come from behind games that Rodgers had. And then they threw a touchdown to Steve Smith and Carolina came back. And you're like, you know, he's going to get the ball. Somebody cover him, please.
1: Yeah. It's remarkable how guys can do that on occasion.
0: Or all the time.
1: Yeah.
0: Because he was really, really good. 919 on the Bill and Rookie Experience. 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
1: I overestimated. His game against the Bears that I recalled was only 12 catches. It only felt like 20. He also had a 14-catch game against the Vikings, 11 catches, many games with 10 or more. Yeah. He was a beast.
0: He was very good. There's no doubt about that. It is 9:20 on the Fan.
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1: Welcome back to the BRX, a, what is it, Tuesday morning edition of the show, Graham. I'm Bill. Rookie is on a mission, it appears. He's back.
2: Dude, you know, I knew this was going to run out, and I knew you would handle it for me. So I went back to put something in my office during the commercial break. And there's this box of Nothing Bundt Cakes on my desk.
1: Oh, wow.
2: From the Nothing Bundt Cake people.
1: Wow, really?
2: So I'm traveling around. I'm running through the office trying to find Val and Liz. I'm like, hey, who put this on my desk? Where did this come from? You remember you said there's Val's out here with a couple of women looking in the...
1: Yeah.
2: It was the Nothing Bundt Cake people.
1: Oh, come on.
2: So the story is, I think I got this because I was in the commercial break. Apparently, the people that have Nothing Bundt Cakes, daughter's husband. Are you with me?
1: Okay. Yep.
2: Heard us talking about the Bundt Cakes. How much we love the Nothing Bundt Cakes.
1: From Lambo.
2: I've had them at other times, too. Yeah. But the most recent was from Lambo.
1: Yeah.
2: And they're like the best. And then we were looking them up online.
1: Right.
2: So the husband told his wife, who told her mom. I think that's the chain here.
1: Okay.
2: Who said, oh, I heard Bill and Rookie love the Bundt Cakes. So she brought us some Bundt Cakes.
1: Oh, my goodness.
2: I'm like, thank you very much. Wow. Oh, my gosh. Look at that.
1: Nothing Bundt Cakes.
2: Yes, we have chocolate chip. We got the little Buntini. They're Buntinis. They're little small ones. We got the chocolate chip. We've got lemon. We got, I think it's red velvet is what I believe that is.
1: Okay, nice.
2: And then we have, what's this one over? White chocolate raspberry.
1: White chocolate raspberry.
2: Oh, my goodness. Thank you, Bundt Cake.
1: Nice.
2: People.
1: Thank you very much.
2: These are like the best. If you haven't had
1: the best, man.
2: Right? And that's the name of the business, Nothing Bundt Cakes. And if you haven't had them, you're missing out. And this is a not paid advertisement for it, right? Not an official spokesperson for them.
1: No,
2: yet.
1: Not yet.
2: Yet.
1: But
2: yet.
1: We are willing.
2: Right? Yet. Oh, my gosh. I cannot wait to have one of those. The best. Well, thank you very much. Bill saw them out there. Saw you out there. I wish we had an opportunity to say thank you.
1: I do, too. But we're in the middle of the segment. Yeah. And it lasted a while. I thought when we got done, they might still be here, but they must have taken off.
2: Yeah.
1: So, appreciate it. Thank you very much.
2: Terry Nash Wabanon says, I remember watching that as a kid on WFRV Channel 5 when they used to carry Cubs games. What was it that we were talking about that Terry would remember?
1: The Ernie Banks 500 homer.
2: Oh, okay.
1: The great Jack Brickhouse with the call. Hey! There goes one over the fence. He did it. They used to do this commercial all the time. And it would be Jack Brickhouse. He said, hey, there goes one over the fence. A true link fence. Beauty, privacy, security.
2: Product placement, as they call that. Product placement.
1: But I remember that day, too, because, well, I don't know if I remember that day. I was pretty young when that happened. But I did many years later see an interview with Ernie Banks, and he was talking about the day he hit his 500th homer. It wasn't a very nice day. The weather was kind of gloomy. It was gray and kind of looks like it was pretty chilly at Wrigley that day, mid-April, and, you know, kind of rainy. But he said, you know, he was sitting on 499, and he said, this is just how he was. He's like, you know what? I was going to the ballpark that day, and I thought to myself, I'm going to do something special today. Because somebody in the crowd is there that's never seen me play before. I'm going to make sure they remember watching me play. So I'm going to do something special today. And he ended up at his 500 homer. But that's the attitude of ball players back then. Today it's like, I'm going to make sure I get to the bank today, get my paycheck.
2: Exactly. You want an autograph? That'll be $20.
1: Who cares, the fans that came out to see me play? I'm taking my load management day.
2: Exactly. Sorry, but I'm off. I'm getting paid, but I'm getting off.
1: Yeah.
2: Was that what you were on yesterday? Were you on a load management day yesterday,
1: no,
2: Bill?
1: No, I was not.
2: Are you sure about that?
1: I'm positive.
2: Not on load management.
1: That was Sunday.
2: Well, that's a regular day off. I thought maybe you'd have a load management day. All right, it's 9:30, Sports Radio 107.5, 1400, the fan, the Bill, and rookie experience. So who's got the best roster in the NFL, Bill?
1: Well, that's a matter of opinion, I suppose, but the NFL.com put out a list of the top 10 rosters in the league right now. And guess who's not on it?
2: Oh, boy, I don't like the sounds of that. That would be the Packers.
1: The Packers, not on it. Want to hear who is on it?
2: I do. I guess, I now was, that the Packers
1: I'll
2: are
1: start
2: already,
1: at number 10 and work my way up. Like,
2: okay, that makes sense.
1: Number 10, the New England Patriots.
2: Okay.
1: They say that the AFC Super Bowl representative from a year ago overachieved in their first year under Mike Vrabel. I guess that's probably true. But they say the Patriots appear to be ahead of schedule in their rebuild. They have a mostly solid foundation and a star QB in Drake May, who helps cover up other shortcomings. And to go on to list some of their offensive linemen and things like that. And so they say the Patriots have the 10th best. Number 9, they say, is the Houston Texans. Like the Broncos, the Texans received a top 10 spot here on the strength of their defense.
2: Okay.
1: With a devastating pass rush up front and a talented deep secondary, they have a chance to be the NFL's best this season. Will Anderson Jr., Danielle Hunter, they named Caden McDonald and some of their corners, Kamari Lassiter, and
2: okay,
1: Derek Stingley, and so forth. So the Texans, number 9. Number 8, they say, is the 49ers. They feature a top-heavy lineup that's sprinkled with star-level pieces, as well as a respectable crop of talent, a tier just below that.
2: Okay.
1: Of course, Christian McCaffrey, Brock Purdy, although polarizing, he's won 2/3 of his NFL starts.
2: Mm-hmm.
1: So he's been very successful. Number 7, they say the Denver Broncos. They were within an eyelash of making it to the Super Bowl last year.
2: Well, they would have been in the Super Bowl if Bo Nix wouldn't have been hurt.
1: Yeah, and they're bringing mostly everybody back. There were a few offseason losses, only one addition of note on either side of the ball. Wide receiver Jalen Waddle. But Sean Payton heads into the season knowing he's coaching one of the better rosters in the league. And, of course, Bo Nix coming back is key. Number 6, they say the Detroit Lions,
2: mm-hmm,
1: who fell out of the playoffs last year, but they still went 9-8 in the NFL's most balanced division, posting a plus 68 point differential. They might not boast quite as much firepower as it did a year ago, but it remains a top-tier roster. Jared Goff still playing at a high level. David Montgomery, Jahmyr Gibbs is, or Montgomery is
2: no, Montgomery's not
1: gone,
2: there anymore.
1: But
2: he's
1: Jahmyr
2: gone.
1: Gibbs is one of the best playmakers in the league.
2: Did they include David Montgomery, though, by
1: no,
2: the way, in this?
1: Okay. No, it says, although he's gone,
2: okay,
1: Jahmyr Gibbs is one of the most electric playmakers. Let's see. Number 5, the Buffalo Bills. I say last season showed that the Bills remain dangerous and talented, even if they're still a flawed operation. Less balanced and concern-free than others on the list, Buffalo counters with Josh Allen, James Cook, a potent group of top-end players who offset any holes they might have in their roster. Still cost their head coach a job, though, right?
2: Right, it did.
1: And he'll be,
2: and that's probably why, because we got this roster we believe, and you can't get us over the hump.
1: Mm-hmm. Number 4, they say, is the Baltimore Ravens. Last offseason, they too fell off, but they lost Lamar Jackson for a good part of the year. They fired their coach at the end of the year, too, John Harbaugh. There's still mm-hmm. a deep well of talent in that roster for the new head coach, Jesse Minter. 7 offensive draft picks in the draft, including 2 at receiver. Still has Zay Flowers and Mark Andrews. So there's a lot of talent there. The NFL Network says the 3rd best roster in the NFL heading this season is the Eagles. Even though they're not quite as deep and stout as they were in some recent years, they still possess one of the most complete rosters in the game.
2: Mm-hmm.
1: Jalen Hurts ranks among quarterbacks, is hotly debated. His rank is hotly debated, but at his best, he's been an MVP candidate and a Super Bowl MVP. And they still have plenty of weapons, too, even though they may are probably expected to lose A.J. Brown. But they still have Saquon Barkley and others, of course. The number 2 roster, according to NFL Network, NFL.com, I should say, is the Seattle Seahawks, the defending champs. They lost some free agents, but didn't appear to put up a huge fight trying to keep them. Instead, they stayed prudent by locking up a few key pieces, including Jackson Smith and Jigba, and perhaps even found a starting running back in the draft. The Vision run it back with one of the most question-free rosters, led by a terrific defense and strong balance. And, of course, Sam Darnold might be key to that whole deal. They lost Kenneth Walker III, and Zach Charbonnet has had that injury. But they like Jadarian Prince, who they took in the first round. And the best roster in the NFL heading into the 2026 season, according to NFL.com. Care to guess?
2: Wow. I guess off the
1: top of your head?
2: Off the top of my head, I'm trying the Bengals.
1: No.
2: I have no idea who.
1: They say the Los Angeles Rams.
2: Oh, yeah, the Rams. Okay.
1: One reason Rams fans seem to take exception to the drafting of quarterback Ty Simpson in round one was the belief that the team boasted a Super Bowl-caliber roster last year and could be maybe a player or two away from another championship.
2: What I tell you at the time that they drafted Simpson, the day after, I said this is like the Packers drafting Love all over again.
1: Yep. At the very least, Rams fans' hearts appear to be in the right place, they say. L.A. was one possession away from getting to the Super Bowl, and no matter what you thought about the Simpson selection, or the rest of their draft class for that matter, this appears to be a roster capable of reaching and even winning the Super Bowl this time around. L.A. might boast the NFL's best offense, depending on Puka Nacua's rehab and Devontae Adams' health. Matthew Stafford returns for at least another season following an MVP campaign, with most of last year's two deep stacked up behind him. And defensively, the Rams addressed their biggest issue by adding cornerbacks Trent McDuffie and Jalen Watson. At full strength, the secondary could be one of the team's best units, mitigating the fact that the linebacker group doesn't knock your socks off. Still, buoyed by a strong D-line that thrives on pressure, this is a defense that should be far closer to the top than the bottom of the rankings.
2: It's kind of interesting. So I was paying attention as you're going through the synopsis, and I don't know if they, because I was also writing down the quarterbacks, as you see, of the teams, mm-hmm. because to me it all starts with the QB, doesn't it?
1: 100%,
2: and after that,
1: sure.
2: And I'm trying to see how many of these top 10 teams, what I thought of their quarterbacks. And then it's kind of funny because quarterback, I think, got mentioned in just about every synopsis, and I don't know how much you cut short if you read them all, but it didn't really mention quarterback with Houston at number 9. They said that ranking is based primarily on defense.
1: Yeah.
2: And then at number 2 with the Seahawks, it didn't really mention Sam Darnold. You brought up Sam Darnold. I don't know if it has it in
1: it
2: its
1: did.
2: Synopsis.
1: I skimmed too. And okay. With the Houston, I stopped short of the last paragraph where it says the key lies in the play of C.J. Stroud.
2: Okay.
1: Since his eye-opening rookie performance,
2: yeah.
1: His play has leveled off to the point where he's in very much prove-it mode.
2: Yeah. Okay.
1: Especially coming off 5 picks and 5 fumbles in 2 playoff games.
2: Yeah.
1: But how did they win the first playoff game? Well, their defense.
2: They won it with defense. Yeah. So, very interesting. And again, well, notable that the only team on that list out of the NFC North Division is the Lions.
1: Who didn't make the playoffs last
2: year.
1: Did
2: not. Very good point. Did not make the postseason last year. But the Packers aren't on that list. The Vikings aren't on that list. And the Bears aren't on that list. But the Lions, who did not make the postseason, are. So, very interesting.
1: But you look at their roster, and if you're honest with yourself, you look at Amon-Ra St. Brown, Jameson Williams, Sam LaPorta, Isaac Tesla, Jahmyr Gibbs. They got a lot of offensive weapons.
2: They do. Sure. And then we already know about Aiden Hutchinson and the defense.
1: Yep.
2: Very, very good. All right, it is 9:39, Sports Radio 107.5 and 1400. And luckily, so what did we have? We had 1 AFC, 2 AFC, 1 NFC, 3-2, 4-2, 5-2, Jalen Hurts, there we go, Sam Darnold. It was evenly split, 5 out of the NFC, 5 out of the AFC.
1: Okay.
2: Luckily, there's 2 spots in each conference for a team outside the top 10 to get into the postseason.
1: There you go.
2: So all hope isn't lost on the Packers. It's 9:44 on the BRX. I'm going to have one of the bunt cakes, Billy. All right?
1: It's 9:40.
2: That's what I said. What
1: I
2: did
1: said
2: I
1: said 44.
2: Oh, 940. I'm going to have one of the bun cakes.
1: Okay.
2: And I'll think about letting you have one as
1: well.
2: All
1: right, good.
2: I'll think about sharing.
1: Appreciate that.
2: It's the BRX.
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14: What are the chances you are listening to this while drinking a nice hot cup of coffee? If so, don't let me stop you. For years, we've been reporting on the health benefits of coffee, and that's not going to stop today. A new study, this one out of Harvard School of Public Health, found that coffee and tea could help lower your risk of developing dementia. People who enjoyed 1 to 3 caffeinated cups a day saw the biggest impact. In addition to the caffeine, coffee contains hundreds of bioactive compounds that can influence inflammation, glucose metabolism, vascular function, and oxidative stress. It's also possible coffee drinkers might be doing other things that keep them healthy. Eating a more balanced diet, getting plenty of exercise, sleep, not smoking, or drinking too much alcohol. And finally, staying socially active. I'm Dr. Sanjay Gupta, helping you live a better life.
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2: 9:45 on The Fan. A couple of notes in. Doug says, hey, if Hernan Perez could have laid down a bunt cake back in 2018, the Brewers would have made it to the World Series.
1: Right.
2: Brian in Green Bay says, heard about your luck with the bunt cakes. Have I ever told you guys how much I love Spotted Cow? It's the best. Well, you know what? Let's see how many people bring you Spotted Cow for free. And by the way, Spotted Cow is overrated. I hate to break the news to you. Spotted Cow's overrated. You want to know what the best beer is out there right now?
1: What's that?
2: The Keweenaw Pickaxe Blonde.
1: Okay.
2: That's my beer of choice.
1: All the right.
2: Keweenaw Pickaxe Blonde.
1: Keweenaw?
2: It's from up in the...
1: The local brewer?
2: No, up in the UP.
1: Ah.
2: But I can find that at Festival Foods. And I have... It's amazing how some people just glom onto something like Spotted Cow and they're like, oh, it's great, and you can't get it outside of Wisconsin, and yada, yada, yada.
1: Mm-hmm.
2: Spotted Cow is not good. I prefer Blatt's. Well, I'm sure Spotted Cow is better than Blatt's, but Spotted Cow is, I'm not saying Spotted Cow is overrated or is bad, but it's overrated. Like, oh, you come to Green Bay, you got to get some Spotted Cow.
1: Yeah, well.
2: Take it home with you.
1: Yeah.
2: Overrated. By the way, Meat Fest is coming up on May 30th at the Resch Expo Center. Food, drinks, family fun all day. We got tickets. Got a pair of tickets to give away. We'll do an email contest while we chop it up a little bit about the Brewers here real quick to wrap up the show. So I'm going to give you the question right now. And then you can email in the answer while we're chopping it up, and then I'll find the winner during the commercial break. Obviously, the email address, thefanacumulus.com, name, address, phone number, date of birth, correct answer, right?
1: Yes, sir. All those things.
2: Thefanacumulus.com, all right? Name, address, phone number, date of birth, correct answer. And since it's Meat Fest, I thought I would give you a meat question.
1: A meat question?
2: A meat question.
1: Okay.
2: So, oddly enough, my morning show partner, whose nickname is T-Bone, prefers a different type of steak. What type of steak is that? Name, address, phone number, date of birth, correct answer to thefanacumulus.com.
1: Oh,
2: first one to get it right wins tickets to Meat Fest. So, again, my buddy T-Bone... oddly enough, prefers a different type of steak. It's weird. What type of steak is that? There you go. Send me all your information. And the first one to get it right wins two tickets to Meat Fest May 30th at the Resch Expo Center.
1: Man, this T-Bone fellow sounds like a great guy.
2: He's okay. But... Hey, Rookie, have you tried the new hops number 8, Chowalska? Never heard of it. Never heard of it. Hey, Rookie, what about Yingling? I drink Black Label, and it was 18, and it tastes the same. Slick Rick. You know, everybody's making a big deal about Yingling's like that thing. You could only get it in Pennsylvania, right? It's brewed out in Pennsylvania. And wasn't it like the Spotted Cow of Pennsylvania where you could only get there? Now it's here in Green Bay, and everybody's like, we've got Yingling. I've never had it.
1: I've had it out in Pittsburgh.
2: Pickaxe is from Keweenaw Brewery of Houghton. That is a correct story. That is correct. Kiwanis Red Jacket is good too. I'll have to try that. See, they come in. But the Pickaxe Blonde is my favorite. Spotted Cow isn't good. What devastating news do you have next? Is Santa not real? Is Caleb is 2026 MVP? Turn the knife a little more. Derek in San Diego. I did not say Spotted Cow is not good. Spotted Cow is fine. Spotted Cow is overrated. That's what I said.
1: Okay. I can offer no opinion. I've never had one.
2: That's all I'm saying. I didn't say it's not good. It's just overrated. Kiwanis Pickaxe Blonde is where it's at. Now, I'm running out of time. Let's take a peek. Who are the Brewers tossing tonight against the San Diego Padres? Brandon Sproat. 0-2, 5.87 ERA. Getting the start for the Brewers. Matt Waldron, 1-1, 7.71 ERA going for the Padres. I think I'll take the over.
1: Yeah, could be.
2: And then misses back on the mound tomorrow. Kyle Harrison on Thursday. 6:40 tonight.
1: Sproat will be making
2: Brewers TV.
1: He'll be making his eighth appearance, his sixth start.
2: Okay.
1: His last outing Wednesday against the Cardinals, a no decision in a 6-2 win. He went four innings, gave up just one hit, walked three, struck out five. He was fantastic. No runs. The team is 3-2 in his starts, despite his 0-2 record.
2: Well, you know who's going to get the win tonight, don't you?
1: Yeah, Ashby.
2: If the Brewers get the win,
1: Aaron Ashby,
2: right? He'll steal the
1: 7-0 now. Leads the National League, leads baseball, doesn't he? In major leagues and wins, at least tied for it. Was.
2: By the way, the over-under is 8.5. In case he was wondering. Cornfield Man said Spotted Cow is bad. Enjoy Blatz. Yeah, I never said it was bad. The Black Widow Dark from Kiwanis is the best. Brock in Green Bay. See, a lot of people familiar with the Kiwanis Brewing Company, obviously, with all their different beers. Sounds like they're good. I'm not a dark guy, so I will not try the Black Widow, but I'll try the Blood Red or whatever they said it was. Red Jacket, I think they called it. I'll try the Red Jacket. There you go.
1: It'll be big.
2: I wonder how it goes with a Bundt cake.
1: Oh, did you have one?
2: I did not have one. I had three. But they're little buntinis.
1: They're small.
2: They're a little more than bite size. They're like two bites. They call them the buntini. I had the chocolate chip. I had the lemon, and I had the red velvet. I did not try the white chocolate raspberry yet. That's next good. During this commercial break. Oh, man, what a treat. What a way to end the show. Thank you very much. 9:53 on the BRX.
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2: All right, I just completed the four Buntini sweep. Tried the white chocolate raspberry one. Delicious. Thanks to the Nothing Bunt Cakes, ladies. Unbelievable. What a way to finish the show. Congratulations to Chris.

0: 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Like
1: Van Nation isn't a
0: like
1: VIP.
0: Nope. Apparently, Van I am, Nation, but they are.
1: Van Nation is not a VIP. You're not worth it, Van Nation, but you do get two tickets nonetheless, Chris. All right.
2: And now it's time for a segment called What Did We Learn Today? On the Bill and Rookie Experience.
1: We did learn a little bit more about the schedule release. Chiefs and Broncos on the first Monday Night Football game of the year.
0: Right.
1: Lions and Bills week two on Thursday night. That is going to open up the Bills' new stadium, by the way.
0: Oh, right, right.
1: And then more will be coming out as we go. Eagles and Cowboys on Thanksgiving Day, we also learned today.
0: Yeah. We learned that the Packers don't have one of the top 10 rosters in the league, according to NFL.com.
1: Yeah. Yikes. And we also learned that Keweenaw Pickaxe Blonde is going to go very deliciously with the Buntinis from the Nothing Bunt Cakes. And I look forward to that after the show is over, which is really right now.
2: That is pretty awesome, isn't it?
3: Wow.
4: Wow. Wow sums it up quite nicely.
1: All right. Thank you very much for tuning in, Bill. It was good to have you back after your staycation. What a great day you had yesterday.
0: That was big.
1: Stay humble.
0: Never forget it.
1: Stay humble, Fan Nation. 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
6: Well, the Milwaukee Brewers had yesterday off. They currently sit 22-16 on the year. That's good for second in the NL Central, 3.5 games below the Cubs for first place. Milwaukee is currently riding a 4-game win streak, and manager Pat Murphy credits the bullpen for their most recent sweep of the New York Yankees.
7: Pitching staff doesn't go unnoticed. You know, those guys. You got Harrison, never been a full-time guy in the big leagues. You got Chad Patrick, first time in the pen. D.L. Hall emerging as a leverage guy, and what Ashby's done is amazing. So if you think about it, you know, that's the pitching that was against that lineup, the best record in baseball. It was outstanding. But you got to, again, mention Contreras because he does it on both ends of the ball.
6: The Brewers will now send Brandon Sproat to the mound. He's 0-2 with a 5.87 ERA opposite of Padres' Matt Waldron. First pitch against San Diego from American Family Field tonight is at 6:40. Turning to the Bucks, it's reported that Milwaukee is open for business on trade calls and offers for the two-time MVP Giannis Antetokounmpo. Just last week, co-owner Jimmy Haslam had said they want a resolution before the NBA draft, which is less than 6 weeks away.
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6: The Green Bay Packers are currently in phase two of their offseason program with on-field non-contact workouts and OTAs. Phase three will begin starting May 26th through June 18th, but the only mandatory part will be June 9th through the 11th, which will be mandatory mini camp. For the Wisconsin Sports Zone Network, I'm Ebo.

0: Welcome on a Tuesday. Tuesday edition. 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How
1: we looking?
0: How we looking? Glad you're with us today. Certainly appreciate you being here. As always, thanks for hanging out with us. Got a lot to get to today. Just a lot of stuff today. It's not like there's one hot topic. I mean, obviously the Bucks are a topic that people are talking about. A little bit of rain falling outside, by the way. Getting the camera hooked up here in studio. But the other one on the Tiki Bar, boy, the Tiki Bar is actually looking better. Finally got it cleaned up a little bit. Got to get the pads out there. Got to get a few things back out there. Maybe a little grilling going on. It's going to be warmer tonight. But then again, we got some showers and thunderstorms coming to the area, so I don't know. But Bucks, that's kind of the hot topic right now. All is quiet right now on the front for the Green Bay Packers. Not a lot going on there. They're in the down period right now. So we know that. And the Brewers back at it tonight. I'm excited for Brewers baseball tonight. I contemplated going to the game, but it's going to rain. And I thought, you know what? I've been traveling a ton for the last almost 2 weeks now. And I'm kind of like, you know, I want to stay home tonight. I am going to just work around the house, turn all the TVs on. And I'm actually thinking about, I know this is going to be thrilling you. I get this. But I'm thinking.

0: 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I know, you always think to yourself, man, I would love to live the life that Bill Michaels does. I get it. But shampooing carpets, I not everybody can do it. So I'm going to take a shot at it. So, that's my night tonight. Hey, by the way, you want to get a hold of us, we always appreciate it when you do. 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Now, the cool thing is we're on Facebook, we're on TikTok, we're on Instagram. Instagram, the counter right behind me, the tote board. We've lost somebody since last night. We didn't add anything. We lost somebody. So if you want to follow us on Instagram and you have not yet, please do. And continue to rise our following over on Instagram. We appreciate that. We're on the Twitch app, the Kick app, the LinkedIn app as well. You can catch the show My24 TV in Milwaukee, 8 o'clock Central Time, Saturday night, My24 TV in Milwaukee. Grant Bills, I have lied starting the show off today. The camera outside, I am showing the weather. I am showing the tiki bar, which is always kind. But I started the show off today. I don't know if it's still doing it or not. But I started the show off today, and I'm going to flip the camera back to me. And if I turn it away, I will let you know why. But I started the show off today with one incredible nosebleed. So it right before I went on the air, like literally as the music was playing, I went, uh-oh. And I thought I had a runny nose, and I had a nosebleed. Come back to the warmer weather, but yet lower humidity. And the next thing you know, my nose is bleeding like crazy, and I got a big piece of stuff, you know, tissue stuffed up my nose. And so that's the reason I started off with the live shot of the tiki bar. I can't lie to my, you know, to everybody that's out there.
1: Then no one's going to hold a nosebleed against you. I started one of the days last week out of breath because normally when we change over from Emo show to your show, you're hosting. So I have a minute to plug in my camera and kind of set everything up. When you're gone, I have to get the live stream. Like, I have 2 minutes. I'm scrambling. I'm running this side of the studio. I come out, welcome on in. And I sound like I'm frazzled and I'm winded because I am. A nosebleed is a much better excuse than me just forgetting where the webcam is and, you know, not having things plugged in on time. A nosebleed is that's something you could, that's a medical excuse.
0: Yeah.
1: You could get a doctor's note.
0: I had, I was coming up the stairs. The music was playing. I was listening to Ebo's show. And I went and worked out today, and I just, you know, long story, but I was coming up the stairs, and I kind of did one of those, I've got a runny nose, you know, because I've kind of been, I'm not going to say I got a cold. I've just been sinusy lately. I don't know I would assume it's because of allergies or pollen or whatever, but I've been sinusy. And I was like, oh, my nose is running. And you kind of do that little tap, you know, like, oh, God, you know, because it's just free-flowing. It's not like a stuffed-up nose. It's free-flowing. So I grabbed the tissue, and it was all red, obviously. It was black. I'm like, oh, my God, I got a nosebleed. So I just quickly tore it in half, stuffed it up my nose, and I got this long, looked like I was half a saber-toothed tiger sitting here. And I'm like, I can't start the stream. By the way, hello to everybody over there.
2: There's nothing like the view from the Chiefs.
0: I've been playing that. Thanks to everybody watching us on the stream and over in the Chief Seats. We appreciate you being here. But I had this long thing hanging out of my face. I look like an idiot. I'm like, I can't go on camera like this. And so I started the shot off outside. And I'm like, oh, I'm making some stuff up. I'll sound really cool. And then I'm like, I can't lie. Because that never happens, you know. So if it goes back to shooting outside and showing you the tiki bar, you know why. I couldn't show the above shot either because I had this thing hanging out of my nose that, like I said, it looked like I was part of a saber-toothed tiger.
1: Yeah, if you ever see the tiki bar on the stream, say a prayer for Bill.
0: Yeah,
1: sort of medical situation. Yeah. In the
0: either
1: studio.
0: I was showering late and I had to run in and I'm going to do the first segment with no clothes on, or I have a nosebleed. So there you go. anyway, that being said, today you've got to the Padres coming to town. Don't make no mistake about it. Padres are a good baseball team. I did not realize until we started to go through this yesterday. Padres are tied for the division lead in the West. They're tied with the Dodgers. So it's, you know, another good team coming into American Family Field, and hopefully the Brewers can kind of keep it going. But, man, I tell you what, if the Brewers can pull off 2 out of 3 here and do it with somewhat at times suspect offense, but still get through it with some pretty good pitching, this will be an impressive little run. Because this was where we thought, okay, if the Cubs keep winning, and here comes the Yankees, and here comes the Padres, and you start to look at the schedule, and you're like, oh, boy, this is not going to be good for the Brewers. This is not going to be a good stretch. But if they end up winning, say, 2 out of 3, don't really lose any ground, man, I'm pretty excited. This won't be too bad by the time it's all said and done. So I'm excited for this series to get underway. I have already got tonight, like I said, I'm doing carpets tonight. I've got maybe a beverage, a good cigar. I am ready for tonight. I hope we get one of those, just a little bit of rumble of thunder, nothing severe, no heavy deluge downpours that's going to flood basement, just a good steady rain, kind of a couple of rumbles, just to work around that. It's one of those nights where you don't want to be outside. You just want to work around the house and get your work done and watch the game and have the game on in all the rooms. I'm going to have it on in the bar. I'm going to have it on in the living room. I'm going to have it on in the great room, upstairs here near the office, just as I'm up and down. That's my night. I've got my whole night planned out. And then today, I went and bought brats. Well, I shouldn't say the kind that I like, but Usinger makes these beer brats, and they're the white ones. They're not the like Johnsonville sausages. They're the white ones. They're the white regular brats, the German style, you throw kraut on them type of brat. And I bought a 4-pack. And I'm going to throw 2 of them on the grill. And I bought the little packs of Frank's, I think is what it is the horseradish, or not the horseradish, the sauerkraut. And I do have some horseradish. I bought all that today, and no bun, and I'm just going to put both of them on a plate, put some sauerkraut on them, a little bit of horseradish, a little bit of the spicy mustard. That's my dinner. Got a big iced tea ready to go, and I can't wait for tonight. I'm so looking. Today I woke up with a bottle of energy, and I can't wait for baseball tonight. So I've gone on long enough about it, but that is my evening. There you go. Not that anybody really cares.
1: I don't hold it against you, because the Brewers have had, what, 3 off days in the last week? Like, I'm right? excited to watch the game. I also, between you and me, I need the content. Like, a Brewers off day this time of year. And the Bucks gave us a little news yesterday, so that's nice. And there was some Packers news last week. Like, so there's little other things, but
0: right.
1: an off day this time of year just kills my show. Like, like, one day without a game, it's like, what am I supposed to talk about?
0: Right. So, that's where I'm at. I completely agree with you. I'm giddy. I hope something crazy happens. By the way, I sat last night just because it could have been the last game for LeBron James. And I was rooting like hell for the Lakers to get beat, and they did. I think LeBron can still play. I think he's going to come back. I think you're going to have to tear the basketball out of his hands for him to walk away. But I think he's going to come back. But I was sitting there thinking to myself, if I don't have to ever again see the four-letter network slob-knobbing all over LeBron James, it will be too soon. And if he walked away from the game, he's a tremendous player. Not a fan of his, but he's a tremendous player. No doubt about it. 23rd season ended with a 115-110 loss to the Thunder, right? They're blown out. But if he goes away, I, for one, will not miss him. But I had to watch that game last night just to say I did. Does that make me a complete hypocrite? I think it does.
1: No, I don't think it makes you a hypocrite. I don't agree with you. And I've never been... I feel like I've been consistent on LeBron like his whole career. Like, I've never been the diehard LeBron fan because I think people go over the top. But now I think he's like really underrated. He's, what, you're 21? Like, I think it's underrated how good he's been. Like, he was the best player in that Rockets series. And I just don't like the Thunder. So,
0: right.
1: It depends on the year for me. Like, I'm kind of down the middle on LeBron. I I think the NBA could have benefited from the series going a little bit longer. I don't think people like the Thunder. I don't like the Thunder. I don't like watching them.
0: Right.
1: So I've actually enjoyed LeBron because he's played so well at this age.
0: Yeah.
1: And I'd like to see him in a postseason where, like, Luka wasn't hurt or Anthony Davis wasn't hurt. You know what I mean? Like, I'd like to see him on a healthy team. So that bums me out a little bit, too. But I don't know. I'm not as anti-LeBron as you. And I think the NBA will miss him when he's got... Same with Curry and Durant, like all these guys. When these guys retire, there's gonna be a big void. I know we all love Anthony Edwards and Wemby, but I don't think it's going to feel the same.
0: Yeah, I'm a Curry fan. I will say that. I like Curry. I can't believe... I remember when he was drafted, and I'm like, this kid can just shoot the three. I don't know what he's going to do in the NBA, but this kid can just shoot the lights out. And he's proven what he can do in the NBA, obviously, because he's become... and has been for a long, long time. A tremendous, tremendous player. But there's some guys that I'll miss. I mean, I know the guard is changing. Just like when Michael retired and Larry retired and Magic retired. And, you know, Kobe obviously, you know, passes and he goes away. And Shaq retired and, you know, Charles retired. And you know, you start to think about it and you're like, ah, boy, you know, all these guys. But there's always somebody new to take over. There's always something good that can happen. That can come from it, just like when Tiger retired and along came Scottie Scheffler and Jordan Spieth. And, you know, you got all those guys that have not necessarily rocketed to the same level of stardom, of fame, but there's been some people that you can root for. Rory, obviously, towards the end of his career here now as he, you know, gets into the mid-30s and closing in on 40. And he's a guy that you're kind of paying attention to now. But there's always going to be somebody to pick up the gauntlet and run with it. I've just never been a LeBron fan. And all the hype and it's earned. He's been tremendous, but he didn't win the 7 or 8 championships like he said he was going to. And what did he end up with? 4 in his career? 3 or 4?
1: 2 with the Heat, 1 with the Cavs, and 1 with the Lakers. Yep.
0: Yeah. Okay. So he's got 4. So he's, you know, which is great. Great for him in a 23-year career. Yeah, for 23 years and 4 championships, it did not pan out the way he had basically pontificated when he was young about it. And I thought that was part of the turnoff for him, because Michael never pontificated about how many championships he was going to win. He just went out and did it and ripped your heart out doing it. So anyway, long story short, I think LeBron is a tremendous player. Maybe it's more the bias because of the publicity he gets from a certain group of coverage of people. And as if that's the only thing that we should be paying attention to throughout the NBA. And so anyway, if he goes away, it won't really bother me, to be perfectly honest with you. It won't bug me that much. So I guess is what I'm trying to say.
1: Tell us how you really feel.
0: I know. I'm an SOB, but I just am. There's people that I just don't like, and LeBron's one of them. And can you tell? I've got a bias. So there you go. All right, let's do this. We're going to go and take a quick break. We'll come back. We got a whole lot more to get to. If you want to give us a shout, please feel free to go ahead and do so. We would love to hear from you. And if please follow us on Instagram. You can follow us there, The Bill Michael Show. The Bill Michael Show on Instagram. And right here behind me, the meter, 4898, or 4889, I should say. I had dyslexia there for a minute. 4889, we'd love to put it over 4900 this week on Instagram alone. So thanks for Tim and everybody else following us on Instagram today. We certainly appreciate you being here. Stay tuned. We got a whole lot more of The Bill Michael Show coming up right now.
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0: Merry Tuesday in the area. Welcome back to the program. This portion of the Bill Michaels Show is brought to you by our good friends at Schneider. All of our guests, including coming up here at the bottom of the hour with Jim Ozarski, up here on the Schneider Big Orange Hotline. 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If you want to give us a shout, please do so. Mike in Green Bay, first out of the chute today. Mike, what's going on, man? How you doing?
1: I'm doing good, Bill. I'm a tough one, man.
0: I'm doing good. It was a little garbled there. What'd you say again?
1: Just saying how you doing today, Bill.
0: I'm doing great today.
1: So I agree with you on LeBron. Don't get me wrong. He's probably the most talented player to ever step on the court. Winning, though, not his thing. Kobe, Michael, both had that killer instinct. Didn't need to talk about it. Just did it. You know, we're up 2-0, we're up 3-0, and when the job's not finished, we got to get it done. LeBron likes his numbers and his MVPs. You can see Kobe wasn't big about that. Michael, he just won it. Michael is Michael. There's nothing you can do about that. And I must also say that I hate the Thunder passionately and for a different reason than everyone else. Everybody thinks that their GM is just the greatest of all time and they've made so many good moves. I'm a Clippers fan. They made one move, and the one move they made was to trade Paul George left and take everything we ever had. Because Kawhi Leonard said, I want Paul George. So to see SGA, I didn't want to give him up. To see him doing what he's doing over there and to see them get all of our draft picks and winning it, we still have a ring, makes my stomach turn a bit. Makes my stomach turn. So whenever I see the Thunder winning, best believe I'm barfing up a little in my mouth.
0: I get it, man. I get it. It's kind of like when the Brewers let Molitor go. Molitor goes to the Twins and ends up playing elsewhere. And suddenly you see Paul Molitor having success, and you're like, oh, that could be here. Yeah, I get it. It's kind of like when Pete Rose left Cincinnati. He went to Philadelphia and won a World Series. I hated it. I hated it that he went to Philadelphia and won a World Series.
1: Mark Teixeira, I'm also an Angels fan. Mark Teixeira left us to go be a Yankee, and they won it that one year. But we got Mike Trout out of that trade, or out of that one, so I'm very happy with that.
0: Right. I'll tell you this, though. Mike Trout, boy, you talk about a guy that he was, his trajectory to be a Hall of Famer and to just kind of be that guy was such, it was a rocketing rise, and injuries have just killed his career. I mean, he's still a tremendous player, and he's back to playing extremely well, but it just killed his career and his numbers.
1: I like to consider him a modern-day Griffey. Griffey would have been the greatest of all time, if not injuries. So.
0: Yeah. Yeah, and that's it. Appreciate the phone call. That's interesting, because I was just talking about this when we were out at Viroqua over the weekend. And we were talking about injuries, and we were talking about, you know, the steroid era, which is far beyond just the steroids in the 90s. But it's interesting, because if you read the book, you know, when Barry Bonds was watching Sammy Sosa and Mark McGwire go for the home run chase and knew what they were doing. And then he calls Griffey and says, hey, you and I could own this. We're so much better than they are. You and I could own this thing. This could be us next year. And he knew about Balco. And Griffey was like, thanks, but no thanks. Now, remember, Griffey's dad was Christian and clean. Now, I don't know what Bobby Bonds was, but Griffey's dad was Christian and clean. And Griffey said, thanks, but no thanks. I'm not going to do that. I'm not going to go that route. Now, Griffey still hit more than 600 home runs in his career, but he missed a lot of time, specifically after he got traded to Cincinnati. It was always a hamstring or an ankle or, groin. I mean, he had all kinds of just soft tissue injuries that had he taken the Balco, that chances are he either one, didn't have those injuries, or two, he heals much, much, much, much quicker and therefore comes back from that and increases his strength and flexibility and all that kind of stuff, and then becomes a much, much better player, even beyond what he was. So he maybe even would have given it a real, especially playing at Great American Ballpark and in the National League Central, he could have given that home run record a real run. But he chose to do it clean, which is the reason I respect him even more. Now, Kenny's kind of an ass, and I knew him growing up off the field. But on the field and for what he did professionally, respect the hell out of the guy. Respect the hell out of him. 877-867-1670, 877-867-1670. If you want to find us, please feel free. Go ahead and do so. We'd love to hear from you. Love that comment. Good stuff, though. Not a Thunder fan. Still mad about the trade. Still mad about the Thunder. I get it. What else we have here? This one, who is this one from? This is from Don. Don says, I feel the exact same about LeBron James. It's not the fact that his talent has diminished. I just don't like his attitude. He's a guy that seemingly turns me off at times. I'm not a fan of his politics either. Don, appreciate the email. Mark says, boy, you're taking me back. One of the greatest catchers of all time was Johnny Bench. I also love Carlton Fisk. Even though those two went against one another in the World Series back in 1975, what a matchup that was. Okay, Mark, I get it. I was waiting for more, but I get it. All right. Tom says, hey, Unit, do you think the offensive line is going to hold together for the Green Bay Packers? I'm not a real fan of Sean Ryan playing center. He didn't play that well last year. If you look at some of his pass rush numbers, he wasn't great at the protection off the gut of Jordan Love. Jordan Love under pressure is not the same quarterback. He's still very good. I think Jordan Love has a lot to prove. So does Sean Ryan. Does it start with the offensive line, or do you think Jordan Love just has to be a better quarterback, or is it the play calling in general? That is from Tom. Tom? Okay, let's start with your first statement. Yes, I agree with Sean Ryan. I was talking about this earlier today with Ernie Betts when I was on out in Viroqua this morning. I think Sean Ryan, he knows what he is. You go away, you go get a little stronger, a little thicker, you get a little lower center of gravity, work on technique, whatever it is you need to do, go get better. Go get better as a center. Jagger is going to put some pressure on him. So you got competition at the center position. It's not Jacob Monk, it's Jagger. Okay, so that's the guy that's kind of in the rearview mirror. So you got to go be better. If it starts up front and you're better, and Belton, you would assume, is going to be better and with his second year being in the league. Now you look to Banks to be better. If you've solidified the middle portion of your offensive line, two things. One, it does protect Jordan Love. That I completely agree with. And he's, as I still, those words ring in my head when we were down at the combine. And I don't know if it was Lindsey Rhodes or Sam Bruckhouse when we had him on, but one of them said, if you look at the numbers for Jordan Love in a clean pocket, he is, quote, an assassin. He's one of the best quarterbacks in the National Football League, hands down. Hands down. Whether it's deep throws, over the middle, intermediate, quick outs, whatever it is, he's an assassin. He is accurate. He's amazing. So if you give him time, he'll cut you deep. Okay? The second aspect of that is, though, if you look at the numbers, from 1.3 yards downfield to a negative 1.2 yards behind the line of scrimmage, that was the difference between the last two seasons of Josh Jacobs and first point of contact, which is almost a three-yard swing. So if they're better up front, not just in protecting Jordan Love, but better with the run, and Josh Jacobs gets a little more of a head of steam, I think the run game becomes truly complementary to the pass game and goes back to what it was 2 years ago, especially with a healthy Josh Jacobs. I just expect a bigger and better year, not just from him, but from the offensive line. It goes in conjunction with, okay? So I think that will be key as well. Now, play calling, Jordan Love, I still think Matt LaFleur and Jordan Love, both. Jordan Love, I think he's proven a lot, okay? I think I think this year, if Jordan Love has this season that we're hoping for, I think he goes into the strata. Now, whether he wins a Super Bowl or not, we'll wait and see. But I think he goes into the strata of, okay, he's now among the elite. Because he's done it all. I want to see that last, I want to rip your heart out factor. Everything else he's done extremely well. I want to see that last little notch, the last box checked mentally for me. That's it. 877-867-1670. And I think it all starts with the culture as well, to be perfectly honest with you, with Matt LaFleur. But that all, we'll have to see how that, you know, kind of plays out. So 877-867-1670, 877-867-1670. Hit us up. We'd love to hear from you. But when we come back, Jim Ozarski, Journal Sentinel, is going to join us. And obviously, Shams threw spaghetti at the wall again yesterday. And now there's a team that's being mentioned quite a bit over the last 24 hours with the words Giannis. And it's not the Milwaukee Bucks. We'll talk about that upon our return. Don't go anywhere. Stay tuned. We got more of the Bill Michael Show.
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16: Giannis has brought Milwaukee its second championship in first in 50 years. He's a phenomenal player. He's a phenomenal person. He's arguably one of the best basketball players in the world, and we will do what's best for Giannis and what's best for the organization. We don't know whether Giannis will stay with us or not, but we'll work through that with Giannis in the coming weeks.
0: Jimmy Haslam talking to the media. This portion of the program brought to you by, boy, I tell you what, I just picked some of this stuff up the other day, right when I got back. Burn Pit Barbecue, they have hot sauces, and I came home from the weekend, and I threw some of their hot sauce, which is kind of like a Tabasco, or a Red Hot, and I threw that in that clam chowder. We had brought back home a half gallon of that clam chowder we had on Friday night, and threw that in there, a few crackers. Oh, my God, that stuff is so good. Love our friends at Burn Pit Barbecue. 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Joining us on the hotline, our buddy Jim Ozarski is here. Jim, how you doing, pal?
17: I'm good, Bill. I'm good. It's as the Jimmy Haslam cut, to come into this segment said, it's a different time for the Bucks, Bill. Usually, for years, it's been, oh, what does Giannis want to do, stay or leave, which was always overblown, obviously. But now it's the Bucks.
0: Right.
17: Now it's the Bucks' decision, Bill, and it's going to make these few weeks here before the draft kind of interesting.
0: So, okay, let me ask you this, right? First and foremost, what is your sense? Do you get the sense that they want to move him? Do you get the sense that they're just kind of seriously just waiting for him to make a decision or what?
17: I don't think they're waiting for him to do anything. He's under contract, and honestly, Bill, if Giannis is on the team come October 1st, that means the team obviously decided not to trade him and to continue to try to retool around him, and he'll sign an extension just like he did to 23 and 20 and, 15 or 16 before that. So, no, this has nothing to do with Giannis, Bill, in my opinion. This is a Bucks decision, and now I don't believe they really want to move him. I think if they really did, we might have seen that in February. I'm not hardcore reporting here, but my sense is they sort of want to be blown away.
0: Right.
17: They want some team or teams to come to them with an offer that they could present to the Bucks fan base, to the media. This is a PR thing to a degree as well, Bill. And everyone's going to sit there and say, wow, there's no way they could have turned that down. Now, I don't know if that exists, and maybe they'll settle on a package, Bill, that they realize, that doesn't exist. We're going to have to take some season ticket cancellations. We're going to have to take 8,000 people in Fiserv Forum for a while. Maybe they'll decide on that. That's up to Wes Edens and Jimmy Haslam. I still think there's a path here, Bill, where we're talking, first week of July, and we're talking about moves and signings and trades that they're rebuilding around Giannis. But I do think ownership's willing to find out, which is why we're here, and it's what makes this a little different than years past.
0: How much, there was a lot being made when Taylor Jenkins talked about his relationship with Giannis. Obviously, he's familiar with him. He's been here before. And I know Taylor Jenkins made it clear that I took the job not knowing what's going to happen, whether Giannis will or will not be here. So, but how much do you think that relationship plays into Giannis wanting to remain or not wanting to remain?
17: I think it's a big deal, without a doubt. You know, look, Giannis ended the season with a pretty extensive, let's call it an exit interview with our Lori Nickel at JSOnline.com, Bill. And when he kind of drifted into coaching and culture, he wanted a coach with no excuses, a coach who could, you know, set a standard in Milwaukee again. And yeah, Bill, look, Doc Rivers is gone. We can say it. That wasn't there. That slipped.
0: Right.
17: Since Mike Budenholzer was fired. And I know that, yeah, Giannis talked to me after Taylor was hired. He great person, great coach, loved what Memphis had under Taylor, meaning a culture. You knew the identity of the Memphis Grizzlies.
0: Yep.
17: When Taylor Jenkins was the coach. And Giannis knows that Taylor can do that with the Bucks. He said as much to me, and that's what he wants. And so, yeah, Bill, I think Taylor being the Bucks head coach currently is a very good thing in terms of him being, yeah, like, I'm in. If I'm back, you know, I kind of know how this is going to go. And that's why I say this is different, Bill, than years past, where it was always this conjecture and speculation about, you know, Giannis's desire to be in Milwaukee. I think, as we've talked about for years, Bill, he does want to be here.
0: Yeah.
17: You know, he does. It's just now what we're back to, Bill, is are the Bucks willing to continue to devote assets to this? And what I mean by that is, look, if you're going to keep doing this with a 31-year-old star who's still in his prime, what does that mean? That means you're going back into the luxury tax after next season. That means you have to trade your future first, because that's the only way in the current model, Bill, that they can add talent. And so that's, I think, the crux of this conversation, Bill, is not a Giannis thing. It's where are the Bucks with this? Are they okay with still spending into the hundreds of millions of dollars in taxes? Are they okay with still trading out future draft picks? We don't know the answer to that. For as much as they've been on the record, the we just haven't been able to get there with them. And quite frankly, I don't know if they'd even answer that question. But those are the questions that we're going to try to get to here in the next 6-7 weeks. Is not so much a Giannis thing. It's what are the Bucks willing to do? And that's previously had married up, right? That's why Giannis is extended. Now we're going to find out if that marries up going forward.
0: What do you think roster-wise this team, like, if you had to sit here, and I'm not saying specifically play general manager, but somewhat, if you had to say this guy will or will not be back with this team, what about the pieces around Giannis at this point? Now, I would assume, though, that is going to be drastically different if Giannis is no longer with the team as to who they're going to keep and who they're not going to keep, correct?
17: Oh, 100%. I mean, this roster is so different with him or without him. Because he's under contract. We know what Taylor Jenkins can do with this team, with a Giannis. So if he's on the team quickly, Bill, it makes sense to sort of run it back with 30-year-old Miles Turner. Great fit next to Giannis. You've got a coach who might actually use him in the way everyone thought, right?
0: Sure.
17: Bobby Portis makes sense as a big man off the bench. You know, but if you're trading Giannis, obviously you're looking for an all NBA level player coming back, or an all-star that you think could develop into all NBA. So again, let's throw some names. Paolo Banchero, Jalen Johnson, you know, that type of guy. You're building the roster differently. It doesn't make sense, Bill, then to have a Portis and a Turner per se. Kyle Kuzma, I think, on his expiring $22 million. I think Bill just kind of has to be involved in any trades. I don't think Kyle's back. But look, you know, if Giannis is back, and look, even if he's not, the number 10 pick last year, Bill, helped Houston get Kevin Durant. You know, so I'm not saying they'll trade the number 10 for Durant specifically, but I think that maybe it can inform Bucks fans on a potential market or a precedent for, hey, what can we get, you know, in terms of a good player to complement Giannis? So I think while the number 10 pick may not be as attractive in terms of, you know, the top four or five guys in this draft, it could be very attractive. If you pair that with a Kuzma outgoing salary, or you pair it with a Kuzma Portis, you know, to get a really high level veteran player. So yeah, it's hard to pick names, Bill, but I do think that the Bucks have an interesting asset in that number 10 pick if they choose to trade it to continue to rebuild around Giannis.
0: So the next question is, Taylor Jenkins, what about his staff? I mean, you know, obviously there's some guys that have been, Vin Baker has been around a long time, obviously Darvin Ham. Are these faces that we're going to continue to see, or are they choosing to go elsewhere, or is this going to be something that's going to be ongoing and we'll just have to wait?
17: Yeah, it's a good question, Bill, and I think we do have to wait. You know, New Orleans has yet to make a hire. We do know Darvin Ham is a candidate there to be the head coach of the Pelicans. Obviously, there may or may not be another opening or two, you know, depending what teams here lose in the second round of the playoffs around the league. I do believe the head of player development, Jack Harum, is back with this group, which makes sense, Bill. Look, A.J. Green got better. Ryan Rollins got better. Frankly, Kevin Porter Jr. has gotten better since being in Milwaukee. So it does make sense that Taylor, as a player development coach, would say, hey, look, currently these guys are good. And now the PD staff, you know, that's a Donovan Ham, a Jason Love, are those guys back? I don't know. I think Vin Baker would make sense. He coached with Taylor, obviously the first spin around here in 18-19 under Mike Budenholzer. After that, though, Bill, I do think Taylor's going to branch out a little bit. He's had two coaches, Bill. One, the head coach of the Seattle Storm in the WNBA, the women's basketball coach at the University of Notre Dame. He's got the head coach of the Toronto Raptors. Like, he's clearly got an eye for unique talent on the assistant level, and that might just take some time to find those people and bring them in. So, yeah, I do think it'll be a little bit.
0: So, going back to, obviously, Giannis and this team, let's just say that, well, the report came out yesterday that the Bucks are open for business. Did that? I was waiting for that, and you laughed. And that was my reaction, was here we go again with Shams throwing spaghetti at the wall to see if anything sticks. Year number three, by the way, of him predicting that the Bucks are open for business and Giannis is going to be traded and yada, yada, yada. So when I said that, I was waiting to see if you were going to laugh or you're going to go, yeah, that's what I hear. So are the Bucks, I'm assuming, are taking calls. They're always going to take calls. But like you said, that doesn't mean they're open for business. It means it's just that they're taking calls. And like you said, if somebody blows them away, then I think you got to make a move. But if nobody blows them away, there's no reason you have to then trade away Giannis.
17: No, and you know, it's look, Wes Edens went on the record in, was it March, right? Giannis will extend or we're going to have to move him. And Jimmy Haslam, the cut you just played, on the record, we are going to either trade Giannis or not. And John Horst, on the record with myself, said the same thing on two different occasions, once in April and once again here at the lottery a couple days ago. So, yes, the Bucks are, I mean, they are on the record with being willing to field offers. But clearly, look, he's still a Milwaukee Buck as we speak, Bill. And yeah. I do think that they you know, they are at an inflection point because he is 31 years old. But it's not a Giannis. Again, this is not a sort of Giannis question. It's a where are the Bucks going question. And again, what resources do they want to devote to this? Now, we know the ceiling, Bill, is a parade. The ceiling with Giannis is a championship. It's already been done. It's been proven. They know that. And I think that's why this bar is so high, to pry him away, because if you choose, if you, again, we'll take the local guy and make it a good story. Let's say Atlanta calls with Jalen Johnson and, you know, Jonathan Kuminga and the number 8 pick, and let's call it something else. Okay. What you don't know is where that goes.
0: Right.
17: What does that turn into? Is that just 45 wins, Bill? Is that just, you know, we're just, hey, we're a 5-6 seed. Maybe we're a 3 seed at some point. Look, it's pro sports. Every team and GM has to get to that point. But what's the stomach for that? You know, here in Milwaukee, Bill, you know this. If this Bucks team is not winning, no one, they're the number 3 team. It's going to be the Brewers. It's the Packers. Maybe if Wisconsin football gets going, how does that affect the bottom line? All of this plays into whether or not Giannis is on the team going forward and what the team wants to do.
0: Jim, great stuff as always. Appreciate it. We'll continue to obviously to follow all this stuff. And by the way, we are back into summertime weather. And when you're ready to play golf, you let me know. We're going to hit the club, okay?
17: Oh, of course. We will definitely do that soon, Bill.
0: We got to do that real soon because I didn't get a chance to do it with you last year. So we got to do it soon this year, okay?
17: Definitely.
0: Thanks, bud. Appreciate it as always. There you go. Jim Ozarski joining us for a couple of minutes on the hotline. Good stuff. Good stuff. Yeah, it's interesting because I said this before. I said if Giannis leaves, if they trade Giannis away, and the rebuild does not progress in a couple of years, short of concerts and such, the Fiserv Forum for Bucks fans, you hate to look at it and go, this is the Bradley Center mid-2000s, where you're getting 7,000 to 10,000 people a night tops. And it goes back to being kind of for, you know, what is it, 41 dates a year, a giant paperweight. That affects bottom line in business. What is good for business? What is good to legitimately rebuild this team and or go for a championship for what is expected and where the bar is set? And the bar is set not to just make it to the postseason. It is set to get at least to an Eastern Conference Finals, bring that excitement back to this town, and then ultimately, as we think now, because I think for a long time we never thought that of the Milwaukee Bucks as a championship contender, but it's to get back to being a contender. And without Giannis, you've got a few years to say, okay, this is what we're doing. This is the direction we're going. Here's our transparency. I can live with that. But if it doesn't work and you trade away the superstar, God forbid he goes somewhere else and actually dominates and wins a championship and aids another team in winning a championship, the backlash will be mighty. So you're kind of damned if you do and damned if you don't. But if you hang on to Giannis, at least you know you've got that moneymaker in your stable. But I think with Giannis, the goal is to win a championship. And nobody wants to see Giannis toil away in the end, remainder of his career just getting to the postseason. You know? 877-867-1670, 877-867-1670. You want to find us, please feel free, go ahead and do so. But it's a very interesting conundrum, I guess might be the best way to put it. Hey, our friends at Pella Windows and Doors of Wisconsin, on a day like today, a little bit of rain coming down, a little bit of wind, southerly wind, that's nice. But we are right in that middle right now, where one day it's cold, you got a frost advisory, the next day it's 78 degrees. Over the weekend it's going to get warmer, then it goes back into the 60s. Right now you just want consistency, and consistency in your home means Pella. Keeping the bad weather out, the good weather in. 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
12: You wanted to be cool, which led you to smoking, which led to a pack a day. 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
1: Well, the Milwaukee Brewers had yesterday off. They currently sit 22-16 on the year. That's good for second in the NL Central, 3.5 games below the Cubs for first place. Milwaukee is currently riding a 4-game win streak, and manager Pat Murphy credits the bullpen for their most recent sweep of the New York Yankees.
2: Pitching staff, it doesn't go unnoticed. You know, those guys. You got Harrison, never been a full-time guy in the big leagues. You got Chad Patrick, first time in the pen. D.L. Hall emerging as a leverage guy, and what Ashby's done is amazing. So you think about it, you know, that's pitching that was against that lineup, best record in baseball. It was outstanding. But you got to, again, mention Contreras because he does it on both ends of the ball.
1: The Brewers will now send Brandon Sproat to the mound. He's 0-2 with a 5.87 ERA opposite of Padres' Matt Waldron. First pitch against San Diego from American Family Field tonight is at 6:40. Turning to the Bucks, it's reported that Milwaukee is open for business on trade calls and offers for the two-time MVP Giannis Antetokounmpo. Just last week, co-owner Jimmy Haslam had said they want a resolution before the NBA draft, which is less than 6 weeks away.
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1: The Green Bay Packers are currently in phase two of their offseason program with on-field non-contact workouts and OTAs. Phase three will begin starting May 26th through June 18th, but the only mandatory part will be June 9th through the 11th, which will be mandatory mini camp. For the Wisconsin Sports Zone Network, I'm Ebo.

Welcome in the Bill Michaels Show. We are on the air on this Tuesday edition. A little bit of rain today, and then a little bit more coming through later on this afternoon, this evening. Kind of a grim gray day. Brewers back at it, taking on the Padres. Bucks in their offseason, as you just heard. Jim Ozarski from the Journal Sentinel joining us in the last hour. Welcome to everybody that is now on the network. Everybody from our friends at WDUZ up in Green Bay, our friends at WKTY who are now joining us out there in La Crosse, Wisconsin, our friends at Marshfield, WOSQ, WJJQ up in the Tomahawk, and all the stations in between. Thank you so much for hanging out with us. Shawano, Clintonville, I can go on and on and on. We've got affiliates everywhere. We got a lot to talk about today. We've got, obviously, a little bit of Packers discussion that we had in the first hour of the program. Brewers are back at it today, and the Padres are coming to town. And you think of the Padres, you're like, here come the Padres. It doesn't necessarily strike fear. But then again, remember the Padres right now tied for the top spot in the National League West with the Dodgers. They're having a heck of a season, very much flying under the radar right now. So another tough team coming into American Family Field. Can the Brewers get two out of three? And if they can, that's a pretty solid homestand, to be perfectly honest with you. So that's, and doing it while you're still getting guys back, it's not a bad way to go. Keep the winning alive right now, especially since you've gained some ground on the Cubs and you're sitting firmly entrenched in second place in the National League Central as of yesterday during an off day. Plus, it's going to be getting baseball back. In general, you want to get a hold of us? Easy to do so. All you got to do is dial us up 877-867-1670. 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

0: 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We're on Instagram. And if you want to follow us, please do. We certainly appreciate it. Struz Maven over there on Instagram followed us. Jay West. Scott Thomas, everybody over there on Instagram, thanks for hanging out with us. And you can make the meter move behind me. We're at 4891 today. A couple of new followers. We appreciate that as we track you. You can also track us down on Facebook and TikTok. We're on the Twitch app, the Kick app, the LinkedIn app as well, and our television show Saturday night, 8 o'clock Central Time, My24 TV in Milwaukee, My24 TV in Milwaukee. So there you go. That's the way to track us down. We were talking in the first hour. I got an email from Tom, who had talked about the Packers and some of the things that the Packers need this year. And as I was talking, Jamie over in the Cheap Seats, by the way, welcome to the Cheap Seats.
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0: All of our friends over there are watching us and responding and hanging out in the Cheap Seats live stream. We appreciate you being there. So Jamie says, what is supposed to make us think that Jordan Love is going to make these huge jumps? When is the last time Green Bay won a game because of him? Cardinals game last year, he did make a throw to seal the game. But seriously, name a game in the last 2 years that Green Bay won because of Jordan Love. I don't think he's a bad quarterback, but he is going to need a ton surrounding him. Sure would have been nice to have these past two defenses when Rodgers was around. Well, I guess I look at it this way, and thank you for following us, whoever just did. You can hear the meter moving. But the games they won were due at least in part because of him and the throws he's made. I mean, his numbers are really good. If you're talking about, like, come-from-behind wins, he kept bringing them back and bringing them back in, say, the game against Dallas, and the defense was giving it up. He played a tremendous game against Washington, a tremendous game against Detroit last year. Came out firing on all cylinders. Played a pretty good game coming out of the shoot against Chicago until the wheels fell off. And the defense started giving it up. I don't necessarily... this is what I'm talking about, Jamie, and you've got a great point. Where is that signature? Where is that you get two or three wins because it's a tight game and you're maybe going back and forth and you're grinding it out and this is the guy that steps forward. He takes off and dives for that first down, right? Gets up, goes back to the huddle, and then hits, you know, Romeo Doubs on a crossing pattern or Christian Watson on a deep inside slant. You know, I mean, something like that. So, or a deep inside route. So something like that, you go, man, that guy made that drive. That was the drive. That's the key to this game. That I understand that. Maybe sometimes because of the passivity with which he plays, we don't look at him as that guy. But because they do win games because of him. They had leads in five of the games they lost, and it wasn't because he completely collapsed or turned the ball over. It was because the defense gave it up. They had leads. They just didn't have the ability to keep kind of the heel of their boot on the throat of the opponent. Now, is that Jordan Love? Is that the offense? Is it the line? Is it the play calling? Is it the coach? Is it the culture? I don't know. A combination thereof, most likely. But I get what you're saying. Completely get what you're saying. 877-867-1670, 877-867-1670. If you want to give us a shout, please feel free. 877-867-1670. Jason says, I think Jordan Love is a very good quarterback. I don't think he's a great quarterback. There's a difference. We can tell greatness when we see it. I can't define it other than saying a Super Bowl winning quarterback, but there's been a lot of great quarterbacks who necessarily haven't won Super Bowls. I think he's really good, and I think he's on the cusp of being great. He just needs to show us all that he can be great on a continual basis. That's from Jason. Jason, appreciate the email. And I get it. It's I don't know what else to say. I think they've got a really good quarterback. And put it this way. Out of all the things we're going to circle that need to get better on this team, all the things, and everybody needs to get better, right? But all the things we're going to circle, then you're going to say, this is what needs to get better. Now give me your priorities of what needs to get better. And quarterback is probably one of the last things, priority-wise, that you have to circle. Pass rush, defensive front, secondary, offensive line, top four. Top four. Those are the top four things you're looking for. Then after that, when we start talking about, you know, can Marshawn Lloyd come back? Can Luke Musgrave get better and elevate? Now that they got rid of Romeo Doubs and they cut loose Dontayvion Wicks, okay, does Jaden Reed take that next step? Does Matthew Golden really kind of sink into his role in his second year? We start talking about all these things. The one thing we're not talking about is quarterback play. I think we talk more about quarterback leadership. Coaching leadership, coaching culture, we talk more about that than we do about the play of the quarterback. I'm not worried about Jordan Love. What I'm worried about is in that moment, when he takes the field and you go, okay, I got to have that signature. My last visible memory of Jordan Love is him throwing it away on 3rd-and-2 in Chicago to punt the ball away when he could have ran for the first down. That's what is ingrained in me right now. But he's pretty much, for the most part, checked all the boxes. He's living in the shadow of two incredible football players and two incredible legends in Favre and Rodgers. But he has given this team the ability to win games, only to watch the defense more often than not, specifically after Micah Parsons went down, give it up. So the game, the real clunker of a game he had last year, Cleveland. And Cleveland was an absolute craptastic game, not necessarily because Jordan Love was bad. He wasn't great in that game. Not because he was necessarily bad, but because the offensive line sucked in that game.
2: I think they were down to their last available guy in that game.
0: Right.
2: Rashid Walker was off.
0: Nobody. Remaining in, I mean, that was the game Elton Jenkins went down. Correct me if I'm wrong. They were mixing and matching guys all over the place. John Ryan moved from guard. You bring in Anthony Belton. Belton's getting his first couple of snaps at center. Banks and Rashid Walker really hadn't played together throughout the entire season leading up to that point. I mean, the offensive line sucked in that game. And Cleveland's defense exploited it. So I get what you're saying, but I don't necessarily lay that at the feet of Jordan Love. Merlin says, I'm worried about Jordan Love mentally. He's made some bad decisions. He has to be better. And that is as important as anything. 100% agree. He has had some really bad mental mistakes. Some of them last year didn't cost him. He threw it. They didn't catch it. They didn't catch it. Early on in the season, there were some opportunities for them to kind of dole the ball away. As the season went on, he got better. He really got better. Because he wasn't a turnover machine. Because at the beginning of the season, you thought a couple of these throws, boy, had they been on their game and picked, his numbers would have looked drastically different in the beginning of the season. But they didn't. And sometimes that's just the way the ball bounces, because it's an oblong football. But I still think, out of my list of priorities for this team to get better this upcoming season, yes, the quarterback is key, don't get me wrong. But the least of my worries right now is Jordan Love. Because if everything around him, like you said, gets better, I think Jordan Love goes from good or really good to the possibility of greatness. And I still think, when you look, and even Vegas thinks, that he's got the ability to win an MVP. Jamie says, does the defense not fail late in games because the offense seldom can hold on to the ball in second halves or even the game? It's like big play or three and out, defense gets then worn out.

0: Yeah, but...
1: I mean, worn out to the point where you need to give up 25 points in the fourth quarter.
0: Right, that's what I'm saying. I mean, you know, look, and this is why I talk about it. I'm not going to blame the defense on the offense. Yes, you can to a certain extent. However, I said this last week. What I want out of this defense is we don't give two damns what the offense does. Three and out, we don't care. 10-play drive, we don't care. We want game records. We want an attitude of, we don't care if we have to be on the field all day. Go back to Dan Campbell. We're going to bite your ankles. We're going to knock you down. We're going to bite your knees. It's going to be a brawl. When you get back up, we're going to push you back down. You got to have that mentality. And this defense didn't. This defense got a lead and went, okay. We'll play zone. Death by a thousand cuts. We give up points. Okay. Finger pointing. You weren't there. You didn't see this. Okay, whatever. No tenacity. Rashawn Gary, come on, man. Come on. When he left the state of Wisconsin, you know what that meant? Milk cartons all over the dairy state could finally take his face off of the side. Because he was a ghost last year. You didn't have that mentality. Our buddy Bobby Buckwheat, or Buckshot Bobby, says, Bill, who do you think is going to have a better year statistically, Jordan Love or Caleb Williams? That's a great question. I'm going to say Jordan Love just because historically it's been Jordan Love. Until Caleb Williams shows consistently that in the pocket he can hit the intermediate passes on a better than 65 or 60%, I'm going to say Jordan Love. That's been Caleb Williams' bugaboo. Standing in the pocket and hitting guys in stride. His completion percentage, if you look at those intermediate passes, has not been that great. When he's on the run and improvising, he's fantastic. He's fantastic. But in the pocket, where Jordan Love is the assassin, Caleb Williams has been a little better than 50-50. So I'm going to say Jordan Love. Mark that for me, Buckshot. Mark that for me. And we'll see what happens, say, mid-season, and we'll see what happens by the end of the season. I think that's a good question. Hey, that's a case of Schlitz that Caleb has better numbers. A case of Schlitz, I won't even take that bet because I'm not a Schlitz fan.
1: Oh.
0: I'm not really? A Schlitz fan. Yeah, I'm not.
1: Blatz?
0: Ooh. No. God, I'll do Pabst.
1: An Aristocrat
0: I'll do some,
1: over
0: I'll
1: here.
0: Do some PBR. I'll right. do that.
1: I'll accept that.
0: I'll do some You're a PBR drinker? What the hell are you talking about?
1: Oh, yeah. I love PBR, but I love Blatz.
0: I know. I still got a 12-pack downstairs because I bought that for you. For the Christmas party.
1: I need to come visit now.
0: Yeah. I still got the 12-pack downstairs. I noticed that the other day when I opened the refrigerator. On the bottom shelf, PBR, man. It's got a little note there. Do not touch. Grant Bills only. All right, let's do this. It's a good discussion. We'll take a quick break. We'll come back. We got a lot more to get to. Hey, we are almost. We're only a couple of weeks away. 2 weeks from tomorrow. It is back Wednesday night live. I think we're going to do a live broadcast at the Wisconsin State Fair Park, provided the weather's nice. May 27th, the Glam Band takes the stage. 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
11: You ever wonder why the same cold virus makes some people so sick and others not sick at all? Well, according to an interesting new study out of Yale School of Medicine, one key factor is how quickly the cells in their noses, called nasal cells, respond to the virus and contain it. It's called the interferon response, and it can vary for different people. 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I'm Dr. Sanjay Gupta, helping you live a better life.
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16: 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Whatever you're looking at. 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They got something for everybody, and they can get it done. All you got to do is call our buddy Brett Iceburner over there. By the way, thanks to them, they had a really nice donation. I don't know specifically what it is, but he texted me last week and said, hey, I'm putting a check in the mail today for Big Unit Foundation. You've inspired me. He was listening to the program, and he said, we believe in it, and we're all on board. So thanks to Levine Iceburner, man. Not only are they terrific attorneys that work for you, and they build the relationship with you, but they turned around, and Brent's on the board of Fisher House, and he turned around and donated to us. That's just, you know, kudos to Brent and everything. Yeah, exactly. That's a good deal. He's a veteran, too, by the way. He's a veteran himself. So if you're looking for somebody to bring that same attention to detail to the courtroom or to your case, whatever that may be, get a hold of Brent Iceburner and the gang over there at Levine Iceburner. 608-621-2888. 608-621-2888. That's who we use for Big Unit Foundation, too, because they're just, and they don't charge us for it. That's the best part about it. They just kind of give us a little bit of advice and tell us what direction we need to go, and that's pretty much all we need, and they're just fantastic people. Levine Iceburner, 608-621-2888. 608-621-2888. And get a hold of him, tell him we said hi, because Brett's give Brett a nice round pat on the back, a round of applause. Good dude. 877-867-1670. 877-867-1670. If you want to give us a shout, do it. We want to hear from you. Mark says, why isn't anybody bringing up the fact Green Bay's cornerback position accounted for one interception all season, although the safety position got a few? But as a whole, the defense just doesn't create enough turnovers. Mark, we have. We just don't talk about it on the regular, but that's the reason they talked about it at, specifically at the combine, when Goody very much said, we have got to add in the secondary. I mean, that was one of his specific benchmarks coming into the offseason. And that's one of the reasons now, and let's not forget, but that's one of the reasons they went out and got St. Juiced. Don't forget. Then they obviously, they still have Carrington Valentine and Xavier McKinney, and they picked up the corner, Damani Jackson. They picked him up. And, you know, I mean, they just, the kid out of Alabama, who I really like, by the way, but they paid attention to it. And I still look, Keyshawn Nixon is not a CB1. He's really good, but he's not a CB1. Carrington Valentine is about as tough as a piece of spaghetti. He's been a highlight reel on numerous occasions. Last year for Derrick Henry, and the year before that for Goddard, throwing him to the ground because he just doesn't know how to tackle. Okay? And he's either really good in coverage or really bad. There's not a lot of in-between from him. So they picked up St. Juiced. They picked up Damani Jackson. They added depth back there. I think Javon Bullard in his third season is going to be pretty good. I'm excited to see his progress. I think they hit a home run with Evan Williams. Xavier McKinney's still solid. I think they just need to shore up that area. Now, I agree with you on the in the sense of they're not a bunch of hands back there. They just they don't have it. They have not been. And what's really funny is, remember they had the, what was it, the Ball King, Grant, was they called the guy? The Ball King?
7: Yep.
16: Last year. And this was all about turnovers and creating turnovers and punching the ball out and creating fumbles. They didn't do anything.
7: No.
16: Their turnover ratio sucked. Now, sometimes it's happenstance. But there was a couple of times you saw, you know, errant passes hit them right in the chest, and they couldn't catch it if they had to. So, I don't know. But I agree with you. And here's the other thing. Don't forget about this, Mark. Again, I don't think the Packers are done. Here's the reason why, okay? One is they had a draft in which they did not have a first-round draft choice. And they only had six draft choices. And you know what that means? That means that they don't have to pay a ton of guys they don't need a reserve of $8-9 million sitting there for draft choices, specifically a first-round draft choice. Okay? So when you look at the total cap space remaining, the Green Bay Packers sit at number 17. They've got $18.8 million still available. $18.8. Now, they can restructure a few things if they want to do so. They may cut a guy. Who knows? But they've got $18.8 remaining. I got a sense Goody's not done. We'll wait and see what happens after June 1st. And then let's see what happens as training camp evolves and cuts happen. I got to think they're going to bring a guy or two in, and there's going to be a guy or two that's let go. And maybe a guy that gets cut, surprisingly. So I don't necessarily think they're done. Now, are you going to find a shutdown corner? No. But they did. It's not like they ignored it. They addressed it. 877-867-1670. 877-867-1670. You want to hit us up? Please feel free to go ahead and do so. Again, 877-867-1670. We're going to talk a little Brewers baseball coming up after the bottom of the hour, by the way. Our buddy Chuck Freeman is going to be here. Always look forward to Chuck joining us. Chuck Freeman's going to be here. Hang out with us a little bit. Stay tuned. By the way, also Merlin says, hey, don't, you know, talk about the Packers. He says still finds it crazy that the Jets defense did not have one interception for the entire season. Not one. Think about that. Not to say that that's what you want to be. It's not like you sat around and go, you know what? This offseason, we aspire to be better than the Jets. Because that's not where the bar is. What you'd like to be is what they did down in Chicago, that's what we'd like to do up here. Right? Pressure on quarterbacks, jump routes, good hands, picks, turnovers, punch the ball out, find the football. That's what kept Chicago afloat. They just had a way of getting turnovers and more bites at the apple. The two things you can't carry over every year is the ability to create turnovers because the ball just bounces different at times. But the ability to create turnovers and the come from behind wins. Now, the come from behind wins shows that you know how to win. It's whether or not you can put four full quarters together to be able to do that on a consistent. Because they weren't a great team in the first two quarters. They were a terrific team in the fourth quarter last year when you talk about scoring differential. The Packers just need to be more consistent. 877-867-1670, 877-867-1670. Going to talk some baseball when we come back. Chuck Freeman's going to be joining us. Brewers getting ready to take on the San Diego Padres at American Family Field. We'll talk a little bit about this team, the sweep over the weekend, something they have not done since Moses was a baby, and that is sweep the Yankees out of town, which was fantastic, and returning the favor from the Brewers getting humiliated in an opening series last year with the whole torpedo bats and all that kind of stuff. So that happened. So we're going to talk a little bit more about that as well. Also about the possible return of Christian Yelich. And we'll get into all this stuff. This portion of our program brought to you by our terrific friends. As a matter of fact, I'm taking my trailer out there, my motorcycle trailer, in the next couple of weeks. I'm just going to have them kind of grease the axles and stuff and go through everything, make sure it's all good. They do that as well. 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
4: What are the chances you are listening to this while drinking a nice hot cup of coffee? If so, don't let me stop you. For years, we've been reporting on the health benefits of coffee, and that's not going to stop today. A new study, this one out of Harvard School of Public Health, found that coffee and tea could help lower your risk of developing dementia. People who enjoyed 1 to 3 caffeinated cups a day saw the biggest impact. In addition to the caffeine, coffee contains hundreds of bioactive compounds that can influence inflammation, glucose metabolism, vascular function, and oxidative stress. It's also possible coffee drinkers might be doing other things that keep them healthy. Eating a more balanced diet, getting plenty of exercise, sleep, not smoking, or drinking too much alcohol. And finally, staying socially active. I'm Dr. Sanjay Gupta, helping you live a better life.
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12: I mean, the Cubs were playing way over their head for a while. They weren't going to keep that up, catch a lot of teams at the right time. I mean, when it looks like Phillies and the Mets, you know, look good on the schedule, you know, that as far as being powers, you know, they're two of the worst teams in the National League so far. So, you know, catching teams at the right time makes a big difference, too. I think it might be interesting toward the trade deadline, Bill, like who's going to be the most aggressive. I think both teams, the Cubs and Brewers, both need a big-time frontline starter to make a difference. If you look at both teams, you know, hey, they're going to match up against Atlanta, you know, Dodgers, say Philadelphia. On paper with the rotations, you don't know. So I think it'll be very intriguing to see what team goes the hardest after whatever big-time starters are available.
14: Welcome back. Bill Michael Show. Always good to chat with you and kind of pick your brain. And we did that yesterday, as a matter of fact. We talked some baseball, and that is our guy, Bob Nightingale, from USA Today. And we had him on the other day talking about this Brewers team who gets the sweep of the Yankees, something they have not done in a long, long, long time, to say the very least. But it was good to see them kind of take care of the Yankees at American Family Field. Bring him in now, though, from the Locked On Brewers podcast. Our guy, Chuck Freeman, is here. Chucker, how you been, pal?
18: Oh, Michael's doing great, man. I see we got some warm weather coming up this weekend. Finally,
14: I know,
18: to get outside and enjoy the patio, a little golf and all that, because, man, 41 degree temperatures in May. Come on.
14: I know. Then again, we never really get to normal summer until we get to about the third week of June. But at least now we're going to start seeing at least a few more glimpses of it. So, I'll tell you what, an exciting weekend at the ballpark, man, when you talk about sweeping the Yankees, huh?
18: Oh, it was a great weekend out there. I mean, who would have guessed? That they would have went in there and got all three of those games against the Yankees. And, you know, probably the last two, they somehow found a way to win. They might have been outplayed in it. I mean, I don't want to say outplayed, but it looked like the Yankees had chances to win both of those games. But the Brewers just somehow in both of those games, despite getting down early, hung around, and they find a way to take advantage of a mistake on Saturday night. And Sunday, able to just stick around. And, you know, at one point, it was a 3-3 game. Look at the scoreboard, Bill. It was a 3-3 game, and the Brewers only had 2 hits on the board.
14: Right.
18: I mean, who does that? The Brewers.
14: Right. I completely agree. It's, you know, and I said this earlier, I said this yesterday, Chuck, the way they, offensively speaking anyway, the way they've been playing, it hasn't been great, but Do you get this? Because last year we looked at back at the series, like what was the jumping off point? And that was the grand slam and extra innings when Yelich goes yard against Boston, and then everything started to happen. Can you look at maybe we'll look back or circle this weekend and say, winning back-to-back walk-off games against the Yankees to sweep the Yankees, if we look at a point in the season in which the Brewers really began to take off, I think I've circled this weekend to say that might be the weekend. And they did it without Yelich and the dramatics of Christian Yelich or Jackson Chourio or Vaughn coming back. They just did it kind of on their own with Bryce.

0: Rangan Company. So this is where I look at it and I say, okay, let's circle this because this could be the beginning of something really good for the Brewers.
1: Yeah, he could be on something there. Onto something. Not on something, but onto something.
0: On both.
1: But you're right. I think they got to get a few games over. You need to get on a little bit of a run here to get a few games over the 500 mark. Playing 500 baseball is not going to get you anywhere, especially right. in this division. You know, to win a division, you ideally you want to win. You shoot for 90, hopefully a little bit more. They got 97. I don't think they'll get that high. But you got to start separating yourself from the 500 mark. And they were able to do that right after the Yelich, the Grand Slam against Boston last year. Mm-hmm. They went on a little bit of a run, and that was great to see. And I think they need to do that again here. They need to – I mean, the Cubs are they lost the last two games in Texas.
0: Right.
1: But you got to start, you know, maybe making some ground up on them a little bit. You don't want to give them too far ahead.
0: Yeah.
1: But I think you need to get – 10 games over here in the next month. I really do. I think you need to get by mid-June or so, maybe before that, I think you need to somehow get 10 or more games over the 500 mark to have a shot at the division title.
0: Do you think, and this is just the law of averages in baseball, but the Cubs go 21-3 in 24 games. Now they've lost two in a row. Do you mm-hmm. think now, because usually it averages out, there's 17 games over in that stretch. Do you think now things begin to even back out for the Cubs, like they start to fall back down to earth just a little bit, and therefore this is the Brewers' time to really kind of not only – because the Brewers gained a couple of games over the weekend. They're 3.5 games back now. Do you think that now is the time where the Brewers, if they can jump off a little bit, they can not only catch the Cubs, but maybe really begin to battle and maybe overtake them?
1: And baseball is usually that sport where you can think like that, where, yeah, your teams go up and down and up and down. Now, I thought that way with the Brewers last year, but mm-hmm. they went through a stretch where they won 40 of 50.
0: Right.
1: 40 of 50.
0: Right.
1: Every time you thought they'd lose a game and go on a little bit of a skid, they would come back and win five or six in a row.
0: Yeah.
1: Hopefully that's not this Cubs team, what the Brewers did last year. It might be. I'm not saying it is. It could be. But I'm hoping. Now, the Cubs start a series against the Braves this week in Atlanta, and the Braves are one of the better teams, most improved team, I would say, in baseball, over the injuries and all that they had last year. So hopefully the Braves can do a little damage to the Cubs this week. But you would think that things eventually even themselves out, but after watching what the Brewers did last year, and they just kept on winning and winning and winning and winning, it's just, who knows? Who knows if this Cubs team is going to level off? I sure hope right. so they do. You know, the thing about the Cubs, though, they got so many injuries, Bill. I mean, it's like they're putting a pitcher on the injury list every week yeah. or so. So you would think that's going to eventually take its toll on the team.
0: That's the one thing about the Cubs is their bats are not a question. They've been able to hit the ball. The funny thing is, though, Chuck, is the Brewers still have a better run differential. That's the yeah. funny thing is that the Brewers have still been, now Brewers got off to a really, really fast start, which is part of the reason they blew teams out early on, which is part of the reason they still have a positive run differential over 50 at 54. But they're still better than the Cubs. At 3.5 games back, the Cubs have 5 more wins than the Brewers right now. So I still think the Brewers have the capability to do so. The Brewers have now won 4 straight. Cubs have lost 2. I'll tell you this, though. They win 2 out of 3 against San Diego. San Diego right now tied. They're, I think, actually, if I'm not mistaken, San Diego, if I look this morning, they're a half game better than the Dodgers, but it's a good team coming in. If they can get 2 out of 3 against San Diego after sweeping what many consider to be the best team at the time over in the American League and the Yankees, that's saying something. You kind of feel really good about the way the Brewers are playing ball again then.
1: Yeah, this Padres team, it's a good team. Some of their bats haven't gotten going yet, though. Manny Machado is hitting right around 200. He's got 6 home runs.
0: Yeah.
1: Fernando Tatis has yet to hit a home run. That's a big story in San Diego. They have the best closer in baseball, Mason Miller. Mm-hmm. The guy's lights out. He's without question the best. So you got to stay away from him. He's just amazing. But the Padres are a legit contender in that division. Are they going to make a run and hang with the Dodgers all season long? That remains to be seen. But, yeah, if they can take 2 or 3 from this series, and then you look ahead, you got Minnesota. You're on the road this weekend for 3 in Minnesota, and you face the Cubs for a first time beginning next week in 3 night games.
0: I know.
1: Field starting on Monday night.
0: Yeah, that's a big series. If you can hang tough, imagine hanging tough, taking 2 out of 3 from San Diego. You go into the weekend, you get yourself a little juice in Minnesota, and then you go in and you overtake the Cubs at Wrigley. You're on a heck of a roll at that point. And that would be really good. Hey, give me some thoughts. First of all, Christian Yelich, do you think he comes back in this series, or do you think they wait until Minnesota?
1: I think they wait. I think they're going to wait a little bit. You know, he's been hitting off a tee and all that. They are going to stop because they don't want a setback, and especially a player of his age. They don't want a setback here. They don't want to be dealing with this. So I think they are going to side on caution on this, on that, because they don't want to have to be dealing with this all summer. So they're going to give him as much time as possible till he's 100% ready to go. They don't want him back at 80%. They don't want him back at 90%. They want him back at 100%. And you almost forget that Christian Yelich is on this team. It's like when Jackson Chourio came back last week, Bill. Man, that's right. Jackson Chourio's still on this team because the Brewers have been playing so long without him and without Vaughn and now without Yelich. But, you know, that's another big bat they're going to get to this lineup with Yelich. Almost like making a trade, as they always say. So that's going to, when we last left off with Yelich, he was having a pretty good year.
0: What's the update on Priester? I mean, I know he didn't pitch well his first outing, pitched better his second outing, and now a little bit of a setback. What do they think with him?
1: Boy, you know, it was supposed to be here, like, right about now. They were targeting for him to come back. He's not responding with that wrist injury, which has been going on for quite some time now, all the way back to October. His rehab starts weren't very good. I don't know. I think it's get him feeling better with the wrist.
0: Yeah.
1: He went down and he pitched for Nashville in three rehab starts and the control just wasn't there. So I don't know. I think it might be a while. And the Brewers even say they think it might be a while with Priester. Another guy they're not rushing back, but my goodness, he hasn't even had a spring training yet. He hasn't pitched in a major league game. He's had three rehab stints. None of them were any good. Throwing the ball all over the yard. So you can't have that. Fortunately for the Brewers, their starting pitching, Bill, has been one of the strengths. It's like whoever they're throwing out there has been pretty good for these guys.
0: Right. Yeah, and I agree. I mean, look, their starting pitching has been solid. You would just like to see him be able to add to that stable that they already have. And then the big question, speaking of stables and what they have in the pitching, and that's Woody. I mean, thank God it's nothing serious. It wasn't a tear. It wasn't anything within the shoulder that was structural. It was just some inflammation. What is the timeline for Woody? Do you know?
1: And that's another one, Bill, that they've been, even in spring training, err on the side of caution there, letting him take his time, knowing that they want to have him for September and hopefully October, if there's October baseball. So that's how they looked at this. Whatever they get, I look at it like whatever they get out of him is just a bonus. I feel like that shoulder and all, this is something that Woody is going to be dealing with for the rest of his career, I have a feeling. Because it just doesn't seem to go away. And he had a little procedure done last week. He's going to miss a couple of more starts here. But I think the plan is just to at least get him healthy for the stretch run and the postseason. Not that he's not going to pitch this summer, but they want to make sure that everything is going in the right direction for when they need him most in the postseason and in the regular season. They haven't had him in the postseason for several years.
0: I was just going to say, it's every time you get to the postseason, it's always here's the kick to the crotch when Woody's not available to throw. Yeah.
1: Yeah. Nobody wants to kick the crotch.
0: No, nobody wants that. Exactly. We were talking yesterday about a lot of the guys in the lineup. When you're hitting 220 or less, it's very difficult to score runs. They've been good. I mean, Harrison, when that guy can get on, whether it's a bunt or a walk, he's dynamic on the base paths. But Renjifo has not. He's hit the ball hard. He just isn't watching them fall. And then, obviously, there's Luis Ortiz. Now, the Ortiz factor is really weird because with bases loaded, terrible. Runners at second and third, wonderful. Runners at first, not good. Runners at first and second, not nearly as good. It's weird, but it seems like when he comes up and runners in scoring position, you can pretty much guarantee that he's walking back to the dugout. We're all disappointed.
1: Oh, yeah, and it's disappointing. Even the right fielder, Frelick, isn't hitting.
0: He's not.
1: And, of course, Perkins, who took Lockridge's spot on the roster, had a big two-run single on Sunday, Bill, but he's struggling. I was looking at the lineup on Sunday, Bill, and we're facing the Yankees, and I'm like, God, 5-9 in this order. Nobody's hitting above 216. How? You know, nobody's hitting above 216 in this lineup, and that's the way it was like last year, too. They threw out lineups, and it was not that they threw out some ragtag lineup on Sunday. It was like some of these regulars who you're counting on, You mentioned a few of the names right there, Bill. Right. Renifo, Ortiz, you know, Freelich wasn't in the lineup Sunday, but Perkins was hitting like 109.
0: Right.
1: How is this team not 10 games under the 500 mark with those kind of batting averages in the lineup every night?
0: Yeah, I completely agree. It's kind of an enigma. Now, the other thing is, though, that this team doesn't give up a ton of runs, that they're pretty good defensively. They went through a little bit of a stretch where they had a few errors here or there, but, you know, Renifo the other day, a barehanded throw, threw a BB over to Vaughn, tremendous defensive play. You saw, well, here's the other thing, the tremendous effort out of Lockridge before he ended up sliding into the corner down there where he tore his knee up. But the defense has been spectacular. You wonder how many runs they actually take away per game for this team to stay sustainable because of their tremendous defense. You know what I mean? Blake Perkins the other day did not have a great day, has not hit the ball great, but he ends up running a ball down where most you and I thought, oh, that's going to fall in for an extra base hit, and it never did. It never even came close. That's part of what, defensively speaking, keeps this team in games.
1: They need that, Bill. They're going to have starting pitching. They need solid bullpen. The bullpen has settled down here after early in the season. There were some issues out there, but McGill's come back and he's pitched decently. Uribe's been fine.
0: Yeah.
1: Bullpen, they got to weather the storm without Zerpa out there, who's gone for the season with Tommy John. But starting pitching, bullpen, and defense. This team is the worst home run hitting team in baseball. They're last. They're tied for last. Although they're eighth in the league in scoring runs. I mean, you know, it's just hard to believe this team is eighth in the league in scoring runs. They got to rely a lot, as they have in the past, on starting pitching. And, if that continue to go, they're going to be okay.
0: Do you think they're relying on Vaughn getting into a groove and the return of Christian Yelich to produce some of that power?
1: Yeah, and Yelich and Churio as well. You know, Churio's going to get kind of power bad as well. Those guys right there, they have been relying on Sanchez. Now, we love Al Gary. But El Gary's not an everyday heart of the order guy at this point in his career. He never has been. But, he's got five home runs. Hasn't hit one in a while. But early in the season, when everybody started, you know, he was providing some of the power source for this team.
0: Yeah.
1: But I do think this is going to be one of those teams, Bill, they're just not built for home runs, which is odd because many Brewer teams in the past have been built that way.
0: Right.
1: This team's got perhaps the best team, probably the best team in baseball running the bases, too. A lot of the scouts on opposing teams will say the Brewers have the fastest team in baseball. Now, you can't always say that about Brewer teams from days gone by, but they have a fast team defensively. They don't make mistakes, high baseball IQ, and terrific starting pitching. That can get you a lot of places. You just hope to score a little runs, but I don't think that power, they're never going to be one of the best home run hitting teams in baseball, at least with this current roster the way it's formed.
0: Chuck, where do they find you, my friend?
1: So, my friend, Google, Spotify, Apple, wherever you download your audio podcast, we're the number one Brewers podcast on the internet. 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As always, all the content is free. And, Bill, as always, my friend, great to have you back from vacation on a Tuesday at 11:30. Catching up with you is always a treat for me, my friend.
0: You the man. Appreciate it, Chuck. We'll see you at the ballpark, okay?
1: Yeah, you got it.
0: Thanks, bud. There you go. Chuck Freeman, Locked On Brewers podcast. You can find it, like you said, Spotify, all that kind of good stuff. And you can watch it over on YouTube. Great places to check it out. That's our buddy, Chuck Freeman. Let's do this. We'll step out. We'll take a quick break. We'll come back. And we got a lot more to get to, as always. We certainly appreciate you hanging out with us, for sure. Stay tuned. More of the Bill Michaels Show is coming up. This portion of our program brought to you by our friends out there in La Crosse, the West Salem area, to be exact. Big Boar, B-O-A-R, Big Boar Barbecue, BigBoarBBQ.com, Big Boar, B-O-A-R, BigBoarBBQ.com. They got a lot of good stuff. A lot of good stuff. Carter and his brothers out there have done a fantastic job in keeping the tradition going, for lack of a better term. After the original owners, they retired, and Carter and his brothers, they all worked there, and they said, hey, if you're going to sell, don't sell and don't close it. If you don't give it to somebody who doesn't know it, give it to us. So then they expanded it. They said, hey, we got breakfasts. How about getting some eggs and meat and taters and toast and all that kind of good stuff? 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With peppers and onions and mushroom. 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

Welcome and glad you're with us. 2 hours down, 2 hours yet to go. Oh, we're off to a good start today. Good start today. Hey, by the way, our friends at MIBA, M-I-B-A, MIBA Industrial Bearings, I talked to Brett the other day. Still looking for good people, and they're hiring all over the country. If you're listening to us, it doesn't matter where. 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If you're looking for manufacturing of any type, CNC machinists specifically, IT along with that as well, all you got to do is upload your resume to Indeed by searching MIBA, M as in Michael, M-I-B-A, MIBA Industrial Bearings. 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That is MIBA, Industrial Bearings. 2 hours down, 2 hours yet to go. Don't go anywhere. We got more.

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1: Well, the Milwaukee Brewers head off yesterday. They'll be back in action tonight at American Family Field when they welcome in the Padres. They currently sit second in the NL Central at 22-16, 3.5 games behind the Cubs for first place. The Brewers are currently riding a 4-game win streak, 3 of those coming from a sweep from the New York Yankees. Here's more from manager Pat Murphy and what that series meant for his club.
2: Yeah, great series. Good lift. In the first 30, whatever how many games we've played, this is kind of a good lift to win like this.
1: Turning to the Milwaukee Bucks, it's reported that they are open for business on trade calls and offers for Giannis Antetokounmpo, their 2-time MVP. Bucks co-owner Jimmy Haslam said last week they want to find a resolution to this before the NBA's draft, which will be late June. There is expected to be a huge asking price for the deer, a young blue-chip talent, and or a surplus of draft picks in exchange for a Giannis Antetokounmpo. Giannis, who is 31, has played all 13 of his NBA seasons in Milwaukee and holds every major statistical record in franchise history.
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1: The University of Wisconsin-Madison has announced they will use a search firm and a committee that includes Colts GM Chris Ballard and former Badger basketball star Michael Finley to identify the school's next athletics director. They expect the AD to start this summer. And finally, the Packers are in phase two of their offseason program. Phase three begins May 26th with beginning of OTAs. For the Wisconsin Sports Zone Network, I'm Ebo.

welcome in all. Hour number three. Bill Michaels Show. A little bit of rain and drizzle outside. If you're watching us on the tube, on YouTube or anything else like that, it didn't change. Camera didn't change over. There we are. We're back in the studio. Didn't change over. I was going to show you the outside as we started the show today. There it is. The outside, the tiki bar getting a little bit wet today. And about ready to open that thing up. I got to go do some planting as well. I got to get some flowers and plants as we had last year. Had some big old plants last year. Got to get some new ones this year. But a little bit of rain and drizzle outside, inside, nice, warm, comfortable, enjoying ourselves here in the studio. And we appreciate you being here and hanging out with us as always. Thanks to everybody over there in...

Buckshot, Bobby, Ed, Mark, Angela, Merlin, everybody over in the cheap seats. Thanks for hanging out with us, as always. You can participate there, and a couple of people have joined us over on Instagram as well. Mike and Willie Washington, 420, and Dave's Lobby. Shane, our buddy Shane, who played golf with us this past weekend. Pat, or P.A. Tour Da, Ada, or whatever it happens to be. I don't know what the name actually is, but nevertheless, thanks to everybody following us on Instagram. You want to follow us on Instagram, make the meter behind me move. Maybe we can get it to 4,900 by the end of the day. We're only 8 followers away. 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But if you follow us on Instagram, we're on Facebook, we're on TikTok, the Twitch app, the Kick app, the LinkedIn app as well, and our television show is Saturday night, 8 o'clock Central Time, My24 TV in Milwaukee, My24 TV in Milwaukee. There you go. This is from Brett. It says, Bill, on Saturday, some of the guys were asking about your contemporary guy like Chuck from your previous station. Well, what was the question? What were you asking about?

0: What were you asking about specifically? Let me know. There you go. I don't know. I'm just kind of going through some of the stuff over in the cheap seats. Let's get back to some of the people that have chimed in via email. Our buddy Steve says, good day. I'm, too, looking forward to watching the crew tonight. Hopefully Brandon Sproat continues to improve and they can hold that potent Padre offense in check. I'm feeling a couple of long balls in the series for Andrew Vaughn. I agree 2 out of 3 would be a hell of a homestand against 2 quality teams. Have you heard anything more on Lockridge and the injury and the MRI results? I have not heard about the MRI results. I know it was a deep laceration. They said at the time, no fracture, no breaks. But I have not heard anything further on that. Grant, have you? Did we hear anything? Because that happened on, what, Friday night?
1: Yeah, I think
0: I didn't hear anything more on that after the fact.
1: I think it's just a bad cut. I don't think there was anything up in the ear, the bone, or the ligaments or anything. I think it was just a really bad laceration.
0: Right. I didn't hear anything more than that, so I maybe sometimes I miss it. But if there's nothing else that you heard, so I'm kind of assuming that it's just going to stitches and time to heal.
1: I mean, it's probably really bruised and swollen, I don't think anything was damaged.
0: Right. He says, the number of listeners in the cheap seats who think that Jordan Love isn't a higher-tier quarterback amazes me. As you mentioned, the majority of games the Packers lost were due to the defense and mental miscues, penalties, blown coverages, missed tackles. Yes, Love did make some boneheaded decisions, and he needs to improve on those, but he is still an accurate passer who was under a lot of pressure most of the year. Solidifying the offensive line is a major goal for this season. Have a great one. That's our buddy Steve in Richfield. Steve, you the man. Appreciate it. This is from Marte, who says, do you think LeBron James is done, or does he come back for another year? I personally think he's coming back for another year. That's just me. I think he's coming back for another year, but what the hell do I know? I think he just played too well. He didn't show signs of diminishing. He played really strong down the stretch. I don't think he's ready to retire. And I think the greatest of the greats, and I remember having this conversation with Wayne Larrabee years ago. We were talking about great players. He watched Walter Payton and Michael Jordan. He was calling those games. For both. And he said to me one time, he said, Bill, the really, really great ones, unless they're forced out by an injury, you almost have to rip the ball out of their hands for them to subside and go away. And I think LeBron still, he's playing at a high enough level to be able to say he'll come back. And again, I'm not a LeBron fan, but I'm just telling you, I think he's still an incredible player. And he's better than a majority of the players in the NBA. So if he can still do it and still has the desire to do it, well, then why not? You know? Why not? So I think he's coming back, but that's just me.
1: I think his game at this point as a passer and the way he can play in the post, like I don't think LeBron's ever going to get to a point where he's bad. Like I think he's going to be able to be an additive basketball player probably for as long as he realistically wants. The question is, you know, is he ever going to want to be a bench player with a limited role like Vince Carter or others have done that? Like, I don't think that's how he's going to go out. But I don't think it's ever going to get to the point where he's, like, washed up and bad at basketball.
0: Yeah.
1: I think his game has grown. He's adjusted and kind of smoothened out his game as he's aged too well for that.
0: I would agree. I think that he is still capable of playing. Like I said, I still capable of playing, can still compete with the highest of highs, has not shown signs of slowing down like he's lost his legs. I think it all comes down to the desire to play. If you still feel like you have a legitimate shot at getting there. Now, would that series have been different with Luka? I don't know. I mean,
1: I don't think it would have been a sweep.
0: I don't know. Maybe they win one, maybe two, but I still think Minnesota was a better team. So, I mean, if I'm LeBron at this point in my career and all you're chasing is a championship because you've got everything, you got endorsements, you got money, you got more money than God, I'd take a Rodgers type of deal, a minimum, and say, go put people around me that we can give it one more really last or two more years of last seriousness of getting to a championship, and then I'll call it a career. Maybe that's what he does. So, and I've said the same thing. I mean, if you're going to be in your career where you've made $300, $400, $500 million between, I mean, and Giannis is now endorsing a lot. I don't know if you've seen, but he's now endorsing what is it, a betting site, I think. He just saw the other day. I think it was just this morning I saw. He's endorsing a betting site.
1: I think a couple, like in the middle of the year, he announced he was partnered with Kalshi, like some of the...
0: Kalshi, yes. Kalshi, he's got a Kalshi thing. He obviously makes a ton of money off of his shoe for Nike. He's got he's already had a contract of, you know, $250 million. I don't know what his total career earnings are, but it's got to be upwards of $400 million, $500 million. At this point in time, if all you really truly worry about is championship, don't take a Supermax. Say, you know what, I want to win. I want people around me. Now, I don't know if the league would allow him to do that, but to me, it's like, why not? Don't sign a Supermax. I'm not going to take the Supermax. I'm going to take less. That's what boggles my mind with these guys that say, I want to chase a championship. I want another shot at it. But, oh, by the way, I want all the money. Well, you know, it doesn't necessarily go hand in hand. You got to go out and find some guys. So that's always been something that's bugged me. Rodgers did it in Green Bay. He was taking up, now this is before the salaries have gotten completely stupid, but he was taking almost 17%, 18% of the salary of the team. No team has ever won it. I think Patrick Mahomes is the only quarterback to ever win making more than 13% of the team's total salary cap. It does go hand in hand. It does correlate. So I don't know why these guys do this and say, I want all the money. I want the, quote, respect. And yet they can't figure out why you can't put pieces around them at a reasonable price to be able to go out and get these guys to say, hey, we're going to really be serious about winning a championship. But we'll see. See what happens. But if LeBron did that and said, hey, I'm serious about winning, let me lower my salary cap number. Let's get into some more money for some of the guys around me. Let's make some moves. Why not? But greed trumps winning more often than not. 877-867-1670, 877-867-1670. If you want to give us a shout, please feel free. Go ahead and do so. What else do we have here for you? This is from Adam. Adam says, I think that Jordan Love is a quality quarterback. Why are so many people hating on him? I don't think people are hating on him, Adam. That's not it. I think, first of all, you got to remember, he's coming into the shadows of two guys that are Hall of Famers. Rodgers will be. Favre certainly is, right? And he doesn't have that big-time championship moment. But he's played well in numerous games. Somebody brought up earlier the Thanksgiving Day game last year, which was fantastic. And you go back to the game that he had against Dallas in the postseason, his first year under center. That was fantastic. That game against Detroit over there on Thanksgiving Day. That was fantastic. I mean, there's a lot of games that he's had that have been really signature games. He just hasn't been able to get over the top. You know, and I will say this, that as much as we give the quarterback credit and grief, part of that is, and I'm not totally making excuses, but part of that is he was under a lot of pressure. That offensive line wasn't necessarily as stellar as it should have been. With the mixing and matching and Zach Tom being down and Rasheed Walker kind of getting his ass handed to him and Anthony Belton in his rookie year and moving Elton Jenkins out after the injury and then bringing in Sean Ryan and Banks didn't play that well in his first year with the Packers. There was a lot of things up front that just weren't working. Run game wasn't there. He had a banged up running back and Josh Jacobs with everything was on his left leg, whether it was his knee, his ankle, that extra bone in his thigh. I mean, everything was banged. I'm giving Jordan Love a little bit of leeway here. But people aren't hating on him. People aren't saying, I hate Jordan Love and I want another quarterback. People are saying they're just kind of waiting for that next level. You know, and I think he's got it in him. And again, I'm as optimistic as anybody. And the last season's done. We know what we learned. We know what we didn't like. We know what we did like. Now let's see if you got wash, rinse, repeat this year, or if you learn from the mistakes of last season, you grow, you get better, you move on. And you see what happens this year. And I've said all along, I will be optimistic. I will be hopeful. I'm a Packers fan. That's what I look forward to. However, if you see wash, rinse, repeat from last year, I will be the 1,000-pound gorilla that jumps down on this staff like nobody's business. Because that will have meant that you made the wrong decision. You brought back the same old, expecting different results. So I'm hoping for different results. But I'm back there kind of like staring at it, arms folded, maybe hand on the chin, going, show me something. Show me something. That's what I'm looking for. Mike says, the Brewers are so much fun to watch. If they can get the bats going, watch out, Cubs. I would agree with that. I'm hopeful for that, too, to be perfectly honest with you. Hopeful for that. 877-867-1670. Find us. We want to hear from you. Going to go ahead and take a quick break. Come back. We got a lot more to get to. Stay tuned. We're going to get to some of the other. We've got a plethora of stuff today that people are talking about. Plus other things that are on the docket. This portion of our program, I got to get back over to Social House. I was just driving past it yesterday. I thought it's been a while since I've been there. I got to get over there. For a lot of different reasons. I just haven't seen Dan in a while, and they've done so much construction over there. They're getting ready to expand and go westward with that giant piece of property. They're going to put in bocce ball courts and pickleball courts, and they got a container bar that's coming and music on the outside. I mean, they got so many cool. They've got a giant, big screen TV now on the outside of the building. When you're driving by, you can watch TV. I kid you not. It's amazing. Sitting way above their patio. It's everybody, passing traffic, and everybody can see it. Social House, West Lisbon Road, Menominee Falls, Brookfield. Great place, home of the Tiger Burger. Great people over there, but they're growing. They're expanding. They're actually putting their mark on that territory over there as well. And they got golf leagues on Monday night. If you want to jump in on that, they got bag leagues, music on the weekends. Good stuff. 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
16: If you're someone who isn't super active, just thinking about the amount of exercise you're supposed to get every week can feel daunting. 75 minutes of vigorous exercise, 150 minutes of moderate intensity exercise. It's a lot. But I have some good news for you in the form of a recent study out of Norway. Researchers found that for most sedentary people, getting just 5 more minutes of meaningful movement a day had a statistically significant impact on their expected lifespan. So did reducing the amount of time they sat every day by just 30 minutes. That's not to say that this bare minimum is what you should aspire to, but I think it's a good reminder that doing something is always better than doing nothing. The point is, just get started. Work just a little bit more movement into your daily routine, and don't even think of it as exercise. I'm Dr. Sanjay Gupta, helping you live a better life.
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0: come. We are coming. Door County, end of July. We're going to be at Lake Fire Winery in Bailey's Harbor. We're really looking forward to it. Can't wait. My first trip ever to Door County. And I had been promising that we're going to get those dates solidified, and we should be able to do it this week. So at some point, I'm going to give you the exact day we're going to be there. I'm 90% sure when we're going to be there, but I just got to kind of firm up a few things for our stay in Door County. But really, really, really looking forward to it. Can't wait. Can't wait to get to Door County. Don't forget, Lake Fire Winery is in Door County in Bailey's Harbor. 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And we are coming to Lake Fire. Excited about that. Andy says, new YouTube format. No, YouTube changed things, and I'm going to change it back tomorrow. You can't do it during the show. But they let you go. If you're watching it on a computer, it's in landscape or a portrait. If you're watching it on your phone, they change it up. I don't know what they did, but whatever. It's just a different style, I guess. So I don't. If you like it, let me know. If you don't, we can change it back. I don't know why they did that, but it gives us options to change the look of the show depending on the platform you're watching us on. So if you like it the way it is, say on YouTube or Instagram or Facebook or whatever, let me know. If you hate it and it needs to change, you need to go back to a different way, let me know too. Just to let you know what's going on. So there you have it. 877-867-1670, 877-867-1670. If you want to find us, please do. Please do. What else do we have here? Got a lot of stuff today. Oh, this is from Mia. Mia says, as a Packers fan, I root for my team. I root for them to win. I root for all of them to play well. I don't understand why so many people have a negative attitude. Mia, are you from Wisconsin? I don't understand why so many people have a negative attitude. It seems like everybody wants to pick everything apart just to say, see, I told you so. Can't you just root for your team and be happy? Packers fan forever. Green and gold goggles are always on. That is from Mia. Mia, appreciate. I don't know where you're from, Mia. You didn't say where you're from, but I appreciate the email. You know what? Some people look at things, and there's a difference between being negative and being a realist. You know, negative are the people that no matter what happens, they're going to crap on the moment. They're always going to say, yeah, but. Those are the people that would be, make a guest appearance on the old Jerry Springer show, right? You know, that type of thing. Then there's the people that are like, okay, I see what you're saying. There is some good here. There's some optimism here. Let's wait and let it play out and see how things work. Those are the realists. And then there are the fans, the people that go, hey, this looks great. This is awesome. I'm just sitting at a game. I'm at Lambeau Field. If I had the ability to take my pants off right now, I would. It doesn't matter. Win or lose, it doesn't matter. They've entertained me. I love the Pack. I've got my certificate on the wall. Go Pack, go. And then there's that group of people. That's fine. That's fine. You be whatever kind of fan you want to be. I think there's no wrong fan. Do the ones that always crap on all the moments irritate you? Yeah, I think they all do. They all do. But for the most part, I don't think there's a lot of badness out there, we'll say, so to speak. 877-867-1670, 877-867-1670. Joey J. Says, as a Cubs fan, this is who we are this year. Finally getting out of the doldrums, this team is starting to hit, and just wait till all the pitching comes back, and we will dominate. We should be able to lead the Brewers in the rearview mirror by at least 8 to 10 games this season. Let's book it. I will bet you anything you want. Joey J.
1: case of Schlitz.
0: What would I want from Chicago? From Joey. Joey J, let me know where you're at. What would I want to bet you? You said 8 to 10 games. Now, are you betting the 8 to 10 games, or that's just that they win the division? Let's get specific here, Joey J. Because if you're just betting me they win the division, I said all along, I thought they're one of the better teams, and they probably could win the division, probably will win the division. But if you're betting 8 to 10 game lead over the Brewers, I'll take that bet all day long. I'll take that bet all day long. So you write me back and tell me what you want to bet, what you'll put up, and I'll take that bet. If it's an 8 to 10 game lead, if you're just saying they're going to win the division, then no. I picked the Cubs to win the division at the beginning of the season, so what the hell, why would I make that bet? But by 8 to 10 games over the Brewers, nah, baby, nah. Joey J, you let me know. We'll see if he gets back in touch with me. That's the other thing. Let's see if he gets back in touch with me.
1: I mean, what? Based on what you've seen from the Cubs, are they more the team that we saw the first 3 weeks of the season, or the team that we've saw, you know, seen for the last 3 weeks? Truth is probably somewhere in the middle.
0: Yeah,
1: but I don't
0: truth
1: know
0: is somewhere
1: the,
0: in between.
1: But I don't know if the in between is 8 or 10 games better than the Brewers.
0: Right. I put it this way: if they continue to play, say, at that 20 out of 23 game stretch, then they're going to run away with everything. They're going to be the best team in baseball by far. But I think there is a come down to earth period. Do I think that the team that started off, what was it, you know, 4-7 or 8? No, I don't think they're that team either. I think there's, like you said, there's somewhere it lies in between. But they're 27-14 right now. I think they could but see, the pace they're on, Grant, they're like a 120-win team. That's not going to happen.
1: Yeah, for sure.
0: They're not that. They're not the 27 Yankees. That's not going to happen. So I think they are somewhere in between. They're probably going to be a 95-97 win team. If they get to 100, I'll be really, really impressed. But ultimately, that's the number you're chasing. So that's why I said, look, I figure the Brewers are probably a 90-win team. If the Cubs are a 97-win team, that's a 7-game lead, and they're not going to outpace the Brewers by that much. So I think as much as we pay attention to the standings, I think you have to look at it also as you're chasing 90, and everything above that is where you want to be. You know, whether it's 1, 2, 3, 5 games, whatever. Because the Brewers had an incredible run last year in one night, what, 97? I don't think the Cubs are a 100-win team. So, and they've got some really tough competition coming up. Remember, they start tonight in Atlanta. They got a 3-game series with Atlanta. Well, the Brewers have a 3-game series at home with the Padres. Now, it does get a little easier because then they go to Chicago. They're going to be taking on the White Sox in the inner city rivalry before they get the Brewers for that 3-game series back at Wrigley Field for 3 night games at Wrigley, which, by the way, I like. I like 3 night games at Wrigley because, for whatever reason, the Brewers just don't play day games well there. I don't know why. It just seems like it. I could be wrong. But then they get Houston at home, and then they go on the road again. They've got Pittsburgh and St. Louis. And then they get back at home, believe it or not, do I dare say this, the division-leading A's come into Wrigley Field. So, anyway, I think the Cubs are going to be a 95-win team. I think the Brewers can be a 90-win team. Therefore, the Cubs win the division by 5 games, and I'd take that bet over Joey J. all day long, if that's what you're claiming, in a heartbeat. 877-867-1670, 877-867-1670. Give me your thoughts. Give me your thoughts.
1: I think when we've seen this Cubs team play at a really high level last year and this year, like that's a 100-win level team with an offense that's untouchable. But we have more evidence, we had more evidence last year that they were just kind of an offense that would get stuck and couldn't get unstuck.
0: Right.
1: And I'm interested to see what this Cubs team looks like, you know, a month from now. Do they find that streak again? And does Nico Horner and Ballesteros and all these guys who took a leap, like, do they start just tearing the cover off the ball again? Or do they get, you know, these Council teams, they sometimes get stuck offensively.
0: Right.
1: And Council and his pressers always says, not incorrectly, we have good hitters, they'll start to hit. And we've seen it for stretches with the Cubs, but again, the majority of the season last year, that wasn't the case. I'm interested to see how this season goes.
0: And Pico Armstrong, I mean, he was hitting the hell out of the ball last year and earned that contract and got paid. He's only hitting .245 this year.
1: He was that guy for the first, you know, now I'm going to pull up his splits over the break. He was that guy for a month or two. But yeah. I think Pico Armstrong's like the perfect microcosm of the team overall. Like, when it's going, it's untouchable, but I think we have more evidence that it doesn't go more often than it does go.
0: Tremendous defender, though. I will say that. He's tremendous in center field. Tremendous defender. But, yeah. Now, Ian Happ is really right now powering that team. 9 home runs. But he's only hitting .233. He's kind of an all-or-nothing kind of cat, too. So, Nico Horner, like you mentioned, he's a guy that if he stays hot. Now, he's hitting close to .280. Yeah, I think he's .278. Yeah, he's .278. Kind of reading a few things here. And Suzuki's hitting almost .300. With 99 at-bats on the season. But Dansby Swanson, .201. Ian Happ, .233. See, even their lower-end guys are above, for the most part, .220. Nico Horner, .278. .233 for Bregman. Bregman's not having the season they wanted him to have. Not at all. Paying that big money. That was one of those things where, God, I was kind of hoping that the Brewers would get him, and now I'm kind of like, not a terrible thing they didn't. PCA is .245. .238 for Michael Bush, .233 for Ian Happ, Dansby Swanson hitting .201. So Carson Kelly at .283, he's been solid, but even their lower end hitters are well above .220. That's where the Brewers are so different from them. 877-867-1670, 877-867-1670. I'm late for a break. Nick and Marinette will be first out of the chute when we come back. Don't go anywhere. Stay tuned. This portion of the program brought to you by our friends at Buzzer Billy's. They've got a lot of good stuff happening out there. The street is open. That means you can sit right there al fresco if you choose to do so. On good weather days, don't forget about Starlight Lounge upstairs. If you're into the craft cocktails and the martinis, I've been craving a chocolate martini lately too, making me think about Starlight Lounge. But if you're looking for Buzzer Billy's good food downstairs, tremendous quesadillas, poutine, love me the Wisconsin beer cheese soup, and Starlight Lounge upstairs, fantastic stuff. When it comes to craft cocktails, really cool vibe, cool place to go, good date night place. Pearl Street in La Crosse, Wisconsin. Stop in, tell Heather and the whole staff we said hi. More of the Bill Michael.
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17: A Better Life with Dr. Sanjay Gupta.
18: If you are the parent of an infant, it can be really hard to find baby foods that are truly healthy for your child. According to a new study out of UNC Chapel Hill, almost 3/4 of baby foods are ultra-processed and may contain additives that are linked to potential health problems later in life. The study's lead author said, What shocked her was that the top ingredient in 71% of these baby foods wasn't a fruit or vegetable. It was one or more additives that babies' guts are not fully developed enough to be able to handle. Eating the right food at this stage of life is so important because this is when children begin developing dietary preferences for the rest of their lives. So take the extra time to look at the ingredient labels on the foods you are buying. You're going to want short lists and also ingredients that you recognize. I'm Dr. Sanjay Gupta, helping you live a better life.
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5: The Brewers are looking for their fourth straight division title in a competitive NL Central. 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

0: Come in. Bill Michaels Show. Yeah, I talked a little earlier about Marinette, Wisconsin. I mentioned it. Marinette, by the way, they got a lot of habit. They've got some boat racing coming. They got some really good stuff. As a matter of fact, the hydroplane boats, they're going to race speeds over 100 miles an hour. It's the Rumble on the River. The Rumble on the River. And they're going to close Riverside Avenue to allow the public to sit on the Menominee Riverbank to watch the races coming up June 6th and 7th. They are free, by the way. Free. So if you want to watch some really really cool hydroplane racing, there you go. Food trucks, live music, all kinds of racing, 10 a.m. to 5 p.m. that weekend. June 6th and 7th, make a plan to be at the APBA, American Pro Boaters Association, the Rumble on the River. Then they've got the logging and the Heritage Festival coming up July 10th, 11th, and 12th. That's a three-day event. Celebrates the city of Marinette, the logging heritage up there, and it's just such a cool event and such a neat city. If you haven't discovered Marinette, it's a one-time trip, people, all in the state of Wisconsin. So much good stuff going on. Check it out up there in Marinette, Wisconsin. Go to, what is the website now? They've changed their website. Is it discovermarinette.com? I think it's discovermarinette.com. I have to check to be sure, but I think that's what it is now. So go to discovermarinette.com. They got a bass fishing tournament, too, coming up in the end of August. Think about that there, Grant Bills. Bass fishing tournament, 28th and 29th.
1: I'd lock in.
0: Yeah, and people come from all over the country for that thing. That I do know, as they are Fish City, man. Fish City. That is Marinette, Wisconsin. 877-867-1670. Oh, yeah, Goose Eggs says, in regards to our buddy Joey J, who wanted to make the bet, he said that Joey J probably has the only Chevy Lumina with a cracked windshield and a parking space he's saving with it to barter with. An old Chevy Lumina. I had a Chevy Lumina, but I had the LTZ Chevy Lumina. You remember that bright Beyond Fire Engine red with that spoiler on the back, the gray interior, the bucket seat split with the console up the middle? It was an automatic that I think it was a 3.6 liter Traverse V6. I had one of those. It was a badass car back in the day. It was kind of futuristic looking. I had one. Making fun of the Chevy Lumina. Now, I don't have one anymore. So you are correct. But yeah, those old red Chevy Luminas, man, the LTZs back in the day. God, they were badass. Those things were cool. Let's go to Nick, listening to us in Marinette, as a matter of fact. Nick, how you doing, man? What's going on?
2: Hey, Bill. Hey, Grant. How you guys doing today?
0: Doing great, buddy. What's up?
2: Good. So I'm going to start with the Bucs. You look at the Bucs. Love Giannis. Love what he's done for the city. Won us a championship. But if you kind of look at, like, what the Brewers do, they build someone up. They groom them. They get them 4, 5, 6 years of good life out of them. And then when you have to pay them, they get rid of them. Is this the time for the Bucs to jump in and get the most they possibly can for Giannis? Because you look at the last time they had number 10 pick, they picked Thon Maker. Let's see what that did for us. So to go out and get two, three first-round picks and a blue chip player? And then the next question is on the Brewers, and I'll hang up and let you guys talk about it. The Brewers feel similar to last year, where they started off slow out of the gate, and then they kind of found themselves when you had the Cubs and the lifeless Craig Counsell and no expression with them. They kind of lost some bad games, and then at that point, they kind of faltered, and then they caught the bug in the clubhouse.
0: Right.
2: I want to see if you kind of think last year versus this year if it's very similar. And I appreciate what you guys do for the show, for you and Grant. You guys have a good day.
0: No, I appreciate it. Thank you very much. Up in Marinette, Wisconsin. I think this year feels somewhat similar to last year. They started off. Now, the Brewers got off to a relatively fast start. That's the difference. Last year, they did not. Remember, last year, they got swept by the Yankees. It was kind of like they putzed around. We thought, oh boy, this is the beginning of the end. And then finally, the mid-June, they just kind of held on until mid-June, and then phew, that's when everything just took off. So they feel a little different this year, but it feels different because they're kind of flittering around with the 500 or above 500 mark, but it's not necessarily because of poor play. It's been some of the injuries to some of their key players. So then you get Churio back, you get Vaughn back, hopefully you get Yelich back sooner rather than later, Woodruff hopefully comes back. fortifies it, you know, all of that, and then they really begin to take off. And then you can maybe move a guy up or down if you want to, say, bolster third, bolster short with some better offense. So it feels a little – it's same but different because circumstantially they're different this year. But I still feel when you get to June, hang on till June. And then for whatever reason, this team traditionally has been able to fire. But the Cubs did too, and so do the Reds. The Reds play in a bandbox. When you get warm and humid down there at Great American Ballpark, the ball just flies. And so they get better. The Cubs get better when the wind is blowing out at Wrigley and you get the southwest wind that really starts to kick in the summertime. And next thing you know, they're bombing down there as well. But the Brewers, I'm still betting that they're going to hang in there and they're going to be close. And you got a couple of series coming up where the Brewers are going to have to probably win two out of three, maybe gain a game. You got a really tough series coming up for the Cubs as well with Atlanta. Atlanta's been killing the baseball. So maybe the Brewers can gain yet another game and leave the weekend or leave the week with 2.5 games back behind the Cubs, which would be great. We'll see. I mean, if they end up 1.5 games back, that'd be fantastic. But, hey, you gain a game a week, and that's all you can ask for. That's all you can ask for. 877-867-1670. 877-867-1670. I have not gotten much of anything off of the text line today. So I got to get to all of our friends over there in the text line. Got to do that. Let's see here. By the way, out of the 920, any highlight of LeBron James I have seen, it's been against my will. Doug from Onalaska in River Falls says, my opinion, the Bucks will not make the NBA Finals again with Giannis unless Jenkins takes the ball out of his hands. The rest of the league knows how to beat the Bucks. Giannis brings the ball down the court, dribbles left of the key for 6 and 7 seconds, drives the lane, gets fouled, misses the free throws, wash, rinse, repeat. Unless Jenkins makes him play down low without the ball, there's no reason to keep him. Better to move on a year early rather than a year too late. The time is now. Bill and Wanneke, Bill, do you foresee with Dallas playing Sunday Night Football Week 1 and allegedly New England in Seattle, will it be the Bears-Packers Week 1, do you think?
1: It's going to be Giants-Cowboys, it sounds like, Week 1, Sunday Night Football.
0: Right? Yep. Yep, Giants-Cowboys, Week 1, Sunday Night Football. Something else just came out, too. Something with the Chiefs, if I didn't miss that. The Chiefs have, I got to take a look. I can't remember. Something with the Chiefs came out, too, just a little while ago, and I just glossed over it because it really didn't.
1: Broncos-Chiefs, Monday Night Football.
0: Broncos-Chiefs, there you go. There you go. That's what it is. So, yeah, I was just kind of looking it up. But Broncos, that'd be a good one. That'd be a good one. Here's the question. Because last year, the Packers started off with the Lions at Lambeau Field. If you're going to start off week one, remember they started off with the Bears week one 2 years ago. Was it 2 years ago? 3 years ago. First, Jordan Love's first year under center. The very first game he played in was against the Bears down in Chicago. And the reason I remember that so well is because he had a beautiful play fake. He looked off to the left. Meanwhile, Romeo Doubs was crossing left to right in the back of the end zone, and he hit him on almost a no-look pass. It was a thing of beauty. It was a great setup play. And that was his first touchdown pass. So it was so perfect. But that was his first game down in Chicago. So I wouldn't put it past him. I mean, they've started off with the division the last few years. Detroit was last year. 2 years ago, 3 years ago, it was Chicago. I can't remember who it was 2 years ago, who they started off with. But, yeah, I could see that.
1: Eagles in Brazil.
0: Oh, that's right. Eagles in Brazil. That's right. But I could see them starting off with the Bears. Good point. 877-867-1670. Who's this from? This is from Lance. Lance says, hey, guys, I see the Packers winning the division, Detroit coming in a close second, and the Bears regressing. It's just the natural order of things. No other reason than that. Your thoughts. Thank you, Lance. Lance, by the way, listening to us in Sheboygan. I'd like to see it happen that way. I don't know if I could sit here today and put an emphatic stamp on it. I said last year, until you knock the crown off of the champion's head, you can't dismiss them. But I still think Detroit is probably probably the team to beat. I could be wrong. The way that without Ben Johnson and company last year, they kind of faltered. I thought, okay, that offense. And losing Ragnow in the middle, they addressed that this offseason, picking up some offensive line help. But they just weren't the same team. It's like last year they went through a funk after getting so close and then getting blown out by Washington at home and not in the divisional round game. Like that was the kick to the nuts for them. And last year there was just it was insufferable for them to try to come back from that. So this year I think they have a bounce back. And maybe you're right with the bounce backwards for the Bears. I still think the Packers are probably the second best team in the division by a close second, and I'm talking between them and Detroit. But I'm going to probably pick the division again this year, Detroit, Green Bay, Chicago, and then the Vikings.
1: That's how it is at most books, too. Detroit won by a thin margin, then the Packers, then a little bit of a gap to the Bears, then a little bit of a gap to the Vikings.
0: Yeah, so that's kind of what I'm thinking right now. 877-867-1670, 877-867-1670. If you want to give us a shout, please feel free to go ahead and do that. You know what today is? Today's Tuesday. 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How about that? Free Tab Tuesday out there at Curly's Waterfront Sports Bar and Grill on a Taco Tuesday with all kinds of good stuff. Curly's Water, and you can watch kind of the rain and the storms come in. 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They're going to have the Brewers game on tonight, all kinds of good stuff. 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
15: A better life with Dr. Sanjay Gupta.
18: If you are the parent of an infant, it can be really hard to find baby foods that are truly healthy for your child. According to a new study out of UNC Chapel Hill, almost 3/4 of baby foods are ultra-processed and may contain additives that are linked to potential health problems later in life. The study's lead author said what shocked her was that the top ingredient in 71% of these baby foods wasn't a fruit or vegetable. It was one or more additives that babies' guts are not fully developed enough to be able to handle. Eating the right food at this stage of life is so important because this is when children begin developing dietary preferences for the rest of their lives. So take the extra time to look at the ingredient labels on the foods you are buying. You're going to want short lists and also ingredients that you recognize. I'm Dr. Sanjay Gupta, helping you live a better life.
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0: 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Again, 715-870-2119. Great stuff from our friends over there. Dwayne's Cover It All. There you go. What else do we have here? I'm just kind of going through some. Oh, by the way, the Packers have signed everybody, but Brandon Cisse. He's the only guy that is not signed as of yet, the second-round draft choice, the corner out of South Carolina. But everybody else has signed. McClellan, Denai Dennis Sutton, Jager Burton, Damani Jackson, Trace Mack, plus a plethora of undrafted collegiate free agents. Dylan Barrett, Kyron Drones, John Geske, Kelly, Kenyon, Maryland, Nixon, Quinn, Sturdivant, and Wade. They have signed all of them as well. So everybody is signed but Brandon Cisse. So the Packers making that announcement just a short time ago. So there you go. There you go. They put that out, a couple of days ago. Whatever. There you have it. Oh, no. That one goes back to May 1st. What the hell am I talking about? It just popped up again in my email. So I'm like, oh, this is new. That's May 1st. What the hell am I talking about? I'm smoking rope over here. I'm just catching up. You're probably rolling your eyes at me, Grant, going, wait, this is old news. What are you talking about?
1: Well, no, I don't know when their most recent signing was, but I saw yesterday that it was finalized except for Cisse.
0: Okay. So maybe that's what it was. I don't know. But it just popped up in my email, so maybe it just recurs to let me know I hadn't opened it or something. I don't know. There you go. Well, we'll get reorganized here. I'm still on vacation mode, maybe, apparently. Let's do this. We'll break. We'll come back. We got more of the Bill Michaels Show coming back right after this.
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0: According to the Milwaukee Bucks, it's reported that they are open for business on trade calls and offers for Giannis Antetokounmpo, their two-time MVP. Bucks co-owner Jimmy Haslam said last week they want to find a resolution to this before the NBA's draft, which will be late June. There is expected to be a huge asking price for the deer, a young blue-chip talent, and or a surplus of draft picks in exchange for a Giannis Antetokounmpo. Giannis, who is 31, has played all 13 of his NBA seasons in Milwaukee and holds every major statistical record in franchise history.
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0: The University of Wisconsin-Madison has announced they will use a search firm and a committee that includes Colts GM Chris Ballard and former Badger basketball star Michael Finley to identify the school's next athletics director. They expect the AD to start this summer. And finally, the Packers are in phase two of their offseason program. Phase three begins May 26th with beginning of OTAs. For the Wisconsin Sports Zone Network, I'm Ebo.

Michael Show. We're not done yet. We're not done yet. Nah, baby, nah. Thank you. Thanks, everybody over there.

0: whether it's all of our friends on Instagram, Facebook, TikTok, YouTube, you name it, Twitch, Kick, LinkedIn, even all of our bots that chime in every now and then. You know what we haven't had lately? Somebody brought this up the other day. We've not had the porn bots. Used to get the porn bots all the time. Have not had the porn bots lately, which is fantastic. Those are always fun. You start getting one or two, and next thing you know, you just be rampant with them. The porn bots coming through, shooting all their links out. Never click on them. Never click on them. But the porn bots have been around for a while. Good to have you back, and thanks for joining us on the program. You want to check us out, 877-867-1670, 877-867-8670. You can track us down there. And CSA, I believe, is CSA signed, Grant? Somebody said that everybody is now signed.
1: Unless that broke within the last day or two, I didn't see. Of all of the things that I'm tracking right now, I'm not really tracking the contract situation of the draftees.
0: Right.
1: Nothing that I've seen as of yesterday. Nope. So I don't think so yet.
0: Okay. I didn't think he was signed yet because that was the only email that I saw regarding signed draft picks. They've got five rookies, or five draft picks and 10 rookie free agents have signed. The only guy that has not as of yet is Brandon Cissé. So there you go. Everybody else is under contract. There you have it. 877-867-1670. By the way, thanks to Amazon Man that followed us over on Instagram. And appreciate it as you continue to make the meter move behind us. If you want to follow us on Instagram, the Bill Michaels Show. We appreciate that. Thank you very much. I just got a lot of text messages and stuff I want to catch up on because I sometimes don't get to the text messages. Stephen Freed, Coach Freed says in the Dirty Salas, he said, just can't stop thinking about Wisconsin versus Notre Dame at Lambeau. Good reports coming from my people about the team. Fickell has figured it out. Coach Freed, really? Okay. Can you imagine the season starting off for the Badgers with them getting a win over Notre Dame at Lambeau? Let that sink in for a minute.
1: Can I imagine it? Are you asking me if I'm capable of imagining it?
0: With what we've seen over the last few years, are you capable of imagining that?
1: No.
0: Okay.
1: I can try harder. Give me a minute. Hold on.
0: Okay.
1: Turn my mic off. Close my eyes here.
0: Yeah. Just throwing it out there. Throwing it out there. Oh, the meter's moving. Somebody's following us. We're up to 97. We only need three more for 4,900 today. That's a banner day right there. I want to imagine it. I don't know if I can just yet.

0: know if I can just yet. Tom at Breezy Point says, in regards to the ongoing discussion regarding Jordan Love, I think we can all agree that he is a very talented and great person. In my opinion, what he has lacked so far in his career is both visual leadership and the emotional fire on the field. He is often very stoic, frequently sits alone on the bench. I believe that's why many of us question if he indeed is a championship-caliber quarterback compared to the leadership qualities of the previous two quarterbacks that are exhibited on the field. Tom at Breezy Point. Tom, bing. That's it right there, man. That's it. That's exactly right. Where's that next level? Now, part of it is you're glad that you've got a guy that's cool, calm, and collected. You know? Kind of like Clint Eastwood in Dirty Harry, right? He's that guy. The good, the bad, and the ugly, right? Just kind of going about his business, and that's about the extent of it. You want him to be that guy. But I think when it comes to the leader of men, you want to see somebody that can be fired up and congratulatory and jubilant. You also want to see a guy that can get in guys' asses. Because Rodgers never sat alone. Rodgers didn't necessarily talk to the head coach, but he never sat alone. He was always going over things on the sideline. Always. Whether it was with somebody next to him or a quarterback's coach or an assistant, whatever. He was always going over stuff. And Love, for the most part, does as well. And once they go over their stuff after that series, then the guy leaves and they start looking up more things. And, you know, Jordan Love, it seems like the camera always catches him with that glassy-eyed stare where he's just looking out at the field. He's got the hat on. He's kind of looking around. He's not really moving. You're not sure if he's alive, but you know his eyes are going back and forth. So you know there's something happening there. And unfortunately, that's the way you see him. That's the way he's viewed. You know, he's a very non-emotional guy. And Tom, that's a great point. That is a great point. By the way, we were talking earlier about LeBron, how much he's earned. He's earned $581 million in the NBA. By the way, LeBron is, from what I understand, I think he's a billionaire. I think LeBron is now a billionaire. He's an unrestricted free agent going into this season. There you go. Brad in Sturgeon Bay said, excellent, you're coming to Door County. Are you staying for the weekend? If you need to golf at the Peninsula State Park, my favorite course up there, just so you know. I'm pretty sure we're going to stay for the weekend. What I plan on doing is coming up on Wednesday, we're going to do a show on Thursday, a show on Friday, stay all day Saturday, and maybe leave on Sunday afternoon. That's kind of what I'm hoping for. So I'm finalizing one more location. I got to get back to them, and then we're going to have the dates, and we'll have it all lined up and let you know. Hopefully I can take care of that later today. Eric in Green Bay, I don't know what else Love needs to do. I think your listeners just need someone to blame. The Thanksgiving Day game last year was a masterpiece. That's why I alluded to that before, actually. And at the 5-6-3, hey, Bill, we need to get the running game going again. That will help Jordan Love. Darren from Keeler. Darren, you the man.
1: Just checking back in. I've been trying to imagine the Badgers winning. I've had my eyes closed. I have a headache, so I have to stop. No, I really tried. I tried. I mean, it would be cool. That LSU game. Here's the thing. That LSU game in 2016 is, I guess, a good comp. But I just had so much more faith in the state of the program in 2016, even when they were up against a juggernaut. And I don't remember what the spread of that game was. I suppose I could go back and look. I believe that a good, solid program that's well coached and well put together, I think a team like that can pull an upset any time. But I don't think that of this Badgers team.
0: Right.
1: I have a headache. And I got to pee.
0: Okay, well, there you go. Okay.
1: It's head and try.
0: Okay, you know what? Give you the A for effort. They give you the A. There you go.
1: The Badgers, by the way, put out a statement today. They've opened the search for their athletic department or their athletic director job. And one of the advisors on it, or somebody who's going to be assisting with the search, is Chris Ballard, I see, who is the general manager of the Colts. I have to look into that a little bit and understand. He's on the committee. Okay, he's a Madison alumnus back in the 90s.
0: Right.
1: Rob Kramer. Megan Duggan, Michael Finley is on the search.
0: Oh, Michael Finley.
1: Yeah.
0: Is he still living in Milwaukee? For a while, Michael Finley had the penthouse in the Modern downtown Milwaukee. I don't know if he's still living there or not.
1: Sure. I'll look into that.
0: Yeah. Or stalk him. Either way.
1: I was going to say, I'm Googling, sure. Where does Michael Finley live, comma, address?
0: Right. Oh, boy, oh, boy, oh, boy. There you go. I'm glad that they are putting out this kind of a search. I would love to know what the criteria is for the search for the athletic director. You know what I mean?
1: I think my number one bullet point is you need to have done this job before. It's too big of a job for somebody to be a first-time athletic director, in my opinion. So I don't know if they pull someone away from another school or they pull someone in who used to be an athletic director and isn't any longer. I just don't think you can have a first-time around this job. It's too important.
0: Yeah. Is it more important? I mean, obviously you got to do all of it, but it's more important to get how do I put this? Is your number one job fundraising for NIL?
1: Yes.
0: That's what I would assume.
1: Because even if you're good at all of the other things, I don't think it matters.
0: Right.
1: You know what I mean?
0: Yeah. I agree. I mean, you want to hire the right coaches. You want to, you know, maintain budgets and all that kind of stuff. But I think the number one thing now coming into any job when it comes to being an athletic director is making sure that you have the capability to be a fundraiser for NIL. Whether it's business connections outside of the area or inside the area. I would love to know what the list of candidates are, like the top five. Because then you'll get an idea, are they looking for somebody local, somebody that knows the state, or are you looking for somebody that has the ability to reach all of the alumni that have pockets that are lined with more cash? So I would really, really love to know who the top five are as far as candidates go. 877-867-1670. Grasset says, get J.J. Watt out there. I think J.J. Watt would be a great ambassador for Wisconsin. And that's the other thing. You've got some real, J.J., T.J., Michael Finley. You talk about all these different guys. Get guys, you know, Ron Dane, all these guys to be the ambassadors. Not that they're not, but to see if you can enlist them to start shaking hands and kissing babies and saying, hey, Wisconsin's a great place. We want to put them on the map. We got to do it with you. Can you help us out and see what happens?
1: I think a big goal of this athletic department as they bring in a new AD has to be better alumni relationships.
0: Yeah.
1: Just based on things you hear around Madison, I don't think these are state secrets. I don't know that the relationships between alumni, especially some of the athletes, and especially the Watts, I don't know that they felt well connected and represented by McIntosh and Fickell.
0: Yeah.
1: So to bring those athletes and some of those big names back into the fold as ambassadors, if you don't have to have them in the building every day, but have them, you know, be willing to come and be a part of something or speak in support or be around sometimes. I think that's such a huge goal. And I know they have an alumni coordinator, Brady Ewing, who Jesse's done some interviews and some stories with. That just has to be something they're better with under whoever the next guy is who takes after Chris McIntosh.
0: Yeah. You want harmony on your campus and with your alumni. There's no doubt about that.
1: I think they were up against it when they hired Fickell, too, because I think a lot of those guys said, well, why didn't you hire Jim Leonard? So I think so many alumni, former athletes especially, looked at it and said, well, wait a minute. They were already skeptical of this, and I don't know that Fickell and his camp and McIntosh have done much to cater to those folks who were skeptical when this thing started. I think it's only gotten worse, you know?
0: Do you think things would be dramatically different if they hired Leonard?
1: It's a great question.
0: Because ultimately it comes down to winning. And if Jim Leonard isn't, let's just say Leonard got the job and yet the record and the results are exactly the same. Do you think McIntosh would be in the exact same boat?
1: If they had the same amount of money the last couple of years under Jim Leonard, I don't know that the record would have been much different.
0: Right.
1: No.
0: That's what I'm saying.
1: I think it might have looked and felt different. And this is what I always said. It's the same thing with the Bucks with Dame Lillard versus Drew Holiday. If they had kept Drew Holiday instead of trading for Dame, I don't think they would have gone any farther in the playoffs. I think it would have looked different. It would have felt different than it did with Dame. I think maybe they'd be similar to what Iowa has been with Kirk Ferentz. And I don't know how many bowls Iowa's gone to the last couple of years, but that's still a strong program. That's still Iowa.
0: Right.
1: Wisconsin's not going to bowls, and they've kind of lost their identity. I feel pretty confident they'd still have an identity with Jim Leonard. I don't know how many more wins they'd have.
0: There would be a lot more empathetic Badger fans.
1: Sure, and maybe
0: that the boosters, weren't so quick to bail.
1: Yeah, and maybe the boosters and alumni would have given more money as a result, and maybe that, who knows, yeah. Maybe that would have had a little bit of a butterfly effect. I don't think anything huge and drastic. Like, I don't think they're a 9-win team in any of these last couple of seasons.
0: Right.
1: Unless Jim Leonard knows how to keep his quarterback healthy. You know what I mean? Like, that's, yeah. I guess that's another thing.
0: There just would be a little bit longer leash for Leonard. Without a doubt. I mean, and I don't think, oh, well, I don't know. I just, winning fixes everything. If Luke Fickell wins this year, you know, I mean, there's going to be some that are going to say, well, can you do it again? But if Luke Fickell wins this year, people are going to say, okay, now they've put the train back on the tracks. Okay, I feel better about the direction of the program.
1: Sure.
0: But I think there's going to be a lot of people that are going to, let's say they get to 10 wins and they win a couple of games. Like, they beat Notre Dame, they win all the games they should win, they beat Iowa, they beat Minnesota, and they steal one along the way. They get to 10 wins on the season, and then they're a ranked team, and they're going to a bowl game. They're not necessarily in the championship, but they're going to a bowl game. I think there's a lot of people that will say, that's great, do it again. I think a majority of fans are going to say, that's great, do it again.
1: Do it against a schedule that's not so easy.
0: Exactly.
1: Raise the money again. That's my question.
0: Exactly.
1: Is they've gotten bigger investment in the football program this year.
0: Yep.
1: Is that a one-off? Or is that the first step into building a financially stronger, more aggressive program? And you mentioned the leash for Fickell. Would Jim Leonard have a longer leash? Maybe the fans would perceive it differently. Maybe there'd be fewer pissed off fans. But one thing you could say about Luke Fickell, I can't say that he hasn't gotten leash. You know, I think most coaches probably would have been fired.
0: Yeah, no, I'm talking, when it says leash, more about the angst of the fans.
1: Sure. Okay, general perception.
0: General perception. Yeah, you're right. You're right.
1: I think fans would give Jim Leonard more grace, for sure.
0: Yeah, without a doubt.
1: I think Luke Fickell, from the administration and from the university, has gotten, he's going to get every chance to get this right.
0: Right.
1: When I think most people would say after last year, it's like, well, you don't deserve to keep going. And I don't think the performance on the field would mean that he deserves to keep going, but he's making too much money. Wisconsin wants to see this through the best they can.
0: That's my point, is that when you look at where Wisconsin was at 2-7 in conference, but you look at, you know, some of the games that they won last year. I mean, we talked about, can they get signature wins? And they did. They got a couple of them. You know, they beat Washington. They ended up beating Illinois. And you're like, wow. Did we talk about that? I mean, to me, if they lose to Washington and lose to Illinois and they end up with two wins on the season and all they beat is Miami of Ohio and Middle Tennessee, I think Luke Fickell's gone. I think he doesn't survive last year. Those two wins, I think, saved that job. So, because getting beat by, had they beat Minnesota and had three out of four wins to end the season, two of them over ranked teams at the time, plus bringing the axe back to the Badgers, I think there'd be this wave of optimism starting to rise, saying, okay, we can kind of see it now. But losing to Minnesota 17-7 and the offense looking completely anemic after a 27-10 win over Illinois, who was ranked 21 at the time, I think, It just gave people of, okay, they got lucky, and here we go again. You know, that's why this year has to be so massive for the Badgers. I don't think they can win just 8 games and go back to a bowl for people to buy into it, because they're going to say, well, your schedule gave you that.
1: Sure. I'm not sure about 8. If they win 6, because you have to win 6 to be bowl eligible, right?
0: Right.
1: So if they win 6 games and go to some crummy bowl, I don't know that that's enough. If they win 8, that's a pretty positive step. And look,
0: right.
1: I'm not going to poo-poo this season. If they win 8 or 9 games and look to be improved, I'm not going to be a turd and be like, well, it's just 1 year. Like, no, I'll give them props for that. But my long-term concern, or my long-term thought, is, okay, so you found more money for this year. Can you keep that going? Can you continue to mobilize your boosters? Or was it just a one-year kind of panic investment from everyone who feels like this program is going down the toilet?
0: Here's the other thing, and Mike says Notre Dame's going to beat them by 40. Let's say the Badgers win that game. You know what the excuse is going to be? Well, it's the first game of the season. Notre Dame wasn't ready. Notre Dame, you know, still finding themselves. They'll be a bowl-eligible team. The Badgers got lucky.
1: De facto home game for Wisconsin. Right. I would imagine there'll be plenty of Notre Dame fans.
0: Oh, there's going to be a lot of Notre Dame fans there. They can afford it. But, yeah, I mean, until they get to a higher plateau of winning on a consistent basis, they're never going to get the slack. There is just a magnanimous mountain to climb for Luke Fickell, which is why this year is so massively. They can't lose the teams they should beat. They've got to beat and beat soundly some of the teams they should beat. And they've got to steal a couple of games along the way against teams that they probably shouldn't beat. And that will then be the tipping point for people to go, okay, I'm going to buy back into Badger football. That, just my opinion. But because it's just so far down the rabbit hole right now for a lot of Badger fans who have said, screw this. They should have fired him. McIntosh is gone. It's got to be a new regime. Clean house. You know, there's so many people out there that are of that mindset right now. I just want to see them turn the program around and not have to go on another coaching search. I just, because change is never good. When you continually run through and cycle some coaches, it just doesn't look good for your program. So you got to put the train back on the track. We're woefully late for a break. Going to take a quick break. We'll come back. We got a lot more to get to. This portion of the program brought to you by Dave and his wife had a tremendous marketing event on Monday down at Sobelman's Pub and Grill in Milwaukee. And they do these things now once a month where they just bring in business leaders. It's not a busy night for them. So they figured we might as well bring in some business leaders and people within the area. They do a networking thing. If you're looking to do any networking, specifically in the city of Milwaukee, with business leaders and such, great place to do it. Sobelman's Pub and Grill, they do it about once a month. It's usually the first Monday of a month. Sobelman's Pub and Grill on St. Paul Avenue in Milwaukee. But then again, don't forget, they've got a great place, a second location. That's in Waukesha on William Street. And as they say, let's catch up and meet and get one of those big brioche burgers and one of those big Bloody Marys from our friends at Sobelman's.
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0: great. I'm looking forward to the summer, making appearances, all that kind of good stuff. 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So thanks so much to our friends at German Fest for being a part of the program, also being a part of our sponsorship for this year's 19th annual Big Unit Poker Run. 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We love it. Absolutely love it. 877-867-1670. 877-867-1670. Hit us up. If you want to give us a shout, please feel free to go ahead and do so. This one out of the 920. What about Mark Murphy for the athletic director? I don't know if Mark Murphy would want to do it. It would be if Mark Murphy was 60, it would be a tremendous fit. If he'd be wanting to do that. I don't know if Mark Murphy wants to do that anymore. You know? That's the only thing. Because we've talked about that before. About Mark Murphy possibly being maybe an interim guy if they're having trouble finding somebody. But I don't know if he wants to do that anymore. I'd ask him. Absolutely. But I don't know. This one, Darren Keeler, talks about getting the running game going again off the text line. Out of the 715, Jordan led them down the field against the Bears and made two game-winning throws that were dropped, by the way. He's a great quarterback out of the 715, which is true. He did have a couple of drops. Aaron in Marshfield, anybody who would ask the question about Love winning us games simply doesn't watch enough football. People only see highlights of other quarterbacks and think that they are superheroes. All quarterbacks are flawed, including those we consider to be the best. Love is among them. Aaron in Marshfield.
1: I always bring this up. I brought this up last night. I don't remember why we were talking about Jordan. It just always comes up. You know how it is. You talk Wisconsin sport for 4 hours. Jordan Love's going to come up. I always hear this. Well, you know, Jordan Love, he'll have some boneheaded interceptions. And I don't know how many he had last year, but it was way down. His turnover ratio was really good last year.
0: It was. He had a couple of balls thrown early in the season that were not, they were dropped.
1: Mm-hmm. Sure.
0: Two of them specifically.
1: That's
0: that
1: true.
0: I remember.
1: Most quarterbacks.
0: And, right, exactly. That were just terrible throws. And that's where the pundits, because I remember, you know, on the NFL Live and the Four Letter Network, they were pointing it out going, if he doesn't turn the ball over, he's a turnover machine, because Rex Ryan was all over him all the time. He's a turnover machine.
1: That's right, yep.
0: And it was like he had two balls that he threw he probably shouldn't have thrown. After that, he pretty much settled down. He didn't have a lot of bad throws last year. And I think he's got that reputation. Once you get the reputation of being a turnover machine, you're a turnover machine until you're not. And then at the end of the season, they'll look at the stats and go, oh, he only turned it over 7 or 8 times. Oh, that's not too bad. Okay, he threw, you know, 32 touchdowns or whatever he threw last year. I mean, I don't know. But, yeah, it's then they go, oh, okay, you're not. Well, but once you get that, because he had a couple of dumb plays his first season where he just wailed it up for no reason. So he got the reputation of being the turnover machine.
1: Well, and he'll have a dumb throw here and there. But what I always say when this comes up on my show is like, guys, watch a Chiefs game or a Rams game.
0: Yeah.
1: Or a Bills game with Josh Allen.
0: Right.
1: Every once in a while, even the best quarterbacks make a throw where it's like, what are you doing there? Like, it was kind of a boneheaded play. You know what I mean? It happens a lot. I'll watch Mahomes. Like, what was he seeing? Like, sometimes even the best quarterbacks, they have an effort moment or they don't see something.
0: Yep.
1: Like, I don't know. I tell Packers fans, it's just watch Josh Allen, Patrick Mahomes, Matt Stafford, these other guys every once in a while. They have boneheaded moments, too.
0: Yep, absolutely. Completely agree. Not all the time, but and I don't think, I think he's learned a lot in his first 3 years under center.
1: Yeah.
0: That's why, I mean, maybe last year wasn't his total breakout season. Maybe this it's going to be. Maybe it takes him the extra year. But I still think that there's that capability to take that play to this level where he is just going to be, okay, that not only have we seen really good quarterback play, but now we've seen this next level, and it's fantastic. So I'm like I said, I'm excited for Packers football for so many reasons. I think we can all agree. Although I want the summer to go very slow.
1: We can take our time getting there, yeah.
0: Right. I completely agree with that. Let's do this. We'll take a break. We'll come back. And when we do, Jim Ozarski. I'm going to hear from Jim Ozarski. Talk some Bucks basketball. In case you missed it, we're going to kind of chat a little bit about Jim's take on Shams saying the Bucks are open for business when it comes to getting rid of Giannis Antetokounmpo. 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
12: A Better Life with Dr. Sanjay Gupta.
13: For years, scientists have been studying the association between depression and dementia. As you might expect, the relationship is complicated. But there's this new study out of the UK which found it's not just broad strokes. There are six symptoms of depression that are especially correlated with dementia risk years later. Number one, losing confidence in yourself. Two, not being able to face up to your problems. Three, not feeling warmth or affection from other people. Four, feeling nervous and anxious all the time. Five, not being satisfied with the way tasks are carried out. And finally, six, difficulty concentrating. What we could be seeing here is the impact of people becoming less social, or that certain changes in the brain lead to both depression and dementia. But dementia takes longer to manifest. If you notice these symptoms, talk to your doctor about it. I'm Dr. Sanjay Gupta, helping you live a better life.
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23: Giannis has brought Milwaukee its second championship in 50 years. He's a phenomenal player. He's a phenomenal person. He's arguably one of the best basketball players in the world. And we will do what's best for Giannis and what's best for the organization. We don't know whether Giannis will stay with us or not, but we'll work through that with Giannis in the coming weeks.
0: Jimmy Haslam. Talking to the media. This portion of the program brought to you by, boy, I tell you what, I just picked some of this stuff up the other day, right when I got back. Burn Pit Barbecue, they have hot sauces, and I came home from the weekend and I threw some of their hot sauce, which is kind of like a Tabasco or a Red Hot, and I threw that in that clam chowder. We had brought back home a half gallon of that clam chowder we had on Friday night and threw that in there. Few crackers. Oh, my God, that stuff is so good. Love our friends at Burn Pit Barbecue. 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Joining us on the hotline, our buddy Jim Ozarski is here. Jim, how you doing, pal?
24: I'm good, Bill. I'm good. It's as the Jimmy Haslam cut... you know, to come into this segment said, it's a different time for the Bucks, Bill. Usually, for years, it's been, oh, what does Giannis want to do, stay or leave, which was always overblown, obviously. But now it's the Bucks.
0: Right.
24: Now it's the Bucks' decision, Bill, and it's going to make these few weeks here before the draft kind of interesting.
0: So, okay, let me ask you this, right? First and foremost, what is your sense? Do you get the sense that they want to move him? Do you get the sense that they're just kind of seriously just waiting for him to make a decision? Or what?
24: I don't think they're waiting for him to do anything. He's under contract. And honestly, Bill, if Giannis is on the team come October 1st, that means the team obviously decided not to trade him and to continue to try to retool around him. And he'll sign an extension just like he did at the 23 and 20 and, you know, what, 15 or 16 before that. So now this has nothing to do with Giannis, Bill, in my opinion. This is a Bucks decision, and now I don't believe they really want to move him. I think if they really did, we might have seen that in February. I'm not hardcore reporting here, but my sense is they sort of want to be blown away.
0: Right.
24: You know, they want some team or teams to come to them with an offer that they could present to the Bucks fan base, you know, to the media. This is a PR thing to a degree as well, Bill. And everyone's going to sit there and say, wow, there's no way they could have turned that down. Now, I don't know if that exists, and maybe they'll settle on a package, Bill, that they realize, you know what, that doesn't exist. We're going to have to take some season ticket cancellations. We're going to have to take 8,000 people in Pfizer Forum for a while. Maybe they'll decide on that. You know, that's up to Wes Edens and Jimmy Haslam. I still think there's a pass here, Bill, where we're talking, you know, first week of July, and we're talking about moves and signings and trades that they're rebuilding around Giannis. But I do think ownership's willing to find out, which is why we're here, and it's what makes this a little different than years past.
0: How much, there was a lot being made when Taylor Jenkins talked about his relationship with Giannis. Obviously, he's familiar with him. He's been here before. And I know Taylor Jenkins made it clear that I took the job not knowing what's going to happen, whether Giannis will or will not be here. So, but how much do you think that relationship plays into Giannis wanting to remain or not wanting to remain?
24: I think it's a big deal, without a doubt. You know, look, Giannis ended the season with a pretty extensive, let's call it an exit interview, with our Lori Nickel at JSOnline.com, Bill. And when he kind of drifted into coaching and culture, he wanted a coach with no excuses, a coach who could, you know, set a standard in Milwaukee again. And yeah, Bill, look, Doc Rivers is gone. We can say it. That wasn't there. That slipped.
0: Right.
24: Mike Budenholzer was fired. And I know that, yeah, Giannis talked to me after Taylor was hired. He great person, great coach, loved what Memphis had under Taylor, meaning a culture. You knew the identity of the Memphis Grizzlies.
0: Yep.
24: When Taylor Jenkins was the coach. And Giannis knows that Taylor can do that with the Bucks. He said as much to me, and that's what he wants. And so, yeah, Bill, I think Taylor being the Bucks head coach currently is a very good thing in terms of him being, yeah, like, I'm in. If I'm back, you know, I kind of know how this is going to go. And that's why I say this is different, Bill, than years past, where it was always this conjecture and speculation about, you know, Giannis's desire to be in Milwaukee. I think, as we've talked about for years, Bill, he does want to be here.
0: Yeah.
24: You know, he does. It's just now what we're back to, Bill, is, are the Bucks willing to continue to devote assets to this? And what I mean by that is, look, if you're going to keep doing this with a 31-year-old star who's still in his prime, what does that mean? That means you're going back into the luxury tax after next season. That means you have to trade your future first, because that's the only way in the current model, Bill, that they can add talent. And so that's, I think, the crux of this conversation, Bill, is not a Giannis thing. It's where are the Bucks with this? Are they okay with still spending into the hundreds of millions of dollars in taxes? Are they okay with still trading out future draft picks? We don't know the answer to that. For as much as they've been on the record, we just haven't been able to get there with them. And quite frankly, I don't know if they'd even answer that question. But those are the questions that we're going to try to get to here in the next 6-7 weeks. Is not so much a Giannis thing. It's what are the Bucks willing to do? And that's previously had married up, right? That's why Giannis is extended. Now we're going to find out if that marries up going forward.
0: What do you think roster-wise this team, like, if you had to sit here, and I'm not saying specifically play general manager, but somewhat, if you had to say this guy will or will not be back with this team, what about the pieces around Giannis at this point? Now, I would assume, though, that is going to be drastically different if Giannis is no longer with the team as to who they're going to keep and who they're not going to keep, correct?
24: Oh, 100%. I mean, this roster is so different with him or without him. Look, he's under contract. We know what Taylor Jenkins can do with this team, with a Giannis. So if he's on the team quickly, Bill, it makes sense to sort of run it back with 30-year-old Miles Turner. Great fit next to Giannis. You've got a coach who might actually use him. in the way everyone thought, right?
0: Sure.
24: Bobby Portis makes sense as a big man off the bench. But if you're trading Giannis, obviously you're looking for an all-NBA level player coming back, or an all-star that you think could develop into all-NBA. So, again, let's throw some names. Paolo Banchero, Jalen Johnson, you know, that type of guy. You're building the roster differently. It doesn't make sense, Bill, then, to have a Portis and a Turner per se. Kyle Kuzma, I think, on his expiring $22 million, I think Bill just kind of has to be involved in any trades. I don't think Kyle's back. But look, you know, if Giannis is back, and look, even if he's not, the number 10 pick last year, Bill, helped get Kevin Durant. You know, so I'm not saying they'll trade the number 10 for Durant specifically, but I think that maybe it can inform Bucks fans on a potential market or a precedent for, hey, what can we get, you know, in terms of a good player to complement Giannis. So I think while the number 10 pick may not be as attractive in terms of, you know, the top four or five guys in this draft, it could be very attractive. If you pair that with a Kuzma outgoing salary, or you pair it with a Kuzma Portis, you know, to get a really high level veteran player. So, yeah, it's hard to pick names, Bill, but I do think that the Bucks have an interesting asset in that number 10 pick if they choose to trade it to continue to rebuild around Giannis.
0: So the next question is, Taylor Jenkins, what about his staff? I mean, you know, obviously there's some guys that have been, Vin Baker has been around a long time, obviously Darvin Ham. Are these faces that we're going to continue to see, or are they choosing to go elsewhere, or is this going to be something that's going to be ongoing and we'll just have to wait?
24: Yeah, it's a good question, Bill, and I think we do have to wait. You know, New Orleans has yet to make a hire. We do know Darvin Ham is a candidate there to be the head coach of the Pelicans. Obviously, there may or may not be another opening or two, you know, depending what teams here lose in the second round of the playoffs around the league. I do believe the head of player development, Jack Harum, is back with this group, which makes sense, Bill. Look, A.J. Green got better. Ryan Rollins got better. Frankly, Kevin Porter Jr. has gotten better since being in Milwaukee. So it does make sense that Taylor, as a player development coach, would say, hey, look, currently these guys are good. And now the PD staff, you know, that's a Donovan Ham, a Jason Love, are those guys back? I don't know. I think Vin Baker would make sense. He coached with Taylor, obviously, the first spin around here in 18-19 under Mike Budenholzer. After that, though, Bill, I do think Taylor's going to branch out a little bit. He's had two coaches, Bill. One, the head coach of the Seattle Storm in the WNBA, the women's basketball coach at the University of Notre Dame. He's got the head coach of the Toronto Raptors. Like, he's clearly got an eye for unique talent on the assistant level, and that might just take some time to find those people and bring them in. So, yeah, I do think it'll be a little bit.
0: So, going back to, obviously, Giannis and this team, let's just say – Well, the report came out yesterday that the Bucks are open for business. Did that? I was waiting for that, and you laughed. And that was my reaction, was here we go again with Shams throwing spaghetti at the wall to see if anything sticks. Year number three, by the way, of him predicting that the Bucks are open for business and Giannis is going to be traded and yada, yada, yada. So when I said that, I was waiting to see if you were going to laugh or you were going to go, yeah, that's what I hear. So are the Bucks, I'm assuming, are taking calls. They're always going to take calls. But like you said, that doesn't mean they're open for business. It means it's just that they're taking calls. And like you said, if somebody blows them away, then I think you got to make a move. But if nobody blows them away, there's no reason you have to then trade away Giannis.
24: No, and you know, it's look, Wes Edens went on the record in, March, right? Giannis will extend or we're going to have to move him. And Jimmy Haslam, the cut you just played, on the record, we are going to either trade Giannis or not. And John Horst, on the record with myself, has said the same thing on two different occasions, once in April and once again here at the lottery a couple days ago. So, yes, the Bucks are, I mean, they are on the record with being willing to field offers. But clearly, look, he's still a Milwaukee Buck as we speak, Bill. I do think that they you know, they are at an inflection point because he is 31 years old. But it's not a Giannis. Again, this is not a sort of Giannis question. It's a where are the Bucks going question. And again, what resources do they want to devote to this? Now, we know the ceiling, Bill, is a parade. The ceiling with Giannis is a championship. It's already been done. It's been proven. They know that. And I think that's why this bar is so high to pry him away. Because if you choose, if you, again, we'll take the local guy and make it a good story. Let's say Atlanta calls with Jalen Johnson and, you know, Jonathan Kuminga and the number 8 pick, and let's call it something else. Okay. What you don't know is where that goes.
0: Right.
24: What does that turn into? Is that just 45 wins, Bill? Is that just, you know, we're just, hey, we're a 5-6 seed. Maybe we're a 3 seed at some point. Look, it's pro sports. Every team and GM has to get to that point. But what's the stomach for that? You know, here in Milwaukee, Bill, you know this. If this Bucks team is not winning, no one, they're the number 3 team. It's going to be the Brewers. It's the Packers. Maybe if Wisconsin football gets going, how does that affect the bottom line? All of this plays into whether or not Giannis is on the team going forward and what the team wants to do.
0: Jim, great stuff as always. Appreciate it. We'll continue, obviously, to follow all this stuff. And by the way, we are back into summertime weather. And when you're ready to play golf, you let me know. We're going to hit the club, okay?
24: Oh, of course. We will definitely do that soon, Bill.
0: We got to do that real soon because I didn't get a chance to do it with you last year. So we got to do it soon this year, okay?
24: Definitely.
0: There you go. Jim Ozarski. Jim, appreciate it as always. Joining us for a couple of minutes talking some Bucks basketball. Let's do this. We'll step out when we come back. Kind of wrap things up. Get you ready for Brewers baseball coming up tonight. Sproat takes the hill against the San Diego Padres down at American Family Field. This portion of our program brought to you by our good friends over there at LD's Barbecue, reminding you that Bike Night is back. 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

0: things up. Man, what a good day. Today flew by again. I got my night planned, man. Private cleaning, little grilling out, maybe something down at the bar. I got a workout coming this afternoon, another one. I'm feeling good. Feeling good today. Tonight, you've got some baseball. You've got Sproat going to the hill for the Brewers. Matt Waldron going to the hill for the San Diego Padres coming up tonight. So, got that going on, and I'm just going to sit back, relax, watch some Brewers baseball, hope for a fifth straight win over a really good Padres team who right now lead the West by a half game over over the Dodgers, which is saying something. So, looking forward to that coming up.
1: A tiny Brewers update before we get out of here. It's nothing crazy, but it is something that I was wondering. So, Quinn Priester apparently threw a live BP yesterday, no issues. He's going to resume a rehab assignment this weekend, and they estimate a return in early June.
0: Well, there you go. Hopefully that continues on in a positive note.
1: Hopefully that works out, but it's interesting to at least get a look into their plans and kind of what they're expecting from him, at least.
0: Let's do this. It's time for us to go. We're going to come back. We're going to reconvene tomorrow, same time, same place, in about 20 hours from now. Hopefully talk about a Brewers win. I'm excited. I'm looking forward to tonight. I've been looking forward to Brewers baseball where I can just sit back, relax, and watch it with nothing else going on, so I'm excited about that. That's my night tonight. Hopefully it's your night as well, and maybe whatever it is you do, you let us know tomorrow. There you go. Anything else, Grant, before we get out of here?
1: That's about it.
0: That's it. That's going to do it. Time for us to go. Have a go.
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8: That's me. Thank you for joining me on this Tuesday afternoon on The Fan. Nice day today. I like it. Still a little windy, but warmer than yesterday, which I very much like. Got the Brewers back in action. That's good. Giannis speculation. Of course, going to be a busy week in the NFL with the schedule release coming up on Thursday. More and more games being unveiled, reported on throughout the week. But this is about as typical standard of a May day as you'll get in sports. Because when the Bucks aren't in the playoffs, let's be real, you probably don't really care about the NBA playoffs. Hockey is always a very niche sport. You're either in or you're out. And, you know, folks don't spend a lot of time talking about the NHL on sports radio, as riveting as the hockey playoffs are. So it's Brewers back in action after an off day yesterday. Business as usual, speculating about the future of Giannis Antetokounmpo and waiting to see what riveting new or old information Shams Charania puts out there for us to consume and then reacting to it. It's May 12th, typical May day in Wisconsin sports. The show starts now.
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8: At 2:20, we're going to talk Brewers with Dominic Catronio from Brewers Extra Innings. I don't think you can get more information about the Milwaukee Brewers through a 15-minute conversation with anyone more so than Dominic Catronio. He's the best. He's great. I believe Dom, according to sources, Dom is on assignment covering a different game for a different network tonight. A game that has the attention of the Brewers, certainly, although it's too early to standings watch. I'm always entertained by those tweets. I'll see, like, hey, the Brewers are, you know, 3.5 out of first or whatever over the weekend or going into the weekend. It was like 5, 5.5. The Brewers are frauds. We all knew it. It's like this Cubs fan. It's early May. I mean, how many times do we need to see this movie? Not that I know that the Brewers are going to come back and win the division. I don't know that. The Cubs are good. But today is May 12th. I repeat, today is May 12th. Way too early for any serious standings watching. However, because I've been talking about the standings, the Brewers are 3.5 games out of first place with the Cubs at 27-14. They've lost back-to-back games. They take on the Braves tonight. So Dominic Catronio is on assignment with TBS, and Dom will join me to talk Brewers at 2:20 after the first break.
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8: Well, the Brewers are back in action. They'll host the Padres tonight. The Brewers beginning a 3-game series with the San Diego Padres. Brandon Sproat will start tonight opposite Matt Waldron for the Padres. Sproat has been really good recently, but still has yet to officially win a game. He's 0-2 with a 5.87 ERA over 7 appearances, but has been much better lately, as I said. And a couple more notes on the Brewers. Just announced this afternoon, you may have heard one of these updates on the Bill Michaels show at the very end. Quinn Priester threw a 50-pitch bullpen session yesterday and is slated to restart a rehab assignment on Saturday. They're aiming for an early June return to the majors for one Quinn Priester, who has yet to play this season.

0: Meanwhile, Brandon Woodruff scheduled to throw his first bullpen session on Thursday. And they're still holding out hope for a May return for Woody, which would be nice. Like I said, when Woody got hurt, when he got pulled in the second inning a couple weeks ago or whenever that was, I don't even remember at this point. Was that last week? It was longer than that, wasn't it? 2 weeks ago? Whatever. But Woody's one of those guys, when he gets hurt, you just kind of hold your breath and brace for impact, if you will. But sounds like, knock on wood, never want to get ahead of yourself, but sounds like it's all going according to plan. Hopefully Woody's bullpen session goes well on Thursday, with the hopes that he can still return yet this month, which still will be May for 2.5 more weeks or so. So Brewers Padres tonight in Milwaukee. Welcome back Manny Machado. I'm sure he'll be met with boos.
1: Next
2: headline here.
0: The Bucks are open for business, but not completely open for business. So talked about this yesterday, but obviously whenever the Four Letter Network is not talking about the teams still playing in the playoffs, then they are talking about Giannis or LeBron now that their season's over. LeBron turned 41 on December 30th and he's played 23 seasons, and now there's question as to whether or not his career is over or if he'll be playing elsewhere next year. But for the most part, when ESPN is sick of talking about the playoffs and they want to fill content with the NBA, they talk about what Giannis may or may not do. So yesterday, NBA reporter at ESPN, Shams Charania, put out a story that the Bucks are open for business, that they are taking trade calls for Giannis. And then you read through the article and there's precisely zero new information. So they might trade Giannis. They're listening to offers. They want blue chip talent and a bevy of draft picks, which we already knew and fully expected these trade discussions to pick up ever since they decided to hang on to Giannis before the trade deadline last February. So no new information. And then in the same article, Shams writes that the Bucks are also leaving the door open to add talent to continue to build around Giannis in an effort to keep him. So if that defines being open for business, then I guess they're open for business. Of course, co-owner Jimmy Haslam said last week that he expects a resolution ahead of the NBA draft, which is June 23rd and 24th. So yeah. But in regards to the NBA playoffs, the reigning champion Oklahoma City Thunder have locked up their spot in the Western Conference Finals. They swept the Lakers, completing the sweep with a 115-110 win last night. The Thunder will take on either the San Antonio Spurs or the Minnesota Timberwolves in the Western Conference Finals. Elsewhere, the Cleveland Cavaliers tied up their series against the Detroit Pistons last night in Game 4, so more playoff action tonight. The Spurs will host the Timberwolves in Game 5 tonight. That series is tied at 2 games apiece. Like I said, the NBA playoffs, if the Bucks aren't playing, I pay very little attention. It's never appointment TV for me, at least until the finals, and then maybe, but even then. I like basketball, but I don't know. Basketball, baseball, very similar that way, where it's super regional. You know, like your interest in the NBA is probably tied directly to the Bucks. And this year, there was next to nothing interesting about the Bucks, so I really didn't have much interest in the NBA as a whole. Interestingly enough, maybe I'll be more interested this summer to see what ultimately happens with Giannis, which will determine how much interest we have in the NBA for the foreseeable future. But for all intents and purposes, I think my most interesting series is Spurs and T-Wolves. Both really interesting young teams with stars, Anthony Edwards and Victor Wembanyama, who comes back from when he was ejected for throwing a pretty egregious elbow. I got a tweet from someone, though. I was like, should this... I quote tweeted it, and someone was asking, some media outlet was asking, should this be a flagrant 2? Which it was ruled a flagrant 2. And I quote tweeted it and said, yeah, only because there's no such thing as a flagrant 3. Like, I mean, if that's not an ejection, then what is? I mean, I don't think Wemby is a dirty player, but he threw an elbow right into Naz Reid's face. Yeah, it's a flagrant 2. And I got a tweet from someone who was like, I don't know, I kind of think he flopped. I see a bit of a flop, typical NBA. I'm like, you know, I had it all typed out, a response. I'm like, I'm not even going to go there. I don't know if you're being serious or trolling, but if you're being serious, I don't even want to waste the 7 minutes of my afternoon talking about this, so I didn't. Anyway, Spurs Timberwolves tonight in Game 5.
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0: NFL schedule release week. Of course, the full schedule will be released on Thursday. We know that the Chiefs and the Broncos will be playing in the first Monday night game of the season. We don't know where, though, which is interesting. Chiefs-Broncos, week 1, Monday Night Football, but sight to be determined.
1: That's what's up.
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0: 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The Fan. It is Better Call Eversole. It is Tuesday, May 12th, 2026. So the Milwaukee Brewers back in action tonight. They host the Padres, opening up a three-game series down in Milwaukee. We'll talk Brew Crew with Dom Catronio coming up at 2:20. Recapping that pretty sweet sweep of the New York Yankees over the weekend. Talk about Bryce Turang, some of the Brewers pitchers. How about Aaron Ashby leading Major League Baseball this season as a relief pitcher with 7 wins? Crazy. So Dom Catronio joins me to talk Brewers coming up at 2:20. Of course, the Bucks continue to sort out all the Giannis rumors. I don't know how much we're going to get into this today. We spent a good portion of an hour yesterday talking about the Shams Charania piece on Giannis, which just was really a whole lot of nothing. You may have heard Jim Ozarski, Bucks beat reporter from the Journal Sentinel on the Bill Michaels show. There's just nothing new there, so there's a lot of speculation. I have yet to see a hypothetical trade that gets me super excited. Like, yep, I do that. Send it in right now. I have yet to see one of those, but I do find the trade proposals, the fake trade proposals, to be fairly interesting. Certainly more interesting than Shams regurgitating stuff that Jim Ozarski has already reported. And then the big bombshell report from Shams that he made sure to... He's on the Pat McAfee show yesterday. And he's like, hey, Pat, are you going to ask me about Giannis? Are you going to ask me about Giannis? Are you going to ask me about Giannis? And then proceeds to talk about Giannis for 2 minutes and has no new information at all. It's just, I'm so many months over that. And we have at least another month plus of that yet to go. But whenever I see like hypothetical trade proposals, I'll click. I'll look. I just have yet to see one that gets me super excited to say, yeah, I'd rather have that than hang on to Giannis and try again. Push all the chips into the middle of the table. I kind of think that... close to a coin flip, but I'm kind of leaning towards ultimately the Bucks taking a king's ransom for Giannis. I just think they're so far away from contending for a championship, but who knows? It's hard to say goodbye to Giannis, certainly. Anyway, here I go, going down the rabbit hole of Giannis speculation right after saying, I don't know how much we're going to talk about it today because I'm kind of sick of the speculation. And then, of course, the schedule release in the NFL is coming up on Thursday. I mentioned the first Monday night game of the year will be Chiefs-Broncos. Just don't know where yet, which is, I think, a first. I don't recall ever hearing the league announce, hey, this is going to be a big game in week one, Monday Night Football. Just not going to tell you where yet. Odd. I believe by my count, we now have 6 games confirmed by the NFL. So in week one, we know the Niners will play the Rams in Melbourne, Australia. We know in week one that the Cowboys will open up at the New York Giants on Sunday Night Football. We know the Chiefs and the Broncos will play on Monday Night Football, but we don't know where. Week two, Lions at Bills as the Bills open up their new stadium. Lions at Bills in week two will be on Thursday Night Football. Week three, Ravens at Cowboys in Rio de Janeiro. And then week 12, Eagles at Cowboys will be the afternoon game on Thanksgiving. So by my count, those are the only 6 games that have been confirmed. Keep you up to date if anything else gets confirmed by the league. Plenty more have been rumored. And then, of course, we do know the home teams for all the international games, but have yet to see any confirmed opponents aside from the ones that I just mentioned. So... big day coming up on Thursday. Tomorrow we find out the entire international slate. If the Packers are going to play overseas this year, it would be week 7 in Paris against the New Orleans Saints, which would be interesting. However, it's been long rumored that the Saints are likely to play the Cleveland Browns in that game. So, I don't know. We'll find out tomorrow. Imagine being a French football fan. Like, oh, oui, oui. Finally, we get the NFL to Paris. Great. How do you say great in French? I don't know. Oui, oui. NFL, come to Paris. Yeah, you're going to get Saints-Browns. Ugh. Pew, pew. P-U. I just imagine that, getting Saints-Browns first game in Paris. Maybe it'll be the Packers. I don't know. We'll find out tomorrow. We got to take a timeout. When we come back, we'll talk Brewers baseball with Dominic Catronio from Brewers Extra Innings. 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Tonight, clouds increase, showers possible, the low 38. Tomorrow, we're looking at cloudy and cooler, quite breezy, the high 58 tomorrow.
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0: The Milwaukee Brewers back in action tonight as they open a 3-game series against the San Diego Padres. Interestingly enough, on my way into the station today, I was behind a Jeep with a big Padres sticker on the back window. It's like, wow, didn't expect to see that. California plate, too. Interesting. Anyway, the Brewers, fresh off a weekend sweep of the New York Yankees, back in action tonight after an off day yesterday.
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0: Joining me now to talk Brewers and baseball in general, he's the host of Brewers Extra Innings. He's our guy, Dominic Catronio. Dom, how are you doing today, my friend?
9: I'm great. I'm a little further south than Milwaukee. I'm down in Atlanta right now doing my other job at TVS. But it's a crazy week to be in Atlanta with everything that's gone on in the last week or so here, with their first home game since Bobby Cox's passing and the first home game since Ted Turner's passing as well.
0: Well, I was going to ask you, Dom, why are you in Atlanta? Are you lost or something? But you're with TBS working around the enemy, as I understand. Big series, Cubs-Braves tonight. That right?
9: Yes, exactly. I mean, you nailed it with the TBS intro there, the best music, if you ask me, for any postseason brand. But yes, we're here. I do research for Brian Anderson. I'm his stats guy throughout the TBS schedule. And we're doing a little advanced scouting, too, on the Cubs since the Brewers see them for the first time in 6 days down at Wrigley Field. So it's quite the series for the National League standings. You know, these are the two best teams in the NL, in the senior circuit. And, you know, the Dodgers just took the Braves just took 2 out of 3 from the Dodgers. They've only lost one series all year, which is fascinating. And while the Cubs, yes, they've been shut out in back-to-back games, they have a pair of 10-game winning streaks. I mean, these are two teams that have come out of the gates white hot from where they ended last year.
0: Well, Dom, obviously you want to get to the Brewers, but just real quick, and you don't have to go super in-depth with this, but as far as your schedule, you say you're BA's stats guy, and we hear Brian Anderson always reference you on the air on Brewers TV, giving him stats and stuff. So is it like when BA is on TBS, are you always with BA? Like, are you following him around everywhere? It's probably not that simple.
9: No, I'm not going to Paris, if that's what you're asking, okay, for the French Open. But no, that would be sweet. But no, I'm basically his baseball guy. And I'm a baseball guy for hire. I've worked with other broadcasters, too. I basically, you know, in the meantime, while we wait to get into that chair, right, the next best thing is a guy sitting next to him in the next chair over. So the whole thought is to continue to stay sharp, listen to the best in the world, and I'll do a few more games while he's in Paris as well with Brendan Burke and Brandon Gaudin, who are filling in while BA is in Paris for the French Opens. But I'm very lucky to consider that a job, and on top of all the Brewer stuff that I do, I'm grateful that WTMJ lets me do games on the road. So, for instance, I travel on Mondays and do the game Tuesday, fly back Wednesday. I do the post-game show Mondays from my hotel room, wherever the heck we are.
0: He's a very busy guy. He is Dominic Catronio here on The Fan. So meanwhile in Milwaukee, Manny Machado and the Padres in town. You think it'll be a warm welcome back for Milwaukee's favorite player, Manny Machado?
9: Well, it never will be, but there will be a warm welcome with the breaking news now that just came across the wire that Christian Yelich is back. He is activated off the injured list. Tyler Black was optioned to AAA in order to make a move. So here we go. It finally is the team that was supposed to be leaving spring training. Curio, Yelich, and Vaughn will probably all be in there tonight. And that's what we all have been waiting for. And I had made a joke about a week and a half, 2 weeks ago, you know, after a tough loss, forget who it was against, but I set a calendar invite to say, hey, June 1st, let's go ahead and look at what this lineup's going to look like. And well, already here on May 12th, that we already see a different, you know, what it's supposed to look like. And everyone's super excited about that, and super excited to boo Manny Machado, of course.
0: Of course. So you mentioned Christian Yelich being back, and now this is the lineup that we expected to see coming out of spring training. It's just been so refreshing, and obviously when you throw Jackson Churio and Andrew Vaughn back in the lineup, Churio got off to a white-hot start. Obviously, Bryce Turang's having another hell of a year, and with Yelly, it's kind of like with Brandon Woodruff. When certain guys get hurt, you just kind of, you hear the initial timeline, but you also brace for impact, right? You almost expect the worst. But fortunately with Woodruff, sounds like he's got a rehab or a bullpen session coming up on Thursday. Yelly's already back. So it's just really refreshing to look at the Brewers lineup and see those names in it.
9: Yeah, I think, and on the pitching front too, let's also be brutally honest, I mean, they haven't needed Woodruff and Priester to this point, right? I think that it's impressive that they've built up as much depth as they have to sustain two major losses to your most experienced pitchers on this club, right? To have Kyle Harrison step up the way he has, to have Brandon Sproat slowly get better and better, but the arms like Chad Patrick, who was much better in his last go around out of the bullpen, Mizorowski, what else is there to say? But then on the offensive side, yeah, that's what was the bugaboo during that 6-game losing streak, seeing, with respect to Greg Jones. I mean, Greg Jones is not an everyday player. Neither is Blake Perkins right now. Neither is, to a certain extent, Joey Ortiz right now. So with all of that being balanced and with all that finally being where it's supposed to be, the Brewers are a team that, you look at, can finally say they are what they're supposed to be. They're finally whole once again, even without Woodruff and Priester right now.
0: Don, let's talk about Bryce Terang. Obviously had the walk-off homer on Mother's Day, 20 years after Bill Hall did it with the pink pack. Bryce Terang has his moment, and he's just been so freaking good over the last couple years. I'm not asking you to power rank the best second baseman in Major League Baseball, but he's certainly towards the top. I guess I don't even know what the question is here, Dom, other than to just give you the floor to brag on Bryce Terang, because he's about as good as it gets both ways.
9: Well, I'll power rank it for you. He's the number one second baseman in baseball. And I don't think that competition should really be debated right now. Ketel Marte's had a slow start. He had held that crown for the last few years and, deservedly so. But, I know how aging curves work, and it doesn't exactly work in Ketel's favor moving forward. But then you look at Nico Horner here with the Cubs, right? And Nico is a fabulous player. I think every single team would love to have Nico Horner on their team. But yet, Bryce just has a little bit more, right? He's got a little bit more pop. He's got a little bit more of a capability to draw a walk. He's got an ability to steal a base. Now, Nico does too, but I think that what Bryce has done, he's nearly a 3-4-5 guy, meaning a 300 batting average, a 400 on base, and a 500 slug. You traditionally don't get that out of a second baseman, and that's what makes him so dynamic, on top of being like, oh, if you're getting an offensive second baseman, you're probably losing something defensively, which is not the case with Bryce Terang. Well, if he's a 3-4-5 guy, he's probably not stealing a lot of box. That's not the case with Bryce Terang. So I think that, with the Brewers seeing, that's his third walk-off, by the way, in his career. The other two were singles, this one being a homer, and the development over the last, 90 games or so to be a 20-25 homer power guy that is really starting to take the league by storm. And it's another reminder why he's 26 years old,
0: yeah,
9: and he's still in their team control for another three seasons. This is quite the development story for the Brewers.
0: Yeah, and speaking of that, Dom Catronio, tell me if this is a dumb question. I know he's under team control for a few more years, but like you said, Bryce Terang still just 26 years old. You say he's the best second baseman in baseball. Is it stupid to say just like give him a blank check right now? I understand the minor league system is the best in baseball and the infield is absolutely loaded, which is a good problem to have. But like the sooner the better, can they just give Bryce Terang the money, right? Give Bryce the bag right now and just lock that down?
9: Right. It's an easy thing to say when it's not our money, right? And when I think it becomes a conflict of a reminder that it takes two to tango. I think that we all assume when you get shown that dollar amount in front of you, you're automatically going to say yes because we're regular people. But there are other things that go into the player's value. What is he sacrificing down the road? Does he believe in himself? And I'm not explicitly saying Bryce Terang has turned down an extension, but talking to sources and talking to people around Bryce and around the Brewers, there have been brief conversations, but it's not something that, quite frankly, is on the docket right now because of how many years of control the Brewers currently have of him. That being said, what I look at is I'm just going to compare it to Christian Yelich in 2020. That day we all woke up in 2020 before the world changed, obviously, and saw that Yelly was signing an extension, and the holiday that was in Milwaukee, and the excitement that everything that was bringing, oh my gosh, they did it. They signed the star. Mm-hmm. Well, know what coincides with the end of Christian Yelich's contract is Bryce Terang becoming a free agent. So I'm just saying there could be some funds to allocate toward Bryce Terang, even if it's not a quote-unquote extension, but if it's at the end of his team control and the Brewers come together and get something done.
0: That's the information I'm looking for. Dominic Catronio from Brewers Extra Innings. So Jacob Mizorowski, I thought, with my very keen eye and my attention to detail, I thought that Miz had a pretty solid night on Friday, Dom.
9: It was very good. It was very, very good. It was exciting. It was awesome. You know, like, we went over, myself, Adam McAlvey, and Kurt Hoag, we went over as the Milwaukee contingent over to the Yankees clubhouse, and just we camped out by Aaron Judge's locker and was just like, do you want to talk about the other guy? Because, like, the decorum of this, too, is, like, you don't generally talk about the other team, right? No one wants to give praise to the other team. But we thought that, you know, Judge is such a good talker. And, boy, I mean, we all saw the quotes by now of how gracious he was with his time with us to sing praises of both Bryce and Jacob Mizorowski from this past weekend series. And the thing that jumps out to me about Miz in that game on Friday is if you go back and watch that game and you see – the foothold, right? So when you're pitching and your stride and your length, and he was going up against Max Fried. And Max Fried has a decent amount of extension, but what really paints that picture of the extension from Jacob Mizorowski, I mean, it's a full cleat past, you know, Max Fried's foothold, right? So when you're looking at the repeatability of his release and you're seeing him land in the same exact spot, like 8 inches, 9 inches longer than Max Fried's landing spot is. It helps you understand what makes 102 really look like 105.
0: So speaking of pitchers, I predicted, you probably remember this, Dom, I had you on before the season, and I told you that on May 12th, the pitcher that would be leading Major League Baseball in wins would be Aaron Ashby. And I think I also told you he would have exactly 7. So I got that prediction right. No, in all seriousness, nobody saw this coming. But holy smokes, Aaron Ashby having a heck of a year.
9: I think it's going to single-handedly kill the win. I'm all for it. I want Aaron Ashby to lead baseball in wins as a reliever because I think it will finally be the nail in the coffin to stop caring about the pitcher win. It's not 1980 anymore. Pitchers are asked to go 6 innings on purpose these days. Relievers have all the leverage. They have all of the control right now of games. Aaron Ashby is a great example of that given how many times he enters with either a tied game, B, in a close lead, or C, in a save situation, right? I think that the way that Ashby is so versatile for this team, the ability to go multiple innings, the ability to get swing and miss, the ability to get ground balls, and the frequency that he pitches makes him a unicorn for this bullpen, and is certainly something that the Brewers are grateful to have. Given there were real conversations, Pat Murphy talked about it this week, that there were real conversations about him being in the starting rotation at the start of the year, but ultimately the player development group thought, hey, it might be more valuable if you get 100 innings out of him out of the bullpen, and that has certainly been the case so far.
0: Tonight's starting pitcher, Brandon Sproat. How you feeling about Sproat lately? He had a really good outing his last time out against the Cardinals.
9: Yeah, I had a great conversation with Brandon earlier this week. Just, hey, you know, I know it was a shorter start, but did the stuff feel better against the Cardinals back on Wednesday? And he said it absolutely did. I mean, he started to flash the changeup in that game. The sweeper keeps getting better. The curveball keeps getting better. And it all still comes back to the same thing. He needs to have his cutter command, because if he's not really throwing four-seamers anymore, to use an advanced analytic term, we call his four-seamer a dead zone fastball, meaning it has movement properties that suggest that there's nothing fooling the hitter. It's just pure velocity, meaning like, hey, cool, you throw at 98, but that kind of helps explain why some pitchers 98 gets hit around a lot, and Brandon Sproat's four-seamer can certainly get hit around, but the sinker is good, the cutter is, command needs to be better, but pair it with the curve and the change that he showed off against St. Louis, it's going to be great. The biggest thing that's always going to be Brandon Sproat's development is, how did he do when the going gets tough? Because that's always been his issue. When he's in the stretch, something goes wrong. When things are, you know, starting to speed up on him, in the words that we use in the scouting world, can he get things back on the rails? And that's what we haven't seen so far. And it's a reminder, this will be his 10th career start, I believe, in the big leagues. Let's give this kid some time.
0: All right, Dom, so before I let you go, just want to get a couple thoughts on the Brewers minor league system. I saw that Andrew Fisher with the T-Rats just won Midwest League Player of the Week, had an awesome week, and he's lighting it up. And I could list all the dudes, obviously Jesus Made, and just going down the line, this just absolutely loaded in the farm system. So can you just give us an idea, like, with where the Brewers are at right now, maybe when's the last time their farm system has looked like this? And also, part two of this, I've seen some speculation out there with guys around the league who could become available. They just honored CC Sabathia, of course, last week. So just looking ahead, like, what would it take if you're Matt Arnold, if you're the Brewers, what would it take for you to get rid of some of these guys with the loaded farm system? Is there, what would it take, or is there a scenario where you consider moving some of them to get, like, that dude, if you will?
9: Yeah, it wouldn't be those top-end guys. They're not moving Made. They're not moving, you know, Fisher. They're not moving those recent first-rounders, right? But when you look at it for the Brewers farm perspective, you know, a guy like Fisher, people are asking, why is he in high A still? Well, he's still striking out about 35% of the time. So you need to master the level before you move up. And a reminder of, right now in the minor leagues, the pitching talent level is at a very odd space. All of the pitching talent is in AA and AAA, so that's where I'm excited to see. Fisher will be there at some point this year. But then you look at, for the Brewers on a trade perspective, they're never going to leverage their future for the right now. And what made that CC deal so unique in 2008 was the fact that, yes, the drought was a real thing. And there was some public pressure to feel like, okay, you got Prince, you got Braun, you got to go for it, right? And they had the farm to do so. And really, the only impact big leaguer that ended up being in that deal was Michael Brantley. But the real reality is those deals don't really get done anymore. I mean, you can even consider the Yelich deal a fleece, too, these days with what they did to get him back in 2018. But the way I see it is the only thing the Brewers would be trading for right now, if they need, if in injuries might have to impact this too, is they just need a bop. They just need a bat that's just like, I'm up here, I am the fear of this lineup. But granted, performance can change that too. I know people want Yordan Alvarez. Look, I know the Astros, I know Jim Crane. He is not going to make Yordan Alvarez available unless it is a king's ransom, and the Brewers are not the team to do that.
0: That's exactly who I was alluding to. All right, now before, final thing for you, Dom, just preview this series for us. Give me something on the Padres.
9: Yeah, the Padres are a team that it's so odd that how much they score late in games. They're not really a sustainable offense. They're so odd in that, you know, Fernando Tatis Jr. still doesn't have a home run this season. Machado has looked slow at times. Jackson Merrill is a stud. I am a massive fan of Jackson Merrill. But then there are so many questions in their starting pitching staff that it outweighs the brilliance of the back end of their bullpen. And if you're trailing entering the ninth inning, the game is over because Mason Miller's coming in. I just need somehow to see a Mason Miller versus Jacob Mizorowski somehow, whatever, because there's going to be some flames coming out of that one.
0: Dominic Catronio, Brewers extra innings on the road in Atlanta tonight, covering Braves and Cubs. Dom, appreciate your time as always.
9: Yeah, thanks, Marcus. Appreciate you.
0: Thank you. There he is, Dominic Catronio. He is the man. I'm telling you, you want to talk Brewers? There is nobody better to talk Brewers than Dom Catronio. Except maybe Pat Murphy, who last spoke after the Brewers swept the Yankees, so he was a pretty happy guy following Bryce Terang's walk-off on Mother's Day. So we'll hear from Murph next.
1: The picks are in. The 2026 draft is done, and we covered it from start to finish. From a quiet first round.
16: I'd say it was productive, but we got through it.
1: To a busy day two.
0: Jaden Reed gets a three-year extension.
17: Pretty exciting.
0: First pick is at 52. What are we thinking?
17: I'm still staying with the corner.
0: If they go corner here, I would guess Brandon Cisse, South Carolina.
18: Well, the pick is in. Yeah. There you go. Cisse.
1: We were live when the pack traded up.
0: Pick number 77 in exchange for 84 and 160.
19: A pick is just a pick until it becomes a player.
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0: Chris McClellan, there's your nose.
21: Positions of need, probably two for two.
1: And Marcus Villanrookie stayed locked in on day three.
0: Bang! Pick 120, deny Dennis Sutton. Edge rusher from Penn State. One of my guys.
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0: Christian Yelich is back. Christian Yelich reinstated from the 10-day injured list. And Tyler Black optioned to AAA Nashville in the corresponding roster move. So good news with the Brewers. We've had good news over the last week or so. Now let's just, you know, not jinx anything and keep getting healthier. Keep Brandon Woodruff, Quinn Priester moving in the right direction with bullpen sessions and rehab assignments on the horizon in each individual case. But good news. Christian Yelich is back. He's been out since April 12th. He returns exactly 1 month later. So good news that Christian Yelich is back. Meanwhile, it's been a season full of good news for Bryce Terang, really, who Dom Catronio just called the best second baseman in baseball. It's hard to argue. He's certainly in the conversation. I'm already preparing to argue with people about the NL All-Star voting when it comes time for all that, because there are always things that you can get upset about. There's a bunch of good second basemen, but Bryce Terang, certainly deserving of being an All-Star this year. He better be. Anyway, Bryce hitting .298 this year after last season hitting .288. Even better this year. 6 homers. He's knocked in 23 runs on the year. And most recently, he's coming off the first walk-off homer of his major league career. Bottom of the ninth, tied 3-3 with the Yankees. 2 outs. The first 2 batters of the inning struck out. Then Bryce Terang stepped to the plate. Game tied, bottom of the ninth, 2 outs. And the very first pitch that he saw, he did this on Brewers TV.
9: So here's Bryce Terang now. 2 outs in the ninth. Terang in the center field. Grisham is on the run. Grisham looks up. And there she goes. Bryce Terang walks off the Yankees.
0: That was the call from Brian Anderson on Brewers TV. And that's why I asked Dom Catron. That one homer isn't why I asked Dom, but I understand he's under team control for, I believe I saw some, like, through the 2029 season, if I'm not mistaken, but he's 26 years old. He keeps getting better. You know his glove is incredible. His bat's been great the last 2 years. I'm just pretty freaking confident that Bryce Terang is going to be this good or better for a long time. As Dom said, it's easy for us to say it's not my money, it's Mark Attanasio, but like, why not give Bryce the bag right now? Like, if they extended Bryce Terang today, gave him like a massive, huge, long-term deal, would a single member of Brewer Nation second guess it? Would anybody be like, ooh, I don't know, I don't like that, we'd all love it. So, I don't know. Sounds like they're, because he's under team control for several more years and the farm system is what it is, they're kind of comfortable just standing pat. And Bryce may be confident too. Like, yeah, my value's only going to go up. Why would I sign now? I don't know. Anyway, here's Pat Murphy post-game after the sweep of the Yankees, coming off the high of Bryce Terang's walk-off on Mother's Day. Here's Murph, raw audio post-game, starting off talking about how Bryce Terang just continues to get better.
12: He's got a ton of confidence in his game, and you know, again, the kid just keeps taking steps every time, and just really, really, really fun watching it. You know, it's just fun watching it. And it helps having Churio and Vaughn back because, you know, there's a little more help for him and William.
13: Just how nice was it to see Blake get that big hit, especially on Mother's Day?
12: Yeah, it's interesting you say that. Yeah, it's great. It's great for Perk. He's not had the beginning of the season. And, you know, it's the guy that finished in the Gold Glove voting last year in center field. And, yeah, it's great to see him. Made a great play in right field. Then he missed a cutoff. And do we have that taser rule in? Is that a taser thing? Is that in yet?
14: Is it allowed on Mother's Day?
12: Not on Mother's Day, I guess. But that would have been a time to tase. Couple of tases today, but yeah, the pitching staff was great again. Logan, 5 innings, DL, bobbed and weaved. McGill was great. Ashby, oof. And Uribe was great. So that's very encouraging. Yeah, great series. Good lift. Good lift. In the first 30, whatever, how many games we've played, this is kind of a good lift. To win like this, and yeah.
15: Murph, is this one of those series where all faces have to come together?
12: Yeah, I mean, we're not swinging the bat great by any stretch, but there's guys that are just, they're starting to understand it's okay, I got another bat. I mean, it's you know, that's what it's all about, just staying relentless, you know. And but yeah, we didn't swing the bat great, but we just chip away, and there's high standards, and those guys love the opportunity to compete.
14: I'm hurt. You know, you had said you and some other guys kind of reminded him about to remember what's important when you're in that role on this team. Can you share how he took that, how he took to that message?
12: He's a smart kid, and he's been disappointed in the beginning, you know, that he didn't return as the, you know, starting center fielder. He was disappointed. And, you know, he had a lot go on last season, a lot go on in the offseason. And it's just a matter of, you know, sometimes we retreat in a way that isn't in our best interest, you know, and I think that's what happened. And he wasn't getting results, and even when he was performing well, he wasn't getting results. And it just kind of snowballed on him. And I think friends and people that care about him, you know, told him, look, let's go, clean it up. And, yeah, he's a great human being. So hopefully he took it to heart, and maybe he didn't. I don't know. But it's fun to trust him, and it's fun to see him perform well.
13: Y'all's interleague record is so good so far this year. I don't know if it's just kind of a quirk, or do you think the fact that teams over there maybe don't see that regularly, that your style of play might work?
12: Yeah, I think you're probably right. You know, that teams don't see us a lot, and they hear all this stuff about the running game, and, you know, it causes a little trepidation, I think, pitchers and defenders, and that might help us a little, but we're not scoring runs in bunches by any means. What was the score today?
13: 4-3.
12: And last night, 4-3?
13: Yeah.
12: And we're not exactly pushing across crooked numbers very often, but the combination of playing good D. Franquifo made a great play down the line. Franquifo came up with a big hit. You know, so some guys are starting to get a little more comfortable and starting to play better.
16: I don't judge Homer today, but did you feel like you guys did a pretty good job keeping a lid on him in the three-game series?
12: He got a hit in every game, didn't he, or something?
16: But the damage was fairly minimal, aside from the home run.
12: He's got 16 on the year. It's incredible. Isn't it? 16 in 30-some games. He's on pace for, like, 75 or something like that.
16: Yeah. 4 or 16.
12: Huh?
16: 4 or
12: 16. And they're great representatives of the game, like, who they are as people. You know what I mean? Like, that's what you can just feel great about our game when you got Judge and Schwarber leading the way, guys like that, you know what I mean? The Bobby Witts of the world, you know what I mean? Like Bryce Terang, you know what I mean? That's just unbelievable because of the people they are, too. You know, it's kind of awesome.
17: Does it say something about just kind of where guys are at approach-wise, where maybe the hits aren't coming, but they're not expanding the zone? They're still drawing walks and creating traffic that way?
12: Well, today we were given walks, you know what I mean? Like, Rondon's not in top form. He's just coming off the IL. He couldn't find it. And we were recipients of that. I think we still are chasing a little too much, to be quite honest with you, Jack. I think we are leaving the zone. We got to cut our strikeouts down for sure and be even better than we've been.
13: How do you like how Henderson settled in there?
12: Yeah.
13: Especially the last three.
12: Really good. You know, he was, I don't think him and Gary have worked together too many times. I know not in the big leagues this year. So I like this kid, man. I like him a lot. I think he can really pitch.
13: If there's something special about a pink bat?
12: Is there something special about
13: a pink baseball bat?
12: I think they're the guys. There is, you know what I mean? Like, they want to represent and honor their mom, and it's a keepsake for them, and, you know, they give it to their mom or, you know, something like that. So I think there's some value in it, yeah.
0: There's Brewers manager Pat Murphy immediately following the Mother's Day walk-off homer off the pink bat of Bryce Terang. Tonight, the Brewers bring back another bat. Christian Yelich activated, got hurt a month ago. Missed a month, exactly 1 month, with an adductor strain. He's been out since April 12th. He returns on May 12th. Prior to his injury, Christian Yelich was hitting .314 with a homer, 10 runs batted in, 10 runs scored. Was off to one of his better starts over the past few seasons. Now he is back, and Tyler Black sent to AAA Nashville. So now you look at a top five in the lineup of Jackson Churio, Bryce Terang, Christian Yelich, William Contreras, and...
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21: A better life with Dr. Sanjay Gupta.
6: You ever wonder why the same cold virus makes some people so sick and others not sick at all? Well, according to an interesting new study out of Yale School of Medicine, one key factor is how quickly the cells in their noses, called nasal cells, respond to the virus and contain it. It's called the interferon response, and it can vary for different people. Now, when that response gets inhibited, it can trigger a different reaction, which leads to excessive mucus production and inflammation. In other words, a cold that is a lot more miserable. Of course, there are other factors at play: your genetics, any underlying conditions, immunity from vaccinations or previous infections. If you are trying really hard not to get sick, high-quality masks, they can be very effective. Also, good old-fashioned hand washing. And remember not to touch your face. I'm Dr. Sanjay Gupta, helping you live a better life.
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0: So Christian Yelich returns for the Milwaukee Brewers tonight as they open up a three-game series against the San Diego Padres. Looking forward to that. Brandon Sproat on the mound tonight. Brewers, after an off day yesterday, back on the field tonight down in Milwaukee. Cool. Multitasking. All right. So just wrapping up the first hour of the show. When we come back next after the news, what do I have on the docket here? How about a little Packers schedule preview, a little primer for Thursday? The full NFL schedule will be released on Thursday. Great day for sports radio. Keep it locked in on the Fan all day long as games get leaked throughout the day. It's always fun. And every year is different. Some years we have the entire schedule by the time I go on the air at 2. Other times it's like maybe the home schedule. And then you fill in the pieces of the puzzle based on other reporters covering different teams. In some years, there are only a few leaks, or maybe none. Actually, I don't remember there ever being a year where no Packer games were leaked or reported by the NFL prior to the release special on Thursday night. But it's a fun day. You never really know what you're going to get, but we do know by the end of the day, we will have the full schedule. A couple days away from it, there's not a single

0: Trump confirming that FDA Commissioner Marty McCarry is moving on, he says. Two sources say that McCarry intends to resign as early as today. He's faced backlash on decisions, including pressure from the president to authorize Flavor-Aid vape.
1: Marty's a great guy. He's a friend of mine. He's a wonderful man. And he's going to be off. And the assistant, the deputy, is taking over temporarily until we find everybody wants that job.
0: The president says he's looking forward to meeting with China's leader and says he'll continue to push for an Iran deal, but says Iran cannot have a nuclear weapon. When asked about rising inflation in the U.S., the president says he believes it's temporary. 18 passengers from that Dutch cruise ship hit with a hantavirus outbreak remain in quarantine at facilities in Nebraska and Georgia. One person tested positive. Officials say another has developed symptoms. Officials say the majority, though, are asymptomatic. This is ABC News.
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3: Jim Rome here with your Rome Report. ESPN's Shams Charania reports the NBA will neither fine nor suspend Victor Wembanyama after he was ejected for committing a flagrant foul 2 against Naz Reid last night. Powder and the league actually got this one right. Absolutely, that foul should have been upgraded to a flagrant 2, and Wemby should have been ejected, but not suspended for a game. He's not a dirty player. He had never been ejected or suspended previously. The play occurred in a live ball situation and not away from the ball. Is a malicious or dirty shot. Furthermore, Reed was not injured on that play. If he was, we'd be having a totally different conversation. The Spurs already lost Wemby for nearly a half, and they lost that game. That punishment fits that crime. The Wolves already caught a break, and they capitalized, but don't be looking for a further bailout here. If you're going to beat the Spurs, you're going to have to beat the Spurs. I'm Jim Rome. And remember, you can follow me on Instagram at Jim Rome.
4: 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It appears by its own numbers, the U.S. government seems insolvent. 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Add it all up, and it looks like the U.S. owes more than $130 trillion it doesn't have. 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
8: So we're going to get into the NFL schedule release, Packers opponents. We know where they're going to play. We know all that stuff. We just don't know when the games are going to be, and the schedule will be released on Thursday. Keep it locked in to The Fan for everything you need to know about the Packers 2026 schedule. We're going to get to that. But it's funny, the NBA reminds me all the time at how their media coverage is just so different than every other major sport. Like, sports are about the games, right? Sports are about the games.

0: Herm Edwards. You play to win the game. We care about sports to watch the games and winners and losers, and we root for our teams, and we want them to do well, want them to win championships, and in order to win championships and win games, yeah, you have to make moves. You have to do things to improve. Hire and fire coaches, add players, cut players, make trades, build new arenas. All the other off-the-field or court stuff pertains to how good the team can be. But in the NBA, the media coverage is just so much different than in other sports because the most intrigue is about all the other stuff rather than the games. Now, I do think the NBA gets a bad rap because they score a bunch of points and people think, oh, they don't play any defense. They do play defense in the playoffs. They're just gifted offensively in all the rules, kind of like the NFL. All the rules are set up for more scoring. It's just, whether you like it or not, that's what the average fan likes. But the NBA just sells drama more than any other sport. I'm not saying other sports don't do it. They do. I mean, how much content did the NFL get out of the Aaron Rodgers offseason of discontent? Hell, it's 2026. They're still getting, what does this mean? Aaron Rodgers still hasn't decided. Oh my gosh, is he holding the Steelers hostage? Like, other sports do it, but the NBA, the playoffs are going on. A couple teams have already advanced to the conference finals, the Knicks in the East and the Thunder in the West, respectively. The Lakers just got swept by the Thunder last night, and today, what's all the content? Where's Giannis gonna go next? Does he want to go back to Milwaukee? Oh, LeBron got swept. The Lakers are out. The defending NBA champion Thunder are moving on to the Western Conference Finals. What's the conversation today involving the Thunder and or Lakers? Nothing on the Thunder. But LeBron is 41 and may or may not be back next year. Woo-hoo! Where's LeBron gonna go? Will he go back to L.A.? Will he go back to Cleveland? Will he retire? We'll find out. But that's all the content. No one's talking about the actual games. Because in the NBA, it's just covered differently than every other sport. It's fascinating to me, really. It really is. And even during the season, so much of the conversation on like NBA Twitter and I'm sure Reddit and stuff is all like, okay, so how are all these dominoes going to fall in the offseason? Which is kind of cool because then even the bad teams can dream about brighter days ahead and all that. It's just funny to me how quickly the playoffs are going on. Like, this is what, that's, imagine in the NFL, it's conference championship weekend and all the talk is about an offseason, where will Saquon Barkley go or something, you know? And again, some of that goes on, just not nearly at the level that it happens in the NBA. It's just, maybe it's just me. But it is fascinating to me. So, anyway, I digress. The full NFL schedule will be released on Thursday. We know who the Packers will play in 2026. We know where the Packers will play those teams in 2026. For the most part, the only exception is the Saints, which is up in the air. We'll learn that Wednesday morning when they release the full international slate. They could play the Saints in Paris in Week 7, but we know who the Packers will play. We know where the Packers will play. We just don't know when they will play those games. We also don't know if the Packers have a tough schedule or a softer schedule. Despite what you may read online, in May, no, we don't know definitively how difficult the Packers' schedule is or isn't. We know they play a second-place schedule, which determines a whopping three opponents. That's the only difference between the Packers and the Bears, who won the division. The Packers play a second-place schedule for three individual games from three separate divisions, and the Bears play a first-place schedule. The Lions play a fourth-place schedule, which by some metrics say the Lions have a soft schedule. But no, in May, we don't know how tough a schedule is or isn't, right? Teams overachieve and underachieve every year. And everyone's entitled to their opinion, obviously, but no. In May, we do not know how difficult a team schedule is or isn't. For example, if you just look at the 2025 season, so last year, if you just look at last season's results, the Packers are tied for the third toughest schedule in 2026. The Bears have the toughest schedule based on win-loss record from last year. Chicago's opponents last year had a combined winning percentage of 55%. Obviously, the Bears went 11-6 last year with a relatively soft schedule and a lot of close games and a bunch of takeaways and a lot of signs that suggested that last year was kind of fluky. However, at the same time, let me just say this about the Bears. Even though I do think last year they were on a bit of a magic carpet ride and weren't nearly as good as their 11-6 record, let's say they were 7-10 last year, which is, I think, more indicative of the kind of team that they were. A 7-10 or 8-9 team who tended to play their best at the end of games. Unfortunately for the Packers, they were the opposite of that. But let's say they did go 7-10 or 8-9. I would still expect the Bears to be better this year than they were last year. They were just beginning a new era under Ben Johnson. They're a young team, so I don't want to throw too much shade at the Bears. But on paper, it's a tougher schedule. And usually turnovers and takeaways, they even out a little bit. The close wins, one possession wins, usually that's something you can look at and say, yeah, they're a serious regression candidate next year. But they have the toughest schedule in the league just based on last season's win-loss records. The Packers tied for the third toughest schedule in the league. But this is why I say we don't know how tough a team's schedule will be or won't be, because it depends on what metric you look at. But it depends on a lot of things. Like teams overachieving that are better, that wind up being better than the consensus thinks they're going to be. Like no one had the Seahawks in the Super Bowl before last year, and they went and won the Super Bowl. Other teams that are supposed to be good don't wind up being good at all. In the Chiefs last year. So we don't know anything. And then injuries happen. The Chiefs without Mahomes are a very different team than the Chiefs with Mahomes. The Packers without Parsons, with or without Parsons, you know? Things change. We don't know anything. But like I said, the Packers, on paper, are tied for the third toughest schedule in the NFL based on last year's results. However, if you look at 2026 over-unders, if you look at win totals, from a gambling perspective, so that's the predictive market, why look at last year's teams and how they fared instead of how this year's upcoming season is expected to play out? Just because the Bears were 11-6 last year, what if their over-under's 8.5 this year? Like, shouldn't we use the over? You can use whatever you want, and that's my point. If you just look at 2026 over-under win totals, the Packers have the 16th toughest schedule. So smack dab in the middle. It's the 17th easiest schedule, the 16th toughest schedule, depending on how you want to look at it. You couldn't be more in the middle than the Packers based on 2026 over-under win totals. So that's out of Vegas. Vegas has the Lions with the easiest schedule in the league, the Arizona Cardinals with the most difficult schedule in the league, which is really interesting. But the Packers, the 17th easiest schedule in the league, if you want to look at it like that, and the Packers over-under is 10.5. Now, obviously, all of this, both the predictive market, which says the Packers' schedule in 2026 will be middle of the pack, no pun intended, in terms of difficulty, and last year's results, saying that the Packers have a really difficult schedule, the third most difficult schedule, or tied for the third most difficult schedule, a big factor in both metrics is the division itself, right? I mean, you play all three of the other teams in your division twice. Last year, every team in the division had at least 9 wins. No team was below 500, so obviously, depends if you thought it was fool's gold a little bit last year. If you think the Bears, Lions, and or Vikings were not quite as good as their record, then, well, last year, they're going to get inflated based on their win-loss record last year, when in your mind, if your eye test told you, yeah, they weren't really that good, then this Packers schedule in 2026, in your mind, isn't quite as difficult as last year's metrics say. Last year's results. Now, if you look at the over-unders, the win totals out of Vegas, the NFC North, the Detroit Lions, their over-under is 10.5, same as the Packers. The Minnesota Vikings, 8.5 is their over-under. For the record, I'm kind of liking the Vikings over 8.5 wins. With competent quarterback play, I mean, that's a winning team. I know they traded away Jonathan Greenard, but I mean, come on. If they just, with incompetent quarterback play, they're throwing out, who was the dude, Max Brosmer or Brosmer, a guy that I don't even think we reached the consensus on how to pronounce the dude's name. He was playing after throwing up what's left of Carson Wentz because J.J. McCarthy was so bad.
1: I call him Nine.
0: I mean, Nine was so bad they had to, well, I'm not going to say they faked an injury or milked it, but look, J.J. McCarthy stunk.
1: I call him Nine.
0: I mean, Nine stunk. He was the worst quarterback in the NFL, and they still won 9 games as a team. He didn't. He sure as hell didn't. But they did as a team, so 8.5 seems a little low to the Vikings, for the Vikings. For me, the Chicago Bears over under 9.5. So you have the Packers and the Lions, 10.5 wins projected. The Bears at 9.5, the Vikings at 8.5. So, first of all, I think that sounds about right, and it's very on par with the results of last year. I know the Bears were 11-6, but 9.5 seems about right. Packers 10.5 with a healthy Parsons. This was a completely different team who was in the conference. They were 9-3, 9-3-1 in Denver at the time their season fell apart early last December. So the predictive markets, the betting markets, expect the NFC North to be good again. And obviously last year's results, every team finished above 500 with at least 9 wins. By last year's results, the Packers have they're tied for the third toughest schedule in the league. And if you're just looking at this year's win totals, projected win totals out of Vegas, the Packers have the 17th easiest schedule, or the 16th toughest schedule, however you want to phrase it. So we know the Packers play their own division at home and on the road, obviously. And then beyond that, you play two divisions every year. This upcoming season, the Packers will play the NFC South and the AFC East. So that's NFC South is Atlanta and Carolina at home. New Orleans and Tampa Bay on the road. New Orleans could be played in Paris. We'll find out. The AFC East, the Packers get the Buffalo Bills and Miami Dolphins at home, and the New England Patriots and New York Jets on the road. And then the only three other games that aren't yet already covered, because they play the North 6 games, 3 at home, 3 on the road. NFC South, 2 at home, 2 on the road. AFC East, 2 at home, 2 on the road. The only other three games are determined by where you finished the previous season. So I think a little too often maybe we make too much out of who has the second place schedule and the fourth place schedule, because, I mean, they're three games. For example, if you're just looking at the division champion from a year ago, the Bears, compared to the Packers, who finished second in the division, the Packers play the second place finishers in the NFC East, NFC West, and AFC South, which means the Packers will host the Cowboys and Texans, and they'll play the Rams on the road. The only differences between the Packers' schedule and the Bears' schedule is that the Packers get the Cowboys, the Bears get the Eagles. The Packers get the Texans, the Bears get the Jags. The Packers get the Rams, the Bears get the Seahawks. So, I think clearly, for me anyway. I think the Eagles are better than the Cowboys, so the Bears get the tougher of those two opponents on paper. Plus, the Eagles have this weird thing where every other year they're good, and then the other year they are fake good. The Eagles are due for an actually good year. So the Bears get the tougher of the two opponents in that one. The Texans and the Jags, the Bears play the Jags because they finished first in the AFC South last year. The Packers get the Texans. I don't know about you, but I tend to believe that the Texans may be a tougher opponent than the Jacksonville Jaguars. Maybe I'm alone on that, but that defense is absolutely nasty. And while it was really impressive what the Jags did under first-year coach Liam Cohen last year and former Packers linebackers coach and run game coordinator, now the Jags defensive coordinator Anthony Campanile, as impressive as the Jags were last year, I don't know. If I look at a game on paper, Packers against the Texans compared to Packers against the Jags, I feel pretty similar going into both. They're both good teams. They both could beat the Packers. The Packers are also very capable of beating both teams, but the best unit, if you're just looking offense, defense, for the Texans and Jags, Texans defense is far and away the best unit. So, I don't know, are the Bears really getting a break? Or are the Packers really getting a break? However you want to look at it, Packers get the Texans, the Bears get the Jags. Call it a wash. And then the Rams and Seahawks, Packers get the Rams, a second place finisher from a year ago. The Bears get the Seahawks, who won their division a year ago. Those were probably by the end of the year. I was saying since November, I thought those were the two best teams in the National Football League. It doesn't mean I'm right, but I know I wasn't alone. So, yeah, the Bears finish first. They get the Seahawks. Packers finish second. They get the Rams. Do we know for sure the Seahawks are actually better than the Rams? It's close. They're both really good. So, I don't know. Overall, like, we already know who the Packers are playing. We know where the Packers are playing for the most part. We just don't know when. And on paper, you'll hear all the time, well, they have a tough schedule this year. You know, I'll be honest. As I look at it, look, there's no such thing as an easy game in the NFL. But as I look at it, it's not overly daunting. Now, certainly, that's where the schedule release comes into play. Because you can have really difficult stretches. Three straight road games, that's tough. An early bye week, that's tough. A late bye week, that's tough. Going overseas is a wrinkle that no coach wants to see on the schedule, right? Short weeks, rest advantages and disadvantages, something that Andy Herman is super interested in. You know, a team coming off a bye, if you're coming off a short week, that can take its toll. Those things can add up. I guess it just depends how you feel about the certain teams on their schedule. So, for example, in the AFC East, the New England Patriots were great last year. 14-win team, they get to the Super Bowl. They also have the softest schedule in the league based on, like, last year's results. This isn't, like, looking at the previous year and, ooh, they got a soft... They played a soft schedule. I think Drake May is really good. I don't think the Patriots are a great team. I don't look at the Patriots on the schedule for a team that got to the Super Bowl last year and think, oh my God, the Packers got to go to Foxborough this year. Whew. Like, it's not Tom Brady's Patriots. So if you're looking at last year's results, yeah, on paper, that's going to weigh heavily and say the Packers have a really tough schedule, or it's going to tilt towards it being a tough schedule. I don't know. I still think the Bills are a better team than the Patriots, personally. If I'm going to predict what happens in 2026, the Packers get the Bills at home, and they get the Patriots on the road. Miami's openly tanking. The Jets, I don't think, are tanking. They just suck all the time. And the NFC South is always the softest division in the NFC. Tampa Bay, fine. Atlanta, okay. Carolina, fine. New Orleans, not great. Maybe on the come up, maybe, but they're the Saints. And then you get the Cowboys, Texans, and Rams, plus your own division. So, I don't know. I mean, on paper, based on last year's results, yes, the Packers have a tough schedule. Tied for the third toughest schedule in the NFL. If you're looking at over-under projected win totals for this upcoming season, the Packers have essentially the definition of an average schedule in terms of difficulty. The 16th toughest, the 17th easiest. Kind of interesting, though, some things that I think about before the schedule comes out or when the schedule comes out, things I'm looking for. Number one, obviously, you just start chronologically. What's the season opener? How are they going to start the season? Of course, last season, they open up at home against the Detroit Lions. This year, how about where do the Packers play in week one? Because last year was the first year under Matt LaFleur that the Packers opened up at home. Remember all that? And we talked about it every freaking year, every offseason. It's like, well, the Packers finally open up at home again, leading into the schedule release every year. And then finally, they did. They opened up at home against the Lions last year. So, are the Packers going to get two straight seasons opening up at home? Now, the Badgers play on Sunday night against Notre Dame, but that's the previous weekend. The NFL schedule's a week later. Or it's on the later end of the calendar this year, so that would not coincide with opening weekend. The Badgers will play Notre Dame that previous weekend in September. So that's one big question. Will the Packers be at home for a second straight season, or will they be back on the road, which is what has been the case far more frequently under head coach Matt LaFleur? Also, week one, who are they going to play, and will it be a divisional foe? Because recently, it has been more often than not. Just think about the Jordan Love era. 2023, his first start as the starter. His first start was in Kansas City prior to that. But 2023 season, they opened up in Chicago. They won that game. Last season, of course, they opened up at home against the Lions. Won that game. 2024, they opened up in Brazil against the Eagles. And the final year with Aaron Rodgers in 2022, they opened up in Minnesota. So three out of the last four seasons, they've opened up with a divisional foe. Now, if they usually week one has some kind of cachet, I know like there's not real legitimate bad blood or rivalries with every NFL team, so you can't really make week one a rivalry week, but it just feels like there's always a few matchups that have some extra juice. I think any divisional foe would have some juice to open up the season. Packers playing either at home or on the road against Minnesota, Detroit, or Chicago. Other games with cachet. Home against the Bills, certainly. Home against the Cowboys, although with Micah Parsons' status up in the air, I think that should be played later in the year. Maybe home against the Texans, I don't know. On the road, the marquee matchups, excluding the division, at the Rams. So, maybe at the Patriots. But I could see him opening up against a divisional foe in week one. If I'm a betting man, well, you know, you get, it's kind of an easy bet to make. If you can say, will they play a divisional foe or someone else? You get three teams in the division, and if you're going to pick another team, then I guess your odds would favor the division. Unless you said division or the field, in which case I'd take the field anyway. Big question, though, Paris. Week 7 against the New Orleans Saints. The game will be either played in New Orleans or it will be in Paris. That's the only possibility for the Packers playing an international game this upcoming season. And we know the date of that game will be Week 7 against the Saints. I believe that falls on October 25th. Now, it's been heavily rumored that the Saints will be playing the Browns in this game, but we'll find out. This is the only possibility for the Packers to play a game overseas this year is in Paris against the Saints. The Lions blocked the Packers being their opponent for their game in Munich, Germany. They wanted to protect that one to be played in Detroit. So it could be, it's either Packers Saints in Paris, or Packers will play their entire schedule in the homeland, in this country. Of course, the Packers played a couple international games over the past several years. The Giants in London when their season fell apart, losing that game, and of course the Eagles in the season opener in Sao Paulo. So that's a huge question mark. Will the Packers be sent to Paris, France to play the Saints? We'll find out Wednesday morning. And then, of course, the holidays, Thanksgiving. Since Jordan Love took over as the Packers' starting quarterback in 2023, the Packers have played on Thanksgiving every single year. Twice against the Lions in Detroit, and then a home game Thanksgiving night against the Miami Dolphins. The Packers are 3-0 on Thanksgiving. over the past 3 years. Is this becoming an unofficial but kind of pseudo soft launch to the Packers being another mainstay on Thanksgiving? I don't know. 3 years in a row, or are we due for the law of averages to take over and the Packers are due to not play on Turkey Day for the first time since what would be 2022, I guess. The Packers have played on Thanksgiving every year, all three seasons since Jordan Love's been the starter. And then, of course, there's Christmas. I don't like it. I don't like it at all. You can't spell media without me, which also happened to be my initials. Marcus Eversol, me first, me, media. I don't like that the NFL has made it their mission to claim Christmas. Just let the NBA fart around on Christmas. We'll have it on as background noise. You spend time with family. Instead, the NFL's like, no, we're going to claim Christmas too because we can. And they can, and they have, and they will continue to do that. It seems that the league is set on a Christmas Day doubleheader every year. Christmas Day this year falls on a Friday. So 6 teams, 3 games expected on Christmas Day this year. I don't want to have to work on Christmas. I'm sure the players and coaches and staff members, stadium staff, like, you'd prefer to not work on Christmas, but what are you going to do? But those are the biggest questions for me. It's like, where does the bye week fall? How many primetime games do they have? And probably the most important question that I have every year with the schedule is, how is the Packers schedule going to influence my holiday planning? Can I go home for Christmas? Are they at the Packers at home or on the road? Can I do pregame remotely? Do I have to be at Distillery? And I love Distillery, but you know what I mean. When they're at home, we do our show from the Green Bay Distillery, so that's what I'm looking for. It is pretty crazy. For me, it's work-related, but for, I think, just about every Packer fan, the schedule determines so much more than just when the Packers play and where they play. Determines, like, how you can build your schedule around the Packers. Hence why the NFL has no problem claiming Christmas, because they know that you are going to make plans or change plans dependent on their schedule. So Roger Goodell's like, watch this. I'm going to make like the Grinch, and I'm going to steal Christmas. And he has. What are you interested in seeing on the schedule? What's the first thing you look at? Chime in on the talk and text line at 920-393-1075. 920-393-1075. We're talking schedule next before schedule release day coming up on Thursday. 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Low 44 tonight, tomorrow cloudy and cooler, quite breezy, the high 58.
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6: Smack dab. Christian Yelich activated off the IL. Yelly got hurt on April 12th. He returns on May 12th tonight as the Brewers open up a series against the San Diego Padres. Meanwhile, down in Appleton, the South Bend Cubs are bringing the next generation of Chicago Cubs to Neuroscience Group Field to face the Wisconsin Timber Rattlers with the next generation of Milwaukee Brewers. It's a six-game series starting tonight, 6:40. First pitch tonight, bang for your buck night. $2, Nathan's Famous Hot Dogs, 16-ounce Pepsi products, and $2, 16-ounce domestic beers. Yeah, you talk about bang for your buck. Also, another scheduling note, I think there's six games that the NFL has officially announced. And earlier today, they announced that the first Monday night game will be Chiefs-Broncos, but they didn't announce a site. They said, we don't know where yet, but it's going to be Chiefs and Broncos. Well, then this afternoon they updated it and said, well, now we know. Now we know. It's going to be in KC. So Broncos at Chiefs, Monday night, week one. I want to know, not to get sidetracked, I want to know how that all worked out. How is it announced by the league this morning? First Monday night game, week one, Chiefs, Broncos. Stay tuned because we don't know where yet. And then fast forward like 8 hours. Okay, now we know where it's going to be in Kansas City. Like, what changed since this morning? Why couldn't they announce it this morning? I don't know. I don't know. That's why I want to know. Anyway, anxious for the Packers schedule to get released. Always look forward to this day. It's fun. The schedule release is a little weird, though. Like I said, because we know who they play. We know where they play, with one exception, possibly. Just don't know when. But the when is really important because then we can make our plans around the schedule. 920-393-1075, 920-393-1075. Brent, you are on the Fan. What's up, Brent?
8: Hey, Marcus. Hey, you know, being schedule release week coming up, I just had to call in and mention how I really see the schedule. I don't get excited about schedule release. To me, it's a nothing burger. Because you already said it. You know the who's, you know the where's. You know, for people who like to go through and do win-loss, win-loss, win-loss, I challenge you. Do it right now before the schedule release. You already know who the Packers are playing. You already know where they're playing them. Go through, do it, and then after the schedule release, do it again and see how much it changes. What does it change? Maybe a game because, oh, wow, they got to go on the road on a short week here or whatever.
6: Sure.
8: It really does. I challenge people, do that and see how much it really impacts the schedule. Whereas, like, the NFL draft, face it, that impacts your roster. That impacts the schedule. Free agency impacts your roster. That impacts your win-loss total for the season. And on a grand scale, on the NFL's side, you know, it is such a nothing burger. And the fact that they call these leaks that they let out. Okay, if your giving them away. If you're doing it, it's not a leak. If you're sanctioning it, it is a tease, all right? Otherwise, you've got more leaks than the SS Minnow. But let's be real. It's a tease. So just show me where you want me to tuck a buck, and let's move on with the tease. I'm so over the NFL on this one.
6: Okay. Brent, appreciate the call. I like that. Feel like now is a good time to remind you to stay tuned to The Fan Thursday all day for everything you need to know about the Packers 2026 schedule. Got a text here from Gavin in Green Bay who says, first thing I look for on the schedule is home or away or bye week, ideally for gun deer season opener. Yeah, see, people, everybody's got their own motives. Maybe your birthday. Do the Packers plan my birthday? Can they ruin my birthday? Like I said, for me, Thanksgiving and Christmas, it's important. What am I going to do? Am I allowed to go home for Christmas? I still call, you know, I've lived in Green Bay for, gosh, 14 years. And I still, when I say go home, I still refer to where I'm from in the Madison area. I wonder if that's ever going to change. McFarland, to be specific. 53558. Grew up at 5806 Cedar Court, McFarland, Wisconsin, 53558. That's right, I was a cul-de-sac kid. Don't live there anymore, though, so if you're going to send mail, just send it to the studio. Anyway, Kevin here says, there's a bunch of texts here. Based on who plays who division-wise this year, the early game on Turkey Day will most likely either be Patriots, Jets, or Colts, Lions. Well, the Lions always have the early game on Thanksgiving. Because it's the Lions' turn to host an AFC team, as they usually trade off with the Cowboys every other year. Okay, maybe. I don't know. Is that true? I don't know. So you're saying the Lions... Okay, Patriots, Jets, or Colts at Lions. Now I see what you're saying. Also from Kevin here, I really hope the Packers host the Turkey Day night game against the Texans at good old 1265. That'd be fun. That'd be a good one. And this one comes from Jimmy from the Falls. Schedule release day doesn't hold a candle to jersey reveal day. Facts. Jersey numbers are my jam, just like you. That's because you're the man, Jimmy from the Falls. If you want to chime in on this, phone lines are open. I see the phone lines are still lit up. I got to take a break. I'm behind on the clock. I'll get to you after the break. Call me up.
5: The picks are in. The 2026 draft is done, and we covered it from start to finish. 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
6: Romeo Dobbs spoke to the media today at the podium. Not sure if Rome ever once got the podium treatment as a member of the Green Bay Packers. Usually the quarterback and head coach, maybe Micah Parsons at his introductory presser, would get the podium treatment, but otherwise guys are made available in the locker room. And I only say that because having talked to Romeo Dobbs in the locker room numerous times, if you're going to go up to Romeo Dobbs and try to get audio from Romeo Dobbs, you need to be almost uncomfortably close with your recorder or you're not going to hear much. You know, I'm just going to show up. It's kind of, he's just got a very soft-spoken personality. So, anyway, there's that. Schedule release day is coming up on Thursday. Does it get you excited? What do you look for on the schedule? Kind of going through the whole thing here. Let's go back to the phones and go to Larry Collin from Maryland. Thank you for holding, Larry. What's up?
24: Hey, Marcus. I get real excited about it because one of my sons and I, and sometimes two of my sons and I, will always pick an away game to go to. We don't live near Green Bay, so it's a challenge. And the unfortunate thing is, even down here, what you would consider the South, we get blizzards and everything else. And years ago, I bought 4 tickets to go see Green Bay play Pittsburgh. A blizzard hit Saturday, and I had to eat all that money because I bought it aftermarket. So we look at the schedule, see what games we can go to.
6: That's cool.
24: And this year we're hoping to go to, we're hoping to go to New England, but I don't like going north after Thanksgiving.
6: Wait a second, though. Okay, I'll let you finish. Did you say the South? Aren't you in Maryland?
24: Well, I grew up in upstate New York, and people up north think of Maryland as the South. I don't think of it as the South, but
6: okay, I didn't know that.
25: Interesting.
24: Yeah. We're right at the Mason-Dixon line. If you're north of Maryland, you think of it as the South, and if you're south of Maryland, you think of it as the North. We're kind of like in between.
6: Man, that is kind of interesting, actually, to think of. Not to turn this into a big geography lesson, but I always feel like the Southwest is kind of confusing. Like what most people envision in the Southwest, looking at like the Colorado, Utah, Arizona, New Mexico, Nevada, like that whole region, I just wrongly lumped that into the Southwest region. But then like I met my cousin in Vegas for the tournament. He lives in Denver and he still had a fairly decent like couple hour flight or whatever it was. I'm like, wait a second, it's that long? However long the flight was, I was surprised. And then you look at it on a map and you're like, oh, yeah, I guess that does make sense. But, yeah, when I think of Maryland, I definitely don't think of the South like you. But the very southern tip of Maryland right across from Virginia, like, yeah, that is down there on the line.
24: Yeah, I mean, when we moved to New York years ago, nobody in New York City could understand my wife because of her Maryland accent. And they all thought she was, like, from the deep South.
6: That's interesting. That is funny. So, yeah, you say New England, you would be your road trip this year. Other ones would be, if you're not doing a division game, all the way out to L.A. You get New Orleans, which could be in Paris. Tampa, kind of warm weather might be nice. I don't think the Jets, maybe. Probably not.
24: We might do the Jets. We might do Tampa. We're shooting for New England. My best friend lives up in Hartford, so he said he would go with us.
6: Okay.
24: But the unfortunate thing is, and not to get on a downer, my wife has got some medical issues, so I don't like buying airline tickets in advance because I can swallow the cost of the tickets, you know, for the football game. But a couple years ago, we were going to go to the Jacksonville game, and at the last minute, my wife got sick and couldn't make it, so I ended up having to pay my son's friend's way so that they would still go to the Jacksonville game.
6: Oh, well, I'm sorry to hear that about your wife, and I hope nothing but the best for her and for you, and I hope you can make that trip happen this year, Larry.
24: Well, I'm not trying to, you know, bring the sob story down. It's just it kind of limits what we can do, though. We went to Green Bay for Rodgers' last game, and I was nervous the whole time that we were going to get snowed out, and ended up getting a great experience. But and love going to Green Bay for the games, but again, it's easier to go like down to Carolina or something like that if they were playing Carolina than up there. But super excited because we hit at least one or two away games a year. And up until recently, Green Bay always lost. I was a jinx, but lately it's all turned around.
6: There you go. Well, enjoy, Larry. Best of luck.
24: Thanks, Marcus.
6: All right, you bet. Yep, you as well. There's Larry in Maryland. Not bringing it down, sob story or anything. We all got real life stuff going on, and I sincerely hope that everything works out for Larry's wife, and you can make the road trip happen this year. Let's go to Phil in Appleton. Phil, way down south in Appleton. What's up, Phil?
0: Hey, Marcus. I just want to say thank you so much for bringing the positivity. I heard a few callers earlier that were saying, you know, the NFL just trying to get more attention, but you know what? For me, this is one of my favorite times of the year. My dad's not getting any younger, and we try to go to a road game every other year. So really getting to see the schedule laid out, kind of picking our places where we want to go, it's a blast.
6: Yeah.
0: The other thing is, too, is that I never met my grandpa, and we kind of inherited season tickets from him with my uncle. So we share the tickets. So every year we have a draft, and we alternate who picks first, and really look forward to it. It connects me to a lot of different things with the family. So,
6: well, that is very cool, and helps you make your plans with your dad going to games. That's good. Now, you got to make sure to not make any plans or make specific plans for February 14th, Valentine's Day this year, at SoFi Stadium in Inglewood.
0: Yeah, absolutely. And I'm married with four kids, so I can't get in too much trouble for my wife. So.
6: Well, all right.
0: Thanks, Marcus.
6: Yep, that's Super Bowl 61, February 14th.
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26: You ever wonder why the same cold virus makes some people so sick and others not sick at all? Well, according to an interesting new study out of Yale School of Medicine, one key factor is how quickly the cells in their noses, called nasal cells, respond to the virus and contain it. It's called the interferon response, and it can vary for different people. Now, when that response gets inhibited, it can trigger a different reaction, which leads to excessive mucus production and inflammation. In other words, a cold that is a lot more miserable. Of course, there are other factors at play: your genetics, any underlying conditions, immunity from vaccinations or previous infections. If you are trying really hard not to get sick, high-quality masks, they can be very effective. Also, good old-fashioned hand washing. And remember not to touch your face. I'm Dr. Sanjay Gupta, helping you live a better life.
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6: 2 days away from the NFL unveiling their 2026 schedule. Half dozen games have already been announced by the NFL, none of them featuring the Packers. We're supposed to learn the full international slate tomorrow morning, which would mean we'll find out when the Packers, if the Packers are playing in Paris against the New Orleans Saints, which is the only possible international game for the Packers this year. They will not be playing the Lions in Munich, because the Lions protected that game. Wanted it in Detroit. So, gonna be weird though. A divisional game to open up the season, NFC West style, in Melbourne, Australia. 49ers at Rams, technically, at Australia. So that'll be interesting. Find out about the schedule in a couple days. If you want to chime in on what you're most interested in seeing on the schedule, games that stand out to you, you can hit me up on the talk and text line, 920-393-1075.
7: ABC News, I'm Michelle Franzen. Pentagon officials testifying again today in support of a $1.4 trillion defense spending budget for next year, telling lawmakers the war in Iran has cost $29 billion so far. ABC's Jay O'Brien says it's renewed calls for congressional approval.
8: Up here on Capitol Hill, there are growing questions about, A, that dollar figure, and B, what Congress's role should be, because we're well past that window, that 60-day window, when the White House needed to, by law, go to Congress and get authorization for military action in Iran. The White House says it no longer needs to seek that authorization because the initial conflict in their understanding and what they are saying publicly is over because there's currently a ceasefire.
7: 18 passengers from the Dutch cruise ship hit with the hantavirus outbreak remain in quarantine at facilities in Nebraska and Georgia. Kansas officials say they're monitoring three people who had a high risk of exposure to a person with the Andy strain. This is ABC News.
9: There was only one Richard Simmons.
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0: needed. But yeah, I mean, that's how fast things change in the National Football League. That's how fast things change for you as a kicker. Everybody loves you when you make them. Everybody wants you gone when you miss them. I mean, his last game in Green Bay was not a good one. We all know that. Talking about Brandon McManus. We all know that wasn't a good one, but I mean, they're going to probably roll with a rookie kicker. We'll see how that goes. I mean, just think back to, again, I think it was 2012, if the Packers would have got rid of Mason Crosby because he had that horrible year where he made like 66% of his field goals. They just decided to stick with him. It's not like he had a great resume prior to that to begin with. But they stuck with him. Turned out to be okay.
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4: 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Jeez.
5: Well, that's why I went up to you in the locker room to clear it up, because unlike a lot of people nowadays who say they cover the team and say whatever they want about certain players, but they're never actually there to face the people they talk about, that's not the way it's supposed to work. 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
4: Yeah, it is.
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5: Hour number three underway, and the big news of the day today. The Milwaukee Brewers are back in action tonight after an off day yesterday following a weekend sweep of the New York Yankees, capped off by a walk-off home run off the bat of Bryce Terang on Mother's Day this past Sunday. The Brewers return to the diamond tonight to take on the San Diego Padres at AmFam Field, and that's not the biggest news about the Brewers. The biggest news is that Christian Yelich is back.
6: Woo!
5: Yelly, who suffered an adductor injury back on April 12th against Washington, returns to the lineup tonight, May 12th, exactly 1 month after Yelly got hurt. Yelly is back in the lineup tonight. Good news for your Milwaukee Brewers. Now the lineup that you were waiting to see, expecting to see coming out of spring training, we will see it tonight. Can we call him the Big Five? We're going to call him the Big Five. Yelly along with Chirio, Terang, Contreras, and Vaughn. Maybe, like, I don't know. Does Vaughn deserve to be? I mean, he's definitely, he's part, if they have a Big Five, he's part of the Big Five. I feel like it's clearly a Big Four. Yelly, Chirio, Terang, Contreras. Anyway, Yelly is back. Good news for your Milwaukee Brewers. Of course, we've been talking this afternoon about the NFL schedule release, which will officially be released on Thursday. So far, by my count, a half dozen games have been confirmed by the NFL. So this is not just a rumor or a leak. Six games have been confirmed by the NFL. Three of them in week one. Niners, Rams in Melbourne, Australia. Cowboys at Giants will be the first Sunday night game of the NFL season. Chiefs Broncos will be the first Monday night game of the season. This morning they didn't announce a site for that game, but this afternoon they've confirmed it will be the Kansas City Chiefs hosting the Denver Broncos on Monday Night Football. So we know three week one games. In week two, the Buffalo Bills will open up their home schedule in their new stadium. The Bills will host the Detroit Lions. Thursday Night Football, week two in Buffalo in the new stadium. Week three in Rio de Janeiro, the Baltimore Ravens will play at the Dallas Cowboys, technically a Cowboys home game in Rio. And then on Thanksgiving, we know the afternoon game will be Eagles at Cowboys, which according to Kevin here means that the Lions are likely going to play an AFC opponent in the first game. Packers have played on Thanksgiving every year since Jordan Love has taken over as

0: starting quarterback. So we'll see. Holiday planning and personal planning, all these things are affected for us sports freaks and those of us who work in sports. Our schedules are determined by the Packers' schedule in large part. So I just saw something come across my Twitter timeline. We're going to hear from some of the Packers' new assistant coaches coming up, by the way. But I just saw this posted that former Packers defensive lineman LaTroy Guyon was arrested again today. Looks like possession of drugs and battery, disorderly conduct. Hopefully he can get that done. Get that figured out. Get on the right track, I guess is what I'm trying to say. Anyway, I just saw that under a tweet from Brian McCarthy, who works for the NFL. He works in the communications department for the NFL. And he tweeted out a short video. NFL commissioner signed off on the full 2026 NFL schedule. Best part for some of us was seeing Peter, that's Kirk Herbstreit's dog, in the hallway. But I'm just interested to see like the inner workings of it. So if Roger Goodell, this is from about an hour ago. This was from like 2:15, so this is more like 2 hours ago. Goodell just signed off on it. That means the schedule exists. How many eyes have seen the schedule at this point? And then how many more eyes are going to see the full 2026 schedule before it's unveiled on Thursday? And then how come some years the full schedule is leaked prior to the schedule release? There have been years when we've had the full schedule before I go on the air at 2. Other years, we only have a few games. I remember a couple of years where I had the full home schedule texted to me, but just the home schedule, not the road games. So it's different every year. I don't know. The whole thing is interesting. And at the same time, we all know, we keep saying it, we all know who the Packers are going to play. We know where the Packers are going to play. The only question is whether their game against the Saints will be in New Orleans or in Paris. But we know who they're going to play. We know where they're going to play. We just don't know when. And then we find out the when on Thursday. So we know the nuts and bolts of, like, if, like Brent called in earlier, if you want to predict wins and losses, you can pretty much do it now, with the exception of how you think the bye week may fall, how that could affect their season, rest advantages versus disadvantages and all those things. But like I said, the NFL schedule for a lot of us determines our own schedule, personal life schedule stuff. So stay tuned for that. All right, I've been talking about how I've been meaning to play audio from your new favorite assistant coach for the Green Bay Packers. That's what I'm labeling Bobby Babich, the former Buffalo Bills defensive coordinator, whose dad has a lengthy coaching resume himself. His son, Bobby, got into the business, was most recently, as I said, the Buffalo Bills defensive coordinator. Bobby Babich reminds me in some ways of Anthony Campanile 2 years ago. Jeff Hafley got hired as defensive coordinator. Hafley hired Anthony Campanile to be his linebackers coach and run game coordinator. And from the moment Hafley hired Campanile, I just knew that Packer Nation was going to really like Anthony Campanile. He's the kind of coach that people gravitate towards, the kind of person that people gravitate towards. He had a viral clip, which certainly helps his case. Big reason why I said this is he went viral for his Hard Knocks speech in front of the team. He was with the Miami Dolphins at the time. Bunch of F-bombs, started screaming, really passionate guy, talked for like a minute and a half, and I'm like, oh yeah, that'll work. People will like that guy. And from the very first practice, you saw Anthony Campanile, or scratch that, didn't have to see Anthony Campanile. From the very first practice, you could hear Anthony Campanile. It was like, okay, yeah, this guy is a really fiery coach with a bright future ahead of him. Thought pretty early on, Campanile probably wasn't going to be in Green Bay very long because he'd continue to climb the ladder. Sure enough, he was only with the Packers for 1 year, and then Campanile moved on to the Jacksonville Jaguars as their defensive coordinator, and they won 13 games last year. he was getting interest in head coaching vacancies this offseason. I'm not saying that 2 years from now, Bobby Babich will be getting head coaching interviews, but I am similarly confident that when they hired Campanile, he probably wasn't going to be in Green Bay for very long. I am confident that Bobby Babich will not be coaching with the Packers for very long. Because I think he's going to be, at the very least, he will be a coordinator again in the NFL very soon. Hell, they interviewed Babich 2 years ago when they hired Jeff Hafley. So he may not be here very long, but while he is here, I'm pretty sure that Bobby Babich will be one of the most, if not the most popular assistant coach on the Packers staff in 2026. We'll hear from Bobby Babich when we come back after the break. Jennifer Landro sells homes for more cash. 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Tonight, the low 44. Tomorrow, cloudy and cooler, quite breezy, the high 58. Going to get back up into the 70s by the weekend, though.
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18: A better life with Dr. Sanjay Gupta.
19: If you are the parent of an infant, it can be really hard to find baby foods that are truly healthy for your child. According to a new study out of UNC Chapel Hill, almost three-quarters of baby foods are ultra-processed and may contain additives that are linked to potential health problems later in life. The study's lead author said what shocked her was that the top ingredient in 71% of these baby foods wasn't a fruit or vegetable, it was one or more additives that babies' guts are not fully developed enough to be able to handle. Eating the right food at this stage of life is so important because this is when children begin developing dietary preferences for the rest of their lives. So take the extra time to look at the ingredient labels on the foods you are buying. You're going to want short lists and also ingredients that you recognize. I'm Dr. Sanjay Gupta, helping you live a better life.
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0: We'll hear from Christian Yelich, who returns to the lineup tonight after missing a month with an adductor strain. Yelly speaking in the clubhouse before tonight's game against the Padres. We'll also hear from Brewers manager Pat Murphy as well. Get that to you. Talk to Dominic Catronio. You'll hear that coming up in hour number two as well. Brewers off the off day yesterday, taking on the Padres tonight.
3: This is Better Call Eversole, live on The Fan.
0: And meanwhile, down in Appleton, the South Bend Cubs bringing the next generation of Chicago Cubs prospects to Neuroscience Group Field to face the Wisconsin Timber Rattlers, the next generation of Milwaukee Brewers prospects. It's a six-game series starting tonight. First pitch at 6:40. Tonight is bang for your buck night. $2 Nathan's Famous hot dogs, 16-ounce Pepsi products, and $2 16-ounce domestic beers. Tomorrow a day game, by the way. 12:10, 55 or older, afternoon at the ballpark, Silver Foxes deal, box seat ticket, a brat or hot dog, a beverage, and a baseball hat for $28. Kidding me? You can't get a baseball hat for $28. You can get that, a beverage, a brat or hot dog, and a box seat ticket for $28 tomorrow. Talk about bang for your buck tonight. That's bang for your buck tomorrow. Whether you know it or not, your new favorite Packers assistant coach is Bobby Babich. And that's a fact. Maybe, maybe not. But as I've been saying, when Jeff Hafley hired Anthony Campanile a couple years ago to be his linebackers coach and run game coordinator, I was pretty confident that Anthony Campanile would be a popular assistant coach based on his bravado. He's easy to listen to. He's a really fiery guy. He had the F-bomb laden speech as a member of the Miami Dolphins, which went viral on Hard Knocks. Bobby Babich has also gone viral explaining football things on social media. Some of his press conference answers have gone viral. I recall seeing a couple anyway when he was with the Buffalo Bills. And I'm pretty confident that Bobby Babich will not be a Packers assistant for too long. Campanile, of course, did a great job as the Jacksonville Jaguars defensive coordinator last season. Bobby Babich most recently was the defensive coordinator of the Buffalo Bills, where they obviously won a lot of games. So one thing evident about Babich, maybe not the colorful language. I don't know what he's like behind closed doors, but he's definitely got an energy. He brings the juice, as we like to say. So why is that? Here's Bobby Babich, the Packers' new secondary coach. He holds the title of secondary / pass game coordinator, replacing Derek Ansley, who's now with the Cowboys. Bobby Babich is now the pass game coordinator and secondary coach of the Green Bay Packers, and he explained why he likes to bring juice every day. Not like Juicy Juice or Capri Sun, the other kind of juice.
1: It's one thing to love somebody, right? Like I gave him the example, I love my parents, but I'm passionate about my wife. And that's how I feel about the game of football. I'm passionate about the game of football, and I think there's a difference there. So, you know, it's done a lot for me, so I need to give it that every day and be consistent in that way.
0: And obviously, I say all the time, coaching hires are, they're all a crapshoot. We don't know. We're not in on the interviews. We don't know anything about these guys. We don't know how good coaches are or aren't. We don't know what they're like in front of the team. None of that stuff. All we can do is go by the resume and the interactions that we have through the media, the very limited interactions we have. And other than that, you just judge the resume. And it's always comforting on paper when you have a guy who was a coordinator and you hire him to be a position coach. He's qualified, right? He's worked a higher level job than he's working right now. And 2 years ago, Packers head coach Matt LaFleur, looking to replace a defensive coordinator who must not be named, whose name rhymes with Mo Cherry. 2 years ago, looking to replace that guy, Matt LaFleur interviewed Bobby Babich for the vacant defensive coordinator job, which ultimately went to Jeff Hafley. So here's what Bobby Babich said about his relationship with LaFleur. Clearly, they're on speaking terms. Clearly, Babich took the call. Wasn't like, well, you didn't want me 2 years ago. I'm not coming. Here's Babich on his relationship with LaFleur after interviewing for the job back in 2024, as well as his familiarity with Green Bay. Here's Babich. Let him talk.
1: Myself and Matt go back quite a ways. You know, we kind of combine-ish ran in the same circles. I worked with Kyle Shanahan, got to know him real well, worked with Mike LaFleur, so then obviously I met Matt. And then, you know, we didn't really stay in touch or anything, but we knew each other. We see each other, say hello, all those type of things. And, you know, so I'd say that's twofold, getting to know Matt and the type of coach he is, having the opportunity to speak with him about a job here previously. And then, I mean, it's the Green Bay Packers, right? 1919. I mean, that's a pretty cool deal. My dad was about an hour and a half down the road. I think it's about an hour and a half down the road for about 10 years. So have a familiarity with the division and really this program right here, this organization, and what it means not only to the NFL, but really to anybody that's a fan of the NFL and understands it.
0: You think Bobby Babich went to the restaurant inside Lambeau Field prior to his first press conference last week?
1: 1919.
0: Just curious. So Bobby Babich followed in his father's footsteps into coaching. Bobby Babich is 42 years old. His dad, Bob Babich, longtime college coach, six different colleges from 1984 through 2002, and then with five different NFL teams from 03 to 2021. One of the schools that Bobby Babich's dad coached at was the University of Wisconsin. In 88 and 89, Bobby Babich's dad, Bob Babich, was the offensive line coach at Wisconsin. He then became the head coach at North Dakota State. Bobby Babich played for his dad at North Dakota State for a year as a corner. Bob Babich spent the majority of his time coaching in the NFL with the Bears, but we won't hold that against them. 2 years as the Bears defensive coordinator. And then was the Bills linebackers coach from 2017 through 2021 with his son also on the same staff. And then his son, Bobby Babich, took over as the linebackers coach, replacing his father after his dad retired. So he went into the family business, you could say. Here's what Bobby Babich said about following in his dad's footsteps into coaching.
1: Obviously, he was a big influence, you know, seeing him as I'm growing up. I think before eighth grade, I moved, I think it's seven times. And like seeing the way he goes about his job and how hard he works and how much he loves the game, how much he would impact players and help them get better. And also create relationships, right? Life's about relationships. That's really what it comes down to. And so obviously my interest in football, you know, got a lot heavier as I got older. Obviously played in college, wasn't good enough to play in the NFL. And to be honest with you, I think I would have rather coached than played. And him kind of showing me that way is led me this way. And obviously it's evolved as I have kind of established my career. I hate saying I and my, but that's really what it came down to. And he forever will be an influential part of my career and owe him a lot.
0: I mean, I just think that stuff is so cool. And then Bobby Babich was talking about, like, he kind of referred to it there, how often they moved around when he was a kid. Because, I mean, you think about these coaches. I mean, just as much, even if not more so than players. You go, like, for most jobs, either you go to college, get your degree, and then get a job, or you don't go to college, you get your job right out of high school, and you're just kind of there for a while. Some jobs you move around more than others, but in professional sports, or even college sports, if you're coaching at the college level, you get an offer to get a better job somewhere else, then you move. And then you keep climbing the ladder, you're somewhere else. Like every few years, maybe you're jumping around. Think about all those families packing up and leaving. Sometimes they don't. Sometimes they'll just stay, depending on where mom or dad gets a job. But I thought it was really interesting peeling back the layers of like what it was like for Bobby Babich growing up, moving around that much. Because Kelsey and I will have conversations about this all the time. Like, you know, where are we going to be in 5 years? Are we here forever? And I think so. And she's like, I mean, whatever. We'll have those conversations. And I'm always like, well, if we ever moved, I want Cal to be young. I don't want Cal to be in fourth grade. And then we move. He's got this group of friends. And then he's sad when we leave. He's got to make all new friends. I know that would have been super hard for me. I don't want Cal to do that, but Kelsey, Minnesota, Tennessee, moved to where I'm from in McFarland, whatever it was, like third grade or something like that. So she's used to it. I don't know. I thought it was really interesting where Bobby Babich was explaining what that was like for him as a kid, because Bobby Babich was kind of the belief that it wasn't that big of a deal. More from Bobby Babich, your new favorite Packers assistant coach, next.
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0: The Brewers are looking for their fourth straight division title in a competitive NL Central. We're talking baseball on The Fan.
7: And Christian Yelich will return tonight. He's been out for a month. Got hurt April 12th. He will make his return tonight, May 12th, exactly 1 month after he got hurt. Tyler Black optioned to AAA Nashville in the corresponding roster move. Also sounds like good news for Brandon Woodruff, has a bullpen session scheduled for Thursday. Quinn Priester as well moving along. We're hoping he's going to return early June. And Brandon Woodruff could return yet this month, according to the Brewers.
0: This is Better Call Eversole, live on The Fan.
7: But the big news, Christian Yelich back in the lineup tonight. So the Brewers now look like the Brewers for really the first time this season, because Yelly was off to a hot start. But when Yelly was off to that hot start, they didn't have Jackson Churio, they didn't have Andrew Vaughn. Now they have both of them, and they have Yelly, and Terang is red hot.

0: Well, William Contreras is having another great year. It's mostly all good with the Milwaukee Brewers right now. Great news on Yelly as the Brewers open up a three-game series with the San Diego Padres, and Milwaukee's favorite villain, maybe biggest villain, one of them anyway, dating back to Manny Machado and stepping on Jesus Aguilar and Yelly calling him a dirty player way back in, what was that, 2018? Anyway, yeah, probably some boos for Manny Machado tonight. Anyway, we'll hear from Christian Yelich and Pat Murphy, both who spoke pregame just a short time ago. Keep it here, and top of the hour, we'll hear from both Yelly and Murph. In the meantime, let's talk more Packers. Bobby Babich, his dad, Bob Babich, longtime college coach, longtime NFL coach, and when you're the son of a coach, as you heard Bobby talking about, you move a lot. Seven times, he thought, by the time he was in eighth grade. Now, I know me personally, I would have a really hard time with that. I think. I've never been through it. Grew up in McFarland, right outside of Madison. My entire childhood was in McFarland. Went to Whitewater for college for a couple years and then finished up at GB. Got my degree at GB, and I've been here ever since. So, not as well-traveled as Bobby Babich, certainly, growing up. I think it would have been really hard on me to move as a kid. Bobby Babich said it actually helped him. I thought this was really interesting. Here's Packers pass game coordinator and secondary coach Bobby Babich talking about moving around so much as a kid, because his dad was jumping from job to job as a football coach.
1: It's hard, right? Like, it's hard. You compared it to an Army brat, right? I say this all the time, though, because it's unique to be able to grow up as a coach's kid, right? So, like, I tell people all the time, if people are anxious about their kids having to uproot and move, when I'm in fifth grade and I have the wherewithal and the confidence to go knock on a neighbor's door who I don't know, and I'm like, hey, you got kids that are fifth graders that want to come out and play? That helps develop you, you know, at a young age. And those type of things are great. Look, we lived in the South, really never lived in the West. We lived in the upper Midwest. I was just telling my wife the other day, we were counting, I've lived in Ohio three separate times. I've lived in North Carolina two separate times. Like, so you see all kinds of different cultures. You see the diversity that's in the United States of America, the different regions and how the regions are different and all those type of things. So I wouldn't trade it for the world the way I grew up. And I think it really helped, you know, help me develop, you know, I would say in a positive way. My wife might say in a negative way.
0: I mean, not to get too deep down this rabbit hole, but, you know, like Kelsey and I will talk about different parenting things from time to time that we're going through. Like, you know, I want Cal to be confident. You know, and she remembers one of her friends as a kid where if they had to make an appointment for the kid, they'd be there, but have the kid on the phone making the appointment or answering the phone, or like when they had an appointment going up to the desk and, you know, checking in and stuff like that. And it's like, I guess, and she was always such a confident kid, and maybe those things are related. Not that any of us have this all figured out. There's no perfect way of parenting, or, you know, in Babich's case, moving around. But like when he told that little anecdote about when he's in fifth grade and he's confident enough to go knock on the neighbor's door, hey, you got any fifth grade kids that I want to play with? I don't think I could have done that. Anyway, kind of cool, I think. So Bobby Babich following in the footsteps of his father, Bob Babich. When did Bobby know that he wanted to go into coaching just like his pops?
1: I think, everybody's got hoop dreams at a young age. I say hoop dreams of playing, you know, professional football. Look, I played corner, and I'll say 5'10", but I'm not 5'10" corner, who wasn't super fast. So, you know, but I love the game so much. I love the analytical part of the game, the scheme part of it, you know, and I got to be fortunate at North Dakota State where I played college, to be around a lot of really good coaches. And, you know, that obviously helped me kind of paved that way. But I mean, I knew, I would say for sure, going into my senior year of college, I wanted to coach. I was completely focused on my senior year. of trying to play the best I could to help the team. But I knew after that what the path probably was going to be, and it wasn't going to be easy.
0: Now, what will Bobby Babbage bring to the Packers secondary? Hopefully he brings takeaways, because the Packers were starving for those last season. And under his watch with the Bills, over the last handful of years, they had some ball hawks in the secondary, including one former Packer in Micah Hyde. Had a bunch of picks. So Bobby Babbage at one point was the Bills' safeties coach, and his safety tandem was one of the best in football. It was Micah Hyde and Jordan Poyer. Over those 4 years, 2018 through 2021, Poyer had 13 picks, Hyde had 9. And then that final year in 2021, Poyer was first-team All-Pro, Micah Hyde was second-team All-Pro. Usually the Bills' secondary generated a lot of takeaways. Last year, that's not what happened with the Packers. They were severely lacking when it came to takeaways. So how do you create more turnovers? Bobby Babbage was asked.
1: It's like anything, right? You get what you emphasize.
0: Timeout. That made me a little nervous when I heard that, because last year that's all we heard throughout training camp was ball king, right? We've got to force more fumbles. We're going to set the NFL record for forced fumbles. And then they didn't at all. We're towards the bottom of the league in takeaways overall. So we all heard all offseason last year, you get what you emphasize. And I made the joke a couple times, like, maybe they should emphasize not getting takeaways, because the things that they emphasized last year, they weren't good at. They emphasized the offensive line getting bigger and better on the O-line. The line got worse. They emphasized taking the ball away more. They didn't do it. Anyway, I didn't mean to interrupt. Here's Bobby Babbage. Full answer. How do you create more turnovers?
1: It's like anything, right? You get what you emphasize.
0: Debatable.
1: So it's extra ball drills over here. It's constantly showing the ball. You know, it might not even be us here at the Packers taking the ball away, but showing guys around the league. There's so much that goes into it. I could sit up here and give a 50-minute dissertation about it. You get what you emphasize. You got to be opportunistic. And one of the things I tell the guys all the time is, like, we don't need to chase plays. We need to put ourselves in position to make plays. And when that ball shows up, you just better make sure that you've repetitioned that so much that you have been in that position and you've visualized it, you've trained it, you've done all of that. So there's a lot that goes into it, but that's really, in a summation, what it comes down to.
0: And then the fitting follow-up question was asked, all right, so you get what you emphasize. We've heard that a lot. The Packers emphasized takeaways last year. They had an assistant coach that they called Ball King, who had presentations and a siren. They had, like, fantasy teams within the Packers defense rewarding players who punched the ball out during practice. And then the season started, and they weren't punching the ball out. So, if we're talking about takeaways, let's be real, the ball also kind of has to find you, right? There's a level of luck involved. We can be real about that, right?
1: To me, it's the same thing that you had to deal with, and you brought up a guy that I've coached that was here before, Micah. I'll give you a great example, okay? Training camp, and then it was him and Jordan. That's who I was with. Training camp, the ball might not show up. They might have got their hand on one ball all the training camp, and they'd come to me and they'd be like, man, that ball, you know, just stay the course. Just stay the course. Everything's cyclical. As long as you believe in something and you're training something, stay the course. Maybe you've got to look at it and tweak something here, tweak something there, but just stay the course, because once you start to panic, then everything is going to start to crumble. So keep the foundation, keep the base, maybe tweak something, and then, you know, eventually those chips are going to fall where you want them to.
0: And that all makes sense. There is a level of luck involved. That's why we say, you know, if you're looking for reasons for regression, certain stats tend to regress to the mean. The law of averages strikes when it comes to takeaways. Taking the ball away was the thing that Jeff Hafley's defense did best his first season as Packers defensive coordinator. The defense was objectively better last season before Micah got hurt, but they didn't have the takeaways. Turnovers dried up. This year, I'd expect them to have more takeaways than they had last season just because of the law of averages. The Bears, their defense sucked last year. They took the ball away a lot. Probably isn't going to happen again this year. So, regarding last offseason, the Ball King, Wendell Davis, Ball King, BK, who followed Halfley to Miami, they had a siren in the meeting room, the whole ordeal. They had, like, captains. So basically fantasy teams for practice charting all of this, rewarding players for punching the ball out, recovering fumbles, all those things. And they had, like I said, they had a siren in the meeting room. Babich was asked if they took the siren out of the meeting room.
1: I don't know about a siren. And let me say this too. This is this year. Last year has nothing to do with this year. Nothing that has happened in the past has anything to do with this year coming up. And we're looking forward to opportunity to take the ball away.
0: There you go. Ball King. Maybe Bobby Babich adopts the nickname Ball King. But you know what? If I were them, I would leave that in the past, too. Which I think he may have been alluding to there. The whole Ball King thing. It was cool. It was fun. Kept the players engaged and gave us something to talk about. But didn't manifest itself in actually doing what they hoped it would. And that is take the ball away. So obviously, Jonathan Gannon hired Bobby Babich to be his secondary coach and pass game coordinator. Here's what Babich said about his relationship with Gannon, who he's never actually worked with, but they know each other.
1: Funny story, so knew him a little bit, but you know, you look for professional development opportunities, and one of those was with Nick Rollis. We got to know each other over the years, who was his defensive coordinator. So me and Rollis would meet every year at the combine, you know, in the lobby of the JW or whatever, and just talk about random things that had to do with defensive football. Well, JG ended up one year, I think it was 2 years ago, came with him, 3 years ago, came with him over to talk to us, and we talked takeaways, you know, so we got to know each other there, probably spent an hour, 2 hours talking defensive football, but that's when we first officially met and spent time together, I would say, and so it's really cool to be here with him and with Matt and everybody else in this organization.
0: There you go, Bobby Babich, your new favorite assistant coach for the Green Bay Packers. I don't think he's going to be here long. I think it's probably a coin flip if he'll be a defensive coordinator for a team a year from now, 10 months from now, whatever, whenever they hire coaches. Kind of like Anthony Campanile a couple years ago. The Packers' run defense usually sucks. Campanile got to Green Bay under Jeff Halfley, and the run defense became one of the best in the league. 1 year later, he got the Jags defensive coordinator job. If Bobby Babich can do to the secondary what Campanile did to the Packers linebackers and just overall front when it came to run defense, if Babich can bring takeaways as secondary coach, then yeah. He'll be a coordinator in this league once again before
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12: Well, it's sure a good feeling to have Yelly back. He means so much to our team, and playing without him is never a good thing, and it helps other people get exposed and helps other people get a chance, but yeah, it feels great to have him back.
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0: Those were the words of Brewers manager Pat Murphy just a short time ago, talking about Christian Yelich activated off the injured list today, just in time to take on the San Diego Padres, opening up a three-game series tonight down in Milwaukee. Yelly suffered an adductor injury back on April 12th. Today is May 12th, so Yelly returns exactly 1 month after suffering the injury. Murph obviously happy to have Yelly back, and Yelly also happy to be back. Here's Christian Yelich. A couple minutes with Christian Yelich just a short time ago before tonight's game, talking about how he feels returning from injury.
13: What does it mean to finally get back out there? It's got to feel pretty good.
14: Yeah, feels great.
15: So what were the final boxes that you checked as far as ramping up and knowing you're ready?
14: It's a couple of days of baseball activity, some swings running. It was all good.
16: How much do you like to see the guys where they, you know, obviously sweep the Yankees, get the, you know, back-to-back walk-off wins, just seeing them have that kind of success while you're trying to get back?
14: Yeah, obviously it's great when we win, so, the guys did a great job, and they've been playing well, so hopefully able to contribute to that a little bit.
17: What about just getting the full group together? You know, you obviously were off to a good start, but now you've got Jack and Bonnie back together.
14: Yeah, we haven't really been too healthy all year, so it's kind of nice that we got a lot of the guys back and got a lot of the season left to play, so got to keep playing well, and hopefully that starts today.
18: How have you felt just taking batting practice and stuff in terms of your stuff?
14: I'm sorry. All good. Fumbled the bat. It feels all good.
15: As far as the team, Yelly, if you would have been told that you'd miss these guys and you'd be at this position when you get them all back, would you be happy?
14: Yeah, of course. Where the team's at. Of course. Yeah, we still got a really long way to go in the season. We're in a fine spot. I don't even know. It doesn't really matter. We just got to keep playing well, and we got a long, long time to go. So a lot of games in front of us, and hopefully keep the guys healthy and keep playing well.
19: I know when you first got hurt, you said you didn't have any expectations for how long you're going to be out. Didn't want to set any timetables for yourself, but now that you've been through it, did it feel like it progressed?
14: Yeah. I think I was a little ahead of schedule, and that's kind of the goal, and glad it worked out that way, and didn't have to miss the max amount of time, I guess.
20: Does that situation test your patience at all?
14: What do you think?
20: But you've been through it, so you've been able to handle it previously.
14: It's obviously frustrating when you're not able to be out there and not able to contribute, so I'm definitely glad to be back.
0: Does Yelly know that he's back and he's supposed to be happy, or is he just like cautiously optimistic, not letting himself get too excited or something? The tone was a little interesting. Maybe not. To me, it was. Not that I expect him to be like, yeah, golly gee willikers, it's just swell to be back. But, he missed a month. He's like, yeah, felt good, cleared a couple hurdles and whatever, good to be out there. Yelly was off to a really good start. Really, really good start. He was hitting, prior to his injury, was hitting .314 with a homer, 10 RBIs, 10 runs scored. Coming off a season which he played 150 games, his second highest total since he joined the Brewers back in 2018. Obviously, the back issues limited him for multiple years. But 34 years old, another injury back on April 12th, adductor strain, and he returns tonight, May 12th, to take on the San Diego Padres. And in some ways, it kind of feels like opening day. The Brewers now, the lineup, looks like the Brewers again. For the first time this season, really, at full strength.
10: ABC News, I'm Michelle Franzen. President Trump traveling to Beijing for meetings with China's leader. He says trade will be at the center, but the stalled talks with Iran could also dominate the visit. ABC's Patrick Rivo has more.
21: In the meantime, the clock is ticking. The damage that is being done by the closure of Hormuz, the economic damage continues to grow. And every indication at the moment is that Iran believes time is on its side and that the pressure, because of the economic damage from the closure of the strait, is all going towards President Trump, and that in time, he will be forced to make a compromise.
10: Pentagon officials say the Iran war has cost $29 billion so far. A new report by the Vera Institute of Justice shows migrants are giving up their claims in immigration court and opting to voluntarily leave the U.S. in much higher numbers under the Trump administration, especially among those held in federal detention. The Senate confirmed Kevin Warsh to serve as a member of the Federal Reserve Board of Governors. Another vote on his nomination to become the Fed chair expected later this week. This is ABC News.
22: There was only one Richard Simmons.
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28: The New York Knicks swept the Philadelphia 76ers in the second round of the NBA playoffs. Ever since the middle of the first round, the Knicks have looked like the best team in the East. I have to give credit to Mike Brown. Brown has unlocked the offense for the Knicks. This is the best the Knicks have played in the playoffs since the 90s. A team with a real chance at the NBA Finals. And now, they're only four wins away. I'm Chris Black.
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0: Hour number four. Appreciate you tuning in on this Tuesday. Turned out to be a pretty nice Tuesday for your Milwaukee Brewers, who get back Christian Yelich, and now the lineup looks like the Brewers lineup that you expected to see, we're hoping to see coming out of spring training to start the season. We're back to full strength. Still don't have Quinn Priester, although good news, seems to be progressing through his rehab. Better news than the last update we had with Quinn Priester. Also good news with Brandon Woodruff, but Priester will restart his rehab assignment Saturday after throwing 50 pitches in a live BP session yesterday without any issues. Obviously, he had a breakout season a year ago. Brandon Woodruff, also some good news today on Woody. A May return is still possible, per the Brewers. Woodruff scheduled to throw his first bullpen session on Thursday. They're still hopeful he can return yet this month. But the best news of the day, for sure, Christian Yelich activated from the injured list. He was hitting .314 before he got hurt. Of course, they just brought back Jackson Chourio and Andrew Vaughn. Can't say they're at full strength. They just lost Brandon Lockridge. But they have their big four back in the lineup all together for the first time this season. Jackson Chourio, Bryce Turang, Christian Yelich, and William Contreras. Now, Andrew Vaughn is not in the lineup tonight, but I feel like the Brewers should do something special because it kind of feels like opening day when you look at the lineup and you're like, okay, Yelly, Chury, here we go. It looks better. I feel like the Brewers should do something special tonight to begin this series, introducing the lineup, the full-strength lineup for the first time in this 2026 season. I don't know what kind of entrance music the team could agree on. You know, like, you got all kind of different walk-up music. Every player's got different musical tastes. But I feel like when you introduce this lineup, it's really only fitting to go with, like, the Stone Cold Steve Austin entrance music. It just hits different. Batting first, Bryce Turang, and playing second, followed by Jackson Chirio, Christian Yelich, William Contreras. That's your top four. Bryce Tarang, Jackson Chirio, Christian Yelich, William Contreras. And then Jake Bowers is playing first, hitting fifth, followed by Garrett Mitchell playing center in the sixth spot, Sal Frelick in right, David Hamilton playing third, and Joey Ortiz hitting. Notice how I potted the music down before I got to Joey Ortiz rounding out the lineup, playing short and hitting ninth. Watch, now he'll homer tonight, and you'll remember this moment. But the top four just looks so good. I mean, come on. The majority of this season, with all due respect to Garrett Mitchell, Garrett Mitchell's hitting leadoff. They got Tyler Black up there in the lineup. Tyler Black, actually, though, give him credit. He stepped up for the Brewers, sent back to AAA Nashville, activating Yelly today. But the top four, just seeing Tarang, Churio, Yelich, Contreras.
5: Yes!
0: Brandon Sproat on the mound. But in some ways, this feels like opening day, getting Christian Yelich back. Here's a few minutes with Brewers manager Pat Murphy about a half hour ago talking about exactly that.
10: Does it feel like opening day, Murph, that to have your lineup all available?
13: Well, it's sure a good feeling to have Yelly back. He means so much to our team. Playing without him is never a good thing, and it helps other people get exposed and helps other people get a chance. But, it feels great to have him back.
14: Just what does it do to your pure lineup having him, Cherry Yvonne all together?
13: Yeah, I mean, that's obviously, you know, when any team has their three of their top five hitters out, and it makes it tough. You know, we played some games with four of our top five hitters out. It's difficult. It's half your team. But, you know, like I said, other guys step up, and nobody's going to feel sorry for you. So I'm proud that we withstood that, and now hopefully get some games under Yelly's belt and get him back in a groove.
14: How would you evaluate how the offense did without him?
13: Yeah, I mean, really more the question, or the way I'd like to answer that question, Kurt, is more we're still finding ourselves. We're still understanding what kind of offense we need to be. You know, we didn't hit very many home runs, I don't think. Home runs are, again, I always say this, home runs are thrown. So we face some really good pitching, too. We face some really good pitching, you think about it. Some of the best in the major leagues. So I think it's hard to evaluate it by numbers in those small increments, but certainly we weren't as confident as we've been at times. So I think it's good timing that Yelly's back, because our road is very, very difficult. It looks like there's a lot of really good teams. You know, the parity, I guess what you'd say, is everywhere in the big leagues. There's no really, really bad teams, and there's a lot of really, really good teams and a lot of teams that are capable.
14: To get him back after, I think the initial report was at least a month. To get him back after just a month, was that kind of say just for the work he did?
13: I mean, he works hard, and you got to credit our training staff and rehab staff, especially Bryn. He's just done an incredible job of giving Yelly the confidence and giving him the physical therapy that he needs, that he can get back on the field and play. And we don't ever rush anybody back. That's not our way. But it's always the player first. But Yelly feels comfortable. Had some live ABs yesterday. And, you know, he's a veteran, so he knows what he's getting into.
10: Who did he hit against? I was wondering, because he doesn't like the trajectory.
13: You have to ask him about that. But he hit against Rob Z, Bukowskis, those two. Quinn was out there. He didn't hit off Quinn.
10: Those guys, it sounds like, are making
13: Yeah.
10: real progress.
13: No doubt.
5: How did Quinn do yesterday?
13: Quinn did very well. Yeah, surprisingly well. And I think he's fairly soon will be ready. We're going to see how he recovers and everything, but I think he'll be ready to get off and get onto his back on his rehab assignment.
14: Do you know where he's headed?
13: I think he's going to make an appearance in Appleton first, one, and then I think the plan will be from there he goes back to Nashville, but we'll see.
14: Or a little more clarity for Brandon Lockridge after the testing on Monday, just to now have a more sense of a timeline, I guess, what does that do for him?
13: Yeah, I think Lock's been a sneaky, like a really big part of this whole thing. Just a great addition and a piece, a role player. But it's not done. I mean, there's some other testing we want to get done to make sure there's no. So we're going to get another scan done to make sure that there's no further bruising of the bone and that type of thing. And it takes a while for the swelling and everything to calm down. So he's got another test to go through. But we're anticipating, you know, somewhere around a month, maybe 6 weeks.
14: Jump back to the offense.
13: Yeah.
14: Now that you have your guys together, do you have an idea of what that group's identity is as an offense, or does that sort of have to play itself out even though this is essentially the same offense we saw last year? The same lineup?
13: No, I mean, it's not the same lineup, Kurt. I mean,
14: same guys for the most part.
13: Are there? Yeah. Durbin in there? No. Collins in there? That's 2 out of 7. That's 2 out of 9. What percentage is 2 out of 9? What's 2 out of 9? 27%? 27 or 22? 22%. I don't know. If I take 22% of your wealth right now, are you the same?
14: You're saying Collins would start?
13: Yeah. I'm saying that. Started all last year with the best record in baseball. Why wouldn't he start this year? Just took away 22% of his wealth, and he's saying he's the same guy. So,
14: relatively speaking.
13: Except for 22%.
14: You need to return 7 of 9 of your hitters in the major league lineup.
13: Yeah.
14: Question remains.
13: Yeah, I mean, I think that this offense will develop its true identity, but we all know how each individual, kind of what those people bring to the table generally. Hopefully somebody has a career year, and you can't just plan on everybody being the same. There's different factors involved. They're at different stages. What's important for us is to be hungry and to come together as a team. Offensively, to kind of, you know, be willing to pass the baton. You know, you get in these situations. It's 3-1, second and third, 3-1 count, and guy throws you a ball. Some hitters are in such swing mode because they want so badly to do it and be the guy, instead of passing the baton and say, hey, the game didn't dictate that I swing there. You got to be willing to be that teammate and pass the baton and trust the guy behind you. And I think when you get everybody back, that extends your lineup a little bit. And, you know, Ellie's still got to get him in his rhythm. That doesn't just happen whether he came on a rehab assignment or not. It doesn't just automatically happen every time. But truly, once we get that, I think we can build off of that. But we gotta be connected in a big way offensively.
0: There you go. Murph talking before the game tonight against the Padres, opening up a 3-game series. Christian Yelich back for the Brewers. Meanwhile, in Appleton, the South Bend Cubs in town taking on the Timber Rattlers tonight. 6:40, the first pitch, the first of a 6-game series. It's bang for your buck night. $2 Nathan's Famous Hot Dogs, 16-ounce Pepsi products, and $2 16-ounce domestic beers with the Wisconsin Timber Rattlers. 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Tonight, the low 44. Tomorrow, cloudy and cooler. Quite breezy, the high 58.
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17: The Packers' first-round pick was well spent. 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
0: Yelly's back. 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
17: This is Better Call Eversole, live on the Fan.
13: Well, it's sure a good feeling to have Yelly back. He means so much to our team, and playing without him is never a good thing, and it helps other people get exposed and helps other people get a chance, but yeah, it feels great to have him back.
0: Now, the other end of that transaction with Yelly being activated off the IL, Tyler Black, who played some good ball for the Brewers when he was up in the bigs, he gets sent down to AAA Nashville, and Murph talked about that and more. Here's more from Brewers manager Pat Murphy on a pretty exciting Tuesday for the Brewers getting Yelly back. But here's Murph talking about Black being sent back down to Triple A.
14: Tyler build off what he did these last few weeks, kind of moving forward as he goes back down now.
13: Yeah, I mean, Tyler knows that he's good enough to play in the big leagues. Tyler knows that he belongs. He knows that he's wanted. And his time will come again.
2: Can I ask about Blake Perkins? I know it's not unusual to go up and down from Nashville, but given what he's had to do this year, is there something that you appreciate more about either his mental toughness or even just his attitude and approach to what he's dealt with?
13: Yeah, it's interesting you say that because he's been a unique case. He's been a huge part of this thing for 2 years, right? A huge part of it. I mentioned earlier today, you know, he got votes for the gold glove in center field, you know. Huge part of our team, and it's well documented stuff he did. And then this year he had to kind of take on something different that doesn't always feel good. I don't know that he had the best attitude about it, to be honest with you. And I don't say that to call him out, because everyone that knows, that has been following our team, knows I love Blake and knows that I have a special relationship with him. But you know, I don't think he handled it great. And I think sometimes they're human, you know, and think of ourselves. We don't always handle stuff great. So I didn't handle Kurt's question great. I didn't like what he was insinuating. You know what I mean? I try to do that a lot, actually. But anyway, but Blake is just, you know, in a spot now where he realizes, hey, I got to be the best version of me, and he's done that, and especially in the last week, and we're going to rely on him. You know, he's an important piece of this thing. It's a tough spot to be in, especially when you've been here full time for 2 years. So,
2: you wouldn't maybe elaborate on how he didn't handle it great? I mean, we could see the exchange between you two, but I don't know. Did he push back at all, or did he go into his shell a little bit, or what were you?
13: Yeah, I mean. Well, I didn't. It wasn't his normal attitude. It wasn't his normal reaction to whether it's not playing or whatever. But he was dealt a hand that he didn't love. I don't want to go to AAA. I want to make the opening day roster. Well, then he ended up coming back because we had the injury. But he wasn't in, I don't think, in a great mental state. At least that's what I expressed to him. And but he's, you know. Typically, he's such a great human that he responds. And seeing him get that hit the other day, that as a person in my position who's been around the kid for 3 years, that just lifts you beyond belief. You're so happy for the kid, and just generally just really happy for him. Thank you.
3: Urban, I've been asked about Aaron Ashby a little bit, but what do you make, rather, of how he kind of embraced coming out of the bullpen last year to have the kind of start to the season he's had so far?
13: I mean, I use this phrase a lot, but he's coming into his own, you know, and he trusts his stuff. He wants the ball in the big situations. And he's unique in that he's a multiple inning leverage guy. You don't have too many of those guys left. And he's willing to pitch every day. Takes care of himself. He's been through it with the shoulder injury, so he really takes care of himself and really trains in between every day. And the guys trust him, and he feels that he's in a great spot.
4: How did Kenny's bullpen session go today, and how excited are you just to have him on a track towards
13: He is. We talked about it a lot today. You know, we just have to be smart about it. But he threw the ball pretty well, and it feels like he's moving in the right direction. How quickly he'll be back, I'm not sure, but it feels like he's moving, and now we can take the next step. You know, he too has worked very hard.
4: Mark, you talked about, you say that homers are thrown. Your team has given up the least amount of home runs in the league. I'm just wondering if you've seen anything specific from your pitchers that has led to that, or is that more coincidental? What have you seen that maybe leads to that?
13: Yeah, I mean, it's if you look at all the home runs hit this year, and then there's a few outliers, but most all of them will be in the heart of the plate. Maybe not dead center, but somewhere towards the middle of the plate. You know, if it's broken up into, you know, I don't know how many squares you could break it up to. It's kind of not on the edges, most of them. And that's how you avoid homers. You know, you know, give in. I don't think it's coincidental, but I'm proud of our pitching staff, especially how young they are. But, yeah, that's how you keep from giving up homers, pitch on the edges. It's hard to do. You walk a fine line.
5: Do you have a comp for Mason Miller? Is there someone that you could compare what he's doing to?
13: Remember when Goose Gossage had that 1 year? Are you old enough for that, Adam?
5: Let's say I am.
13: Okay.
5: No.
13: Yeah, it kind of reminds me of that. Goose was like unhittable for, he'd go multiple innings too.
5: Yeah.
13: Yeah, he's special.
0: There's Murph. Ends by talking about Mason Miller, the stud closer for the San Diego Padres, or reliever closer, like Murph said. He'll go multiple innings. 12 saves this season. He's rocking a 0.96 ERA. He's just awesome. Best in the business right now. He's absolutely ridiculous. In fact, the outing that Jacob Mizorowski had on Friday against the Yankees, where he was just remarkable. 7 pitches in the first inning that hit at least 103. 10 pitches on the night of at least 103. Whatever the numbers were. I mean, just insane what he did. Only one pitcher has thrown a pitch harder in a game this season. Mason Miller topped out at 103.8 against the Diamondbacks back on April 25th. So he throws heat. And also, Mason Miller just struck out 4 in one inning the other day. So I believe this was over the weekend, if I'm not mistaken. Yeah, Saturday against the Cardinals. Mason Miller's obviously been lights out. So after already striking out 2, Mason Miller punched out Pozo for what should have been the final out, but Pozo reached first on a wild pitch, which continued the inning. Didn't matter for Miller. He struck out the next hitter to end the game, becoming the first Padre to record 4 strikeouts in an inning since Craig Stammen did it back in 2021. Craig Stammen is the Padres' manager. So, in other words, Mason Miller just did something that hadn't been done since his own manager did it a handful of years ago. But Mason Miller's making a different kind of history, bunch of history. He has been unbelievable this year. But have no fear, Christian Yelich is here. And the Brewers lineup looks like the Brewers lineup again. Hallelujah. Dom Catronio from Brewers Extra Innings.
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5: The Milwaukee Brewers back in action tonight as they open a three-game series against the San Diego Padres. Interestingly enough, on my way into the station today, I was behind a Jeep with a big Padres sticker on the back window. I was like, wow, didn't expect to see that. California plate, too. Interesting. Anyway, the Brewers, fresh off a weekend sweep of the New York Yankees, back in action tonight after an off day yesterday.
4: This is Better Call Eversole, live on The Fan.
5: Joining me now to talk Brewers and baseball in general, he's the host of Brewers Extra Innings. He's our guy, Dominic Catronio. Dom, how are you doing today, my friend?
6: I'm great. I'm a little further south in Milwaukee. I'm down in Atlanta right now doing my other job with TBS. But it's a crazy week to be in Atlanta with everything that's gone on in the last week or so here with their first home game since Bobby Cox's passing and the first home game since Ted Turner's passing as well.
5: Well, I was going to ask you, Dom, why are you in Atlanta? Are you lost or something? But you're with TBS working around the enemy, as I understand. Big series, Cubs-Braves tonight, that right?
6: Yes, exactly. I mean you nailed it with the TBS intro there, the best music, if you ask me, for any postseason brand. But yes, we're here. I do research for Brian Anderson. I'm his stats guy throughout the TBS schedule. And we're doing a little advanced scouting, too, on the Cubs since the Brewers see them for the first time in 6 days down at Wrigley Field. So it's quite the series for the National League standings. You know, these are the two best teams in the NL, in the senior circuit. And, you know, the Dodgers just took the Braves just took 2 out of 3 from the Dodgers. They've only lost one series all year, which is fascinating. And while the Cubs, yes, they've been shut out in back-to-back games, they have a pair of 10-game winning streaks. I mean, these are two teams that have come out of the gates white hot from where they ended last year.
5: Well, Dom, obviously you want to get to the Brewers, but just real quick, and you don't have to go super in-depth with this, but as far as your schedule, you say you're BA's stats guy, and we hear Brian Anderson always reference you on the air on Brewers TV, giving him stats and stuff. So is it like when BA is on TBS, are you always with BA? Like, are you following him around everywhere? It's probably not that simple.
6: No, I'm not going to Paris, if that's what you're asking.
5: Okay.
6: For the French Open. But no, that would be sweet. But no, I'm basically his baseball guy. And I'm a baseball guy for hire. I've worked with other broadcasters too. I basically, you know, in the meantime, while we wait to get into that chair, right, the next best thing is a guy sitting next to him in the next chair over. So the whole thought is to continue to stay sharp, listen to the best in the world, and I'll do a few more games while he's in Paris as well with Brendan Burke and Brandon Gaudin, who are filling in while BA is in Paris for the French Opens. But I'm very lucky to consider that a job, and on top of all the Brewer stuff that I do, I'm grateful that WTMJ lets me do games on the road. So, for instance, I travel on Mondays and do the game Tuesday, fly back Wednesday. I do the post-game show Mondays from my hotel room, wherever the heck we are.
5: He's a very busy guy. He is Dominic Catronio here on The Fan. So meanwhile in Milwaukee, Manny Machado and the Padres in town. You think it'll be a warm welcome back for Milwaukee's favorite player, Manny Machado?
6: Well, never will be, but there will be a warm welcome with the breaking news now that just came across the wire that Christian Yelich is back. He is activated off the injured list. Yeah. Tyler Black was optioned to AAA in order to make a move. So here we go. It finally is the team that was supposed to be leaving spring training. Curio, Yelich, and Vaughn will probably all be in there tonight. And that's what we all have been waiting for. And I had made a joke about a week and a half, 2 weeks ago, you know, after a tough loss, forget who it was against, but I set a calendar invite to say, hey, June 1st, let's go ahead and look at what this lineup's going to look like.

0: like. And well, already here on May 4th, what are we, May 12th, that we already see a different, you know, what it's supposed to look like. And everyone's super excited about that. And super excited to boo Manny Machado, of course.
1: Of course. So you mentioned Christian Yelich being back, and now this is the lineup that we expected to see coming out of spring training. It's just been so refreshing. And obviously, when you throw Jackson Churio and Andrew Vaughn back in the lineup, Churio got off to a white hot start. Obviously, Bryce Terang's having another hell of a year. And with Yelly, it's kind of like with Brandon Woodruff. When certain guys get hurt, you just kind of, you hear the initial timeline, but you also brace for impact, right? You almost expect the worst. But fortunately with Woodruff, sounds like he's got a rehab or a bullpen session coming up on Thursday. Yelly's already back. So it's just really refreshing to look at the Brewers lineup and see those names in it.
0: Yeah, I think in on the pitching front too, let's also be brutally honest. I mean, they haven't needed Woodruff and Priester to this point, right? I think that it's impressive that they've built up as much depth as they have to sustain two major losses to your most experienced pitchers on this club, right? To have Kyle Harrison step up the way he has, to have Brandon Sproat slowly get better and better, but the, you know, the arms like Chad Patrick, who, you know, was much better in his last go around out of the bullpen, Mizorowski, what else is there to say? But then on the offensive side, yeah, that's what was the bugaboo during that 6-game losing streak, seeing, you know, with respect to Greg Jones. I mean, Greg Jones is not an everyday player. Neither is Blake Perkins right now. Neither is, you know, to a certain extent, Joey Ortiz right now. So with all of that being balanced and with all that finally being where it's supposed to be, the Brewers are a team that, you know, you look at, can finally say they are what they're supposed to be. They're finally whole once again, even without Woodruff and Priester right now.
1: Don, let's talk about Bryce Terang. Obviously had the walk-off homer on Mother's Day, 20 years after Bill Hall did it with the pink pack. Bryce Terang has his moment, and he's just been so freaking good over the last couple years. I'm not asking you to power rank the best second baseman in Major League Baseball, but he's certainly towards the top. I guess I don't even know what the question is here, Dom, other than to just give you the floor to brag on Bryce Terang, because he's about as good as it gets both ways.
0: Well, I mean, I'll power rank it for you. He's the number one second baseman in baseball, and I don't think that that competition should really be debated right now. Ketel Marte's had a slow start. He had held that crown for the last few years, and, you know, deservedly so, but, you know, I know how aging curves work, and it doesn't exactly work in Ketel's favor moving forward. But then you look at Nico Horner here with the Cubs, right? And Nico is a fabulous player. I think every single team would love to have Nico Horner on their team, but yet Bryce just is a little bit more, right? He's got a little bit more pop. He's got a little bit more of a capability to draw a walk. He's got an ability to steal a base. Now, Nico does too, but I think that what Bryce has done, he's nearly a 3-4-5 guy, meaning a 300 batting average, a 400 on base, and a 500 slug. You traditionally don't get that out of a second baseman, and that's what makes him so dynamic, on top of being like, oh, if you're getting an offensive second baseman, you're probably losing something defensively, which is not the case with Bryce Terang. Well, if he's a 3-4-5 guy, he's probably not stealing a lot of box. That's not the case with Bryce Terang. So I think that, you know, with the Brewers seeing, no, that's his third walk-off, by the way, in his career. The other two were singles, this one being a homer, and the development over the last, I don't know, 90 games or so to be a 20-25 homer power guy that is really starting to take the league by storm. And it's another reminder why he's 26 years old,
1: yeah,
0: and he's still under team control for another three seasons. This is quite the development story for the Brewers.
1: Yeah, and speaking of that, Dom Catronio, tell me if this is a dumb question. I know he's under team control for a few more years, but like you said, Bryce Terang's still just 26 years old. You say he's the best second baseman in baseball. Is it stupid to say just like give him a blank check right now? I understand the minor league system is the best in baseball and the infield is absolutely loaded, which is a good problem to have. But like the sooner the better. Can they just give Bryce the bag right now and just lock that down?
0: Right. It's an easy thing to say when it's not our money, right? And when I think
1: yes.
0: it becomes a conflict of a reminder that it takes two to tango. You know, I think that we all assume when you get shown that dollar amount in front of you, you're automatically going to say yes, because we're regular people. But there are other things that go into the player's value. What is he sacrificing down the road? Does he believe in himself? And I'm not explicitly saying Bryce Tarang has turned down an extension, but talking to sources and talking to people around Bryce and around the Brewers, there have been brief conversations, but it's not something that, quite frankly, is on the docket right now because of how many years of control the Brewers currently have of him. That being said, what I look at is, I'm just going to compare it to Christian Yelich in 2020. That day we all woke up in 2020 before the world changed, obviously, and saw that Yelly was signing an extension, and the holiday that that was in Milwaukee, and the excitement that everything that was bringing, oh my gosh, they did it. They signed the star. Mm-hmm. Well, know what coincides with the end of Christian Yelich's contract is Bryce Tarang becoming a free agent. So I'm just saying there could be some funds to allocate toward Bryce Tarang, even if it's not a quote-unquote extension, but if it's at the end of his team control and the Brewers come together and get something done.
1: That's the information I'm looking for. Dominic Catronio from Brewers Extra Innings. So Jacob Mizorowski, I thought, with my very keen eye and my attention to detail, I thought that Miz had a pretty solid night on Friday, Dom.
0: It was very good. It was very, very good. It was exciting. It was awesome. You know, we went over, myself, Adam McAlvey, and Kurt Hoag, we went over as the Milwaukee contingent over to the Yankees clubhouse, and just, we camped out by Aaron Judge's locker and was just like, do you want to talk about the other guy? Because, like, the decorum of this, too, is, like, you don't generally talk about the other team, right? You, no one wants to give praise to the other team. But we thought that, you know, Judge is such a good talker. And, boy, I mean, we all saw the quotes by now of how gracious he was with his time with us to sing praises of both Bryce and Jacob Mizorowski from this past weekend series. And the thing that jumps out to me about Miz in that game on Friday is if you go back and watch that game and you see – the foothold, right? So when you're pitching and your stride and your length, and he was going up against Max Fried. And Max Fried has a decent amount of extension, but what really paints that picture of the extension from Jacob Mizorowski, I mean, it's a full cleat past, you know, Max Fried's foothold, right? So when you're looking at the repeatability of his release and you're seeing him land in the same exact spot, like 8 inches, 9 inches longer than Max Fried's landing spot is, it helps you understand what makes 102 really look like 105.
1: So speaking of pitchers, I predicted, you probably remember this, Dom, I had you on before the season, and I told you that on May 12th, the pitcher that would be leading Major League Baseball in wins would be Aaron Ashby. And I think I also told you he would have exactly 7.
0: I think it's going to single-handedly kill the win. I'm all for it. I want Aaron Ashby to lead baseball in wins as a reliever because I think it will finally be the nail in the coffin to stop caring about the pitcher win. It's not 1980 anymore. Pitchers are asked to go 6 innings on purpose these days. Relievers have all the leverage. They have all of the control right now of games. Aaron Ashby is a great example of that, given how many times he enters with either a tied game, B, in a close lead, or C, in a save situation, right? I think that the way that Ashby is so versatile for this team, the ability to go multiple innings, the ability to get swing and miss, the ability to get ground balls, and the frequency that he pitches makes him a unicorn for this bullpen, and is certainly something that the Brewers are grateful to have. Given there were real conversations, Pat Murphy talked about it this week, that there were real conversations about him being in the starting rotation at the start of the year, but ultimately the player development group thought, hey, it might be more valuable if you get 100 innings out of him out of the bullpen, and that has certainly been the case so far.
1: Tonight's starting pitcher, Brandon Sproat. How you feeling about Sproat lately? He had a really good outing his last time out against the Cardinals.
0: Yeah, I had a great conversation with Brandon earlier this week. Just, hey, you know, I know it was a shorter start, but did the stuff feel better against the Cardinals back on Wednesday? And he said it absolutely did. I mean, he started to flash the changeup in that game. The sweeper keeps getting better. The curveball keeps getting better. And it all still comes back to the same thing. He needs to have his cutter command, because if he's not really throwing four-seamers anymore, to use an advanced analytic term, we call his four-seamer a dead zone fastball, meaning it has movement properties that suggest that there's nothing fooling the hitter. It's just pure curve velocity, meaning like, hey, cool, you throw at 98, but that kind of helps explain why some pitchers 98 gets hit around a lot, and Brandon Sproat's four seamer can certainly get hit around, but the sinker is good, the cutter is command needs to be better, but pair it with the curve and the change that he showed off against St. Louis, it's going to be great. The biggest thing that's always going to be Brandon Sproat's development is, how did he do when the going gets tough? Because that's always been his issue. When he's in the stretch, something goes wrong. When things are, you know, starting to speed up on him, in the words that we use in the scouting world, can he get things back on the rails? And that's what we haven't seen so far. And it's a reminder, what, this will be his 10th career start, I believe, in the big leagues. Let's give this kid some time.
1: All right, Dom. So before I let you go, just want to get a couple thoughts on the Brewers minor league system. I saw that Andrew Fisher with the T-Rats just won Midwest League Player of the Week, had an awesome week, and he's lighting it up. And I could list all the dudes, obviously Jesus Made, and just going down the line, this just absolutely loaded in the farm system. So can you just give us an idea, like, with where the Brewers are at right now, maybe when's the last time their farm system has looked like this? And also, part two of this, I've seen some speculation out there with guys around the league who could become available. They just honored CC Sabathia, of course, last week. So just looking ahead, like, what would it take if you're Matt Arnold, if you're the Brewers, what would it take for you to get rid of some of these guys with the loaded farm system? Is there, what would it take, or is there a scenario where you consider moving some of them to get, like, that dude, if you will?
0: Yeah, it wouldn't be those top-end guys. They're not moving Made. They're not moving, Fisher. They're not moving those recent first-rounders, right? But when you look at it for the Brewers farm perspective, you know, a guy like Fisher, people are asking, why is he in high A still? Well, he's still striking out about 35% of the time. So you need to master the level before you move up. And a reminder of, right now in the minor leagues, the pitching talent level is at a very odd space. All of the pitching talent is in AA and AAA, so that's where I'm excited to see. Fisher will be there at some point this year. But then you look at, for the Brewers on a trade perspective, they're never going to leverage their future for the right now. And what made that CC deal so unique in 2008 was the fact that, yes, the drought was a real thing. And there was some public pressure to feel like, okay, you got Prince, you got Braun, you got to go for it, right? And they had the farm to do so. And really the only impact big leaguer that ended up being in that deal was Michael Brantley. But the real reality is those deals don't really get done anymore. I mean, you can even consider the Yelich deal a fleece too these days with what they did to get him back in 2018. But The way I see it is the only thing the Brewers would be trading for right now, if injuries might have to impact this too, is they just need a bop. They just need a bat that's just like, I'm up here, I am the fear of this lineup. But granted, performance can change that too. I know people want Yordan Alvarez. Look, I know the Astros, I know Jim Crane. He is not going to make Yordan Alvarez available unless it is a king's ransom, and the Brewers are not the team to do that.
1: That's exactly who I was alluding to. All right, now before, final thing for you, Dom, just preview this series for us. Give me something on the Padres.
0: Yeah, the Padres are a team that it's so odd that how much they score late in games. They're not really a sustainable offense. They're so odd in that, you know, Fernando Tatis Jr. still doesn't have a home run this season. Machado has looked slow at times. Jackson Merrill is a stud. I am a massive fan of Jackson Merrill, but then there are so many questions in their starting pitching staff that it outweighs the brilliance of the back end of their bullpen. And if you're trailing entering the ninth inning, the game is over because Mason Miller's coming in. I just need somehow to see a Mason Miller versus Jacob Mizorowski somehow, whatever, because there's going to be some flames coming out of that one.
1: Dominic Catronio, Brewers extra innings on the road in Atlanta tonight, covering Braves and Cubs. Dom, appreciate your time as always.
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0: Sports app, the Odyssey app, Sirius XM Channel 375, and hundreds of local affiliates throughout North America. Got a big Spurs T-Wolves Game 5 coming up tonight in just about an hour from now, but there are plenty of storylines and news to get into here regarding the NBA and the NBA playoffs. And on the line is our Odyssey Sports NBA insider, Nick Friedel. Insider calls are brought to you by Hyundai and the all-new Hyundai Palisade Hybrid. Nick, I feel like you're in a different city each week that we have you on here. Where are you coming to? Where are you coming at us from this week?
1: Pat, I am in Los Angeles, California, where I just watched the Lakers season end without much of a push the last couple nights. That team played hard. The Thunder are just a total machine, and we can get into it over the course of our conversation here. But to me, guys, this Thunder team that we're watching is the closest thing the league has seen since that Golden State run where you had Steph and you had KD and Draymond was at the peak of his talent and you had Klay before the knee injuries. When you watch this Thunder team, they can hit you in so many different directions that not only am I more convinced than ever, as I've told you guys all year, that I think they're going to win, I'm more convinced now that with the way they have things set up, they're going to win more than just two. Like, they are going to have a chance to really do some historical damage here if they can stay healthy.
0: Well, that's really upsetting to me, Nick, because the first question I wanted to ask you about was my New York Knicks. Look, last week when we talked, I was giddy about them. Now they've taken it to a whole new level. Seven straight playoff wins, six by double digits, four of those wins by at least 29 points, a sweep of Philly, and a whole bunch of time off before the Eastern Conference Finals. I've already seen the light from the basketball gods, Nick, so I don't care what you say. I see the Knicks winning the whole damn thing. Thunder be damned. So I was going to ask you, have you seen enough from the Knicks to think that they actually can win the title? Maybe that's a no for you. So then I'll just ask you here, where do you come down on the rest versus rust debate with the Knicks? Because they're either going to play the Pistons or the Cavs. Is the time off going to be good for them, or are you worried that it could hurt them no matter which of those two teams they have to play next round?
1: Pat, I think it can hurt them only because they're in such a good rhythm right now. There is no question, as the three of us sit here in this moment, the Knicks are the favorite to come out of the East. I don't care who wins this series. The Knicks have the momentum. Jalen Brunson is the baddest dude on the block right now. When he's playing at the level he's playing at, and you're getting the contributions from the Ananobis, at least in the last few weeks, Towns, who I still don't believe in completely, but to his credit, he's been really good. Josh Hart is giving you what he does, and Bridges has had some nice moments of his own. When you have what they have, you've got to feel great about it. Now, having said that, when you have as much time off as they're going to have, of course it's good to recuperate and get that time away, but you'd almost rather it just start right now because they are so ready to play night to night. So, as a Knicks fan, you should be excited because you never know what can happen when you get this deep in the postseason. I mean, I love the Thunder, and I have all along as far as who I thought would win. But if you get into the dance and something happens and some magic transpires, then anything is possible. And right now, with the way the Knicks are playing, they should be dreaming in a very positive way, just like their fans, because of how well they played.
2: Nick, let's go to the game tonight as Timberwolves Spurs engage in game numero cinco in the Alamo City. What was your take on the calculated Wimby elbow to Naz Reid? Did you feel it was suspension slash fine worthy? Question number one. And the second one I want to ask you, break down the game tonight, and who do you feel gets a leg up in this series? Give us a star and give us one under-the-radar player you believe shines brightest tonight, and go to old San Antonio.
1: First of all, Brad, I was not surprised that there was something more than the ejection. If you're asking me for my opinion, I would have thought he would have gotten fined because it was a hell of a dirty play. He deserved to be tossed. and in the

0: moment, I think they were wise to do what they did. Now, anybody who's saying, oh, he should have gotten suspended, no way, not in the postseason. It wasn't that completely insane. It was just a dirty play, and he got what he deserved in that moment. As far as tonight goes, when you watch the Spurs, everything revolves around Wemby. Of course, he's that talented. So the answer for me, as far as where everybody is going to see the pressure coming from, it's absolutely Wembanyama, because he's the guy that got tossed. He's the guy that feels like he let the rest of his teammates down. And he's the guy that's going to have to step up and have everybody go, oh, okay, like this guy really is turning the corner as far as superstardom goes. Because if you're trying to take the next step, you have to trust that this guy can produce for you no matter what the circumstances are. And you know he's going to be a little bit more motivated because of how that game ended the other night. If you were looking for somebody else, though, the under-the-radar person, not only do I think the Spurs are going to run away late in this game, especially being back at home, but I think it's Dylan Harper. When you watch the way that team is going and you see what he can provide, obviously, the focus is always on Wemby, but I think this is a moment for him to go, hey, not only am I here, but I'm not afraid of the moment. And when you have young players that can play together and are learning how to win in the postseason, these games are tailor-made, especially at home, for a younger guy like Harper to get it going early and ride the momentum of what will be a raucous crowd in there.
1: Yeah, by the way, reminder, folks, who missed the last segment or a couple segments ago, Dylan Harper nearly 2-1 tonight on BetMGM to score 15 or more points. Me like it. All right, Nick, let's go to the other series. Yeah, you like it too. The Cavs even up the series against the Pistons last night. Tomorrow, the action heads back to the Motor City. Do you believe Detroit revs the engine at home, or does this bad boy go to a seven-game distance at the end? Who advances as well then? Do you like Detroit or do you like Cleveland?
0: Brad, I like the home team in this series. This is one of those series where you're like, all right, who's playing at home tonight? Oh, okay, I'll take them. At least from where I'm sitting watching, I see these teams as being able to do just enough in these home environments in a positive setting to get across the line. These are two very flawed teams. These are teams that went through a hellacious first-round series. I don't buy either one of them as legitimate threats to get all the way through. But if you're asking me who I think is going to come out of it, I still believe it's Detroit. I still think they're just a little bit better defensively. And I believe in Cade Cunningham more than I believe in Donovan Mitchell in the moments that matter the most. So Detroit, who by all rights shouldn't even be in this moment because the Magic absolutely bleeped the bed in game six in the second half a week or so ago, to their credit, they turned the page, they got their direction back in that edge that they played with throughout the second half and most of the year. But if you're looking for an edge somewhere, I just think Cunningham's a little bit better than everybody else on the floor.
2: 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Nick, you're in L.A., and so the easy part to predict is now over. The Thunder swept the Lakers. Now comes the hard part. What happens to this team this summer? Not only is LeBron going to be an unrestricted free agent and has to decide whether he wants to retire or not, but Austin Reeves has a player option, and he's probably going to decline it and hit the open market, as well as Rui Hachimura and a few others. But let's start with just LeBron. From what you've heard, Nick, and through talking to others, how do you think this scenario plays out this summer with LeBron? what's the likelihood, if you had to put a percentage chance on it, that he's back with the Lakers next season?
0: I believe he's going to come back, Pat. I believe as we sit here today that it's probably, I would say, 60-40 that he comes back to the Lakers. There's certainly a comfort level being in L.A. His family seems comfortable there. Bronny is obviously there, which has got to be a big part of the dynamic in play and the equation on which way he's leaning. But I tell you that I was in that press conference room last night at Crypto, and I'm watching LeBron field these questions, and all I kept thinking to myself was, this dude's not really leaving. He kept saying, I don't know, you know, I'm going to take some time. I just believe, having watched him from a distance all these years, having watched the last few days up close, this is a guy who still feels like he has more to give the game. What I would tell you, and what I thought was interesting, was they had all the camera crews for NBA Entertainment, which is the league's kind of in-house video production arm. And they're all in there kind of filming in the locker room after the game, before he went to the podium, the moments where teammates and staffers are walking up and they're just saying goodbye. And it did not feel like, oh man, like this could be it. And obviously they were in there just in case it is the end. But I think he's coming back. I know there will be some speculation about Cleveland, and they definitely would give him the better chance to win another, or I shouldn't say win, to compete for another championship, Pat. I just don't believe either scenario with what's out there for the Lakers and with the roster situation in Cleveland, anything is going to get him back to that championship level. But on a baseline level, I absolutely believe that he's coming back next season. And I say that as somebody that thought there was no way prior to the start of the year that he would play longer than this year. So you never know for sure. You don't know what he's going to decide, but that's where I'm standing right now.
2: Mm. Okay, so regardless of what happens with LeBron, I'm assuming there's not many realities where either J.J. Redick or Rob Pelinka go anywhere. I know Pelinka mentioned they're going to hire two assistant GMs, and I think that's probably part of Mark Walter's takeover as the new majority owner of this franchise. But as it pertains to Luka, how much say do you think he will have on what this team looks like next year? And I think it would be wise for the Lakers to maybe just, you know, say to LeBron, hey, we'd like to move on. Even though, you know, J.J. Redick and Rob Pelinka both publicly said they want this whole core to be back, you know, LeBron, Luka, and Austin Reeves, I think they should let LeBron walk. I think they should re-sign Austin Reeves and then build the rest of the team around Luka Doncic. But do you think Luka will have a say in what happens this summer?
0: I don't think there's any question, because if you've made the move to acquire Luka, Pat, and he signed the deal, this is Luka's team, flatly. He's the guy, and he has to be the guy that you run everything else by as you're building out the next 5 to 10 years of your organization. So he is that difference maker now. And, you know, it's funny to listen to LeBron last night. LeBron's sitting there going, I've never been the third option in my life. and now, for the moment, especially if he stays on this team, he is. So LeBron still has the star power. He still sells the tickets. But this is Luka's time, and this is Luka's team. And if you're the Lakers, every move that you make has to be aligned with what he thinks and what he wants.
1: Good stuff. Nick, the NBA draft top five is set with the Wizards, Jazz, Grizzlies, Bulls, and Clippers picking 1 through 5. My belief is the exact order is going to be A.J. DeBonce out of BYU at 1, Darren Peterson out of Kansas at 2, Cam Boozer from Duke at 3, Caleb Wilson of North Carolina at 4 to the Bulls, and Keaton Vogler, who had a 36-inch vertical kind of shockingly today, going to the Clippers at 5. What's your top five? Any possible trades could you see also with a top five, or any other curveballs?
0: I am with you completely, which scares me. especially with five. But Brad, I trust your judgment, because we've talked about this throughout the year. You're watching a lot more college games than I am. But when you look at the top four, when you talk to people around the league, I don't think there's any question that there's that group of four, and then there's a little cut below. Now, how all these guys do in the pros, we'll see. But DeBanza, Peterson, Boozer, Wilson, boom. I think that is pretty well established. The question to me is, if you're Utah, do you make any kind of push to try and get up to one? Because that's your guy who just was at BYU for a year. There's clearly ties in and around that area, and people have gotten used to watching him play. Now, with five, with Vogler, he really came into his own, it seemed, the last couple months of the season. At Illinois, he was making that push. The question to me is Acuff a guy who gets more buzz as we get closer to the draft and when the picks actually get made? But if we were trying to lay down the odds right now of how things unfold, I think that's a hell of a good bet to make if you could nail down all five on the same ticket.
2: 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Nick, you cover the Warriors as well as anybody and as closely as anybody. Big news over the weekend. Steve Kerr is coming back on a two-year extension. In your opinion, is this just pairing him with what could be the final 2 years for Steph Curry in the Bay Area? Feels like those guys will both end their time in San Francisco together, and whether that's Curry retiring or Curry maybe, you know, one final step somewhere else, feels like Curry and Kerr are together until the end of their time there.
0: Pat, I'm with you. I think the only thing that would change it is if Kerr decides after 2 years, hey, I've had enough, I want to go do something else, and Steph says, I want to play another year. But at this point, Steph said he wanted to play multiple years. You have to figure he's thinking in his mind at least two more. Kerr now is locked in for two. I think the other part about this that people kind of lose focus on is Kerr just loves to coach, guys. He really, at his core, in his heart, is a coach. Now, of course, you put Steph Curry on your team, and he's your leader, and he's making everything else go day to day. Hell yeah, you want to sit there. I'll take $20 million and coach the Warriors and Steph Curry. Like, there are way worse things to do. But I think Steve's sitting here looking at this going, I just couldn't walk away from what I've built. And he has given Steph that credit, Pat, time and again through the years, because he said all the time, I could be whatever coach I want to be. If you don't have Steph Curry, there's only so much that you're able to do. So I think he couldn't walk away from coaching, and he couldn't walk away from Steph. And when you're trying to figure out what happens with the Warriors, I still don't believe they're going to be anywhere close to a title contender in the next couple of years. But there is continuity in bringing Kerr back and knowing that Steph is going to be the show at least for the next couple of years. And there's a lot of relief in the Bay Area that those two guys will be at the forefront of whatever they do over the next couple of years.
2: Okay. So, and does this mean there's a good chance that Draymond comes back next year? He's got a player option for over $35 million, but I'm sure Mike Dunleavy and Golden State would like to make that a little cheaper if they can. You think Draymond comes back as well?
0: I think it is much more likely with Kerr back in the fold. But Pat, what I would tell you is that it's Steph and Kerr, and then there's a gap, and there's Draymond. As far as how tied together is everyone for this final stage of this iteration of the Warriors, Draymond knew he could have gotten moved at the trade deadline. He was well aware that the Giannis deal, if it goes through, he was probably headed elsewhere. Whether or not he picks up that option, it's a good point, because ideally what the Warriors would like is to have him take less money if he wants a second year and even that out. But, guys, let's be real. Draymond is not nearly close to the player he was even a few years ago. There's been a big decline in his night-to-night production. So, do I think he ultimately stays with the Warriors and keeps going? I do. But I am not as nearly as certain as his future on his future as I am about Kerr and Steph riding off into the sunset together. There's respect for what Draymond has done and what he's been able to build culturally alongside those two guys and Klay Thompson. But actions are going to speak louder than words. And I think there is at least a solid chance that Draymond's deal and that contract, if he picks up that option, heads somewhere else if they still want to land one more star.
2: And my apologies, by the way. That player option is $27 million, not $35. So it is a little bit cheaper. And you also got Kristaps Porzingis, who's going to be a free agent after they made that trade. That's $46 million that is potentially coming off the books. Then you got Jimmy Butler coming back from the torn ACL. So, look, I'll ask you here, Nick, last question. Do you think there's any other big moves the Warriors might make this summer? Is that are they in the Giannis sweepstakes, or any other big free agents you think they might have their eyes on? Because if not, they're going to run this team back from last year. And you said it, there's not really a chance of winning the title. So is it just basically like, you know, hey, all Silicon Valley with your billionaires, come just spend tickets and watch this basically 500 team, you know, just kind of play out their final days like you're watching the last season of your favorite TV show?
0: Pat, what they're entering into is the Kobe zone. And what I mean by that is in those final few years with Kobe and the Lakers, it wasn't about Kobe and delivering another title. It was about, hey, there's only so many more chances to watch this guy play. He's not going to be here playing for this team much longer. And people were far less concerned about the outcome of the games. They just wanted to see him go out, try to score 30 or 40, and then in that last one, of course, the memorable 60-point performance. But if you're the Warriors, there's three names to keep an eye on this summer. It's Giannis. Do they get back involved in the sweepstakes to try and get him? It's Kawhi. What happens when whatever punishment may or may not come down with the Clippers? Does he look to go elsewhere? And there's one more name that at least we should put out there. I don't believe it's realistic, but it's LeBron. Because is there at least a chance that LeBron is like, you know what, I don't know if I want to be with the Lakers one more time. I don't know if I want to do the Cleveland reunion for a third time. Why not play with Steph and Draymond and have this experience, be coached by Kerr, and see what this is like? I think that is very, very unlikely, but I think there is a chance. The issue for the Warriors, Pat, is we can sit here and talk all day about the possibilities. I don't care if you put Giannis on this team right now. If you made the trade to get him and you had to give up what it would take to get him, and you had Steph and Giannis and a couple picks and maybe some younger players, that is not good enough. They're still going to be the most interesting team in the league, and they're going to be fun as hell to follow day to day for what we do. But that is not close to a championship-level contender again.
2: Well, it'll be interesting to see what they do either way this offseason. Nick, we appreciate the time so much as always, man. Can't wait to catch up with you next week. And my Knicks, they're going to have to make a believer out of you like they've already made a believer out of me. So we appreciate it, brother.
0: Always, guys. It's good to be with you, and I'll talk to you next week.
1: See you, Nick.
2: There you go. That was Odyssey Sports NBA Insider Nick Friedel. Insider calls are brought to you by Hyundai and the all-new Hyundai Palisade Hybrid. All right, we got to take a break. The number to join the show. You want to weigh in on anything Nick said about the Lakers and LeBron and Luka, their offseason plans, what the Warriors might do, and also any of those NBA draft conversations where just over a month away, still kind of fresh, 48 hours away from that lottery or since that lottery. So any NBA discussion, thoughts you want to get in on, 310-840-4910. When we come back, we're going to talk some baseball. That's coming up next here. He's Brad Evans. I'm Pat Boyle. This is Ben MGM Tonight, right here, Westwood One Sports.
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2: 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Listen up. 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
1: Welcome back at MGM Tonight, Westwood One Sports. He's Brad Evans. I'm Pat Boyle. Phone number to join the show is 310-840-4910. 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If your bet hits, you're cashing out with an even bigger payout. Brad, you've been tracking this game so far, and after flirting with a no-no last time out, how about maybe a perfect game this time out for Paul Skeens? What is he doing right now in Pittsburgh against the Colorado Rockies? Because he is shoving.
2: Dude, he is dealing right now. He has completed three impeccable innings, only 35 total pitches. Hell, he struck out the first six batters of the game of the Colorado Pebbles. They're not even Rockies. Again, they'll play a little bit better at 16-25 this season. But again, he is on point tonight. Ultra sharp, to say the least. It is 1-0 Pittsburgh over the Rockies right now on the top of the fourth. So Skeens back on the mound, throwing to his first batter. And Julian, we're going to see what he does here in a second. But three perfect innings so far with already six punch outs. A guy is absolutely popping the mitt right now.
1: Yeah, I mean, just downright ridiculous, downright filthy. You know, again, going into this start, had an ERA of 2.36, which is actually nearly half a point higher than his ERA the last two seasons. But let's not forget opening day, O'Neill Cruz definitely hurt him when he dropped those two fly balls. Those were five earned runs. And then the Cardinals, they were the only team that kind of actually truly got to him two starts ago on April 30th when he gave up three runs off of two home runs in a loss to the Cardinals. Other than that, those two starts, the only ones that he's given up more than one earned run in. But two of his last three starts, eight shutout innings with two hits allowed to the D-backs and seven shutout innings with one hit allowed to the Brewers. And again, so far, oh, wow, that was a deep fly ball to center, but it's a flyout. So 10 up, 10 down against the Colorado Rockies. And as Brad said, Paul Skeens struck out his first six batters. We had some big news, though, today, Brad. Jeff Passan broke a story that that Major League Baseball and the Players Union had met today to begin labor talks. We're 6 months away from this potential lockout that at least I feel like is going to happen to some extent and jeopardize games in the 2027 season. You think there's a good possibility we might not have baseball at all next year? Well, it was good that they met, but reportedly, each side offered opening presentations. Nice little, here's a little PowerPoint on what we'd like. But sources said no proposals were actually made. Major League Baseball and the owners, they still want to pursue that salary cap. The players staunchly oppose it. It feels like maybe the compromise is a salary cap and a salary floor, but does Major League Baseball and the owners and the Players Association meeting today do anything to give you any relief or hope of what's coming here in a couple of months, or not really?
2: Zero. I think, distance between two sides is very wide. I mean, it's Texas wide, folks. And there's not going to be a resolution anytime soon. Jeff Passan had some interesting nuggets in his article there at ESPN.com, citing as well that should a lockout last into the spring, this is directly from Passan's call, and I'm reading word for word. Negotiations last time began in earnest with the threat of missed games. Intervention from politicians, including the president, could be in play. Three-time All-Star Mark Teixeira, of course, a former Texas Rangers standout, a former member of the MLBA, BPA's executive subcommittee, is expected to win November election to represent the 21st district in Texas and would likely play a central role in any House hearings. So, I mean, if you get government involved in this, there's not going to be resolution. I mean, let's be real. Let's be honest. That's only going to drive a wedge further, given the divisiveness of politics right now. I don't see how the compromise is going to be met. I don't know where the common ground is going to be. The players don't want the cap. The owners obviously want the cap. There needs to be a salary floor, which you and I have discussed. Truth is somewhere in the middle. They need to sit down and find it and not have any third parties come in and intervene in those discussions. It's between the players, this is between the owners, and they got to hash things out. But more than likely, I agree, this is going to drag not only the spring, but probably the early portion of next summer. We'll be lucky, I think, to have an abbreviated Major League Baseball season. But yeah, it is better than a 0% chance. We have no season at all. And if there's no rawhide being tossed around during the hot summer months next year, I guess you and I are going to be breaking down professional badminton. Congrats.
1: Yeah. Well, look, you know, I could talk tennis. I could talk plenty of tennis, and there's tennis basically 11 months out of the year. So I guess, you know, like we joke around, there's that meme, get ready to learn Chinese, buddy. Hey, Brad, get ready to learn tennis, buddy, because we might have to talk about it if there's no baseball, you know, next summer, June and July and August, before football revs up and the basketball and hockey playoffs are done. We have the World Cup this summer. Maybe we should just reschedule the World Cup for next summer, and then we can just talk soccer every day for like a month to fill the place of baseball. So, yeah, I mean, I agree with what you said.
3: Make it interesting.
1: Yeah, I agree what you said. There really seems to be a huge gap. And again, remember, Bruce Meyer took over as the MLB Players Association executive director after Tony Clark resigned. So he has pushed back big time on the idea of a cap, which all the top player leaders feel the same way. And it feels like we're, I don't know, just a short time away from Major League Baseball officially proposing that salary cap, and then the players pushing back on it, despite right now records in viewership, records in attendance. Yeah. I mean, the game seems to be at like in this century, an all-time high in popularity. And so if it ain't broke, don't fix it. But, you know, owners want to spend less money. Tell me if you heard that before. And I'll tell you what, maybe the worst thing, Brad, for a potential lockout is the fact that the players can make the argument, well, why would you put a salary cap? Let the Dodgers and the Yankees and the Mets spend all their money. Look at the standings right now. There is so much parity. Yeah, the game's in a great spot. You want to potentially ruin that? We don't need a salary cap. So, look, they're going to lock out the players if there is no salary cap. So if you want there to be a salary cap, maybe you should start rooting for the top teams to start doing really damn good, and all the poor teams to start, the teams that cry poverty, to start doing really damn bad. Maybe that's the only thing that we get that pushes us towards an agreement. Otherwise, I do think we're going to be missing a decent chunk of games next year, and I don't really think there's anything that's going to stop it.
2: Let me ask you this. What do you feel is a magic number for a cap, and what is the magic number for the floor? I think the cap has got to be between 250 and 300 million. I mean, you look at the Dodgers right now, they got, what, a $417 million salary, and the lowest payroll in Major League Baseball, again, belongs to Miami Marlins at like 80 some odd million, and that's it. I think the floor has got to be minimum 100 million. But the maximum, probably, what, maybe 275, 300? What are fair numbers, cap and floor, in your estimation?
1: Yeah, again, when you add in the tax payroll for the Dodgers, it's $417 million. Mets are $382, Yankees are $337. So if you're include, well, I guess you wouldn't include the tax, right? You would just include the pre-tax payroll. And I think if you do the pre-tax payroll for the Dodgers, I think it's just over $300 million. So I would, and the Mets are $334. I would say the pre-tax payroll would probably be, well, again, there wouldn't be no tax because there would be a cap. So I guess that doesn't, then it's irrelevant. Yeah. I would say the cap would probably be $300 million. And I think the floor would probably be, I mean, again, the Marlins is 78. Guardians 80, White Sox 89, A's 91. You are probably going to bump those teams up to minimum 100. I would hope it would be 125, between 125 and 300. Maybe you do between 125 and 275. Maybe that's the magic number. That would be my guess.
2: Okay. All right. Yeah. And that, I think that's entirely fair. So we're already giving them right now the blueprint to get this damn thing done. So if they can come to some sort of agreement on a cap number, and that's going to be the ultra key in this, because players want to maximize their earning potential, and understandably so, where they stand in that. But that floor has got to exist. We cannot have some of these rosters being put together with Elmer's glue and scotch tape.
1: Yeah.
2: And that's exactly what the Miami Marlins have right now. They got to go out there and spend a little bit of capital, make this a fair and balanced product across the board.
1: Yep, agreed. 310-840-4910 is the phone number to join the show. When we come back, we'll do a little multi-sport, multiple choice. 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He's Brad Evans. I'm Pat Boyle. 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
0: Who's making a run? And who's done? 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
1: Welcome on back. 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He's Brad Evans. I'm Pat Boyle. Phone number to join the show, 310-840-4910. We are on Perfecto Watch for Paul Skeens, or at least we were. Looks like we might be on no-hitter watch now, though, because in the top of the fifth, there's two outs. The Pirates lead the Rockies 1-0, but there is a base runner on first base for the Colorado Rockies, because after retiring the first 14 batters of the game, Paul Skeens just hit a batter. The Rockies get their first base runner in the top of the fifth on a hit-by-pitch. Wow. And it was Troy Johnston who got drilled. So there you go. He gets hit by a pitch. Paul Skeens, though, still working on a no-no. 4 2/3, no hits, no walks, 7 strikeouts, 1 hit batter. Pirates lead the Rockies 1-0. And then we do have some playoff hockey going on. First period, this game, this series, I mean, goals galore. They really haven't been close games. They've all been blowouts. But game 4 in Montreal, the Canadiens lead the Sabres 2-1. And it's one goal apiece with 7:22 left to go in the first period. Matias Samuelsson opened up the scoring 6.5 minutes in. And then Alex Newhook, his 6th goal of the playoffs, evened it up at a goal apiece between the Habs and the Sabres. They got a little 4-on-4 going on right now. But, you know, the winner of each game has won by at least 2 goals. And the last 2 games, the Canadiens won 5-1 and 6-2. So Buffalo trying to answer back and avoid a 3-1 hole. Okay, there's your scoreboard update. Let's get to a little multi-sport multiple choice. Let's get producer Brandon Combs in here to delegate. Combs, what is going on?
20: Buffalo got hosed, by the way, in that game. They had a goal that was called back and waved off after review, where it was called in the net. The Montreal's goalie, Dobes, had it in his glove. His glove was so far over the line, and they still overturned it. It's the worst call I've ever seen in my life. It was unbelievably, unbelievably bad. Buffalo got hosed, but and then right after, of course, Montreal ties it up. Go figure.
1: By the way, I know your understanding of the Czech language might not be great. That's fine. It's Dobish. But if you want to call him Dobes, that's fine with me.
20: Yeah, I when you play for the Montreal Canadiens, you are what I call you.
1: Oh, last Canadian team to win a cup, getting that kind of slander? Okay.
20: Yeah. Keep the cup in America, boys. Keep the cup in America. All right. Multi-sport, multiple choice, boys. You guys ready?
1: Yes.
2: Yeah, let's do it.
20: All right. The Chicago Cubs, who need an arm given the injuries to Justin Steele, Cade Horton, and Matthew Boyd, will deal for who by the trade deadline? Is it A, Sandy Alcantara, B, Freddy Peralta, C, Logan Webb, D, Joe Ryan, E, none of the above, or my favorite answer, F, yes? Brad?
2: Yeah, all the above, please, and thank you. I'm going to go see Logan Webb. He is exactly what the Chicago Cubs need. It's not been a great start for Webb. He's got a 5-plus ERA right now, but that's uncharacteristic for him. Three straight seasons of 200-plus innings. He's got one of the best sinker balls in all Major League Baseball. Doesn't walk a ton of guys. Doesn't really rack a ton of strikeouts. He just gets dudes out steadily. And works six, seven, sometimes eight innings in a game. He is exactly what the doctor ordered. Hoyer, go get our guy, Logan Webb, now of the San Francisco Giants and hopefully soon of the Chicago Cubs.
1: Yeah, I'm going to go with D, Joe Ryan of the Minnesota Twins. Minnesota's five games under 500. They have no problem getting rid of Joe Ryan. He's on the cheap, too, right? I think he just came off of arbitration, or you know, he's only getting paid like $6.5 million, and he's going to be a free agent at the end of next year, I believe. So, I mean, look, this guy, that's still a pretty damn solid pitcher, 3.43 ERA. He's healthy. He's made nine starts. He's got a strikeout per inning, a whip of just over one. Feels like a guy that throws a lot of strikes and a guy that can give you some length. That is exactly, well, I mean, he's averaged five innings pitch per start. But still, I mean, that Cubs will take that at this point. So cheap. Losing team in the American League, don't have to give up a ton. That feels like that checks all the boxes there for Jed Hoyer. I'm going to go with Joe Ryan is a Cub by the trade deadline.
20: I think, look, Logan Webb is the perfect fit for this Cubs team. Logan Webb, look, I know he's not a huge strikeout guy, but Logan Webb is a guy that pitches to contact and he gets a lot of ground balls. And with this Cubs defense, this Cubs infield, he is a perfect fit for the Chicago Cubs. He would be my number one target. Freddy Peralta would be my number two. All right. You're the LA Clippers and currently own the number 5 overall pick. Who do you spend the selection on, assuming DeBonsa, Peterson, Boozer, and Wilson are off the board? Is it A, Keaton Wagler, B, Darius Acuff, Kingston Fleming, C, D, Mikel Brown, or E, trade down? Pat?
1: Yeah, I'm going to just go with Keaton Vogler here to get Brad all giddy here. because, look, they do have Darius Garland. He's more of your true point guard. Darius Acuff's a true point guard, and so is Kingston Fleming's. Keaton Vogler can be a point guard. He can also, I feel like, play as the two, and I feel like that would serve the Clipper as well, whereas Garland's going to handle the ball most of the time, but then you give him a guy that can play off the ball and score. I feel like Keaton Vogler checks those boxes. I think it is going to be Keaton Vogler at 5 to the Clips.
2: Yeah, amen, brother. It's going to be a Keaton Vogler here. Vogler performed really well in his combine drills today. 25 of 30 off the bounce shots. That's downright ridiculous. Shot the ball effectively from outside as well. Nearly 6'6", had a 36-inch vertical, but by the way, never dunked once in Illinois, but certainly has a hop to do so. He can play a little point. He can play some off guard. Perfect match with Darius Garland. I agree. Keaton Vogler in LAC.
1: 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A big firing in the NBA. 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
25: You ever wonder why the same cold virus makes some people so sick and others not sick at all? Well, according to an interesting new study out of Yale School of Medicine, one key factor is how quickly the cells in their noses, called nasal cells, respond to the virus and contain it. It's called the interferon response, and it can vary for different people. Now, when that response gets inhibited, it can trigger a different reaction, which leads to excessive mucus production and inflammation. In other words, a cold that is a lot more miserable. Of course, there are other factors at play: your genetics, any underlying conditions, immunity from vaccinations or previous infections. If you are trying really hard not to get sick, high-quality masks, they can be very effective. Also, good old-fashioned hand washing. And remember not to touch your face. I'm Dr. Sanjay Gupta, helping you live a better life.
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